0: 9, second in the program with 58 tackles for loss. He was a beast, and they lose him, so they got to have some players step up defensively.
1: All right, back deep to receive for the Buffs. We're going to have number 80, Jeremiah Porter. He's a junior from Tarpon Springs, Florida. And Yamil Oaxaca. He is a senior from El Paso. The ball is up in the air. It's going to come down to Porter at the 1, out to the 10, to the 15. Gets out to the 18-yard line where he's hit and brought down right at the 20-yard line. And that's where the Buffaloes will take over first and 10 on their first possession of the season.
0: That time on the special teams, give credit to Jack Ward. And this will give us a chance again to look at the offensive starting lineup for the Buffaloes. You mentioned it, a lot of new faces. What I do like is you've got some offensive linemen that do have experience that are going to be up there.
1: And size, Javaria Moore, Felice Pau-Pau, Hunter Maston, Houston Berry, Paul Garola across the front, Trace Clarkson, J.B. Mitchell at the receiver, Rohan Fluellen at the flanker, Brennan Ray at tight end.
2: There's no foul on the play. First down.
1: In the backfield, Knox Porter at quarterback, Siante Kaysen at running back. And we're going to start out with an empty backfield as Porter's going to be back there all by himself in the initial set. Tight end Ray on the left side. First and 10 for the Buffaloes from their own 20-yard line. The Buffs clad in the all-maroon. Now we get two backs in the backfield. It's going to be Kaysen. One splits out to the right. The handoff goes to Kaysen. He picks up about 3 yards out to the 23-yard line on first down.
0: And that's a good start. I mean, you get 3 yards there, kind of right up the gut. And again, you test this defense that you mentioned a couple of guys that do return. Mikey Smith, big nose tackle, 5'11", 280-pound junior. With Drew Johnson, the defensive end, number 88.
1: Kaysen in the backfield. Sideline pass from Porter. Complete on the right side to Trace Clarkson. He fights his way out to about the 28-yard line. It's going to bring up third down, 2 for the Buffaloes.
0: Trace had a good year last year. Did get a little bit banged up halfway through the season, but he's a 6'3", 185-pound sophomore. Just sure hands, runs good routes, very quick sophomore out of Aledo. So here's a third and short. That's what Kevin Belisle wants to dial up here on a very critical early third down.
1: This for formation. Porter has Kaysen in the backfield. Handoff goes to Kaysen. He's going to be met at the line. Fights forward, but it looks like he's going to be about a yard shy of the yardage needed for a first down. Tried to go off right tackle, and there really wasn't a hole.
0: Well, there wasn't a hole because the middle linebacker, Ian Loomis, the leader on this defense, stuffed it right in the hole. 6'3", 230-pound senior out of Loveland, Colorado. And the Buffs will elect to go ahead and bring the punt team out on fourth and 1. You're from your own 29-yard line.
1: Yeah.
0: Probably the right move here. But that's a good stop right there for the Mountaineers defense early in this game.
1: James Ingham comes out to boot it away. A first-team All-LSC selection last year. Averaged nearly 43 yards a kick with a long of 61. Snapper is going to be Abraham Hernandez. He transferred in from Texas A&M Kingsville, where he deep snapped for the Javelinas. And we've got a whistle.
2: Delay of game. Offense. 5-yard penalty. Still fourth down.
1: Back deep to receive for the Mountaineers going to be Easton Peterson. Number 9. He'll back up to about the 30-yard line. And Ingham will boot it away from his own 10. Hernandez the snapper. Clean snap. End over end kick. Going to come down to Peterson at the 32-yard line where he fair catches the ball. And that's where the Mountaineers will set up camp for their first drive of the game.
0: Yeah, and if you're Jazz Baines, you have to be happy with what defensive coordinator Todd Hauer drew up there and what the players were able to execute with. And again, it was a big stop on that third and short from Ian Loomis, the linebacker that was able to slide through and stop Siante Kaysen in his tracks. So now we look at the Buffs defense here. Kent, again, we feel like it is a improved defense. They've got some guys up front along with new faces on the back end.
1: Yeah, across the front, Packabush, Taylor, Bryant, and Utsa. They're active. They get at it. We mentioned the linebacker, Jarnigan, but hey, Javen Cash and Phineas Allen there as well. Miles Hill at weak safety, Tyler Davis at the strong safety.
0: Oh, big hole.
1: Coming off right side, Damian Neville gets about 5 yards on first down out to the Western Colorado 7-yard line.
0: And this is what the Mountaineers want to do. I mean, they can throw it, but they're a run-first team, and they've got four new starters on this offensive line. They do have the center back, Taylor Nichols, who was playing guard last year, moves over to center. That was a really nice hole they opened up there for that first play. I think 5 yards.
1: Quarterback Drew Zahroy, 6'2", 215-pound senior from Colorado Springs. Play action. Has the ball deflected, getting in the backfield. Quincy Utse knocked down the ball, prevented any forward progress.
0: That's the newcomer on the defensive side that jumped off the page from the get-go this offseason, the fall season. 6'2", 250-pound transfer, and he showed his athleticism right there, got his hand up in the air and deflected that pass away. So it sets up a 3rd-and-5 here for the Mountaineers from their own 37.
1: And immediately following the play, it was a planned call. Josiah Roy goes to the sideline, and the Mountaineers have Nolan McCullough at quarterback now. He was 1 of 5 for 26 yards a year ago. A 6'2 sophomore from South Bend, Indiana. Ball's loose on the ground. McCullough jumps on it, but a big loss, and the Buff defense gets off the field.
0: Bryce, did you see anything down there on that one? That was fortunate.
3: The thing was, it was just a high snap. He had trouble handling it. And so, again, you switch quarterbacks. That's one of the things. Your cadence is different. Everything else is different. And it was just too high. He couldn't bring it down.
1: Zach Grable on to kick the ball away from the Mountaineers. Senior from Eaton, Colorado, averaged 41.5 yards last year. Back deep receiving for the Buffaloes. It's going to be Joseph White. Ball comes to the sideline. White lets it bounce out of bounds, and the Buffs will take over just inside their own 30. So the exchange of possession.
2: Timeout on the field.
1: Really didn't cost the Buffs very much. We'll be back for the Buffs offensive possession after this timeout. You're watching Buff Football on the WT Sports Network.
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1: Sports Network. For Buffalo Stadium, along with a lot of spirited WT students. They just started school this past week, and why do you get a home football game for your first Thursday?
0: Yeah, you don't have to wait till Saturday. Like we're ready for football. Can we just get it as soon as possible? And it's good to see the Maroon Platoon out in full force tonight.
1: Okay, both teams have had one possession, Lucas. The Buffs played it very close to the vest on their first drive. Western Colorado was kind of erratic with a fumble, ultimately stopping their momentum. So now we have the Buffs with their second possession of the season. Knox Porter, quarterback. Siante Kaysen in the backfield.
0: And you can tell they want to try to establish Siante Kaysen. They want to be able to run the football, obviously, and set some play action up for Knox Porter.
1: Defensively, the Mountaineers line up in a 3-4 scheme. 11:15 to play in the first quarter. No score. quarter. Quick pass off the right side. That ball is going to be complete. And first down yardage picked up J.B. Mitchell. Senior from Alabaster, Alabama, most recently from Abilene Christian, gets the Buffs' first down of the season.
0: And he was going against Jalen Clark, the senior transfer from Boise State.
1: Kevin Blyle likes tempo offense. Buffs go no huddle. Four receivers to the left, one to the right. Porter in the empty backfield. We saw this last year. Mountaineers trying to adjust defensively. Porter, three-step drop, looks right, throws right. It's going to be incomplete. Tried to get Trace Carlson out there on the right side at midfield.
0: It's a long throw, and it was just a little bit off. But that was good coverage by Jevin Young out there. You see him in corner number three out of Colorado Springs. It's interesting, as Knox, you know, gets more comfortable into this game, Kent, that one where there was a lot of green open right down the middle of the field. Everybody was covered on the outside. Watch for him to maybe take off and run next time he has that opportunity.
1: Quick pass out right side, going to be complete. Out across the 45 to the 47-yard line. That was to Kaysen, the running back. Catching it, moving forward.
0: Picked up a nice block from Brendan Ray. And this was one of the things I was wondering about is with the new receivers, were they going to block like last year's receivers did, because they did an excellent job on the outside.
1: Trips to the right, single receiver to the left. Third and five for West Texas from their own 47. Porter, pass over the middle, and that one was dropped.
0: And it's got to be caught. Clarkson, if he holds on to that, he's got a first down by about 3 yards. Just, heard the Mountaineers secondary coming, ready to come in and try to make the tackle, and he just dropped it.
1: And the Buffs are going to punt it away. They're going to play the field position game right now. That ball was right in Clarkson's hands.
0: Yep,
1: got to catch it.
0: Good spot there from Knox, but it will be fourth down. And it's too long here, so Ingham will come on and punt again.
1: Back deep for the Mountaineers is Easton Peterson, junior from El Cajon, California.
0: And Ingham Kent is from?
1: Adelaide, Australia.
0: That's right.
1: With a family with basketball background. It's another end-over-end kick. Going to go out of bounds inside the 10-yard line. Let's see where they're going to spot this one. Should be about the 8. Yeah. They're going to call it the 9. Good kick by James Ingham to back the Mountaineers inside their own 10-yard line.
0: Last year, it's one of the reasons why he was named first-team All-Lone Star Conference punter. He had 10 punts inside the 20, average of 44 yards, had a long of 61. And you hope you're not talking too much throughout the season about your punter, but when we do have to punt, James is a really good one.
1: It's all good. One thing that the Buffs really fortified last year was the kicking game. Between Preston Gregg kicking every kickoff out of the end zone and James Ingham booting punts like that, the kicking game was solid. We've got Drew Cox returning this year as the place kicker. He had a solid fall, and, of course, Ingham now on two punts has been very steady.
0: Yeah, the kicker, Cox, asked him down on the field, said, Drew, you look a little bigger this year. He said, yeah, I put on 20 pounds.
1: They're not asking him to go downfield and cover these kicks.
0: All right, let's see what the Mountaineers do here on their second offensive possession. Able to get a lot going on the first one, but they've got two running backs in the backfield now with Josiah Roy.
1: First and 10 from the 9. Roy hands it off, diving over the middle. Short yardage was
0: Isaiah Jones.
3: Hey, you know, you guys talked about the fact that, you know, they moved their tackle, their guard over to the center, and so far the last four snaps have been high. And so, again, just an adjustment for them trying to get the snaps down.
0: The Mountaineers team, again, they've got four guys that are coming in new this year in terms of the starting lineup offensively, but they want to try to establish the run game if they can. Second down, 8 here.
1: Roy in the shotgun. This time he's going to hand it off to Neville. He's met at the line and dropped. Little, if no, gain.
0: Yeah, and that was 9 and 10. Lucas Jarnigan, who you talked about, and then Javen Cash. Your two inside backers just come in, fill the hole, shuck the woolly blocker away, and make sure that they wrap up and get the stops. And that sets up a third down and long. And the Buffs, if they can get a stop here, they can flip the field position and get the offense going. As both offenses so far are just, you know, it's a lot of new. They're not getting much consistency to this point.
1: Roy has Jones in the backfield, two receivers left, one right. Sprints left, looking to that sideline, passes out. Nice catch out there. Did he stay in bounds? And he did.
0: beautiful catch by Caden Meisner, number 10, one of those returning receivers, the senior from Greeley, Colorado. And that was with pressure in his face, as you'll see on the replay here. Roy rolling to his left, not an easy throw, as he's got a lot of maroon jerseys coming in his face. That's a beautiful catch laying out for Meisner for a huge first down pickup.
1: And decent coverage. It was just a well-thrown pass. First and 10 from the Mountaineers from their own 31-yard line. Roy with two backs in the backfield, and we've got flags on the field.
2: Legal substitution. Offense, number 83. 5 yards. Still first down.
1: That's our referee, Eric Stern. The rest of our officiating crew tonight, the umpire is Preston Taylor, head line judge Dwayne Bradford, line judge Jeremy Bosley, side judge Andre Mullinex II, field judge is Adam Torma, back judge Scott Kramer, center judge Fernando Perez. Now it's going to be first and 15 for the Mountaineers from their own 26-yard line. Two backs in the backfield. Now they split one out. The handoff is going to go to Neville, who goes off left tackle, and again, he's met at the line of scrimmage.
0: Kent, that's your old friend Jamek Armstrong from the East Coast, baby.
1: The gentle giant. He is as kind and friendly as can be, but as you see right there, when he gets on the field, he's a mean man.
0: Good to have him back, 6'6", 270-pound senior from the Bronx, New York. Last year, 4.5 sacks, and the Buffs, again, defensive line, one of their strengths.
1: Second and 14. For the Mountaineers. Roy going to keep it. He's going to be bent in the backfield going down. Armstrong again gets in there.
0: And that was McCullough that time that was running at quarterback. It was number 16. They brought him in to try to get something going. So it looks like they're going to rotate quarterbacks situationally early in this game. But the Buffs defense, as you'll see on our replay here, they just push through up front, and there's not any running room.
1: Armstrong meets him, and here comes Samari Alexander to help out.
0: Yep.
1: Good help defense there by the Buffaloes. Third and 15 for the Mountaineers. Line of scrimmage spotted at the 26, 6:46 to play here in the first quarter. We are scoreless. Roy drops back, flushed out, caught and sacked. In there, getting the sack's going to be
0: Herschel
1: Craig the third. And he was faster than the quarterback.
0: Okay, we were fast last year on defense. We may be faster this year. Look at this backside pursuit. And Herschel Craig the third just swallows up Roy. A huge loss on that sack. And now Western Colorado will have to punt the football back as they're inside their own 15-yard line. Huge defensive play. Really back-to-back from the Buffs defensive line.
1: Fourth and 28 for the Mountaineers. Zach Grable standing 2 yards deep in his end zone to boot it away. Back deep to receive for the Buffaloes, Joseph White. Grable's kick, a high towering kick that White will take at the 39 to the 40. Tries to get to the sideline, out to the 45, the 46-yard line before he's brought down by the Mountaineers' Gabe Schubert.
0: Yeah, that's a good tackle on the special teams, because if he doesn't make that one, I think White is able to get the corner and maybe get on the other side of the 50.
2: Timeout on the field.
1: And that'll take us to another media timeout. 5:44 to play, first quarter. Buffs and the Mountaineers scoreless. You're watching Buffaloes football on the WT Sports Network.
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1: Welcome back to Bain Schaefer Buffalo Stadium. Let's quickly go down on the sideline, Bryce Sheets.
3: You know, talk about that defensive front and the way they push. You know, it's funny, is Armstrong in warm-ups, you were talking about how affable and friendly he is. He came over to me, gave me a big bear hug, and then went and started working out again. But I could tell by the bear hug, I don't want to be in his grasp, which he showed evidently very strongly out there on the last series. Buffs is looking really good, especially their front seven.
1: You know, what I like, Bryce and Lucas, is these tackles that the Buffaloes are making, they're not solo. they've got help.
0: Yeah, swarm into the ball, and that's what Justin Richter preaches throughout every practice. Is it takes 11 to the ball, and they're doing a good job of that. Can the offense, with some really good field position, starting from their own 45, get something going here with 5:44 to play, first quarter, and no score?
1: First and 10 for the Buffaloes. Porter at quarterback. He's got Trips to the left, single receiver to the right. Torrey Simmons in the backfield is the running back. Now Brennan Ray comes into a traditional tight end slot. They got more of a power formation right now. Play action, Porter to pass, going deep, looking long, got a man open, but he's not going to be able to connect. He was trying to hook up with J.D. Mitchell on that play, but the Western Colorado defender had good position on that.
0: Yeah, that was good. I think the secondary, Easton Peterson, the safety, Nate Shornhurst back there, the senior out of Delta, Colorado, doing a good job. Right now, both defenses are just winning the battle early. They're not giving up big plays.
1: Porter at quarterback. Play action off to the right side. Complete hit immediately. Getting free and getting a few yards out of there.
0: Number 8.
1: Trying to see who that went to. That's going to be
0: Joe White.
1: Joe White, who we've seen returning punts thus far, picked up some positive yardage. About 5 yards. Let's call it 4 yards. Makes third down 6. Play action. Porter going to keep this himself. Has yardage. Gets a first down to the 40, the 35. Slides down at the 31-yard line.
0: And that's exactly what I was talking about earlier. With the man coverage on the outside, whenever Knox sees that opening go, use your speed. He's got enough speed. He can do what we just saw him do right there, and that's pick up a first down on the ground.
1: And he's physically strong as well. Here's Simmons off left tackle. Nowhere to go that time. Gang tackled by a couple Mountaineers there. Second down and 10.
0: That's interesting. Torrey Simmons getting in at running back right now. He has been a receiver and a punt return specialist over the last several years. But in the offseason, the coaches say, you know what? He didn't always have the best hands, but he's so quick with his feet. Let's try him out and think back. And here he is. He's the number 2 running back.
1: And you talk about loyal. He's been with the Buffs his entire career. Here's Porter looking right, throwing right, looking deep. No flag. Oh, Brennan Ray down there, of all people, the tight end. But the coverage was very stout by Javon Young.
0: Well, and Knox Porter was just introduced to Ian Lucas. The linebacker came right down the middle, and just as he released that football, 230 pounds went right into the chest of Knox Porter.
1: Loomis had 108 tackles last year,
0: yeah.
1: 5 quarterback sacks, a first-team All-RMAC selection.
0: And yeah, this defense, they're not only missing Ricky Freeman, a great linebacker from a year ago, Cameron Cooper. He's playing at San Diego State now.
1: Third and 10 for the Buffs, actually about 3rd and 9. Porter throws right side. It's going to be complete. Out of bounds. Trace Clarkson inside the 15-yard line. The Buffs in the red zone.
0: That makes up for it. Clarkson dropped one earlier on a third down. Did not drop that one. And that was a dime from Knox Porter because he got pressured yet again right before he released that football. It was on the money.
1: Buffs quickly up to the line of scrimmage. First and 10 from the 19. Porter gives it to Simmons. Gets a little hole inside the 10 down to about the 7-yard line.
0: So leading up front that time was Deveria Moore, the 295-pound senior transfer from Akron. Good block there.
1: Buffs quickly up the line of scrimmage. Simmons again off left tackle inside the 2, down to the 1-yard line. They're going to mark him at the 1. It's going to be 3rd and goal from the 1.
0: They're going tempo again.
1: Porter at quarterback gives it to Simmons. He's going to be met in the backfield and dropped. And actually, the scoreboard's incorrect. That was a first down play. The scoreboard had 3rd right. down up there. It's going to be 2nd and goal for the Buffs from about the 2-yard line. Now we put the beef in the backfield as Siante Kaysen comes in replacing Simmons.
0: That was a combo linebacker tackle there. Ryan Benorowitz along with Loomis and Cade Musser make the stop.
1: Porter with Kaysen in the backfield. Drop back over the middle. Ball's going to be deflected up in the air. It falls down incomplete. I think Knox was trying to hit J.B. Mitchell across the middle, but there was quite a few white jerseys and hands in the air.
3: Yeah, you're right. He was open. He was trying to get a little cutting in, and he was open. It just flipped up in the air. Couldn't get past it.
0: An extra beef on the field right now. They bring in Brennan Ray. Also bring an extra running back on the field right now. The big boy, number 39.

0: who's out there.
1: Jalen Williams, 5'10", 225.
0: Western Colorado counters and says,
2: timeout. Western Colorado. There's their first charge timeout. It'll be 30 seconds.
0: We'll just keep it right here.
1: Yeah, the Buffaloes, it's kind of a moment of truth now. Their offense is moving the football, but now they're in the red zone. They got down to the
2: clock. Operator, please set the clock to 3:05. 3 minutes, 5 seconds on the game clock, please.
1: They got inside the five, and then the yardage got tough.
0: Yeah, Bryce, the WT fans, they want a touchdown right now. That was a lot of beef that was just about to enter the game there.
1: Bryce has the band playing right behind him. He's caught in the spirit.
3: Sorry. Yeah, I kind of got blocked out on that one. You know, the one thing that they did do on that last series was they went with tempo, and that's one thing they've been working a lot on in practices. Coaches counting them down from 10. They've got to get back up and get to the huddle, or get to the line, I should say, and get ready to go in 10 seconds. So he's trying to establish a little bit of rhythm and some good tempo.
0: So this is an interesting one here. You're the 1.5 yard line, and you know Western Colorado is going to get everybody up in that box. The coverage is going to be tight on the outside. So in terms of, you know, Knox Porter, if you're going to have a pass play, he's not going to have much time to make a decision. But Ciante Kaysen is in again with Jalen Williams.
1: Yeah, 5'10", 225-pounder out of Houston Sterling.
0: Okay, perhaps the lead block here, along with Simmons. And there's no quarterback out there, Kent.
1: They're going with the Wildcat formation.
0: And are you kidding me? We got a delay of game?
3: Well, there was a delay of game, but
2: prior to the delay of game, timeout.
0: Okay.
2: West Texas.
0: Yeah, he's not happy. He's not happy right now. Somebody missed an assignment there.
1: This will be 30, so we'll keep it here. Yeah, Wildcat formation with Ciante Kaysen at the supposed quarterback position, but then he's also got Williams and Torrey Simmons.
3: If Torrey Simmons called for the reset, he was asking them to reset the clock. The officials ignored that, and obviously that's why Josh had to call a timeout.
0: A little bit too long. You know, if you don't get it here, fourth down, do you think this is two downs regardless of if they're going to try to get a touchdown?
1: You're inside the two-yard line.
0: Yeah.
1: It's the first game of the season. You're playing a ranked team. You've got to prove not just to your fans but to yourself, hey, we can do it.
0: Yeah. Well, and I think that's what, if you're an offensive lineman right now, if you're one of these lead blockers, if you're Brent Ray, the tight end, you want to say, hey, put it on our shoulders. We're going to get low. We're going to make a opening here for whoever is going to run this thing. And again, it could be Simmons, it could be Ciante Kaysen, it could be Williams. But everybody from the Mountaineers defense is up in that box.
1: Bryce, you got the best look at this one. Kaysen at quarterback, he's going to keep it. Left tackle, he's steamrolled back at the four. He dives forward to about the two-yard line.
0: It was Mikey Smith, number 99. He slid through and just wrapped up Kaysen, stopped him in his tracks.
1: And the Buffs are going for it.
0: Yep, he won.
1: Kaysen hit it about the four, but manages to get a few yards down to the two. Fourth and goal for the Buffaloes from the two-yard line. Knox Porter back out at quarterback. Kaysen in the backfield. Single receiver to the right. Tight end slotted to the left. Two receivers flanked wide left. 2:27 to go. The first red-letter moment of the season for the Buffs. Porter back. Now he's flushed out. Rolls left. Looking. Gets to the five, and that's where he's going to go out of bounds.
0: Well, Western Colorado, huge, you know, momentum swing there. Yeah, they played it really well. Everything was covered up, and Knox Porter at the end just trying to make something out of that, but didn't want to turn the football over and just throw it up for grabs. I really thought the way that play was drawn up, at least before the ball was snapped, J.B. Mitchell was on the right side of the field in single coverage with a smaller corner. I thought they may try to go to him. But it didn't work out for the Buffs, and the Mountaineers get a huge goal line stand. They've got the football at their own four-yard line with 2:16 to play in the first quarter.
1: Buffs have played solid defensively thus far. Let's see if they can put together another stand. Roy going to hand it off. That ball goes to Isaiah Jones. He gets across the five out to about the 7 yard line. Gain of three.
0: Yeah. What you hope for WT, Kent, is that wasn't too deflating in terms of your confidence, you know, the mental toughness, because you want points on the board. You didn't get it.
1: You're normally Mr. Positive here. I'm going to take the positive side. I'm saying, hey, our defense is playing well. If we don't get it, we're going to get the ball back and have another shot. Second and seven for the Mountaineers from their own 7-yard line, 1:40 and counting to play in the first quarter. Roy with Neville in the backfield, drops back to pass, pump fake, has a man open at the 40, and he hits him. It is complete.
0: Number 13 on that one, Joshua Dixon.
1: Joshua Dixon, 6-foot, 170-pounder from San Diego.
0: I think it was an out-and-go because the corner, Mario Alexander out there, was a step or two behind, trying to play catch-up and try to rip the ball at the last second. But you saw that pump fake from Roy, and he got the defensive back to bite. It's a huge play for Western Colorado to get out of their side of their end zone that time.
1: It's out to the 48-yard line. First and 10 for the Mountaineers inside of a minute to play first quarter. Roy, a quarterback, is going to hand it off, trying that left side, getting a few positive yards. Is going to be Gabe Schuberth, gets across midfield, and let's see where they're going to mark it. They're going to give him 2 yards. They're going to mark it right at midfield.
0: Up run there by Schuberth.
1: Second and 8, 35 seconds and counting in the first quarter. We are scoreless. West Texas A&M at number 11, Western Colorado.
0: Drive started for the Mountaineers from their own 4-yard line.
1: Roy hands it to Schubert. It's going to be a flea flicker. Roy has a man open over the middle. He hits him at the 15. It's going to be a Western Colorado touchdown.
0: Yeah, that was a perfectly designed play. Raymond Ruiz makes the catch. You saw that one. As long as Roy just didn't overthrow his man, that was going to work from the get-go. Watch this. Schubert flips it back. Puffs defense. Bit on it again, and they go right up down the middle on a huge strike.
1: It was Cam Manahan that got beat on that one. And Ruiz, you watch the game film, you know what he can do. Last year, 33 catches, 405 yards. On for the point after touchdown, JT Miller out of the hold of Nolan McCullough. Snap's good. The kick is up. And it is good. 9 seconds to play, first quarter. Mountaineers 7, Buffalo 0. You're watching Buffalo Football on the WT Sports Network.
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1: Mountaineers go on top 7-0. The kick goes into the end zone, and back deep, Yamil Oaxaca lets it go over his head, and the Buffs will start off 1st and 10 from their own 25-yard line.
0: And some creative play calling on that last scoring drive by offensive coordinator Joe McClain, who knows a thing or two about good offense because he was an outstanding quarterback at Chadron State back in 2008, around in that range. Was a Harlan Hill finalist in 2008, but you get the flea flicker there at the end, you get the out and up on the receiver, the big play that they picked up, and now this Buff offense has got to respond after marching, going all the way down, getting inside the 2-yard line and not coming away with points. See how they respond.
1: Porter has Ciante Kaysen in the backfield, takes a one-step drop, now rolls to his right. Looking over the middle, Clarkson's got it for first down yardage. A gain of about 12 yards out to the 38-yard line.
0: Good job of Knox Porter of surveying the defense and making the right play, and that is going to be the last play.
2: That's the end of the first quarter.
1: Make it the 37-yard line. That's where the Buffs will start out when we come back for the second quarter of play. After one quarter, it's Western Colorado 7, West Texas A&M 0. You're watching Buffalo Football on the WT Sports Network.
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3: Back here at Bain Schaefer Buffalo Stadium, Lucas Kinsey, Kent Johnson, and Bryce Sheets bringing you the action on the season opener, and it's Western Colorado leading 7-0. We were talking to Justin Richter before the game, the Buffs defensive coordinator, saying what are the keys, what are you looking at in terms of going against the Western Colorado offense tonight? And he said, it's a little bit unknown with the new quarterback and some new positions. We don't know whether they want to try to run it, pass it. Well, so far, Kent, they have -9 rushing yards, Western Colorado does.
4: However,
3: they have 110 passing yards, and yeah. Josiah Roy is 3 for 3, including the long touchdown pass for the only score so far in the game.
4: Well, they got 96 yards of total offense on this last drive. They started at the 4 and got 7 out of it. Let's see what the Buffaloes can do now. 1st and 10 from their own 37, first play of the second quarter. Porter, with Kaysen in the backfield, keeps it. He's going to be met in the backfield, dives forward, maybe picks up about 1 yard. In there with initial contact off the defensive end position, Josiah Switzer, 6'1", 240 sophomore from Queens Creek, Arizona.
3: So far, I'm really impressed with the front here for Western Colorado. Switzer, Mikey Smith, Drew Johnson. They've got a lot of different guys that are getting a good push against this Buff offensive line.
4: Maston at center for the Buffs. Porter in the shotgun. Three-step drop. Now he's flushed out. Rolls left. He's going to run. Gets out to the 40, the 45, the 50, to the 45, and he's finally tripped up. Down at about the 42-yard line, but we got a flag in the backfield, and that is where you normally see holding.
3: I think this is coming back. I was watching the receiver on the outside. I thought he was doing a good job of blocking Rohan Fluellen, so I hope it's not against him. It may have been one of the interior linemen. Yeah, it's on
5: holding.
3: The outside.
5: Offense, number 74. 10-yard penalty, still second down.
3: They catch Dalton Duncan, the left guard, that time with the hold. And that's an unfortunate there that's going to bring the Buffs back because it was a nice play. You're seeing Knox Porter, he's able to use his legs, but that's for not there.
4: Yeah, all the yardage that Knox gained, and you're going to back it up about 9 yards from the initial line of scrimmage. Buffs have second down. Ball's marked at their own 28-yard line. They've got to make their own 47 for a first down. Porter back, looking over the middle, flushed out, run, fumbles the ball. It's going to be recovered by Western Colorado. The linebacker picks it up, runs it back. He's inside the 15 to the 11-yard line. That ball was picked up and returned by Ryan Benarowitz.
3: Well, and credit Caden Campuzano, because he's the guy that comes from the backside. The Buffs did not pick up the blitz at all. It was a well-timed blitz drawn up that time by Todd Auer. Watch on the replay from the back end. Knox doesn't really see it until it's too late. There's the strip, the fumble recovery, the forced turnover, and now the Mountaineers already in the red zone, leading by a touchdown early in this second quarter.
4: Picked 11th in the preseason AFCA poll. We're starting to see their strength. Both sides of the football. Zion Roy.
3: Blown
4: back in the backfield. Lamont James, senior from Ventura, California, in the backfield as well. Takes the pitch at the 15. Has some yardage inside the 10 to the 5 to about the 3-yard line. He's finally dragged down. Tyler Davis over on the far corner.
3: We've seen a lot of different running backs tonight for Western Colorado. Kind of an audition, so to speak, tonight. That time it

0: stays in the backfield. He's going to keep it up the middle, gets inside the 2, and that's where it's going to stop. They're going to mark him down at the 2, gain of 1.
1: Well, we said that the defensive line was looking good, but this Western Colorado offensive line, they're starting to warm up as well. And again, it hasn't been much of the ground game. It's been mostly Josiah Roy and the Mountaineers receivers. But they are getting into a groove here early in this second quarter, looking to go up by 2 scores. Buffs have all kinds of confusion on the field defensively right now.
0: McCullough at quarterback right now. He's got James and Neville flanking him. Ball's going to be given to James. He's going to be met at the line of scrimmage and dropped.
1: Flag is thrown. I don't know whether that was a delay game or, Ken, did the Buffs have too many men on the field?
2: I think the Buffs had too many men. They had an extra linebacker.
0: Well, they've still got 12 guys on the field.
1: We better have made the stop then if we had 12 on the field.
0: Comes off the field.
3: Legal substitution, defense, number 0. Half the distance to the goal. Still first down.
0: All right. Play fundamentally sound football. That was key to the game number 2.
1: Yep. And it's
0: we fumbled the ball. Too many men on the field. Not punching it in from the 2.
1: Holding on big offensive plays.
0: Yep. All right. Third and goal from the 1 for the Mountaineers. McCullough with James and Neville in the backfield. He's going to keep it. Right side, hit, dropped. Might have even lost a yard.
1: That was Lucas Jarnigan with an old-school rock coming through. I mean, just popping the quarterback. McCullough, who's over 200 pounds. Watch this hit here, Kent. You want to play linebacker? Boom.
0: Brings up second down.
1: Johnny Taylor, the 3rd, getting in there as well.
0: The Buffs penalty a moment ago. Reset the downs for the Mountaineers. McCullough with James and Neville, this time from the 1.5. It's going to be Neville off the right side. The Mountaineers say he's in. The officials agree. Touchdown, Western Colorado.
1: Yep, just went right over that right side. And Joe Shepherdson, Jonathan Finger, the 6'9", 285-pound right tackle. And the Mountaineers now extend their lead. It is 13-0, still early in the second quarter, but all the momentum right now with the Mountaineers.
0: JT Miller on for his second PAT attempt of the evening. Out of the hold of Nolan McCullough. Deep snappers Matthew Cox. Snap is good. The hold is down. The kick is true. And with 11:58 to play, second quarter, it's Western Colorado 14, West Texas A&M nothing. Here you see the touchdown run, and it was second and third effort by Damian Neville that netted that touchdown score for the Mountaineers. Buffs trailing 14-0. We're going to take a timeout. 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

0: Welcome back to Bain Schaefer Buffalo Stadium. 11:58 to play in the second quarter, and it's Western Colorado that has gone 14 unanswered points. Bryce, what did you see down there on that last drive, besides that the Mountaineers' offense really steamrolling there at the end?
1: Well, and I think that's the key, is you were talking about their offensive line. They were a little, I don't want to say shell-shocked at the beginning, first game or however you want to look at it, but they seem to find a rhythm, and they are blocking in unison right now, opening up some running lanes for their running attack. And so far, obviously, especially in this last series, it proved fruitful.
2: On to kick the ball away for Western Colorado, JT Miller sends one high. It's going to come down at the one, where it's going to be brought out across the 15 to the 20-yard line. Bringing that ball out to the 20-yard line was Jeremiah Porter.
0: They've had good kickoff coverage so far here in this first half. Western Colorado has. Buff's offense can't do another way around it. They need to get it going right now. Need the spark. That was our first key in pregame, was finding an offensive rhythm. And right now it's just been a little bit of good and bad, but not enough good early on here, trailing by a couple of touchdowns.
2: Knox Porter with an empty backfield has four receivers in a diamond formation on the right side, one receiver to the left. Pass comes out right side. It's going to be complete short yardage. That's Torrey Simmons.
0: Yeah, no gain. They throw him back to the original line of scrimmage. You got to hold your blocks, and Western Colorado is swarming to the football. Simmons tried to find an opening, but it just wasn't there.
2: Second 10 for the Buffs from their own 20. Empty backfield again. Porter, three-step drop, looks over the middle, flushed out, finds Simmons at the 18, hit hard at the 20, again, no gain.
0: Cade Musser, and Simmons is quick, but he doesn't weigh very much. He's 175 pounds, and Musser came up that time and put a hat on him.
2: Yeah, Musser at 235.
0: So you tried a couple of screens here, or short passes, and Western Colorado is sniffing these out. So now it's third and 10.
2: Porter has Simmons in the backfield. J.B. Mitchell to the near side. Three receivers right. Now Trace Clarkson in motion. Porter looks right. Up the middle, nowhere to go. He's going to be sacked. Back at the 14-yard line.
0: Yeah, just looking uncomfortable in the pocket that time, but he looked uncomfortable because it was collapsing quickly. Again with that defensive front, Jerry Whitty, Mikey Smith, Drew Johnson. Both sides of the football over the last several possessions up front, it is Western Colorado that is winning at the line and not the Buffaloes, and that's causing some problems. And now you're going to give the Mountaineers the football back still with a lot of time left here in the second quarter. The Buffs are going to be punting nearly from their own end zone.
2: James Ingham standing back at the one-yard line to take the deep snap from Abraham Hernandez. Snap's good. It's going to be a low end-over-end kick that's going to bounce at the 50. Takes a Buffalo bounce where it's going to be fielded at the 42-yard line by Easton Peterson. Peterson gets about to the 46, and that's where he's going to be brought down. Well, the Buffs need to regain their footing here on both sides of the football. Still plenty of football to be played. 9:53 to play, second quarter, but the 11th-ranked Mountaineers with a two-touchdown advantage.
0: Yeah, you need your defense to come up huge here. Hey, how about the long snapper going down and making the tackle there that time? It was number 59.
2: Yeah, Abraham Hernandez.
0: Abraham Hernandez. So.
2: Former Javelina. First and 10 for the Mountaineers from their own 45. Roy, the quarterback. He's going to take it, hands it off. Coming around the left side, it's going to be Lamont James. He gets across the 45 out to the 48-yard line. Gain of three, brings up third down seven.
0: Good pursuit by Javen Cash, and good to see Javen healthy. He ended his season last year with an ankle injury, but he's healthy again and just a tough, hard-nosed linebacker, making a good play there for a short gain for Western Colorado.
2: Roy again with James in the backfield. Three receivers right, one to the near side. Second and seven for the Mountaineers. Roy's going to hand it off again. James gets across midfield down to about the 49-yard line of West Texas, a gain of three more yards. And that'll bring up third down and four.
0: This is good territory here for Western Colorado, third and short. And they've already proven that Roy can connect with his receivers. You go play action, a little trickery, so it puts the Buff secondary in a hard spot, wanting to come up. Crowd up on their feet. They want to stop here. 8:40 to play, second quarter, and the Mountaineers leading the Buffaloes 14-0.
2: Again, Roy has Lamont James in the backfield. Three receivers right, one to the left. Roy's going to keep it himself. He's going to pull forward, gets across the 45, down to the 44-yard line. That's going to be good enough for a Western Colorado first down.
0: Jonathan Fenger, the, as I said, 6'9", nearly 300-pound tackle, had Quincy Utse right there on skates. And he was pushing him back about 4 or 5 yards. That was a huge hole that was opened up there. And again, this is almost a brand-new offensive line in terms of game experience for Western Colorado. They look very sharp, especially in the second quarter.
2: First and 10 for the Mountaineers from the West Texas 45-yard line. Jones in the backfield. Isaiah Jones gets the call across the 40, the 35. Another Western Colorado first down. This time down to the WT 33.
0: Yeah, you just, as a Buff fan, you just don't like the fact that these are huge holes on several of these running plays. And now some tempo from Western Colorado.
2: Yeah, Western Colorado running some tempo. Here's a pass from Roy off on the near side. Complete. We've got a flag thrown. The ball complete to Cole Rogers, but I believe we're going to have a hold called against the offense.
0: On the outside, one of the receivers got caught holding, so that will come back. But you talk about finding your rhythm. Western Colorado right now, whether it's run or quick screens or play action, they are dialing up a lot of good plays right now.
1: We'll just go back to the first touchdown they scored, and that's what has changed the rhythm for both teams. And it's changed their offensive rhythm.
3: Offense,
1: and it's
3: number
1: really
3: 80,
1: hurt the
3: 10 yards deep, spot of the foul.
1: Coach Richter was trying to tell the defense, still first forget down. Forget it. But it looks like they're still in a bit of a funk from just trying to get back to where they were early.
2: Well, that first touchdown was on a flea flicker,
0: yes,
2: a deep pass, a trick play. But since then, Western Colorado's just kind of said,
0: yep,
2: here we come.
0: Yeah.
2: Roy has James in the backfield. It's going to be first and 11. Pass is going to be complete.
0: Caught two times.
2: Across the 30, down to about the 28-yard line. That catch made by Jeremiah Porter. Nope, excuse me. Jackson Young for the Mountaineers. Junior from Las Vegas, Nevada. Transferred in from the University of Mary up in South Dakota.
0: Yeah, this Mountaineers team, they've got a lot of different new pieces as well. And the gel early season opener, 6:40 to play, up by two touchdowns, second short.
2: Second five from the WT 28-yard line. Roy with James in the backfield. James takes it around right in, across the 25 to the 20, down to the 19. Still on his feet, but they're going to call him down at the 18-yard line. But it's enough yardage for another Western Colorado first down.
0: They had the Buffs guessing on that RPO as defensive line trying to make a decision. Do you go with the quarterback or the running back? And that's going to be a false start.
2: He snapped the ball a little quick that time. Tried to do a quick out to the far side, but the whistle blows.
3: False start. Offense, number four. 5-yard penalty. Still first down.
2: So, back the Mountaineers to the 18-yard line again. Repeat first down. Actually, it's going to back them up 5 yards. This is the first and 15 from the 24, maybe? 23, 24-yard line. 23. 6 minutes and counting here in the first half. Western Colorado with a score late in the first quarter and a score midway through.
3: Timeout, Western Colorado.
2: Second quarter.
3: There's a second charge timeout of the half. Be 30 seconds.
2: Western Colorado leads 14-0 and trying to punch in some more.
0: Yeah, you don't want to be facing a 21-0 situation. Still with 5:52 to play before halftime, but It has just been one where early on you felt like, okay, both teams, a lot of new faces and trying to, you know, figure out the offense, the defense, what we need to do. But once Western Colorado, they got the goal line stand, they go down and make that first touchdown, again, off of a flea flicker, but it's like that ignited them.
2: 96 yards.
0: Not just offensively, but it ignited their defense as well.
2: Yeah. You know, we talked about Jazz Bain in his 16th season with Western Colorado. He played defensive back for Pat Hill, one of the most solid coaches that we've seen in the last 50 years at Fresno State.
0: Yep.
2: In the mid-90s, early 2000s, Fresno was one of those teams that was like Boise State a few years later. The big boys didn't want to play him because Fresno would play him off their feet. He came to Western Colorado as a defensive coach. But over the last 6 years, he started to focus more on the offense. First and 15 from the 23. Roy's going to hand it off to Schubert. Tries the right side. Gets inside the 20 to the 16-yard line where he's knocked out of bounds.
0: Jeff Sweep on that end around. And right now, Western Colorado talking about the offensive line a lot, but the receivers are doing a great job blocking as well.
2: Gain of 7 for Schubert. Brings up 2nd and 8 from the 16. Gonna assume the scoreboard's correct. The ball is spotted at the 16. Roy has Isaiah Jones in the backfield. Three receivers left, one to the right. Handoff's going to go to Jones, and why not? He's going to bounce around, but he's going to be caught and dropped behind the line of scrimmage.
0: Yeah, that time they finally got some penetration inside the Buffs did. Credit Phoenix Tusa along with Hayden Jansky. They did the job at the defensive line spot, and then cleaning it up on outside the Buffs were able to wrap up and make the sure tackle.
2: Miles Hill with the tackle.
0: Yes.
2: First time we've really called his name tonight.
0: And he made that one like he was a little bit angry, like, hey, I've for this. Now they need to get a stop here, WT does, on 3rd and 9.
2: Huge third down play. 3rd and 9 from the West Texas 17, 4:46 to play first half. Roy has Jones to his left. Three-step drop, looking left, big rush, he gets loose. He's going to be caught and dropped at the 15.
0: And it looks like Western Colorado will bring on the field goal team.
2: That was Phoenix Tusa that got in there and finally wrapped up Roy, but there were three Buffs in the backfield that flushed him out of the pocket.
0: Credit Kalen Austin as well, the junior linebacker from Denton, and now the first field goal try this season for new kicker JT Miller.
2: 5'11 sophomore from Rogers, Arkansas, a transfer from Central Missouri. Out of the hold of Nolan McCullough, Matthew Cox, the deep snapper. Snaps a little low. Kicks away. It's long enough, and it's good. 3:53 to play, second quarter. The Mountaineers extend their lead to 17-0. We'll be back. You're watching Buffalo Football on the WT Sports Network.
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2: And the kick from JT Miller goes 2 yards deep in the end zone where it's brought out, fumbled, and it looks like Western Colorado may have recovered this football. And they have.
0: You know, Oaxaca, I was wondering, Ken, if he was going to even bring it out because it was in the end zone. He did not have to. Chose to bring it out, and that ends up being a very, very possibly a mistake and an unfortunate play there for the Buffs. Credit coming in there for Western Colorado. It was number 44 making the strip. That's Jack Ward. And this is the second turnover in the first half that's essentially given Western Colorado the ball in the red zone.
2: On the doorstep.
0: It's making a lot of mistakes right now, the Buffs are.
2: 3:46 to play, second quarter. Buffalo's trailing 17-0 and Western Colorado at the three. Roy has Neville in the backfield. He's going to keep it himself. Gets down to the one. Is he into the end zone? No. He's going to be dropped at about the 6-inch line. Josiah Roy decided to call his own number, took it up the middle, gained 2.5 of the necessary 3 yards. It's going to bring up second down and about half a yard.
0: Total yardage right now, Western Colorado 168, West Texas A&M 58.
2: I need positive here, Lucas.
0: give us a Buffs turnover right now, then, Kent. That's about the only thing
2: Buffs
0: that
2: need one.
0: Could change it right now.
2: Roy fumbled the football. He's going to be downed immediately. Oh, they're saying he's in for the touchdown. He fumbled the football, picked it up, and kneeled forward. And apparently the side judge ruled touchdown, but they're going to say he's down. His knees were down when he picked up the football.
0: Yeah, so down at the one.
2: Down at the one, third and one. This time, they're going out of shotgun again. Damian Neville gets the ball, hit in the backfield, and dropped at the three.
0: Yeah, Johnny Taylor, the third, said, I've had enough. I'm not getting pushed back. I'm going to make a stop here. And now,
2: Quincy Utse in on the play as well. But good heads-up football by the Buffs defensive line when they needed to make a play.
0: Yeah.
2: Fourth and a long two. For the Mountaineers, the ball marked just inside the 3-yard line.
0: No hesitation, I don't think. Western Colorado, you're probably going to go for this right now.
2: Well, they're going to call a timeout and talk about it.
0: Okay.
3: This is the 2-minute timeout.
2: 2-minute timeout.
3: Timeout on the field.
2: Okay. So we'll take it with them. Fourth and two for the Mountaineers. 2 minutes to play first half. Mountaineers lead at 17-0. You're watching Buffalo's football on the WT Sports Network.
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2: 2-minute timeout of the first half with Western Colorado leading West Texas A&M 17-0. Knocking on the door, fourth and two from the West Texas 2. But the Buffs have put together successive defensive stops. Can they get one more, assuming that Western Colorado goes for it?
0: Yeah, it's early, obviously. I mean, they've got a lot of football left to be played. But right now, you're almost in a situation where you say, guys, we've got to hold them to a field goal. We've got to get a stop here.
2: They're going for it.
0: Okay, so you need a stop to stay in this game somewhat. Because you're down 17. You don't want to go down by 24. But Western Colorado, they've got three receivers to the left and a lot of momentum.
2: Roy, the quarterback in shotgun. He's got Damian Neville to his left. A lot of space off right tackle.
0: Yeah, and a big target, Blake Kramer, 6'4". He's the split receiver to the far side.
2: Roy takes it. It's going to be a reverse. Taking it around right end and a pass into the end zone to Kramer for the touchdown.
0: This is almost
2: Ramon Ruiz comes around off the right or the left side, takes the pitch. Finds the man that you said, Blake Kramer, all alone in the end zone.
0: It's like they're drawing up flag football plays here, Kent. I mean, watch this. fake one way, give it to the receiver on the jet sweep, and at the last second, he gets Cam Manahan to come up to try to make a tackle. Nope, I'm not going to run it. I'm going to throw it to a wide open receiver. It is 23-0, all Mountaineers here in the season opener.
2: JT Miller on for the PAT. Snap is good. The kick is up. And the kick is good. 1:55 to play first half. The Mountaineers on top of the mountain right now, 24-0. We're going to take a timeout. You're watching Buffalo's Football on the WT Sports Network.
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2: That in the last 16 minutes has just gone upside down if you're a Buffaloes fan.
0: Bryce, what is the vibe down in there on the sideline? I mean, you got to try to stay positive, but it's not good right now at home here in the opener down 24.
1: Yeah, I'll go back to the flea flicker. Once that happened, it was kind of like the air started to come out of the balloon, and then after the fumble, the first fumble, that's when a lot of the air came out of the balloon. So there's just not a lot of rah-rah going on the sideline, and that's going to be a challenge for Josh Lynn to get that corrected here at half.
2: Porter in the pistol. Kaysen flanked to his left.
0: We just got a delay game.
3: Delay a game. Offense. Number 9. 5-yard penalty.
2: More first down. Rate. Fundamentally sound. It's not, we're not seeing that right now.
0: Bryce, if he's got those keys to the game, that's, I mean, find your rhythm. As we have not been able to do that, you know, people are making lots of mistakes, and the last one get off the field on third down. And right now, Western Colorado owning all of those.
2: Porter, pass over the middle, complete.
0: That's a great throw.
2: Catching it on the slant, Trace Clarkson, Buffs in hurry-up mode. They get a first down after the 36-yard line.
0: When Knox has had time to throw, it's been really on the money.
2: Two-step drop, flushed out. Gets across 35 to the 40, the 43-yard line. Nope, slides down at the 42.
0: I like the tempo. I like the fact that the offense is trying to get something here before halftime. The clock is ticking, and they still have two timeouts left.
2: Gain of 6, second down 4. Porter, two-step drop, flushed out right. Looking. He's going to keep it. Goes out of bounds at the 43-yard line. That's going to be a short gain of 2 yards.
0: Yeah, the positive there is that you do stop the clock. Chance to reset here.
2: Going to say 3rd and 3 from the Buffaloes 43-yard line. 1:14 to play here in the first half.
0: Yeah, can you find that energizing big play down the field? You know, break a tackle, do something here before halftime to try to get yourself some confidence.
2: Kaysen joins Porter in the backfield. Twins left and right. 1:14 to play. 3rd and 3 for the Buffaloes. Porter looks, flushed out. Rolls left. He's going to get the first down. He's going to cross midfield to the 45 to the 43-yard line.
0: Smart play again by Knox. I'm not sure if that's the designed play call, but he is getting pressure in his face early, and so he's having to escape the pocket. Got a good block on the outside from the receiver on the far side.
2: Three receivers right, one to the left. Kaysen in the backfield with Porter. 1:08 to play. Clock stopped. Buff. Trailing 24-0 late in the first half. Porter takes a snap, two-step, looks over the middle, throws deep, got a man. It's going to be complete to Trace Clarkson at the 2-yard line. He caught the ball falling down at the 2, first and goal Buffaloes. 1:01 to play, second quarter.
0: Don't waste any time. Siante Kaysen is out there. Let's get a run play here and get this thing in the end zone.
2: Buffs have been inside the two previously in the half and not been able to punch it in. Porter to Kaysen, up the middle, hit hard, stood up, and dropped.
0: Yeah, he was popped, and then he ends up running into his own man, the center, Hunter Mastin.
2: Clock runs as it approaches 40 seconds. Still plenty of time. No gain. Kaysen got back to the line of scrimmage, which was the two. Second and two for the Buffs. 30 seconds to play in the half. Porter pitches back to Kaysen. He's hit at the five and dropped at the five. Did not get out of bounds. The clock still runs. Buffs have two timeouts left.
3: Timeout.
2: They're going to use one
3: West
2: right
3: Texas.
2: Now.
3: There's their second charge timeout of the half. It'll be 30 seconds.
0: Yeah, it's almost like as we have gotten inside the five-yard line, Western Colorado, they're playing at their strength. They're in the box. They are pushing the line back. There's not a lot of time to make a decision. This is one of these where I don't know if the Buffs have the continuity yet, if they develop that, but you almost need just that jump ball to the corner. Who's your receiver?
2: Where's Zach Phipps when you
3: clock operator.

0: We've set the game clock to 24 seconds. Game clock to 24 seconds.
1: Because
0: 24.
1: I'm screaming, as he's screaming to reset the clock, I'm screaming for the Buffs to give it to Siante Case and just run it into the tube, but they can't.
0: Please set the game clock to 24 seconds.
2: And we thought that that would be a strength, would be our inside running game.
1: It's the defensive line that is winning the battle by Western Colorado. They're taking that away.
2: Buffs are playing a quality team. The Buffs are trying to show that they're a quality team. It's not working out that way right now, but this is the chances you take when you don't schedule a lower-level opponent.
1: Sure.
2: 24 seconds to play. Third and goal from the five for the Buffaloes. Kaysen joins Porter in the backfield. Three receivers right, one to the left. Porter's going to keep it himself. He's hit in the backfield, knocked forward to the four. He's dropped. Clock running. 18 seconds to play.
0: Timeout. West Texas.
2: And the Buffs.
0: It's their third and final timeout of the half.
1: You got to get 3 points here.
2: And that's what they're doing as Drew Cox heads out on the field for his first appearance this season. Well, the Buffs moved the football, but they didn't reach their ultimate goal of a touchdown. Now they're looking to just manage some points on the board before this half ends.
1: Yeah, it's interesting. I mean, that Trace Clarkson, great catch, the throw to get the ball all the way down to the two, but just, again.
2: Nothing sense.
1: No, it's like your goal line offense. You practice that, and you know what you need to do, and say, hey, let's get low and let's punch this thing in. But the Buffs have just not been able to do that. It's a second time here where they're going to be denied by scoring a touchdown.
2: Well, we'll see if they can make the field goal. That'll be a positive. Another positive, you've got two outstanding interviews coming up at halftime.
1: Yes, we're going to be joined by Northwest Texas Healthcare System, our game sponsor. We'll visit with them first, and then Doug Lipinski will talk to the West Texas A&M VP of Athletics as well.
2: Abraham Hernandez to snap. James Ingham to hold. Drew Cox for the field goal, and he shanked it to the left. Well, if you could just extract a little more air out of the stadium, the Buffaloes just did that. I don't mean to be Debbie Downer, but that's the way this second quarter has gone.
1: Yeah, it's like we were saying during the break, there's going to be halftime adjustments, right? I mean, and this may be, obviously there's things X's and O's wise that you got to shore up, but we are seeing, even for the first game of the season, just some silly mistakes being made, and you cannot do that when you're playing a team the caliber of Western Colorado. So they'll take a knee. That will run the clock out for the first half. If you're a Mountaineers fan, Kent, you have to be very happy with what you have seen with Jazz Bain's team coming on the road to Canyon, Texas, and with a lot of new pieces themselves. We talked about the quarterback not being around anymore, Drew Nash. Josiah Roy has
0: done the end of the first
1: excellent
0: half.
1: Job. This offensive line has settled in, and this defensive front is making life very hard for Knox Porter and the Buffaloes offense.
2: And Bryce Sheets will be down in the end zone. He's awaiting Buffaloes head coach Josh Lynn. And Bryce, we're going to throw it down to you, buddy.
3: All right. Thanks very much, Josh Lynn. Josh, talk about that first half. And I know they got off to a great start. Kind of got the air out of the balloon a little bit.
4: Yeah, we let the air. I mean, we're not putting the ball in the end zone, offense, in the red zone. The turnovers killed us. I mean, they gave two short fields. I mean, we're just not playing very good right now. We've got to make some adjustments, come back, get ready to go.
3: Final question, what do you say in the locker room to get them fired back up?
4: Well, I mean, we just got to come back and play. I mean, we moved the ball. We got to put the balls in the end zone. I didn't think defense played all that bad. I mean, we had the one long drive, but, I mean, we haven't done any favors to help them out.
3: Okay, very good. Good
4: Thank
3: luck,
4: you,
3: Josh.
4: Yeah.
3: There you go, guys. And again, I didn't want to get too deep into it with Josh because he's ready to get in the locker room. But
1: yep.
3: The thing is, when that flea flicker occurred, that's when it kind of started to let the air out of the balloon. And then, again, the two fumbles are the thing that really hurt so much. It set them up a great field position. That's what they got to correct.
1: All right. Thanks so much, Bryce. Halftime score, it's 24-0, and West Texas A&M has a lot of work to do. We're going to take a timeout, and when we return, the halftime show will begin. I'll start with Northwest Texas Healthcare Systems. You're watching the WT Sports Network here from Bain Schaefer Buffalo State.
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1: Welcome back to Bain Schaefer Buffalo Stadium. Halftime here in Canyon, Texas, and it's the number 11 ranked team in the country, Western Colorado, leading the Buffaloes by the score of 24-0. Here at halftime now, being joined by our game sponsor, Northwest Texas Healthcare Systems. And tonight we have Ivan Ramirez up here at the booth with me. Ivan, a nurse manager for Northwest Texas Healthcare. Ivan, thanks for coming up here and joining us here at halftime. Great job getting things started with the coin toss. Buffs won the coin toss, so that was a good spot there in the first half. But let's start off, and you just tell us a little bit about yourself, where you're from, and how you got to where you are now, because you have such an important job, obviously, with nursing and healthcare, helping others.
10: Sure. So I actually started off, I come from Dumas.
1: Yeah, just down the road.
10: Just down the road.

emergency room. You can see all kinds of stuff there. But I mentioned that, you have such an important job in helping others and having that servant heart. Well, there's a lot of things you probably love about your job. What do you love most about working?

0: Northlake does have quite a bit of couple events. I work pretty closely with our marketing director, Martha. Obviously helps coordinate a lot of our events. Here recently, we actually had a health fair and sort of school supply drive over at our freestanding on East Stream.
1: Okay.
0: So we were able to provide quite a bit of education, resources for our community over on that east side of town, and then collect some supplies and get some goodies away as well.
1: That's really awesome. Okay, so you

0: We're down there on the field. You're getting to see it. First, talk about the environment tonight. We've got a great crowd here on the season opener. Everybody loves football in the state of Texas. Your thoughts on that?
1: It's beautiful night here. Yeah. It's a little warm, but obviously it's not as hot as it has been the last couple of days. The rain did us good. But it's really a beautiful night. Lovely time.
0: Awesome. Ivan, we really appreciate you joining us here at halftime and continue the great work and tell everybody at Northwest Texas Healthcare that we appreciate the job that you guys do. All right. We're going to take another timeout. We'll come back with more of our halftime show. Again, it's Western Colorado leading the Buffs at halftime 24-0.
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0: Back here at Bain Schaefer Buffalo Stadium, it's the 2026 season opener. Buffs with some work to do at halftime, trailing Western Colorado 24-0. Now being joined up here in the booth by VP of Athletics, Doug Lipinski. Doug, thanks for coming up and taking some time out. All right, so you're starting year three, hard to believe, already.
9: Yeah.
0: You three, and can I say you're officially a Texan now? I don't know. I mean,
9: sure.
0: You've been here long enough.
9: That's what my license says.
0: Okay. So. Well, yeah. I wanted to just start off by, you know, your year three. What have you learned just in the short time that you've been doing this job in one of the best jobs, in my opinion, in the country?
9: That you don't chuck it, you chunk it.
0: Okay.
9: So
0: I like that.
9: Staff would. Our staff would laugh at that one.
0: Okay.
9: We've talked a little bit about different lingo for different cultures and that, but no, you know, we've got 15 events this weekend in 3 days, and this is our third one. We had men's soccer, women's soccer.
0: Yep.
9: Split, men won, women lost today, but they'll be back at it on the pitch on Saturday, and then obviously volleyball on Friday and Saturday. So, we're enjoying a lot of things going on here, a lot of positive. You look at our student crowd.
0: They're great.
9: Yeah, so this is two Thursdays in a row. Last year, home opener. This year's home opener, unbelievable student crowd. We just got to get them out here on Saturdays as well. So, yeah, no, you know, again, we're working extremely hard to continue to move this thing forward. And obviously extremely disappointing in the first half there.
0: Sure.
9: Coming off for your season opener. But that's competitive sports.
0: It's so still second half.
9: That's right.
0: All right, new school year, and I know you have goals and things you want to accomplish with your athletics program, but what are you most excited about this year here in year three?
9: Well, I think it's just kind of, you know, we've talked about really modernizing the department.
0: Okay.
9: So we've done a lot of different things through our compliance and academic advising. And, you know, last year we had the highest GPA in school history.
0: Oh, wow.
9: So, you know, we're doing the right things, but it takes work to get that done. And as the university continues to change, obviously, Dr. Wimbler has announced his retirement effective September 1st. So we'll go through that transition. Here, we don't know who the president will be. And I've been through multiple president transitions. But for us, it's to take care of ourselves, make sure that we're doing the right thing. And, you know, from an academic standpoint, we talk about our ABCs, you know, achieve student-athlete success academically. We're doing a really good job. We're putting some infrastructure in that realm to build champions in competition and in life. No matter what's going on in the world in college athletics, really, it's still the percentages are the same of making the NFL and the NBA. And so we're here to make champions for life. And then our C for our ABCs is create.
0: Okay.
9: And you got to create engagement on campus and in community. And we do a really good job with that, but I think it's really the creativity. You know, when you're a Division II school, you have to be creative, come up with different things to just happen.
0: Right.
9: Right. So that's if it's revenue or different ways to do things as the world around us is spinning a little bit quicker in collegiate athletics than ever before.
0: And speaking of that, you and I have had a lot of conversations over the last couple of years about the landscape and the transfer portal and all the different rules in NIL. It feels like WT is doing a good job being that Division II player of taking advantage. You know, you say, oh, the big boys, they get all the, you know, the players and stuff. Well, I think our programs have done a good job as well in that NIL, in that portal role.
9: Yeah, and again, you know, we have to take care of ourselves.
0: Yes.
9: Right? And there's a lot of noise out there about what they're doing and what they're doing. For us, it's, you know, how's it going
0: to
9: be?
0: We need to be attractive.
9: Yeah, and it's got to be a competitive separation for us. And what are those things? Every program's a little bit different. I always talk about coaches are creatures of habit. So, you know, we have coaches that have adapted to it really quickly.
0: Yes.
9: We have others that, you know, we're kind of pushing, pulling along with some of the stuff. But they're getting it. They're understanding that, you know, the surroundings is changing. And, if you don't change, you die, right? That's what they say. So, you know, we're in that mode. But you can't worry about all of those things. You have to take care of your group, your team, what you're doing here. And if you really focus on the process, then you're going to get the results. If you're worried about the results, there's a whole thing in between that you miss. And we've been really focused on the process. I'm excited about all of our teams. Obviously, not excited about that first half. A lot of mistakes, but we got a lot of season left.
0: Yes.
9: And, you know, I know our guys will be focused on the second half.
0: All right, VP of Athletics for West Texas A&M, Doug Opinski, thanks so much for joining us. And, hey, we're looking forward to a much better second half, but also looking forward to a great 2026 season.
9: Yeah, so am I.
0: All right.
9: Go Buffs.
0: All right, we'll take a timeout, come back. We'll have more here on the Halftime Show. Buffs and the Western Colorado Mountaineers.
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14: 24-0 score to 11th-ranked Western Colorado in the season opener. Taking a look at our 3 yards. Passing, Knox Porter 9 of 14 for 103 yards. The Buffs, 32 snaps, same as Western Colorado. 146 yards, only 22 less than Western Colorado. But where the Buffs ran into trouble was inside the red zone, where twice they were unable to punch the ball in from inside the 2-yard line, and most recently in their final drive of the half, which was the final drive for either team in the half, they were unable to connect on a short field goal as well. The Buffs fumbled the ball one time. Neither team has thrown an interception. James Ingham has punted the ball 3 times for 47 yards. Dylan Burns has punted the ball twice for Western Colorado for 45 yards. Buffs have lost 2 fumbles. They fumbled it twice. They've lost them both. Western Colorado has fumbled once, but they recovered. 3 penalties for 17 yards for the Buffaloes. 3 penalties for 20 yards for Western Colorado. We mentioned time of possession before the game that last year, due to the nature of the offense, that the Buffs were always on the short end of the clock. Well, they are for varying reasons tonight, mainly turnovers. Western Colorado, 17 minutes and 50 seconds. The Buffs, 12 minutes and 1 second. The Buffs are 3 of 8 on third down conversions, 0 of 1 on fourth down conversions, and 0 of 2 in the red zone. Western Colorado, 2 of 6 on third down conversions, 1 of 1 on fourth down conversions, and they are a perfect 3 of 3 on red zone conversions. And we're looking down in the end zone, and Bryce Sheets has Western Colorado head coach Jazz Bain. Bryce, take it away.
15: All right, Kent, thanks very much. Jazz Bain joins us. And so, Coach, talk about that first half and really what it seemed when you had that flea flicker that kind of got both sides of the ball going for you guys.
16: Yeah, I mean, it's guys are just playing, and I think both teams are making mistakes in those things the first game, so a lot of things to clean up on our side of the ball, and a lot of things we felt like we could have done better. A little lack of communication in that first half, and want to see those things get cleaned up here in the second half.
15: Where do you think your team, and I know it's the first game and everything else, but have you been pleased with how they progressed, especially in the last couple of weeks leading into this game?
16: Yeah, so far so good, I guess. I mean, we got a lot of things that, you know, we want to get better at, and, you know, there's a lot of, like I said, miscommunication here in the first half, and we want to play a clean football game here in the second half and continue to get better. I mean, it's a long season, and we got a lot of work to still do in the second half. You don't know what's going to happen, so you got to be ready to go.
15: All right, Jim, thanks very much. Appreciate it.
16: Thank you.
15: That's head coach Jazz Bain, one of the, really, I would say, one of the hottest coaches that there is probably in the country in D2, just the way he has made this program go. Back upstairs to you guys.
14: All right, thanks, and good interview. Obviously, Coach Bain's a true coach, not happy. Leading 24-0, but I think that's
0: he's not happy about.
14: But that's the message he's got to send his team. Don't be complacent right now, because these things can turn around quickly. Quickly, a look at other games in the Lone Star Conference. Obviously, here, Western Colorado leads West Texas A&M 24-0 at the half. Eastern New Mexico and New Mexico Highlands tied. 2 minutes to play, second quarter. Well, New Highlands just took the lead, 21-14. Over the Greyhounds, that game being played up in Las Vegas. Fort Hays State, Angelo State, scoreless, 1:26 to play first half. Western New Mexico is at Adams State, but we don't have any stats showing on them. And looking ahead to next week's opponent, the fire into the frying pan, you can say we go from playing the 11th-ranked team to the 8th-ranked team in the American Football Coaches Association. Grand Valley State, the Lakers, leading Charleston in South Carolina, 31-10, 5 minutes to play in that ball game. And here our score, 24-0. Western Colorado on top as we prepare to start the second half of play. And Lucas, I mean, we've talked about what happened in the first half.
0: Yeah.
14: But what, if you're Josh Lynn, what do you do to get things ready and get your team righted to where you're ready to play football in the second half?
0: Yeah, to me, Kent, there's two things. One, offensively, it starts up front. The offensive line, they must be better. We have not been able to run the football consistently at all much, other than Knox Porter when the play breaks down. He's making plays with his legs.
14: But you like to see something other than your quarterback being a running back.
0: Correct. And then the other thing is protecting him. I think there's been too many pressures against him, forcing him to, you know, either take off running or throw when he's not ready to. So you have to be better there. Defensively, it's breakdowns. Early on, Kent, the defense looked great. I mean, we're really shutting down Western Colorado, but it's been breakdowns. It's been missed assignments in the secondary. I think being a little too anxious, wanting to come up and make a big tackle, all of a sudden, someone's getting behind me, a receiver is, for a big play, so you got to short up. And it's going to start with the defense first, because we just don't get any positive news yet, because it's going to be Western Colorado that gets the football to start the second half. So you got to get a stand defensively first.
14: If you look at the stats, it's even. So you can't say, well, the Buffs can't move the football. They're not doing anything.
0: No,
14: they
0: two,
14: are.
0: Two turnovers.
14: The problem is two turnovers and 0 for 3, not just in the red zone, but inside the 4-yard line.
0: Yes.
14: That makes a huge difference right there. That is called completing. Buffs will kick it away. Drew Cox to tee up the football. Back deep. for Western Colorado is Nate Sharnhurst. Nope, that's not Nate. That's going to be DJ Allen. And on the near side, we've got Jalen Clark. Cox puts his foot into the ball. It's a long kick. It's going to go into the end zone and out of the end zone. It's going to go into the end zone and out of the end zone. That was one thing we were going to say. We're going to miss Preston Gregg and his boots. But yep. Drew Cox came through when they needed right.

0: quarterbacks. And then Roy, 5 of 6 passing, 124 yards and a touchdown, no interceptions. That's really good for his start here to open 2026.
1: And Roy has Neville in the backfield. The handoff goes to Neville, gets across the 25 out to the 30-yard line, gain of 5 on first down. Damian Neville, 5'11 sophomore from Las Vegas, Nevada. Returning from last year where he was not the lead back, but he is certainly the lead back tonight. Second and 5.
0: Got to see this Buff defensive line get a surge. Not allowed for those. That's a big 5 yards on first down.
1: Roy flares it out right side to Neville. He is hit immediately.
0: Yeah, Lucas Jarnigan was all over that play. And the Buffs, you know, good for WT defensively to finally have a play where it looks like a little bit of trickery. You're going to come back. No, it's a screen, but it did not work.
1: Jarnigan sniffed that one out from the get-go. Now, third down. Can the Buff defense get off the field?
0: They bring Jamek Armstrong on the field along with
1: Nope, they got 11. They're here now. Roy takes the pass, looking left, throwing left, throwing deep, has a man open. He's got him at midfield. Wide open, DJ Allen is going to take it to the house.
0: That's going to go 76 yards for a touchdown. It was not even close. You just said run as fast as you can, and unfortunately, Allen did. He went right by Cam Manahan.
1: Yeah. Cam was in a different pattern on that one. So the Mountaineers.
2: And that was just exploited.
1: Absolutely, Bryce. Western Colorado picks up right where they left off in the second quarter. On for the PAT, JT Miller out of the hold of Nolan McCullough. Matthew Cox with the snap. Snap's good. Holds down. The kick's up. And it's true. 13:38 to play. Third quarter. It's Western Colorado 31, West Texas A&M 0. We'll be back after this. You're Buffalo's football.

0: is Whataburger's Bacon Ring.
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4: Unfortunately for the Buffs, they are not dreaming. Western Colorado on the road right now leads 31-0. And this was a game last year in Gunnison that, again, was very competitive.
5: 28-28 with 5 minutes to play in the third.
4: Yes.
5: Porter hands off to Kaysen. Tries the left side. Nowhere to go. He's going to be brought down at the line of scrimmage, and he fought hard to get back to that line of scrimmage. There's no push on that offensive line right now.
4: We talked about a lot of the new faces, but this is a Buff offensive line that they lost Canyon Ives at left tackle, Easton Fulton from last year at left guard, and Andres Barraza, starter on the right side.

0: down left side. That pass is going to be complete. That's going to be J.B. Mitchell out of bounds at the 35-yard line. It's going to be close to a first down.
1: Yes.
0: They're going to move
1: there
0: the sticks.
1: Positive.
0: First down for the Buffaloes. Quickly up to the line of scrimmage. Casey in the backfield with Porter. Knox drops back over the middle. Complete to Clarkson at midfield to the 48-yard line.
1: He has been a favorite target. That's Trace's seventh catch. Now he's over 100 yards receiving. So he's doing a good job getting underneath his own coverage.
0: Just doing tempo offense. Up to the line of scrimmage. First and 10 from the Western Colorado 49. Porter hands off to Kaysen. Nowhere to go. He's trying to reverse his field. Now he gets to midfield to the 45 to the 40. Gets a little open ground across the 35 to the 32-yard line. And Siante Kaysen found something out of nothing.
1: Single-handedly made that play there because there were two defensive linemen for Western Colorado that beat their man and were in his face. What should have been a loss on the play turned into a first down.
0: Porter rolls right. Now looks over the middle, throws deep, going deep, got a man, can't hold on to it. Got to catch that football.
1: Yeah.
0: J.B. Mitchell had it in the end zone and couldn't hold on.
1: He's frustrated as he's coming off. He knows, even though the defensive back is coming in and trying to punch the ball out, this is one you got to have these strong hands and just bring it in.
0: Did it go off his shoulder pads? Might have gone off his shoulder pad, and
1: yeah.
0: I tell you what, the defensive back may have gotten a hand in there, but still, you got to come up with that football. Second 10 for the Buffs from the Western Colorado 33. Porter over the middle, complete to the 25, close to a first down, not going to be quite enough yards. That's Rowan Fluellen, the flanker, on the crossing route.
1: Yeah, good drive going here by the Buffaloes.
0: Third and 2 for the Buffs.
1: Like the sense of urgency. I mean, they are getting up and running plays
0: fast.
1: Here's
0: Torrey Simmons hit at the line, dropped. He's not going to have enough. He's going to be about half a yard short. Big fourth down situation for West Texas.
1: And that's a tough ask for Torrey. You know, straight dive, 170 pounds.
0: He's maybe not your tackle-to-tackle running back.
1: No. Let's bring the heavy package in now. The extra blockers, and the quarterback comes off the field.
0: Nathan Reed, who is technically a quarterback, lined up at the tight end position on the left side. Siante Kaysen in the Wildcat in the backfield, but he's got two backs with him. Fourth and 1, we've got movement.
1: They were trying to get Western Colorado to jump, but instead the Buffs jumped themselves on the right side, number 60, had movement there.
2: False start. Offense, number 60. 5-yard penalty. Still fourth down.
0: To the game, number 2, play fundamentally strong, no drive-killing penalties. So Knox Porter comes back out. The Buffs faced with 4th and 6 from the Western Colorado 29. They'll go for it. Jordan Simmons in the backfield along with Knox Porter.
1: See if Trace Clarkson can get open here, but look at all the defensive backs. This is a 3-2 front here.
0: Twin receivers left and right. Looks like they're coming. Porter drops back. They are coming. He flushes out.
1: That's a hold.
0: Got a hold in the backfield. The pass is incomplete.

0: because they know the Buffs are going to throw the ball, and Knox Porter still doesn't have time.
1: Holding. Offense, number 52. Penalties declined. Results of plays of turnover and downs. First down, Western Colorado.
2: And our referee, Eric Stern, sums it up best. Turnover on downs. The Buffs again on fourth down cannot convert. First down, the defense heads back out on the field. They did the job. Well, they didn't do the job. Western Colorado scored 7 on their first drive of the half. And Nolan McCullough comes out at quarterback. Two receivers right, one to the left. Sherboff in motion. McCullough's going to keep it across the 30. Oh, he's got a lot of yardage. He may go at the 40, the 30, the 20, 10, 5, touchdown, Nolan McCullough.
0: And it was blocked perfectly. You got the kick out ball outside. The corner was in coverage with the receiver, so they had no idea where.

0: 5 to play in the third quarter, and I hate to say it, this is an old-fashioned tailwind.
1: Yep, it is. This was a designed run from the start.
0: He blocked right there by 29.
1: Yep, and there was nobody in the middle.
0: It was Isaiah Jones with the lead block. Give him a sticker. I don't know if they put a sticker on the helmet or not, but that definitely deserved a nice assist there.
1: The question is, where were the safeties? On for the PAT, JT Miller. He's getting the workout tonight. His kick is good. 10:25 to play. Third quarter, Western Colorado extends their lead. 38-0. We're going to take a timeout. You're watching Buffaloes football on the WT Sports Network.
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5: And give them credit for that. Is, again, you can just talking to their coaching staff from the standpoint, they were very confident coming in, not because of, you know, what the, you know, they expected to face against the Buffaloes, but because they were happy with what they had in camp. So too are the Buffaloes. And right now, the defense is gathered around Justin Ricker as he is trying to draw up some different changes defensively to hopefully be able to adapt to what the Western Colorado offense is doing. And right now, you also got to, you know, try to get your offense pumped up. And that's been the big, you know, disappointment, I guess, is so far that this, just watch the guys walking out, the two receivers getting set for this kickoff. They're kind of, hands are down. They're not, you know, their shoulders aren't back. They're not confident. They're not ready yet to go. And so, again,

0: you got to have leaders. And who are your leaders? And you find out very quickly when you get in a fire. And the Buffs obviously facing a lot of adversity right now. But this is only the first game of the season. There's a lot of football to be played. So right now, I'd like to see some players step up, show some passion and some fire, and say, hey, we're going to put some points on the board. We're going to get some stops defensively and stop looking so silly. We're better than this guy.
1: Make some plays.
0: Yes.
1: Make some plays.
2: And keep in mind, guys, they went up to Ellsworth last year and really got throttled in that contest. And that seemed to be the light switch that turned things around for the rest of the season.
1: That's true. Boy, that was a not fun game as well.
0: Thanks for bringing that up, Bryce. Yeah. That helps me right now.
1: All right, here we go. Knox Porter at quarterback. Got Kaysen in the backfield, rolls right, throws it to Kaysen at the 25 to the 30. First down as Kaysen dives out to the 36. You wanted to see a little bit of speed and enthusiasm. Siante Kaysen shows it there.
0: Yeah, you haven't been able to run the football effectively much tonight, but find other ways to get number zero of the ball.
1: A short pass is the same as a run. We learned that last year. Porter under duress, rolls right, throws it across the middle, complete. Another first down for WT. This one complete to Mitchell out at the WT 48.
0: And again, Ken, that's a very hard throw that Knox just completed there. He's rolling to his right, has to throw across his ball. Good strong catch by Mitchell. Buff's offense at times has looked really good. They just have not been able to finish.
1: Porter going to keep it across the 50, slides down at the 47, 48-yard line. I was going to give him the 46.
0: It's this slide thing.
1: Buffs trailing 38-0, 9:20 to play in the third, trying to make something happen. The officials giving Western Colorado the opportunity to substitute. They're not substituting. Porter back, looking. Now he's flushed out. Rolls right. Going to keep it. Gets back to the line of scrimmage and knock out of bounds. And again, that offensive line just not giving Knox Porter the time that he needs.
0: Yeah, you'd like your quarterback to be able to stand in the pocket, survey the field without having to move side to side, and he's having to just drift. Good coverage down the field as well defensively.
1: Give credit for the coverage, but when the pocket collapses, it makes it tough on a quarterback. Third and six for the Buffaloes. Need a conversion.
0: A lot of blitzes tonight as well from the linebackers. They do it again. Both linebackers come.
1: Porter throws that right side. Pass is complete. It was actually thrown behind the receiver.
0: Isaiah Orlandi.
1: Isaiah Orlandi, who dove for the ball, lost a yard back to the 44-yard line, and it's going to be fourth and two for the Buffs from the Western Colorado 44. Fourth down conversion. Porter looks right, looks over the middle, throws it complete. First down, Buffaloes.
0: I like getting Orlandi the ball. Saw him in the camp. He is one of the quickest receivers that they have, and so if you get him in space, you can do some good things.
1: Orlando, a redshirt freshman out of Frisco Rock Hill High School.
3: Timeout on the field. Injury to the defense.
1: And we've got an injury timeout on the field, so we'll take a 60-second timeout. 8:07 to play third. Mountaineers 38, Buffalo 0. 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
1: Back live at Bank Schaefer Buffalo Stadium. Bryce, fourth and four. It's yours. Actually, first and ten. Take it.
2: Okay, well, I'll tell you what. One of the cool things that has occurred this year is the cornerbacks get that in-head, in-ear communication. And so that's something new for the Buffs this year.
1: Porter flushed out again. Rolls right. Passes complete. Caught. He got his foot down. Who is that? It's going to be J.B. Mitchell.
0: Yeah, good acrobatic play by Mitchell.
2: I tell you, Mitchell right in front of me, and the defensive back came in flying. I am impressed that he got his toe down just in time.
1: That was a nice catch. First and 10 for the Buffs from the Mountaineer 28-yard line. Clock running at 7:34 in the third. Buffs have moved the football. They just haven't been able to complete. Here's a reverse and a flea flicker. Porter, man wide open. Touchdown, Buffaloes. Tate Fig off the flea flicker.
0: There's the play that they were waiting for and hoping they could get. The Buffs say, hey, Western Colorado, you did it early in the game. Let's try it. And Tate Fig, the tight end, is able to haul that one in. Knox Porter with the touchdown toss.
1: Big was anticipated to be a contributor this year, but spent much of fall camp injured. Came off the injury list about a week ago. Slots in at the number two slot behind Brennan Ray at tight end. And showed what he could do on that when the sophomore from Clovis, New Mexico, went to Texaco High. Here's Drew Cox calling for the PAT out of the hold of James Ingham. Snaps low. Kick is up. Looks good. It is good. 7:22 to play, third quarter. Buffaloes are on the board, trailing 38-7. This is like six-man right here. How many guys touched the football?
0: That's right.
1: But a wide open Tate Fig for the touchdown. Everyone's happy. Buffs are on the board. You're watching Buffalo football on the WT Sports Network.
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1: Out to the 25, spun around and brought down.
0: Some good pursuit.
1: On that return was Lamonte James. And Anaya getting really his first taste of action. Transferred here last year for Bowling Green, but had a leg injury for most of the season and never got a chance to contribute.
0: Hey, that's street cred when the kicker is wearing 96. I like it. Right, and now, Kent, you know, the offense, you get your touchdown, crowd gets ignited a little bit, but this defense has got to play better. They got into this lull of, you know, just being confused and poor tackling and making mistakes. It'll look more like we did in the first couple of series of the game.
1: McCullough stays a quarterback. Handoff is going to go to James, tries the right side, gets about 3 yards where he's going to be brought down at the 28-yard line. Brings up second and seven for the Mountaineers. Other sports today. Football's not the only game in town. Buffs, Boot and Buffs soccer team, men's soccer, defeated Adams State 4-0 in their opener. The women lost their opener, but it was a tough one. Lost late in the game to Western Colorado 2-1. Here's McCullough, keeps it himself, hit in the backfield and caught.
0: Johnny Taylor, the third, comes through and determined to make that play. Good job there, a loss on the play. So it'll be second down.
2: Feels like
0: third
2: Tommy was shot out of a rocket. He got in that backfield so quick, and he was not going to let the quarterback go.
1: Both men's and women's soccer teams play Saturday at home. Tomorrow, the Lady Buff Crit Care Volleyball Classic tips off. Four games tomorrow as well as four games Saturday. So lots of activity going on here at West Texas A&M. Third and eight for the Mountaineers. Roy back, throws, sideline, deep, overthrown. The defense has made a stop. And you can see out there that they realize they accomplished something on that series.
0: And that was Anthony Morgan with tight, tight coverage. And he was in the face of the receiver, the 5'11", 175-pound sophomore. So good job there. They force a punt. The Buffs, this is what we said earlier. You're down 38-0. Can you come back and play hard and find that drive and passion and try to make some good things happen?
1: Zach Rabel to boot it away, standing back at his 12. Joseph White to return for the Buffs. He's just inside the 30. Rabel gets away. Oh, and we're going to have a flag. The punt was almost blocked. It wasn't. And rolling over the...
0: That means that Western punter. Colorado's going to get the ball back.
1: Yep, Jayden Perkins is going to be guilty of... That was probably a rough and not just a running into.
0: Here's the replay in this.
3: Personal foul.
1: Yep.
3: Roughing the kicker. Defense. 15-yard penalty and an automatic first down.
1: I'm sure Josh Lynn is pleading that that should be running into rather than roughing, but he hit the kicker pretty hard, and he had no body control when he went in.
2: Yeah, he went flying over a blocker. So he was met by a special teams coach who came out and had a quick comment on what he was supposed to do on that and what he did not do on that.
1: So now, instead of being pinned inside their own 30, Western Colorado has the ball at their own 42 with a fresh set of downs.
0: Well, that play right there, again, it's indicative of this game tonight. Some really good things mixed in with some really bad things.
1: Now the defense is back out on the field again without any break. McCullough takes the ball. He's going to hand off to James. Tries the right. Nope. McCullough keeps it. He's going to be hit after a gain of 3 out to the 45-yard line. He did a great job of disguising that
0: yes.
1: play.
0: And you can tell they brought him in early in tonight's game. He is, kind of, even though he's bigger, he's kind of their running quarterback. He's getting some valuable game experience right now.
1: Mountaineers will play Angelo State in Gunnison, Colorado next Saturday for their home opener. With James in the backfield. Passes out to James at the 45, to the 50, the 45, cuts back to the 40, still on his feet at the 30, the 25, the 24, inside the 20 to about the 18-yard line when he's finally pushed out of bounds.
0: And you can tack on 15 yards because Lucas Jarnigan is going to be tied for a late hit against the quarterback.

0: our referee, Eric Stern, to tell us about it.
1: Personal foul, roughing the passer. Defense, number 9. Penalties enforced halfway, half the distance to the goal line. First down.
2: And that's the hard thing. It's a challenge when you're playing in a game like this and you're losing by 31 points. You want to go make plays, but you're angry. And you can't play too emotional, or those are the kind of plays that end up happening. Jarnigan makes the mistake there, but Western Colorado now inside the 10.
0: Inside the 10, let's call it the 9. Josiah Roy, again a quarterback. Got Lamont James in the backfield. 3 receivers left, 1 right. 48 counting in the third. Roy, short drop, looking left, throws left, wide open at the 5, going in for a touchdown, Yasir Berry.
2: And how did he get that open? Nobody close to him until he's diving forward across the goal line. The touchdown. Here's the replay. Let's look at this.
0: I'm not going to be able to see if there's any kind of pick on the near side, but the reality is they're buried. Yeah. You had 2 defenders guarding 1 player on the hash mark. And Western Colorado's into the end zone again. 4:38 to play in the third. JT Miller on for another point after try. Nolan Magola with the hold. The kick is up, and it's good. 4:38 to play, third quarter. Mountaineers 45, Buffalo 7. We'll take a timeout.
1: Timeout on the field.
0: Yes, we will. Timeout on the field. You're watching Buffalo's football on the WT Sports Network.
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0: Welcome back to Bain Schaefer Buffalo Stadium. 4:38 to play, third quarter. And not the game that young men like him thought they were going to see, but you make your fun where you can find it.
2: Yeah.
0: In this case, we'll throw footballs into shopping carts. The game that really matters, though, Western Colorado just taking the bus to town tonight, 45-7.
2: Yeah, right now the Mountaineers have almost 400 yards of offense, 377, 242 through the air, 135 on the ground. For the Mountaineers, the Buffaloes, 270 total yards, with 206 of those being passing yards. Knox Porter's numbers, Kent, not bad at all, 17-22, 203 yards and a touchdown. Again, in this game, though, the Buffs have turned it over a couple of times, and they've given easy scoring drives to Western Colorado. But really, since the first quarter, the defense has really struggled with coverages and getting off blocks. Western Colorado offensively doing a really nice job tonight here in the opener,
0: It's going to go into the end zone again. And the Buffaloes will take over first and 10 from their own 25. 4:38 to play, third quarter. Buffs back at it next Thursday night. Earlier start, we're going to be in the Eastern time zone. We're in Allendale, Michigan, taking on 8th-ranked Grand Valley State.
2: Yeah. Hey, you don't have time to feel sorry for yourself after this one tonight because Grand Valley, one of the top programs in the country, not only this year, but year in and year out.
0: And they beat Charleston tonight on the road, 38-10. Lucas and I will be there. Catch the game on KGNC 710 AM and 95.5 FM. We'll be on the air with our pregame at 5:30 p.m. Central and a 6 p.m. Central kick. Here's a pass out on the near side to Mitchell, which is caught for a short gain of about 3 yards. Brings up 2nd and 7 for the Buffaloes.
2: His fifth catch on 8 targets tonight.
0: Porter back, looking over the middle, drawing sideline to Mitchell, can't quite connect. Out there on the coverage from Western Colorado, Jalen Clark, and he kind of slowed Mitchell down, but not enough to draw a flag.
2: I just keep looking out there. Number 99, Mikey Smith, nearly every play, you know, he's a big, big man, 5'11", 280 pounds. He is living in the backfield tonight. That defensive, that nose tackle position.
0: Porter has Siante Kaysen in the backfield. Trace Clark in motion from left to right. Three-step drop. Looks at sideline again, and this time Clarkson cut the pattern off at midfield. The pass went along a fly, and Josh Lynn's complaining that Clarkson was interfered with.
2: Well, he was thrown out of bounds.
0: You and I know by now if the flag's not laying on the field, nothing's going to change.
2: Yep. The wide receivers coach, Blake Crandall, a new wide receivers coach, he's arguing the case now. Coach Lynn says, I'll take over here. I'll talk to the official because it did. It looked like he was trying to run down the sideline on the fade route, and all of a sudden
0: he's out of bounds at the 50.
2: Yes.
0: James Ingham on to boot the ball away. Big rush, but Ingham gets rid of it. Ball's going to come down at the 23-yard line where it's fielded by Peterson, who gets it out across the 35-yard line to spot it right at the 35, it appears.
2: Mentioned the wide receivers coach, Blake Crandall, one of a few handful of new coaches this year for the Buffaloes, and he spent the last several years over at UT Permian Basin. Coach Lynn still displeased about that last play, but new coaches, new players, and you have a short amount of time to throw it together and get it ready. And we knew, Kent, that this was going to be a tough, tough opener. You just were hoping to see a better outcome here tonight from our Buffaloes.
0: You wanted to see better execution.
2: Yes.
0: Not the mistakes we've seen. There's a fumble. Buffs think they might have it. The Mountaineers fumbled the exchange. They're going to say that Western Colorado fell on the football. Who's getting up? That's Josiah Roy,
2: the
0: quarterback. So no gain on first down for the Mountaineers. It'll bring up 2nd, and we're going to call it 11 as they park the ball back at the 34-yard line. 2nd and 11, 3 minutes to play in the third, clock ticking. Roy in the backfield at quarterback. Ball off to Neville, who gets across well. He gets to the 35 for a gain of 1. So 3rd down 10 for the Mountaineers. Opportunity for the Buffs to get off the field defensively.
2: Good job by the defensive ends. Utse and also Herschel Craig, the third, made that run. Just a short one, so 3rd down and long coming up. Kent, you have to be impressed with Josiah Roy tonight. He's done a good job operating this Mountaineers offense.
0: Waiting to snap. 3rd and 11. Drops back. Throws one up deep. Got a man open. He's got him at the 24. 10-5 touchdown Western Colorado. Caden Messner, we've called his name before tonight.
2: Just way too many long pass plays where Mountaineers wide receivers are simply running right by the Buffalo's coverage.
0: Roy's throwing it into open territory, and the Mountaineers receivers are reacting to the football, getting there, and the WT defensive backs, unfortunately, are in chase mode.
2: Yes, we cannot get out of this third quarter. It is still 2 minutes and 6 seconds left in the third quarter.
0: Going to know JT Miller on a personal basis by the time this one's over. He's on for the point after try out of the hold of Dylan McCullough. Snap's good. Kicks up. It's good. 2:06 to play. Still the third quarter. Western Colorado 52, West Texas A&M 7. You're watching and listening to Buffalo's Football on the WT Sports Network.
8: Bacon Wrangler, the most Texas burger ever. Well, it's got beef that's always hot off the grill. Crispy onion strings, blue bonnets, football, Monterey Jack.
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9: Yes, we're getting beat on a couple of plays, but it's because either somebody is moving up while the receiver, you know, they're not making the adjustments
2: right
9: on the play calls that are being sent in. So, again, those are things that will be worked through, and it just hurts so bad here in game one when you see a receiver go flying by your secondary.
2: That's a good point, Bryce, because we know these guys are athletic. Yeah. We know Cam Manahan's a good corner, and Miles a great safety back there, but they are just mixed up tonight, and Western Colorado is taking advantage of big pass plays.
0: First and 10 for the Buffs from their own 25. Quarter to pass, looking for Clarkson, couldn't hold on. Ball was a little high and behind. Clarkson went up, but right when he got his hands on the football, he was also rung up by
2: Donnell Colbert.
0: Came from a corner position to apply the blow. Second 10 for the Buffaloes. Just a little over 2 minutes to go in this third quarter.
2: As this game goes on, you can see the culture of Western Colorado football camp. It's tough. Like, even the corners, these guys on the back.
0: But they play
2: end.
0: Clean. It's not dirty tough. It's clean, but let's hit hard.
2: Yep.
0: There's Simmons up the middle. Gets 5 yards out to the 30-yard line.
2: And Torrey runs really hard. That's a good play there. And a much better job by the Buffs offensive line to get a little bit of a surge. Down and what, in about six? Pick this up.
0: Yeah, they've marked it back at the 29. It needs to get out to the 35. Simmons in the backfield along with Porter. Twins left and right. Approaching 1:30 to play in the third. Porter, short drop. Now flushed out right. Scrambles, cuts back, throws over the middle. Complete at the 45 to midfield. That ball to Langston Anderson, senior from DeSoto, Texas. Anderson is...
2: It was eight, Kent.
0: Yeah.
2: Joe.
0: Joe White.
2: Yeah.
0: Okay. I had Anderson down as eight as well. It's Joe White tonight. Yes, sir. Porter back, looks left, throws left, off the hands of Anderson. He winged that one out there hard because he was going down if he didn't get rid of the football, that being Knox Porter.
2: I like the fact that we're seeing Knox be able to make good throws even under duress.
0: Yeah.
2: Go ahead, Bryce.
9: I was just going to say, this really wasn't the first time he's looked left tonight. He's primarily been focusing up the middle and to the right. And so he's trying to mix it up a little bit. That time he did look left. But you're right. I was watching, and that came at, I don't know, 97, 98 miles an hour, I think.
0: Well, he was under duress again.
2: He's ready for postseason baseball.
0: Trips left. Single receiver, J.B. Mitchell to the right side. Torrey Simmons in the backfield with Porter. Knox, three-step drop, looking to the right, complete. It'll be J.B. Mitchell inside the 40 to about the 38-yard line. That'll be enough for a first down. Move the sticks for the Buffaloes.
2: Yeah, another good strike. And I'm going to say it again. I'm trying really hard to find things positive right now with the score the way it is. Knox Porter is now 20 of 29, 227 yards and a touchdown. And he's throwing the ball well, especially when he gets time to get the ball down the field.
0: Porter, now he's under duress. He's going to tuck it to the 40. The 35 cuts back into the 33-yard line.
2: The galloping ghost.
0: Picks up 5 yards, maybe six when he had none. Kind of went down on that left shoulder. Pops right back up, but you hate to see your quarterback landing on his side like that.
2: He's just having to take off.
9: too often.
0: Second and six for the Buffs from the Western Colorado 33. Simmons in the backfield. Twins left and right. Porter looks right, throws to Simmons coming out of the backfield across the 30 to about the 28-yard line. Going to be a little short of a first down. That'll bring up third down and a short one.
2: And this is where, Kent, the Buffs are struggling, short yardage situations. I mean, what is that right play? Kevin Wild trying to dial it up and figure it out. And that will end the third quarter.
0: 52-7 our score. Western Colorado on top of West Texas A&M.
1: It's the end of the third quarter. Timeout on the field.
0: Thank you, Eric Stern. 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
0: Welcome back to Bain Schaefer Buffalo Stadium. We're ready to start the fourth quarter of action. Heading into this fourth quarter, Western Colorado, 442 yards of total offense. WT at 320. The Buffs actually have more snaps than what the Mountaineers do. 57 snaps for the Buffaloes, 45 for the Mountaineers. But the Mountaineers, 4 of 4, converting in the red zone. The Buffs, 0 of 2. The Buffs with two fumbles that they've turned over. And what doesn't show up are the penalties at inopportune times.
2: Yeah, one that I'm looking down at offensively, Kent, the stat that stands out is our leading rusher tonight is Knox Porter with 31 rushing yards.
0: And he's going to rush again up the middle, nears the 25-yard line, has enough for a first down.
2: Now, Knox can run. Now, he's a tough kid. He's got some speed. Yeah. He probably did a lot of that at Salina.
0: Yep.
2: But
0: you
2: don't want him to get hurt.
0: You're going to get hit at this level. This isn't high school football, but Knox is a competitor. He comes back for more. Throws out left side. It's going to be complete. This is Joseph White. Little, if any, yardage.
2: That's a really good tackle on the outside. Western Colorado.
0: Going to bring up second and 10. Twins left and right. Siante Kaysen in the backfield with Porter. Knox takes the snap. Drops back, looking over the middle. Now he's flushed out. Rolls left under heavy duress. Throws it, underthrown.

0: Isaiah Orlandi, but it was underthrown again. Knox Porter was kind of running not to be tackled.
1: Number 32, Xavier Johnson, who made the tackle on the previous play. He's doing a good job of his tight coverage on the outside in that corner spot.
0: 14 minutes, 6 seconds to play, fourth quarter. Third and 10 for the Buffaloes, empty backfield. Porter back there all by himself. Trips right, twins left. Porter looking right. Quick pass, Trace Clarkson has it and has the yardage for the first down.
1: Trace got popped at the end of that.
0: Kind of running gingerly as he comes off the field.
2: You know, you guys are looking for the positives.
3: Official timeout, injury on the defense.
2: And just real quick, I'll just say, the Buffs have been able to do this offensively. They get down inside the 20, inside the red zone. It's when they're inside the red zone,
3: yes.
2: Converting has been the problem.
0: And we said that Trace Clarkson got popped. He came off the field looking a little shaken, but the defender that dealt the blow is down off the field right now.
2: The other thing with Knox Porter scrambled the last time, he got ran over into the Buff sideline. As you may have noticed when he walked back, he was trying to loosen up his arm, his left arm, not his right arm, but his left arm.
0: And that was the shoulder that he fell on earlier in this drive on the scramble.
2: Right.
0: He got up kind of limbering that left shoulder up then as well. So
1: good to see Campuzano get up and walk up toward his side. So hopefully he's okay, number 28, sophomore from Upland, California.
0: First and 10 for the Buffaloes. Ball spotted at the Western Colorado 12.

0: quarter in an empty backfield. Trips right, Twins left. Snap from Hunter Mastin. Porter throws right. It's complete and dropped. That ball was in the hands of the Buffaloes receiver, Jaden Maceda. He had the ball, and then I think he heard footsteps. Is that 13?
1: It was
0: Fluellen. Oh, 17. That's Rohan Fluellen.
2: And you're right. He was going over the middle that time. Thought he heard somebody from behind, or he did hear somebody from behind. And just forgot to keep a hold of the football.
0: So second 10 from the 12.
1: Clarkson's back on the field, so that's good for the Buffs.
0: Torrey Simmons in the backfield. Porter back. Looks right. Rolls right. Has room in front of him. Instead, throws back across the field. Incomplete.
1: Yeah, he saw J.B. Mitchell and kind of signaled, hey, J.B., go back this way. It was close, but maybe a little hot and a little high.
0: Here we've been saying you don't want to see your quarterback running all the time, but he had some real estate ahead of him. May not have gotten the goal line, but it's going to be inside the five.
1: Yeah, I know.

0: Third and 10 from the 12. Low snap. Porter picks it up. Has some time. Now gets rid of it to Simmons at the 10, to the 5, inside the 5, down to the 2-yard line. He's close to the sticks. See where they spot it.
1: He got it.
0: They're going to say first down. You bet, Bryce.
1: He made that extra effort to get there.
2: Determination there from Torrey Simmons.
0: First and goal for the Buffs from the 2. Simmons in the backfield. Porter hands off to Simmons, dives forward, gets back to the line of scrimmage. And Bryce, looking at Knox Porter, is he hurting or is he just disgusted at the play?
1: I think that time he was disgusted at the play. He still is shaking that left shoulder a little bit. You watch, especially when he gets rid of the ball.
0: Porter takes it, going to keep it, dives forward, gets down to about the 1-yard line, maybe just inside. He's going to bring up third down and goal. Ball spotted at the 1. Simmons in the backfield with Porter. Two tight ends. Simmons takes it. Touchdown, Buffaloes. Goes off left tackle and had a hole.
2: And that's a huge win for the Buffs offensive line. I know they are still down by a lot of points, but they have not been able to do what they just did right there all night long. Western Colorado knows what you want to do. You're 2 yards away from the end zone, and the Buffs offensive line was able to make the surge that they needed to get the Buffs into the end zone.
0: Drew Cox on for the point after. Out of the hold of James Ingham. Abraham Hernandez's snap is good. The kick is up, and the kick is good. 12:07 to play, fourth quarter. Western Colorado 52, West Texas A&M 14. We'll take a timeout. 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
2: And again, for West Texas A&M, right now can't get 12:07 to play, and this is where coaches still, you're going to look at this film, they're going to look back and hopefully see, you know, in the maroon uniform some guys that are continuing to play hard and continue to try to learn from your mistakes and get just a little bit better, again, because next week, you got a quick turnaround, another Thursday night game, and it'll be at Grand Valley State.
1: Just so you know, I'm standing right next to about a 6'5 defensive end, and that is Josh's son for high school football. He is ready to play tomorrow night. So they got a game tomorrow night just up the road a bit.
0: Yeah, Josh's son has gained a lot of length over the past 12 months. He is growing up quick. Tom Brown, I don't know if you're listening, but 6'5", and the guy's still in high school. I bet he can play the hoops as well.
1: Yeah, I picked him first in my basketball team.
0: Well, if you're choosing between him, myself, or Lucas, that would be the smart move. 12:07 to play, fourth quarter. Western Colorado comfortably on top, 52-14. Buffaloes looking to kick off. Western Colorado has the hands team out there. I don't know at this juncture if you risk that or if you just try and play it straight up and build on something for next week.
2: The Mountaineers are not taking any chances.
0: Cox puts his foot in it. He sends it downfield, and it's going to go into the end zone. And out of the end zone, Western Colorado takes over first and 10 from their own 25.
2: And that's one where you almost thought with anybody up, just pooch that thing up in the air short.
1: Hey, you guys want to know, too, a little bit. The nice thing after that drive and the Buffaloes get in the end zone is you can tell there's a little bit lighter atmosphere here on the sideline. And so, again, they understand the score. They understand what's happening. But at the same time, when you have a good, successful drive, it seems to pick everything up.
0: Now let's see if the defense can make a stop. Nolan McCullough back out there at quarterback, I believe, at 16. Or is that 14? That's 14. That's going to be Cole Carr. Hands off to Schuberth, who tries the right side. Dave Schuberth picks up six tough yards there.
2: That's exactly how he picks it up. He is a tough runner. Every time 34 touches the ball, I'm looking for something big to happen.
0: That quarterback now, Cole Kerr, he's a 6'1", 185-pound junior from Wildona, Colorado. So Mountaineers brought three quarterbacks with them, and they're all seeing action here tonight. High snap. Kerr keeps it. He's going to keep it himself. Gets back to the line of scrimmage, and then some. May have got out. Well, he did get out near the first down marker, but he's going to be about a yard short of the 35. They're going to mark it at the 34.
2: And we'll pack the bush coming down and closing that one off. But third and short. Western Colorado going to rely on that big offensive line.
0: Clock running as we approach the 11-minute mark of the fourth quarter. Remember, youngsters, still a school day tomorrow. Lucas, that's a work day for you.
2: Yes, it is.
0: Cole and Eric Kerr in an empty backfield takes the snap, gets the first down, out to the 44.
2: Yeah,

0: That's what they're built on. They're built on toughness and running. I know they've had a lot of big pass plays tonight with coverage breakdowns, but it's their ability to run the football that has caused WT to have to come up, and that's opened up the pass game as well. So it's a strong offensive start here for Western Colorado.
1: Her in the shotgun has it back in the backfield. It's Schubert. Takes it, tries the left side, breaks one tackle, gets to the corner, but can't turn the corner.
0: Nasty stiff arm there. It's the defender by Schubert.
1: He looks like a fullback.
0: He does.
1: Runs like it. Western Colorado picked second in the RMAC preseason poll, second to CSU Pueblo. Both teams made the playoffs a year ago. Third in the RMAC poll was Colorado Mines.
0: And that's a team that not too long ago won it all. They won a national championship.
1: The RMAC, the upper end of the RMAC has become very good over the last year, 4 years. But strength of schedule is still an issue because the bottom end of the conference is not too strong. Our good friend Levi Gallus starting his season tonight at Adams State. Kerr is just going to throw that out of bounds as a strong rush by the Buffaloes. Force Kerr to throw the ball away.
0: Good rush by the Buffs. Coach Lynn looking at him. He felt like there should have been a holding call against one of the defensive linemen coming through there. So third and long, and when the Buffs have struggled third and long, as Bryce

39. Ball goes to Shoebarth. He pulls forward to about the 45. That's going to be 3 yards short of the yardage needed for a first down. See what Jazz Baines is going to do. He's sending out the punting.

0: bucks. You get a decent return. And send Joe White back to return this punt.
1: Also, Coach Bain doing the same thing, too. They're getting second and 13 guys in there as well, getting them some game reps.
2: Yeah, something to keep in mind, at the D2 level, you generally only travel 65.
1: Right.
2: So it's not like you can go real deep into your roster.
1: Right, right. Now you want to make sure everybody that made this trip.
3: Delay a game. Offense. 5-yard penalty. Still fourth down.
1: Gets a taste of the success.
2: Oh, yeah. It pays off. Well, that's what he did with Josiah Roy a year ago. And you see what he did at quarterback tonight.
1: Right.
2: Zach Grable on to boot the ball away, standing back at his own 24-yard line. Joseph White stands at his own 20 to receive the punt. After this boot, we'll run through other scores from around the Lone Star Conference. Grable, with minimal rush, gets an end-over-end down that White takes it to 19, hit immediately, dives forward to about the 23-yard line. Buffs will take over first and 10 with 8:04 to play in the fourth quarter. Up in Las Vegas, New Mexico, Eastern New Mexico and New Mexico Highlands tied at 28 as they're just
3: official
2: under
3: timeout. Injury on the offense.
2: 28-28, New Mexico Highlands and Eastern New Mexico. They're just starting the fourth quarter. They're at the half. Fort Hays State visiting Angelo State. They are tied 7-7 at the half. And looking for a score from Alamosa. Western New Mexico on top of Adams State, 5-28 in the third quarter. That's a Mustangs team that a year ago did 28 in the third quarter. That's a Mustangs team that a year ago didn't have too much trouble scoring points, but they couldn't stop teams.
0: Right.
2: They had an outstanding

0: backfield. Twins left and right. Porter drops back. Can't find anyone. Now he's running for his life. Needs to get rid of the football. He's going to keep it. Stays inbound across the 30 to the 32.
1: And he's such a competitor, Kent. I mean, you know, I know they want him to probably go out of bounds.
0: Save yourself at this point.
1: You can tell it's hard. He's like, no, I want to make a play happen. He's a competitor, and he's upset because of the
2: injury
1: score.
2: Timeout. Defensive player.
0: Bring up third and one for the Buffaloes.

0: And really, this is not an injury. It's a shoe that came off. That's what Josh Lynn was saying. It's a shoe.
1: Remember that, Luke. There's no timeouts for shoes. All right, back to action. Buffs, third and one from their own 32-yard line. Inside of 7.5 to play in this game. Porter's going to hand it off to Simmons. He's close. And I think he may have just got it. Let's see. They're going to mark it at the 33.
0: The near side official saying first down.
1: Move those sticks, Bryce. First down, Buffaloes. They're going to say fourth down.
2: Oh, wow.
1: Fourth and less than it. No, now they're moving the sticks. Let's get this sorted out, guys. Come on.
3: Result of the play was the first down.
1: Thank you.
4: I think that
1: the sticks didn't move.
4: Right.
1: When the sticks didn't move, the scoreboard operator reverted from first down to fourth down. And they confused this broadcast. I'm easily confused. There's a whistle for you. Porter over the middle to Clarkson, complete at the 45. To midfield, down to Western Colorado territory. Trace Clarkson to the 47.
4: He's done a great job of getting open all night long. He had that one drop at the beginning of the game, and since then, Trace Clarkson has been outstanding. He now has 10 catches.
1: Porter looking over the middle, going deep, looking for Mitchell in the end zone. Touchdown, Buffaloes! Is he in bounds? Yes!
4: Nice.
1: What a catch, J.B. Mitchell. What a catch. What a throw by Knox Porter.
4: Yeah, Mitchell never stopped running. He was kind of being hand-fought there by the defensive back, but he just kept going, and that's a great concentration play there by J.B. Mitchell to haul that in. This is good to see what we're seeing here late in the game, Ken, even in a game that's out of hand, is the Buffs continue to fight and put some points up on the board.
1: That throw is right there.
4: Two
1: feet down, touchdown, Buffalo. Drew Cox on out of the hold of James Ingham. His kick is up, and it's good. Well, 5:59 to play, 52 for Western Colorado, 21 for West Texas A&M. We're going to take a timeout. This is the WT Sports Network.
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3: Yeah. All right, back to action.
4: Well, you think the Mountaineers are thinking the buffs are going onside? They're up.
3: Well, they did it before. They got the one guy deep, back all by his lonesome. That's Lamonte James. Out, just going ahead and kicking it deep, and that's what Alan Anaya does. The ball bounces at the goal line, goes out of the end zone.
4: Yeah, right now for West Texas A&M, Knox Porter, 26 completions, 38 attempts, 335 yards, touchdowns, no interceptions.
3: If you told me that, I'd say
4: yes.
3: This is quite the ball game.
4: Yes, quarterback, good numbers there. Receiving-wise, Trace Carter.

0: Wilts the ball off again. This time it's Isaiah Jones gets around that left end. He ran into the line of scrimmage, was met by a horde of bodies, so he bounced out around left side, takes off, and picks up a first down.
1: I think offensive coordinator Joe McClain has plenty of options at running back, I would say, Ken.
0: Yeah, they have shown to be very creative,
1: yes,
0: as well as very solid. And I think Western Colorado, once again, is laying claim to being one of the, if not the top team in the RMAC. Now, CSU Pueblo is going to have something to say about that. Those two teams meet. Actually, Western's final two games of the year are against Mines and Pueblo.
1: Wow.
0: That's the way it was last year as well. Here's Kerr up the middle. Picks up about 8 yards to midfield.
1: Now, we remember last year how good Central Washington was. We were there in Ellensburg. And that's the same team that these Mountaineers went to their place
0: in the playoff
1: and won in the

0: tough team to just rebuild, and their season came to an end in the playoffs to UT Permian Basin.
1: But it was close.
0: At home in Gunnison, it was 15-15 after regulation, and Cannon Gibson led the Falcons to a overtime score. That was the ball game and the season for the Mountaineers. Gibson ends up transferring from UTPB, goes to Abilene Christian, and from everything we've heard, he's hung it up and decided he's had enough of football.
1: Yeah, he was competing there in the fall camp and decided to step away, but had a great career, obviously, here at West Texas A&M and then for UT Permian Basin.
0: Inside of 4 minutes to play, 52-21, our score, Western Colorado on top. With the football, first and 10 from the Buffs, 44. Kerr hands it off to James, bounces outside, gets across the 40, down to about the 37-yard line. Well, they're going to mark him down at the 39. Knee went down, then he straight.

0: tonight. 7 carries for 31 yards, long of 9. You know, as I look at Western Colorado's rushing totals, what I'm seeing is not a lot of yards lost rushing.
1: Yeah.
0: Here's James again, up the middle. Maybe a yard.
1: Hayden Jansky gets in there.
0: 38.
1: Good job, Cam Raymond, the linebacker as well.

0: Some years they have. Last year it wasn't so much.
1: Yeah.
0: But they've gone back homegrown this year. Kerr's going to take it. Looks like he might pitch. Doesn't. And gets stopped short of the yardage needed for a first down. It was third and four. He picked up one. It's going to be fourth and three. And I think we may see Jazz Baines go for it here under the assumption that if they don't make it, there's not much time left. We've got the two-minute timeout coming up right now.
2: This is a two-minute timeout.
0: So says Eric Stern. We'll take the timeout with them. Our score, Western Colorado 52, West Texas A&M 21. 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
0: M's home opener, the season opener for both they and the Western Colorado Mountaineers. And this one has been predominantly all Western Colorado as they lead 52-21 at the two-minute timeout in the second half. The Buffs have rallied for 21 fourth-quarter points. But other than that, it's been all Western Colorado tonight as they are now faced with fourth and three from the West Texas 38-yard line. Scoreboard has first and 10.

0: ready to go. Cole Kerr at quarterback gives it the nope, keeps it himself. Hit, spins free, gets the first down. Cole Kerr took numerous hits, kept his momentum going forward, gets the first down at the 30-yard line, and Western Colorado can run out the clock. As it's currently stopped to move the sticks with 1:52 to play in the ball game. Well, the Buffs had them in the backfield, couldn't contain them. And as a result, the Buffs will not be getting the ball back tonight. Mountaineers come up in victory formation. Kerr takes the snap, steps back once, kneels down. They'll do that a couple more times. Buffaloes have three timeouts, but I don't know that we'll see them use them in this circumstance. Mountaineers return home next week to host Lone Star Conference member Angelo State. The Rams opening their season tonight, and they trail Fort Hays State in the third quarter, 14-7. The Buffs make the long trip to Allendale, Michigan next Thursday night, where they'll take on 8th-ranked, at least in this week's poll, Grand Valley State. The Lakers defeating Charleston 38-10 in South Carolina tonight. Third down, the Mountaineers take the knee one final time, and that'll do it. 23 seconds on the clock, but the clock will tick away. And Western Colorado opens their 2026 season with a resounding road victory, winning 52-21 over West Texas A&M, and in doing so has earned their fourth consecutive victory in this series. Our final score, Western Colorado 52.
1: That's the end of the game.
0: West Texas A&M 21. We'll take a timeout, have our post-game wrap. This is the WT Sports Network.
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9: And then that's a good football team. You can't make those mistakes. And then we just, you know, that's a big plays there in the third. And it just all kind of multiplied. And we just didn't play well. They played great. So give them the credit.
10: You saw the offense continue to fight, score those points in the second half. Knox Porter, 335 passing yards, a couple of touchdowns, no picks. Talk about his performance and the good things you saw from the offense.
9: Hey, here's the deal. We got a lot of new faces on this football field. Yeah. And anyways, so you showed up tonight, but we're going to get that fixed, and we got a good football team. We just got to keep grinding here. Most notably, Knox Porter.
10: Yeah. Hey, yeah. Message to your team as you go in. You know, it's a quick turnaround. You go at Grand Valley State, so it doesn't get any easier next week.
9: It does not, and I mean that's good. That's where we want it. So back to work, and we'll be ready to go out to Michigan next week.
10: Thanks, Coach.
9: All right, thank you.
10: All right, Kent, Bryce, back upstairs to you guys.
0: All right, Bryce. Josh Lynn pretty much saying it like it is. You know, you look at tonight. You learn from it, and come back next week where you go from one grinder to another.
11: No, that's absolutely it. He said that's the way we want. We want a hard schedule. We want to be able to challenge these teams that are ranked because that sets the Buffaloes up as well. But the other side of that, what he was talking about that's more important, is cleaning up mistakes. And so you can't have, as he said, two fumbles and less two touchdowns. He had three or four broken plays that gave them another opportunity. So all those little things are the things that you got to clean. And he will. They will. It's not a question if they're going to or not. They will. But it's just tough when you play one of the top, 11 teams in the country.
0: Yeah, you can't make mistakes.
11: Right.
0: It's a top team. And you're not going to be a top team until you can beat these teams. And unfortunately, Buffs have not defeated a top 25 team since September 22.
11: Yeah, and so that's the challenge. Is again, you got another ranked team coming up next week. You get a week off, and then you got Angelo State. And so, again, just like the last 2 years, you start out with three quality opponents. And so, yes, it does point out a lot of flaws, but it also gives you some opportunities to clean some things up.
0: You'd like to think at some point you're going to win some of those games.
11: Yes.
0: And the goal of every team in Division Two, NCAA Division Two, is the playoffs.
11: Yes.
0: And the reality is, if you get three losses in the season, you're staying home. Two, you'll make it if you play a schedule.
11: Correct.
0: But if you play bottom feeders and go 9-1, you could well be jumped by an 8-2 team who played a representative schedule.
11: And I think and I'm trying to remember off the top of my head, but I think four of the teams, if not five, but I think four for sure are ranked that are already on the schedule. So that tells you the quality of opponents that the Buffaloes are playing this year.
0: Well, we saw one tonight.
11: Yes.
0: We get one next week at Grand Valley.
11: Yes.
0: We're going to have another one in week. It's going to be week three for us at Angelo State.
11: Yes.
0: And then UT Permian Basin.
11: Yeah.
0: In there as well.
11: Yeah, exactly right. And so, again, that just kind of shows you the quality of the schedule of the Buffaloes play. And so, and I think Josh Lynn, I think the staff will clean things up. And they were doing corrections. You can see that on the sideline. They were still teaching. It's just painful when it's in the midst of a game that you have to make these corrections.
0: Taking a quick look at our stats tonight. First down, West Texas had 22. Western Colorado had 17. The Buffs, 32 rushes for 89 yards. Western Colorado, 47 for 193. Western Colorado passed the ball. They completed 11 of 14 for 305 yards, no interceptions. Knox Porter for West Texas was 27 of 41 for 338 and no interceptions. Total offense, well, both teams put up the yards. Western Colorado, 61 snaps, 498 yards. Buffalo, 73 snaps, 427 yards. But what it comes down to, fumbles. The Buffs fumbled twice, lost both of them. Western Colorado fumbled twice but did not lose any. Fourth down conversions, Western Colorado 2 of 2, the Buffs 1 of 3. And in the red zone, Western Colorado had 4 touchdowns in 4 opportunities, the Buffs just 1 of 3.
11: Well, it's the turnovers that hurt. That hurt early in the game. You had 2 early turnovers that led to points. And so that puts you into a hole. And so the Buffs never able to really recover from that. And what's really, I guess, the glaring thing is for the defense is that little flea flicker, the very first score they had, it just seemed to throw all the defense off kilter, and they were never able really to get back in stride until late in the game.
0: Yeah, and too many times it seems like, as you mentioned on the sideline, the Bucs just had confusion in the secondary. There was numerous times where a receiver would be wide open for touchdown. The Bucs would have double coverage on somebody elsewhere on the field.
11: Yeah.
0: And, you know, somewhere in there, it was a missed assignment. But those are the things that you have to correct. They say you make your biggest strides
11: right.
0: between game one and two.
11: That's
0: so
11: right.
0: That's where the Buffs are right now. And
11: the problem is they play Grand Valley State, who also play tonight, and so they'll make
0: and
11: some
0: one,
11: strides.
0: Yes, yeah. 38-10 over Charleston, and I'll correct myself. That's Charleston, West Virginia, not South Carolina. So everyone back home that's a geography nut can stop making fun of KJ because he realized his error. But next week we will be on the air on KGNC 710 AM
11: 95.5
0: FM at 5:30 with our pregame show kickoff at 6 o'clock. 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Bryce and I have some more of our postgame wrap. Our final score tonight from Bain Schaefer Buffalo Stadium, Western Colorado 52, West Texas A&M 21. 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
0: The Bain Schaefer Buffalo Stadium, our final score tonight. Western Colorado opens their season with a 52-21 win over West Texas A&M. The Buffs fall to 0-1 on the season. Disappointment for about three quarters.
11: Yeah.
0: I know it's false enthusiasm when you score all your points late, but as we talked about during the game, though, at Division II, you don't travel 90 or 100 kids.
11: No.
0: So the Buffs were in the fourth quarter still going up against a representative squad from Western Colorado.
11: Yeah, no, absolutely. And again, if you look at the statistics, just if you didn't know the final score and you look at the statistics, you're going to say that, you know, Buffalo's played fairly well. I mean, they really did. You see a few miscues. You know, how many, really, when you think about it, how many Buffalo teams can you say in years past committed six penalties for 46 yards?
0: Yeah, under 50 yards of penalties.
11: Yeah, I mean, that's incredible. Had two turnovers, that hurt. And really, that fourth down conversion, that's the thing that kind of glares. Because if we got those early in the contest, that would have been a difference for the Buffs.
0: Six penalties, two of them. One was Lucas Jarnigan, the late hit on the quarterback.
11: Yeah.
0: And the other one was
11: on the punt. It was the diving over to kept the drive alive.
0: And both of those resulted in first downs, which led to points for Western Colorado.
11: And that's the thing that Coach Josh Lynn's talking. We'll clean these things up. And it will. And again, the statistics are great, but it's the score that counts. And really,
0: too much is too little.
11: It was deflating tonight because you could see it on the sideline. The guys were just so downtrodden until they got some scoring opportunities in that fourth quarter.
0: Yeah, and for this to be your opener, you come out all pumped. The first time this year, you had a great crowd. And the Buffalo leading the team out on the field, and then, you know, the first quarter was neck and neck, and then, like you say, the flea flicker of all things, and it popped the bubble on the field, and that compounded into a second Western Colorado touchdown, which popped the bubble in the stands, so to speak. The fans stuck around, but the enthusiasm wasn't there, and that was a disappointing aspect tonight. But
11: you know, all overall, I think you look at it, and what Josh was talking about, we got, obviously, yes, young kids, but they've got good talent. They know there are a lot of things to clean up, and that's what they're going to do in practice, is clean those things up and get ready for a very tough Grand Valley State team. And so they'll get those things corrected. And, again, it'll be another learning experience, their first road game next week. And so they'll get to feel what that's like as well. But overall, there were some good positive things tonight, and there were some negative things, and that's the things that, you know, you got to correct.
0: Well, let's go around the conference one more time, as well as next week's opponent, looking at scores. Again, our final score here in Canyon, West Texas falls to Western Colorado 52-21. They got a ball game up in Las Vegas, New Mexico. New Mexico Highlands with 2:54 to play leads Eastern New Mexico 35-28.
11: The Art Briles are underway.
0: Fort Hays State, man, they're down in San Angelo tonight. They are defeating the Rams. Fort Hays 21, Angelo State 7. They're entering the fourth quarter down there. In Alamosa, Western New Mexico goes on the road, takes on former WT defense coordinator Levi Gallus, Grizzlies team. Adams State has really struggled of late, and Coach Gallus has a tough job on his hands, but he's a guy that can get it done, but it takes time. He's in his second season down there. It's Western New Mexico 52, Adams State 42. They've still got 9 minutes and 48 seconds to play in that game.
11: A lot of offense, not a lot of defense.
0: And next week's opponent, Grand Valley State, they're ranked 8th in the AFCA poll. They defeated Charleston of West Virginia 38-10 tonight on the road. So good start for the Lakers. A not so good start for the Buffaloes, but the beauty of athletics is there's another game to be played, and that's next Thursday.
11: Yeah, absolutely. And that's the thing. You get ready for it. You got to, you know, just a short memory. They'll talk about it. They'll look at some film. They'll clean some things up, but then you got to forget about it and get ready for that game next week.
0: Well, we'll be ready for that game next week. Lucas and I will be on hand to make the call for you. Right here on 710 AM KGNC, 97.5 FM KGNC. Our final score tonight from Bain Schaefer Buffalo Stadium. Western Colorado defeats the Buffaloes 52-21. For Lucas Kenzie, Bryce Sheets, our producer Chris Jaquist, and all the Thunder Vision crew, I appreciate everybody for listening and watching tonight. 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
22: Two gentlemen on the truck, and they were died. Terrible. Canada and the trade war in Canada. I said they're going to find an off-ramp. Remember I said this. Canada's trade minister said today that if the U.S. dropped its challenges to the country's laws surrounding the French language, such a move could restart the talks. A little daylight, a little ray of sunshine. The jury began deliberating in the Lindsay Camp Clancy trial. That story is so heartbreaking. Does it really matter what they decide? She's a paraplegic. She's in a wheelchair after trying to commit suicide. And so she's going to go to a mental institution or a prison. What a horrible story. What else we got going on? That's about it. All right, good. 1-844-2-McGraw. 1-844-262-4729. Let's go to Tony. We'll go to Tony early tonight. Tony, you're on America at Night. Thanks for joining us.
23: How you doing, man?
22: I'm good. How are you?
23: Good. What a bunch of stories that you just read about. And obviously that last story was absolutely tragic. And I don't know what to say about that, but that's just unbelievable. Anyway, listen, on a lighter note, I guess now we have the

0: the Great Lakes now are the, what is it, Lake Ontario is now Lake America. So my question to Mr. Trump, who I usually support his policy on this one, I don't really like it too much. So in, I just did a little quick search. There's 12 places named Ontario in America, 12 cities. And I looked them up. There's Ontario, California, Ontario, Illinois, Ontario, Indiana, Ontario, Iowa, New York, two times, Ontario County, New York, and Ontario, Ohio. And I won't continue. I'm just wondering, is Mr. Trump going to change all those names too? To America, Ohio, and America, New York? Because it sounds a little bit petty. What do you think, LeBron?
1: I don't know.
0: Since you're the limousine liberal, you're defending the president on time. What do you think?
1: I defend nobody ever. Here's what I think. I didn't know the president of the United States named or was in charge of naming it Lake Ontario. Where did it get the name Lake Ontario? And does it matter what the president of the United States calls it? You're still going to call it Lake Ontario up in Canada, are you not?
0: We've already said we're never going to change the name. It's an indigenous name from, I believe, the Huron Nation, which means something in their language regarding the actual lake. It's a referral of their heritage towards the lake, and that's why Ontario and Canada honored the indigenous by naming the lake after what they had called it originally. Now, I don't know what that word means in their language, but that's what I heard. And so Canada's maps will never change. And I think it's just, I guess they're trying to prick the balloon, right? They're trying to just annoy Carney. But, you know, Carney himself has put our country into this dilemma because he continues to tariff your products coming into our country. 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We have 300% tariffs on your products from poultry to eggs.
1: Hold on a second. We do have a free trade agreement between Canada and the United States, right? So, I mean, there's a lot of free trade. It's not everything, but
0: I just want to say this.
1: Yeah.
0: There's quotas in Canada. Then there's interprovincial tariffs where we can't buy milk from Manitoba and Quebec. Ontario can't buy milk from Maritime. So we have that. Mr. Carney promised to remove that. So it's not just Trump. We have interstate commerce that's blocked because each state has tariffs on their own states, which you guys don't have in the United States. It's illegal. It's unconstitutional. And furthermore, we have tariffs. We prevent your products from coming into our country. And I always say I don't believe in protectionism. And if we are Republicans and capitalists, let the market determine. If our farmers can't compete with your farmers, guess what? We're going to drink your milk.
1: Well, that used to be the way it was in America, but President Trump is a protectionist, except when he's not. That's why he's in favor of tariffs, because he is, quote unquote, protecting American businesses, whether it's for China, whether it's Mexico or whatever else. He is a protectionist. But back to your Ontario question. Tony, thanks for the phone call. It doesn't matter what he calls it, because when the next guy comes in, what is he gonna change it back? Is he gonna call it Lake whatever else? I mean, this is an absurd game we're playing, where we change the Gulf of Mexico to the Gulf of whatever it was, Gulf of America. We change the Department of Defense to the Department of War. When the new guy comes in, is that going to be the deal that the president gets to name all these things? And so we're constantly, every 4 years, we're going to have different names for these things. You know, President Trump has the right to tear down the East Wing. The next president is going to have the right to tear down the Trump Arch. I mean, at what point is this become absurd? We're just going to change the name of everything 4 years. So it's, yeah, of course it's petty. Of course it's ridiculous. But, you know, welcome to the world of Donald Trump. Donald Trump is petty. This is what he does. This is the way he fights. This isn't a surprise to anybody. This is what the man's been doing, you know, for years and years and years. This is the world. This is who America wanted to be the face of America. This is what you get. Some things he does make sense. Some things he does doesn't make any sense. So I don't get this. With everything going on in the world, he's got to, you know, worry about the name Lake Ontario, which is somehow going to bring Canada to its knees. You know, God love him. America at Night, back in a moment.
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1: Hey, we'll go to the phones here in just a second, but this mudslide, this landslide, this flood in Nepal, to give you a sense of how horrific this was, I mentioned that it was it measured 5.2 on the Richter scale, right, according to the U.S. Geological Survey. This, from where the avalanche began, where the dam broke, right, where the ice dam broke, to where they saw
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18: People, I saw them over in Somalia, what they did there. I hate to see what they'd be doing in our country like that.
1: Well, just, I don't know if they're the same people. Just because the Somali people fled their war-ravaged country to come to America, it doesn't mean they're the same people. If they're here legally, have they done anything wrong for them to be arrested or anything? I didn't quite hear that. I mean, if whether it doesn't matter where you were born, if you did something wrong, you should be arrested for it. But if you're not doing anything wrong, and you're in this country legally, I don't get what you're so upset over. Pat, thanks for the phone call. Let's go to Sheboygan, Wisconsin. Sheboygan, welcome to the show.
19: The other day, I was thinking about the story you told about Roger Schlemmer picking out somebody for lunch, for a free lunch, and he picked out Dirk Diggler. I was just wondering, whoever did show up, if you never did finish the story about who showed up, was it Dirk, or was it Mark Wahlberg, or was it somebody who really was named Dirk Diggler, or maybe it was you? Inquiring minds want to know, who showed up for the lunch date with Roger Schlemmer?
1: You know, that's a good question. I don't know if Roger ever, I think we made him pick another. The story goes something like this. Roger Schlemmer, the longtime farm reporter in Omaha when I first got into radio, and they ran this promotion, and you could pick up this postcard at participating 7-Elevens or whatever it was. And it was a postcard, and you have to send it back. And then Roger each day or each week would pick out a card, and you would go to lunch with Roger Schlemmer. And, I mean, they got thousands and thousands of these cards back. And he picks out the card, and today's winner is Dirk Diggler. And then the whole studio fell off their chair laughing so hard. Because Dirk Diggler, for those who aren't in the know,

0: was the character's name in the movie Boogie Nights, which is a somewhat of a salacious movie, shall we say, somewhat of a naughty movie, as my grandmother would say, a piggy movie. We weren't allowed to watch that growing up. And so I think we made him pick another. I think we said that's a joke. So I think we made him pick another one. So if there really was an unfortunate gentleman named Dirk Diggler, or a fortunate gentleman named Dirk Diggler, he missed out on his chance to have lunch with Roger Flemmer. What a world. Stay right there. Lots more to get to. 1-844-2-McGraw. 1-844-462-4729. We got more phone calls. Got a couple lines for a first-time caller. Love first-time callers. America at Night. Back in a moment.
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15: Well, as you're wrapping up your Thursday evening, it's going to stay pretty quiet out there. We'll see mostly clear skies, temperatures dropping into the 80s and 70s. Overnight lows will be down in the mid-60s yet again. We will watch for the possibility of some more scattered thunderstorms through the overnight period into early Friday morning, kind of like what we saw early today, but I think most of the rain is going to stay further off towards the west. We'll see daytime highs mid to high 90s there as you roll on into your Friday, and that does set the stage for a warmer and unfortunately drier weekend. With your first alert forecast from News Channel 10, I am meteorologist Sheldon Brashears.
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0: Hey, the Red Cross is saying that there were approximately 10 million families who lost homes in that avalanche in Nepal. 10 million families' homes were destroyed in that 45-mile water avalanche. Just horrific. Also, the Strait of Hormuz, not getting a lot of attention. 8 to 10 ships passed through the Strait of Hormuz today, according to the experts, according to the stats. That's a massive drop from the pre-war average of anywhere from 100 to 140 ships. So the daily tracking has it about 5 to 10, maybe a little more, maybe a little less. But before this began, anywhere from 100 to 140 commercial and energy vessels used that route on a daily basis. To the text line we go. No longer ban Scott, chimes in. There is a full moon. Tony is critical of Donald Trump. Yeah, apparently Tony was critical of Donald Trump. Washington checks in. Wait until we get the Department of Equity and Inclusion. Dallas, the interview with the Rainmaker was great. If this process is successful, cloud seeding, we were talking about, I think of dozens of applications and priceless benefits. What about the situation this year with the forests and the grass fires, the droughts, the crop failures, lake levels, etc.? Yeah, sounded pretty exciting. Washington State checks in. Trump is trolling the press and Canada, Lake America. Nixon started the Environmental Protection Agency. Ford started some other agency. Carter started the Department of Education. Amazing to realize that Republicans are responsible for clean air, water, and clean air, etc. Yeah, that is true. Truman Nixon started the Department of the EPA. Carter started the Department of Education, and it was the first Bush that, I think, signed the Clean Water Act, if memory serves me right. President Trump said, we need an ocean named after America. I don't care if you love him or hate him. The man is a troll. Let's see here. We appreciate you so much, and you should know it. Thank you very much. Here's another one. Cool beans, McGraw. You guys are crushing it this week, like always. Thank you so much. Thank you. California chimes in. Before you come at me with the government tax incentives, where do they produce their money? Where do they procure their money. Countries and counties and cities are the same. Greed. Look for more money wherever they can get it. Danny in Rolla, you are on America at Night. Thanks for joining us.
16: Hey, you had your guest, scientist, talking about rain, cloud seeds. In the future, if they talk in standard terms, that would be wonderful. I'm smart enough to look up the difference between miles and square kilometers, but yeah, you know, England has controversy. We have controversy. We have controversy. It's not my fault. They put, it's not my fault that they put

0: know if John Goodman has St. Louis ties.
1: Yeah, he went to Afton. He's from Afton. Afton, okay. In St. Louis. Yeah, it's a St. Louis suburb.
0: Well, I knew that he did. He does an uncredited commercial during St. Louis baseball games.
1: Yes.
0: My last thing, not to beat a dead horse, but you challenged me to look up your studies.
1: Yes.
0: And what I found out was that all those studies are based on corporate taxes and that there is a loss in corporate taxes, but they don't take into account all of the money that is gained by people driving to a stadium or by driving to a factory, all of the goods that are sold, which are all taxed. So when you say that about the tax incentives, the studies are not comparing apples to apples or oranges to oranges.
1: Okay,
0: they're
1: be
0: honest now. They're comparing corporate taxes to corporate taxes, but that is not, that's only a partial picture. Am I wrong?
1: Well, first of all, send me chapter and verse of the studies you're talking about. You're talking in such generalities. It's hard to figure out exactly what you're asking me. But getting back to the Walmart argument, okay? You want to buy a pair of pants, okay? You buy a pair of pants. You have to buy a pair of pants. You're going to buy a pair of pants, whether Walmart's are there or Bob's Pant Store is there. So why give a company an incentive, a tax incentive, to build a place that sells pants, because you're still going to buy the pair of pants anyway? So what's the economic incentive? You're not growing anything. That pair of pants is still being sold. It's just being sold somewhere else. So it's a net loss.
0: I love you, brother, but I got to tell you this.
1: Yes.
0: Never once, ever, have I bought a pair of pants or a pair of shoes. God forbid. I think I did buy a pair of shoes at Walmart once.
1: I'm making the example that when a Walmart comes to town, they're not selling anything that wasn't already existing in that town.
0: Well, that's true, but if you buy in bulk, which many people have done this over the course of the last 100 years, when you consolidate things, it becomes more profitable for your business, for your stock investors, for your stockholders. So
1: I'm talking about the
0: mousetrap. I don't know, but they do have competition.
1: Okay. Yeah. Yes. and the competition was created by a tax incentive. So you're putting.
0: You have Kmart, you have Target, you have
1: again. Oftentimes, those Targets and those Costcos and those WalMarts are created by tax incentives, putting the mom and pop shops out of business. That's the point I'm saying. If Target comes in and doesn't get a tax incentive or a tax break or anything, fine. I'm not complaining about Target. I'm complaining about the company or the county or the state or the city who gives the tax break, the tax incentive, to the company. That's the socialist part that I have a problem with.
0: Well,
1: if Walmart wants to build as a store next to a pants store, knock yourself out. Don't ask the taxpayers of that town for any tax incentives to build that Walmart. That's my problem.
0: Okay, my last thing, and you gave me a challenge. I will give you a challenge to show the study that shows all of the city taxes, all of the state taxes.
1: I'll get a guest on and ask him all these questions. And I know who the guy I'll get on. His name is Patrick Risch. He's a Washington University professor, and this is what he studies all day, every day.
0: Okay. Well, I'll get him on. Will you take calls during that interview?
1: I will try and do my best to take calls, but I'll ask him all your questions. But yeah, I'll do everything I can to take a phone call. Yeah.
0: All right. Cool. Last thing is, our Cardinals did.

0: get swept. We got our butts spanked two games, but we did take the last one. Have a good evening, brother.
1: Thanks, Danny. Catherine in Vancouver, you're on America at Night.
2: I remember you said the other day that you didn't believe in aliens. So I had my brain was going, and I thought, well, you're around my age. And I'm going, you know, didn't you watch My Favorite Martian, Elf, Mork and Mindy? I mean, Robin Williams was totally out of this world.
3: Yes, Robin Williams was fantastic. I did watch Mork and Mindy. I had a crush on Pam Dauber back in the day. I wasn't a big fan of My Favorite Martian, though I did watch Lost in Space quite a bit. Fun shows, fun sci-fi. I liked Star Trek, but I still don't believe in aliens. I'm sorry. I apologize, Catherine.
2: You don't believe in Mork?
3: No, I believed in the concept, but, you know, I liked Jonathan Winters on Mork and Mindy, but, you know, I like a good yarn. I like a good scary, you know, zombie movie, but I don't believe in zombies. I apologize. I'm deficient in that matter, and I apologize. Catherine, thanks for the phone call. David in San Francisco, you're on America at Night.
4: Yeah, thanks, McGraw. Yeah, I don't know if you noticed it, but Louisiana is getting hit hard by Trump in two different ways. Earlier this month, they decided that the nuclear wastes of America are going to either be sent to Louisiana or Utah or Idaho or I'm trying to think of the total of the five states. But Louisiana is now, you know, that's like swampland. And that's the last place that you would ever want to put nuclear waste. But the governor is just, boy, I'll love it. And, of course, Mike Johnson is happy to be considered. And so he's basically selling out not only his whole state, but his district, because in addition to being suckered by the nuclear wastes, they're going to allow Elon to come in and fleece them in a much bigger way. They've thrown away 13 different environmental standards, the Ports and Safety Act, the Noise Act, the Clean Air Act, the Clean Water Act, the Environmental Safety Act, and historical preservation, among others. And so they're basically, you know, it's
3: yeah, like, but hold on a second. Like, but hold on a second. Gun. Hold on a second. Are they building data centers there, though? Have they at least stopped the data centers?
4: You could count on it because if Elon is going to have his vast, they gave him 130,000 acres. You know, here's a con artist, and he's fled California under.
3: I don't know. All right. Well, I got to go. I don't like name calling. He's not a con artist. I don't know what he is. He's not a con artist. So I. Thanks for the phone call, David. Plus, you had that same rant last night about the Elon Musk. Let's go to Sherry in Fredericksburg, Texas, before we got to move on, go home, end the show. Sherry, take it away.
5: The men were away, and the Rosie the Riveter employees took over. But how about moms with children? Did they have, I guess they had Rosie the Riveter babysitters, I assume. Because it sounds like, you know, there was a bunch of women there that kind of were left without.
3: Yeah, our World War II National Park series where they highlighted Rosie the Riveters, if you will. Yeah, she talked about how they received equal pay for the men on the line and that they had daycare and childcare set up for the women. Yeah, no, that was part of the deal. To supplement the war effort, you needed women to go to work. And so they gave them equal pay, and they gave them child care so that the kids were taken care of so the women could go and build the boats and build the tanks and build the trucks so that they could ship them over to the boys in Europe so they could win the war and win the war on tyranny. Yeah. How about that? Right? That's really, I thought that was the most fascinating part of that whole fascinating hour. All right, America at Night. Stay-

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9: All right, let's get some more texts in here. Let's see here. It seems Dave may have issues. He rambled about this last night. Sean in Bloomington, Illinois. Yeah, it did sound like a rehashed rant. Washington checks in. Call me a poor redneck kid, but I miss Kmart. Yeah, I was a good. Is Kmart still around? I don't know if Kmart's still around. It was a precursor to Walmart. I liked Kmart. I don't have any problem with these big box stores, but to give Walmart, one of the richest companies in the world, a tax break to open up a shop doesn't make any sense to me. You want to open up a shop? Open up a shop. No one's stopping you. But you won't do it unless you get a tax break? Really? You want to open up a Target? You want to open up a Home Depot? You want to open up? Yeah, go ahead. No one's stopping you. Just play by the rules everybody else plays with. If I move to a different town, do I get a tax break? No, I don't get a tax break. So why should a big corporation get a tax break? Pay your taxes. Stop trying to lower your taxes to the detriment of me. That's the form of socialism. All these people running around talking about socialism. Let's talk about corporate welfare. If you're against welfare, the corporation, Amazon, should not be at the public trough looking for tax incentives. Amazon? Really? Amazon? Oh, it's an economic incentive. Oh, but the guy getting food stamps isn't an economic benefit? It is to the company who's redeeming those food stamps, right? I mean, why is corporate welfare an economic benefit, but, a working class socialism welfare is somehow ruining society? Explain that to me. How can one be good for the economy and one be bad for America? Explain that to me. Let's see here. McGraw, you've never seen the Blues Brothers movie? Are you kidding me? It's American pop culture. What are you, a commie? Yeah, no, I deserve that criticism. Yeah, no, I deserve that criticism. I have not seen Blues Brothers, and for that, I apologize. That's going to do it for us. We are done. Thanks for putting up with me. As always, we're back tomorrow night with another host of guests and calls and all that stuff. Thanks for putting up with me. We'll have yourself a good night. We'll see you tomorrow.
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6: KGNC. Executive order blocked again. I'm Sue Guzman, Fox News. The Trump administration's planned restrictions on mail-in ballots for the midterms is once again on hold.
7: For the second time, a federal judge in Massachusetts has blocked President Trump's executive order designed to limit mail-in voting. In a ruling Thursday night, Judge Indira Talwani established a 14-day hold on that executive order. Monday, the Supreme Court had lifted her original hold, determining the legal challenges filed against the executive order had been done so prematurely before the order's rules were established. The Postal Service now says it won't deliver mail-in ballots unless, as the executive order dictates, states provide a list of voters who should receive them and format the envelopes a certain way. In her latest ruling, Judge Talwani wrote, there's not enough time before the midterms to implement the changes the administration is seeking. Kevin Ureski, Fox News.
6: With the U.S.-Canada trade war in full swing, President Trump has signed an executive order renaming one of the Great Lakes. Here's Fox's Alexandria Hoff.
8: We have a Gulf and we have a lake. Now all we need is an ocean.
9: The U.S.-Canada trade standoff prompts a new revision for mapmakers. President Trump signing an executive order renaming Lake Ontario Lake America, effective immediately.
8: Canada's been ripping us off for a long time on trade.
9: Jointly owned by both nations, the White House argues the deepest parts of the lake's waters lie within United States territory.
6: Well, Prime Minister Mark Carney says Canadians will continue to call the body of water Lake Ontario, adding the name is 400 years old, preceding Canada and the U.S. And tropical storms Carina and Lowell have formed in the Pacific Ocean. National Hurricane Center says both are expected to become hurricanes, but are far from land. Meanwhile, tropical storm Dolly has formed in the Atlantic and could bring heavy rain to the Caribbean. 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
5: 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Just click listen, then swipe right and hear the latest news updates on your time. 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
6: Clancy Clancy's fate is now in a Massachusetts jury's hands. Clancy facing life in prison without the possibility of parole.
9: After weeks of emotional witness testimony, a jury of 9 women and 3 men will determine if Lindsay Clancy is guilty of 3 counts of first-degree murder. The 36-year-old admits to strangling her 3 young kids, ages 5, 3, and 8 months in 2023, before throwing herself from a second-floor window in a suicide attempt. But she's pleaded not guilty to the charges, with the defense arguing she was experiencing postpartum psychosis and should not be held criminally responsible. Clancy's attorney telling the court lousy medical care and over-medication made her condition worse. Prosecutors allege she planned the killings, arguing Clancy waited until her ex-husband left the home and that she knew right from wrong. Kristen Goodwin, Fox News.
6: Clancy will be sent to a state psychiatric hospital if found not criminally responsible, or life in prison without the possibility of parole if she's convicted of first-degree murder. The death toll has now jumped to 469 in Nepal, and more than 1,000 people are still missing after a wall of water and mud swept through communities along the Nepal-Tibet border. President Trump offering help with the recovery.
8: We are sending aid, and we've spoken to the leadership, and we let them know anything they want will happen.
6: Experts say it's still too early to know for sure. Several dozens of the missing are Americans. Several hundred foreigners were visiting at the time as well. The UN says it has ordered the release of $2 million to help with medical care, shelter, and water. A passenger jet and Marine One departed simultaneously at Reagan National Airport earlier this month after air traffic controllers missed standard departure warnings for the helicopter. And a backup communication plan between controllers and president's pilots also failed. That's according to a new NTSB preliminary report. Officials also stress President Trump was never in any danger. I'm Sue Guzman. This is Fox News.
12: Members of the Public Safety Commission, along with the Texas Department of Public Safety Colonel Freeman F. Martin, awarded DPS's Criminal Investigations Division Amarillo a unit citation in recognition of their efforts in preventing a mass July 4th attack in Canyon last year. That citation awarded Thursday morning. The work resulted in the arrest of Kevin Hunt, now 19, who pled guilty to federal charges for attempted use of a weapon of mass destruction this past April. Hunt was also indicted on state charges for possession of components of explosives and attempted capital murder of multiple persons, the first state-level terrorism charge of its kind in Texas. His trial for those charges slated to take place in Randall County later this year. In July, a co-conspirator was indicted by a state grand jury for hindering prosecution of terrorism and tampering, fabricating physical evidence. She was taken into custody a few days later, extradited from California to Texas. For KGNC News, I'm Michael J. Stevens.
13: Westwood One presents America at Night. 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
14: Hey, thanks for staying up. It's Thursday night in America, and you're listening to America at Night, coast to coast. McGraw-Milhaven here. Let's get right to it. A little bit later on in this hour, we're going to talk to the man that was involved with this pancreatic cancer drug that people are calling a true breakthrough. We're going to talk to the man who helped figure out how to create this medicine. Plus, John Goodman, one of the great character actors of his day, is waiting in the green room. We'll check in with him in hour number two. But this first hour, we're going to talk to a man who has started a company. He is an environmental entrepreneur and the founder and CEO of the cloud seeding startup company called Rainmaker. The federal government recently ordered mandatory water cuts in the West, forcing states like California, Arizona, Nevada to slash their usage of the Colorado River. They want to keep Lake Mead and Lake Powell from reaching catastrophic Deadpool levels. Augustus Dorico joins us, the owner of the startup Rainmaker. Augustus, welcome to America at Night. Thanks for joining us.
15: Well, it's a pleasure to be here. Thanks so much for chatting.
14: You got it. Take me through the science of this. How does this work?
15: Yeah, so cloud seeding, it's not a conspiracy theory. It's not fake. Like, it's real, and people have actually been doing it for the last 80 years. General Electric invented it in 1945, and the high-level idea is most of the water that passes over the United States in the atmosphere, it just gets recycled by the oceans. And so if you can find clouds that have small drops of water that wouldn't naturally precipitate, you can fly drones into those clouds, release dust, and the small drops will freeze onto that dust and turn into big enough snowflakes to fall either as snow or melt back into rain. That's the high level of the science.
14: You said dust. Is it actually dust or is it some chemical compound?
15: So technically water is a chemical, McGraw. So I just want to not spook anybody in saying that it is a chemical. It's called silver iodide. And silver iodide, it does sound spooky, but we have 80 years of data on silver iodide's use in cloud seeding, and we know that beyond a shadow of a doubt, we're not affecting the environment in any negative way, human health or agricultural health. In one of our flights, we're releasing about a paperclip worth of this material over hundreds of square miles. And so the increase in concentration, it's like one part per quadrillion, which is a million times lower than how much actually would be necessary to hurt bacteria or crops or people.
14: You have to have a cloud for this to work, correct?
15: Yeah, so magical as it might seem, there are some physical limits. You need there to be a cloud. You need the cloud to have small liquid water drops in it, and it also has to be cold enough. And so what that means is, Rainmaker, we're really more of a snowmaking company. We operate in the 6 or 7 coldest months of the year, and if it's warm on the ground beneath the cloud, that'll fall as rain. Otherwise, it remains as snow.
14: Interesting. Augustus DiRico, how do you know that what you're doing causes rain, and how do you know if it just would have rained anyway?
15: You know, McGraw, that is like the whole enchilada. That is the most important innovation that Rainmaker's brought to bear with this technology. So I mentioned that these guys from General Electric were inventing the tech. They used the tech back in the 40s. But it never really caught on because nobody could prove that it worked. Nobody could measure how much of the precipitation was man-made. Because if I just fly a crop duster into a cloud and I sprinkle some magic beans and then it rains, you know, how do you know that I didn't just get lucky? So nobody would bother paying for it because of that. What some great scientists up in Idaho and Colorado figured out a few years ago was if you fly in a zigzag pattern or a circle and you have really sensitive radar, you can see precipitation only happening in your flight track. So if I fly in a zigzag and I only see precipitation in that zigzag and nowhere else, then you know that precipitation is man-made. Then you can use radar to measure exactly how many gallons of water or acre feet or inches you put down.
14: Tell me about this test you did in Alaska.
15: Yeah, so this was a pretty groundbreaking moment for Rainmaker, for the United States, for the sake of our water supply going forward. In the lower 48, there's only those 6 or 7 months per year where the clouds are actually cold enough to do precipitation enhancement, to do cloud seeding operations. But in Alaska, you do have super cool liquid clouds, and we were operating up there over the course of the summer. And just this past weekend, we flew 2 drones over the course of 3 hours and produced 19 million gallons of unambiguously man-made water. And that sounds like a lot of water. In a certain sense, it is. That's enough water for all the people in Richmond, Virginia for a day. But that 19 million gallons, it was less than a quarter inch of rain dispersed over 200 or so square kilometers. And so the impact of this technology, it's really small day-to-day. But over the course of a season, over the course of a full year, you can produce large enough volumes to make a really big impact on how many bushels of wheat you can grow or what your yield is going to be from your orchard or to fill up a reservoir to fight fires or for municipal utilities.
14: So, Augustus DiRico, you're a startup company. Do you have clients? Who are your clients? Are they towns? Are they farmers? Are they individual counties? Who is hiring you?
15: Yeah, so it's a mix of both private sector customers and also government. So I can confirm the government is, in fact, modifying the weather. To everybody that's ever been told they were crazy for believing that, I can guarantee you that you were actually right, in a certain sense at least. For us, there's Rocky Mountain states, the Colorado Department of Natural Resources, the Idaho Water Development Board, the Oregon Department of Agriculture, the Utah Department of Natural Resources, municipalities throughout the American West, they're all working with Rainmaker to produce more water for their farms, for their municipal utilities, and then also for the Great Salt Lake and the Colorado River, right? Like, you see these states suing the federal government over their water rights getting cut, and there's no way for them to get more water in the interior of the country than besides cloud seeding. And so the choice that we see here at Rainmaker is, you know, one where we do lots of conservation, and conservation is important, but really just have a worse and worse quality of life. We have degrading ecosystems, and we have farms going bust because there's not enough water to go around. Or we have another alternative path where these governments and these private sector farms and these private sector ski resorts, they do a lot of conservation because that's so important, but they can also work with us and use cloud seeding to make more supply so that we have a more abundant future, so that we have the water that we need to keep growing in the American West.
14: One of the criticisms, and I'll ask you to respond, is that there were internet rumors, social media rumors, that the floods in Texas last year, those horrific floods, were caused by cloud seeding. Is that even possible?
15: No, not at all, McGraw. So I will say, first of all, what happened in Texas was a tragedy. It was a natural disaster, and beyond a shadow of a doubt, Rainmaker had nothing to do with that, and I can say that with absolute confidence. I'm a Christian. I am definitely a sinner still, but I cared earnestly about making it to the pearly gates, and I know that we had nothing to do with that. However, a lot of people don't know about cloud seeding or what it is or how it works, and so they wonder, you know, hey, these guys were trying to make more water for farms in Texas. Did they have anything to do with that? That flood caused about a trillion gallons of water to fall, north of a trillion gallons, over the course of just a day. The most we've ever gotten from any of our cloud seeding operations is about 100 million gallons. And again, it's fractions of an inch at a time. And we were operating 2 days prior, and then our meteorologists suspended operations even before the National Weather Service issued a flood warning. And so we couldn't have had any effect on that system. But I understand why people were inquiring. We're always going to be super transparent and good faith in answering questions about this. But I can guarantee you wholeheartedly that cloud seeding had nothing to do with that tragedy.
14: Is it cost effective? How much does it cost?
15: Yeah, so the current cost of water in the United States, it's pretty broken. You ask any farmer, it's going to land somewhere from $50 an acre foot to maybe like thousands if you're in a more water strained area. Rainmaker's producing water for hundreds of dollars an acre feet right now, or per acre foot right now. And as we scale, as we get better at using this, I think we're going to get the cost down to single digit dollars per acre foot. And that's a really big claim, but that's what the physics bear out. There's a ton of water in the atmosphere above us that's just passing by over our head, getting recycled by the ocean. And in the same way that we've been tapping into the aquifers in the ground for hundreds of years, in the same way that we've been building dams to redirect the flow of rivers for ag and municipal use, cloud seeding is just the next step in water infrastructure, and it's going to be one of the most cost-effective modes of water infrastructure in the next couple of years.
14: So you said you're in the process of getting it down to single digits, like what, $9-$8 an acre?
15: That, I think, is going to take 2 or 3 years, but that's the plan, McGraw.
14: Yeah. How much water do you guarantee? I mean, how much water can you actually produce?
15: So it depends on the geography, and it depends on the meteorology. In the Pacific Northwest, where it's wetter, there's obviously more clouds, so we can produce more water more cost-effectively. In the southwestern areas like Arizona or Southern California, there's not as many clouds. So in any given operation, we're going to be producing tens to hundreds of acre feet. Over the course of this upcoming season, I think each of our programs will be producing low tens of thousands of acre feet. And then in years to come, I think we'll be able to scratch up against hundreds of thousands of acre feet on in a given county.
14: Yeah. So it's making water, but let's say a ski resort. Would a ski resort want to hire you to make snow?
15: Yeah, so we already work with a ski resort in Utah, and we produce more snow for them. And they want more snow so that they can start the season earlier, so they can end the season later, so that there's more fresh powder and they don't have to use their snow blowers as often. And what's really awesome about that is not only do we get to improve the ski season, but also that water, that snow that lands on the mountain, it then melts and runs off, and it benefits the local community and the growers and the utilities and the ecosystem in the area too.
14: So you're saying there's no downside. There's no environmental downside. It's cheap. It's effective. What do you need to be more mainstream? Just more attention?
15: Well, I think that if anybody hears there's no downside and it's cheap and it's safe and effective, that should raise a lot of red flags, right? And I want to be totally transparent. I think that this industry has been full of snake oil salesmen. I think that coastal tech companies have been full of liars and frauds for the last couple decades. We're trying to do something really different at Rainmaker for the sake of Americans and the American ecosystem's well-being. There are some things that people should be concerned about, right? First of all, if there is already going to be risk of an avalanche and you cloud seed, even if you don't cause the storm that causes the avalanche, a little bit more snow could increase the risk of an avalanche. If there's already going to be a flood because it's going to precipitate a lot and then you cloud seed, you can make it worse. And what's really important is that in each of the states where we operate, there are licenses and regulations, most of which are from the 70s, that dictate when you're allowed to operate, what a safe concept of operations is, when you're supposed to suspend operations. And Rainmaker's super grateful to work with all of these the state regulatory agencies. But most of the rules on the books are from the 70s, and I think there's probably a revamp due both at the state and federal level to make these more stringent and transparent. That is what I'll say about the potential downsides first. I do think that people need to know what's happening. They need to be informed, and there needs to be good regulation around it. But in terms of more adoption, I think the big issue has just been, one, nobody's been able to prove that it works reliably until Rainmaker. And as people find out about it, I think that they're going to be more excited to use this tool. And then two, you know, we get caught up in conversation about chemtrails and about, you know, solar radiation modification and all kinds of things of that sort. Cloud seeding, it's different. If you see long streaks in the sky, that's not from cloud seeding. That's not from Rainmaker. We do something different. And I think when people mix those two up, then they begin to get anxious and not be interested in using the tech.
14: Yeah. Augustus DiRico, what's the website for people to find out more?
15: Yeah, our website is rainmaker.com.
14: Simple as that, rainmaker.com. Environmental entrepreneur and founder and CEO of cloud seeding startup Rainmaker, Augustus DiRico. Fascinating conversation, DiRico. Good luck, and we'll be watching you. Thanks for checking in.
15: Thanks so much, McGraw. Talk to you later.
14: You got it. Stay right there. We are coming back with more, including the man, the doctor, who was involved in that unbelievable new drug that was just announced that is transforming the care of pancreatic cancer. The man who was in the room when it happened. We'll talk with him coming up straight ahead. America at Night, back in a moment.
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1: President Trump today signed an executive order to change the name of Lake Ontario to Lake America. So now we have the Gulf of America and Lake America. I think Lake USA would have been better, personally. Lake USA, that sounds cooler. That sort of rolls off the tongue better. Lake America, then you have Gulf of America, Gulf of USA, Lake of US, Lake USA. I think that sounds a little better. Carrying out his threat to Canada. You know what's interesting about this? The week started, or at some point last week, wasn't we were suddenly in on economic doom for Iran? And now, ever since they've announced economic doom for Iran, all he's done is threaten economic doom on Canada. Seems strange. It was a D-Day, economic D-Day for Iran. And Scott Bessent was going to have a huge news conference to talk about this economic doom for Iran. And we are going to squeeze it so tight that they're going to just come to the table begging for a deal. And we've then immediately turned our attention to Canada. Seems strange. What happened to Iran? And so the strait is still sort of controlled by Iran, but where has Iran been? Wasn't that the most pressing issue of the day? And all of a sudden, now it's Canada? And again, then he also starts talking about putting these tariffs on in January. January? January is 400 years from now. Canada's going to put it on Tuesday of next week. And Tuesday of the week after. Again, I've said it before, I say it again, none of this is ever going to happen. This is all bluster. They're all going to come to their senses at some point. Just my prediction. We'll

0: see how it works. The unbelievable story of this breakthrough on pancreatic cancer. We're going to talk to the doctor who helped discover this new miracle drug. Stay right there. America at Night. We're just getting started.
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2: Well, after a temporary break in the August heat, temperatures will be trending up now as we head towards the weekend. Today just looks like a good old summertime day, sunny. We're going to make it up to around 95 for the afternoon high. Nothing we can't handle, but certainly a hot afternoon. 20% chance of maybe isolated or scattered storms tonight, and then we'll drop to the upper 60s. For the weekend, though, mild mornings, hot afternoons. Looks like we'll either be around 99 or 100 both days. With your first alert forecast from News Channel 10, I'm Doppler Dave.
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4: All right. It is breaking news. Late yesterday afternoon, the FDA approved a new drug for advanced pancreatic cancer, ushering in a new era of treatment for a disease that was once considered the most helpless in medicine. The drug, take it two pills a day, is the first of its type and has really energized cancer specialists and patients. It's not a cure, but it's the first treatment to substantially extend the lives of patients with pancreatic cancer. The man who has been involved with these trials and the man who helped develop the drug, Dr. Kevan Shokat, is a professor of cellular and molecular pharmacology at UNC San Francisco and the Howard Hughes Medical Institute. Doctor, welcome to America at Night, and congratulations.
5: Thank you very much for having me.
4: Yeah, you betcha. Tell me about this gene. Is it KRAS or K-R-A-S? Tell me about this gene and why it was so difficult to attack this one gene.
5: Yeah, so the gene is called KRAS. It's really the RAS oncogene, and it is the cause of about 30% of cancer in the world. 2.5 million new patients every year. And as you said, it took decades for us to get a drug for this protein. And it's because it's really a ball that doesn't have any pockets for us to stick a drug into. You know, we generally make drugs, we think of them as keys, and we think of the protein targets as a lock.
6: So if it has a nice little hole for the key, you put it in, the right key, it blocks the protein. This protein just didn't have any pockets like that. So that's kind of the first thing I want to make sure, you know, your audience understands, is that not all proteins are sort of amenable to making a drug for them.
4: And what did you find out? How did you figure out how to attach to this gene?
5: Yeah, so the attachment is really the key. We picked one of the variants of the protein that occurs, and it has an amino acid called a cysteine that is generated by the cancer. And cysteine is, of the 20 amino acids, a special one for chemists, because we can make an attachment to that cysteine very specifically and precisely. And so we used that as the first way to attach a drug to KRAS. And that drug, two of those drugs were approved back in 2020 and 2021 in lung cancer. And that really broke everything open, because then we knew that if we had a good drug that held on to the protein, then the cancer would shrink. And that was kind of the second part of the challenge with KRAS. We had strategies 10 years before that in the 90s that people thought, oh, we'll be able to, even though the protein doesn't have, we know the pathway that it's in. So we'll make a drug in the pathway, and that should turn off the cancer, because that works in a lot of times. But those failed because the pathway was just so adjustable and, you know, basically hardwired to always get around the drug. And so people thought, oh, this, not only is it hard to make the drug, but the pathway it's in is got so many, you know, adaptations it can do. So once those lung cancer

0: drugs were approved. That really launched a lot of pharmaceutical companies, including Revolution Medicines, that I was one of the scientific co-founders of, that the news about yesterday. That motivated them to come up with a really creative strategy called the molecular glue that doesn't need the cysteine and it didn't.
1: Sounds like science fiction, doctor.
0: That's what I said when I heard that.

0: RAS mutation back in the 80s as a postdoc, he basically said, we just need to get to first base. And then once you're on base, then you can start playing different games. So that's kind of where we were in 2020. And this is probably, people call it a double or a triple. But when we get now more approaches and more creativity on the chemistry side, and we know what the medicines do before we have them in patients, and now because of this approval, we know what they'll do in patients, now we can make a better one and combine them. And that's where it's getting really exciting right now.
1: So the true breakthrough is that now you know how to attack or attach to the gene. Now stand back and watch the real science fiction happen, is what you're saying.
0: Exactly. And now we're facing a lot of the things we know cancer does. We know it evolves in the face of the therapy, but we're learning about that right now in real time, and we're making drugs that will deal with that. So it's just getting incredibly, we do feel like we're in the midst of a science fiction, novel for sure.
1: You mentioned the story was about pancreatic cancer, but you mentioned other cancers. Give us a sense of, because of this breakthrough, what other cancers can you attack?
0: We can attack colon cancer and lung cancer. So, the RAS gene is mutated in those three types. Pancreatic, almost 95% of pancreatic cancer is driven by this KRAS gene mutation. In colon, it's about 50%, and in lung, it's about a third. So now that this is working in pancreatic, we have two drugs in lung, and we have some approvals in the segments of the colon cancers, but now it's going to get to all of those, cancers. Those are trials ongoing now. There's some more challenges with colon cancer in particular. That, like I talked about, the adaptability is even, those cancer cells are more adaptable. So we have to put a combination up front, but that's already worked in other cases. So we've got a lot of the playbook to just read off of and do it.
1: Why is it a pill and not a shot?
0: This is a small molecule that has to get inside of the cell because that's where the KRAS gene is. So it's ideal it has to be a small enough molecule, and that's a small enough molecule to get across your gut lining as well. So it's just the company felt it was going to be a much better sort of route of administration because ultimately it has to get in the cell. A lot of the shots, a lot of the drugs that are shots themselves are proteins, and proteins don't generally get across the cell wall.
1: Interesting.
0: So we have to go inside. Yeah.
1: How magical is this? They're saying that it doubles the lifespan of the patient once they're diagnosed. Take me through what a patient can expect. What's average? What is extraordinary? Give us a sense of how it works and how it. Do you have to take it at the beginning? Do you have to take it at the end? What happens if you miss a day of these pills? Give me a sense of some of that.
0: Yeah, I mean, I should say I'm not a clinician. I'm not an MD. I, really work on the chemistry of the drug. So people should really, talk to their physician. But in essence, people are going to take this in the second line setting. So this approval is for patients where they've already gone through chemo and their tumor has already metastasized outside of the pancreas. So it's kind of, a relatively, late stage. But the drug is now being tried earlier stage. And in other cases, we know when we get a drug like this earlier, the cancer is less complex. So the responses should be better. We expect that. So we have to do these very rigorous, clinical trials to make sure how much they work and which patients they work on. So it's now, and that's typically we go late stage and then we'll bring them earlier stage.
1: The FDA fast tracked this drug, did they not?
0: Yes.
1: Because you were seeing.
0: And then also per priority review, too. So there were two ways they. Yes.
1: Explain that. Is that because you were seeing such great results in the trials or there was no other hope? Give me a sense as to.

0: why you were able to fast track this drug?
1: I think it's because they really want to encourage companies to present the data when they're mature as early as possible in a disease where patients don't really have other options. So that gives them the chance at the FDA to sort of accelerate the review and to signal to the company they will give it the expedited review.
0: And talk about pancreatic cancer in and of itself. I've had a couple of friends who have passed away from pancreatic cancer. It is, in a sense, a death sentence, is it not? Or was?
1: Yeah, it's. I think that's the term people really use. I think people have different, experiences, but in general, it's a 6 to 8 month kind of, average lifespan after it's detected. And that's kind of one of the biggest challenges with this cancer, is it doesn't have a, obvious way that it presents to people, like a skin cancer or a breast cancer. It's so internal, and it's very hard to detect until it's such a late stage. And that's kind of one of the things now will really motivate people to get earlier diagnosis, because now we have a drug that might be, the earlier you give it, the better it will be. That's a typical thing that we see in a lot of cancers, that before people, didn't even do a lot to detect early because there was no drug to give them. Now that there is, that it should accelerate on all these fronts, which we hope will make a big, big impact.
0: Dr. Kayvon Shokat is a professor of cellular and molecular pharmacology at the University of California, San Francisco Hospital, also the Howard Hughes Medical Institute. And he was one of the ones who discovered this breakthrough that has been confounding scientists for 40 years. Doctor, they call it's not a cure, but it's a treatment. Explain that to the layman. What does that mean?
1: Yeah, if it was a cure, I think we would generally say that a patient could take the drug for a while, then go off the drug, and it wouldn't come back. This is a drug that we think and expect people will need to take really for the rest of their lives, because it is the cancer. We can't eradicate every last part of the cancer cell to tumor. And what we really need to do to get closer to even deeper treatments or potentially the cure is to combine this drug with what I think would be a transformative thing, which would be the immune therapy, which is a breakthrough that came sort of 15 years ago and works in a subset of patients to get cures. We know immune therapy can lead to a cure. That's, for example, the therapy that Jimmy Carter took when he had metastases in his brain, and he lived for multiple years after that. So we're trying to put these two kinds of therapies, what we call targeted therapy, like this drug, with immune therapy, which mobilizes the immune system to attack other variants that are inside these tumor cells, attack them from, our own immune system, where it treats it like a foreign invader. And that's a living therapy. That's a great way to sort of get your body educated, we call it, against the tumor. And
0: Will there be people living with pancreatic cancer after they've been diagnosed for 5, 6, 10, 15 years because of this? Or
1: that's
0: is the drug not that potent?
1: We hope.
0: Okay.
1: We think that could probably happen in, a rare set of patients, but it's going to quickly get combined with immune therapy and other KRAS drugs that will help suppress the pathway even more. And earlier diagnosis, that would change. So all these things are all playing out in real time.
0: Take me into your time machine, Doctor. 5 years from now, is this going to be, are we going to look back on this news as a total game changer?
1: I think we will. I really think that people are already seeing it as, turning, the chapter on the beginning of the, the end of this kind of, death sentence for pancreatic cancer.
0: Yeah. Any
1: but
0: idea?
1: Still a lot to do. Still a
0: sure,
1: lot to do, but
0: sure.
1: But it, yeah.

0: Yeah. Any idea on the cost? Is this an expensive treatment? Is it take a lot to make? What? Any idea on the cost?
1: The cost I read was, don't want to get it wrong, but I think it's in the $300,000 to $400,000 range, covered likely by insurance.
0: So it is expensive, but it is a game changer, and it will lead to things down the line. Dr. Kayvon Shokat, who was in the room, was part of the team, was credited with discovering this unbelievable technology going after the undruggable KRAS gene. 40 years they were working on it. Doctor, congratulations. It's a busy, busy day. At the end of the day, you took time for us to explain it to us. Thank you very much for your time, and we look forward to have you back in the future.
1: Thank you.
0: You betcha. Dr. Kayvon Shokat, the man of the hour. And we had a chance to talk to him. Pretty extraordinary. America at Night, back in a moment.
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0: You know, you could hear the sound of the doctor's voice, how excited he was to hear the news. I've had a couple of dear friends die of pancreatic cancer, and it's a scary it's a scary diagnosis, and you can just imagine once they've now got the breakthrough, right? Now they know how to attach the gene. Now just stand back and watch the scientists do their work, right? Now that they're in, the hardest part was getting in. Now that they're in and they've truly had a breakthrough, it's going to be pretty exciting to see what happens. I mean, right? I mean, think about this for a second. That is extraordinary. And we had a chance to talk to the man who helped create the breakthrough that they've been trying to work on for 40 years. They called this KRAS undruggable because it was such a smooth surface that nothing would attach to it. I guess kind of like that's why you know, when not to be rudimentary, but when you're making concrete, right, you put little grooves in it so that you can, right, when you have a tire, if the tire's bald, there's nothing, you know, there's no way to have a grip. That's why you need tread on your sneakers, or you'd slip and slide. And so these genes had this smooth surface. So they had to figure out a way to attach something to the gene so they could then attack it. And that was the man who figured it out. Pretty extraordinary stuff. Dr. Kayvon Shokat, what an exciting, thrilling story, and thrilled to have a chance to sit down and spend 15 minutes with him and have him explain it to it in layman's terms. Pretty extraordinary. Don't let anybody ever tell you this isn't the greatest country in the world. Our executive director is Alex Hinton. Our engineer tonight is Richard Good. Stay right there. John Goodman's in the green room. I'm McGraw-Milhaven, and this is America at Night on Westwood One.

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5: Another ruling on mail-in voting. I'm Ted Lindner, Fox News. A federal judge Thursday evening halting, at least for now, attempts to implement President Trump's executive order limiting mail-in voting. The move stalled the directive for a second time about a week before the first mail-in ballots are due to be sent out for the approaching midterm elections in November. U.S. District Court Judge Indira Talwani placing a 14-day hold on the government implementing the order in a case that could be headed back to the Supreme Court. The High Court Monday overturned an earlier ruling of hers that had blocked the order from taking effect. Jury deliberation is going to continue into another day in Lindsay Clancy's Massachusetts triple murder trial.
6: A jury of 9 women and 3 men will determine Lindsay Clancy's fate after 22 days of emotional witness testimony. The 36-year-old who killed her 3 young kids, ages 5, 3, and 8 months in 2023, has pleaded not guilty to 3 counts of first-degree murder. Clancy, who did not testify in her defense, admits to strangling the children before throwing herself from a second-floor window in a suicide attempt. But the defense argues she was experiencing postpartum psychosis and should not be held criminally responsible. Her attorney telling the court she lived for her kids. Prosecutors allege the killings were premeditated, calling Clancy a functioning mom who knew right and wrong. Kristen Goodwin, Fox News.
5: Clancy faces life in prison if convicted of first-degree murder. President Trump continues to insist that the Strait of Hormuz is open as the conflict with Iran continues to drag on.
7: The strait is open. We're taking a lot of boats. Millions and millions of barrels of oil are coming out of the strait every day. Other countries recognize that. Every once in a while, they shoot some, you know, they put some shots at.
5: Before the conflict, about 20% of the world's oil passed through the busy waterway. 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
5: After deadly flooding swept through Nepal Wednesday, there's concern more devastation's on the way. Fox's Jeff Paul.
11: Both Nepal and China are warning newly formed lakes could soon burst. And with so many still missing, there are fears the death toll will only keep rising. Rescue teams have reportedly found bodies hundreds of miles downstream from the most devastated areas. And for those who have missing family members, well, they are just desperate for any news. Many roads right now are buried in mud and debris, and dozens of bridges have been literally ripped apart. That's only complicating recovery efforts, where sometimes the only way to get help in is by helicopter. While Nepal's army says they have rescued more than 100 people and counting by chopper, now Tibet's spiritual leader, the Dalai Lama, is offering condolences by those impacted by the flooding.
5: Over 90 Americans are missing, three rescued Wednesday, more than 1,400 people missing in total, and at least 469 are dead. Two of the world's most polarizing social media influencers are challenging a legal effort to ship them off to the UK. Fox's Tom Rigotti with more.
12: Andrew and Tristan Tate are challenging their extradition to the UK to face rape and sex trafficking charges. The Tates were in a Miami courtroom Thursday. Their lawyers argue the brothers have proven they won't flee by complying with restrictions in a separate case. Federal prosecutors have urged the court to keep the Tates in custody, citing the brothers' claims of having multiple passports and a wealthy lifestyle. The Tates say they exaggerated claims of wealth to boost their social media personas. A judge has not ruled on whether they should remain in jail. Tom Rigotti, Fox News.
5: And Newark-bound United Airlines flight makes an emergency landing in Las Vegas. A New Jersey-bound United Airlines flight was forced to make that emergency landing in Nevada Thursday after reports of an engine issue. United Airlines Flight 1403 departed LAX before landing safely at the Harry Reid International Airport around 7 a.m. There were 176 passengers, seven crew members on that plane. I'm Ted Lindner. This is Fox News.
13: Jose Luis Arevalo Flores found guilty Wednesday of manslaughter, criminally negligent homicide, and six counts of aggravated assault with a deadly weapon. Flores was convicted by a Randall County jury for his role in the 2023 shooting at an event venue located in the shopping center at 4515 South Georgia in Amarillo. A party there turned violent, leading to multiple people being shot. Two were killed. They were Semajia Smith and DeQuinston Taylor. Flores now waits to be sentenced. A legal fight over custody of a baby with a rare heart defect born in surrogate continues after a Dallas judge extended a temporary restraining order for another 2 weeks. Tammy Trujillo reports.
14: Anti-abortion groups and Republican officials have taken up the case to rally behind the surrogate, who fled to Texas to give birth in a state with a near-complete abortion ban. The baby's parents say the baby boy is loved and wanted by them and say any other claim is false. The surrogate, McKenna West, admitted in court to withholding medical records. I'm Tammy Trujillo.
13: For KGNC News, I'm Michael J. Stevens. KGNC.
15: Now, it's Red Eye Radio. Gary McNamara and Eric Harley talk about everything from politics to social issues and news of the day. Whether you're up late or you're just starting your day, welcome to the show. 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
16: All across America, we are Red Eye Radio. He is Eric Harley, and I'm Gary McNamara.
17: Hi.
16: All right. I think I can do it.
17: What can you do?
16: I was at the dentist yesterday, and they told me my back molar is going to be sore for 24 to 36 hours. And, man, I'm telling you, after the lidocaine wore off yesterday afternoon, it's like, oh, no, I got to go to sleep. What am I going to do? And I took a couple of ibuprofen, and boom, I was able to go to sleep. But I slept 2 hours, woke up at 7, could not get back to sleep.
17: It
16: was like a toothache the whole time laying in bed. And so I'm like, oh, man, oh, man. And I'm thinking to myself, well, you ever know, you ever have a toothache where it affects your thoughts?
17: Not in a long time, but yeah, I've had one. Yeah. I've had one that, and inevitably back in the day when I was going through that, it was, I didn't have a dentist set yet. We had just moved here. This is like 30 years ago. And I've had the same dentist since then, but I had to find, it was on a weekend. It was on a Sunday. And I had to find an emergency dentist that was open. And it was like way over in east of Dallas. Like, I think it was in Rockwall, which is from my house is probably 40 minutes. And it seemed like eternity. The pain was all the way, I mean, basically to my toes, I felt this.
16: Oh, yeah.
17: Well, it was horrible.
16: Mine isn't any type of infection. It's simply I had a temporary on one of the back molars.
17: Yeah.
16: That went. Now, years ago, I had teeth capped. We're talking 25 years ago. Not for any cosmetic reasons, but because I had a horrible sensitivity. Mm. As you can see, I don't have chiclets. You know, there's no chiclets. Mm-hmm. Because of my horrible sensitivity to hot and cold, I could not even drink coffee. I couldn't eat ice cream.
17: Right.
16: And so when I had the cap break after 24 years, the crown, they put on a temporary, which is not the same thing as the permanent one, as you know, not as thick or anything else. Mm. Oh my gosh. All last week. Cause it took about 10 days, almost 2 weeks. You know, to get the new crown in every single day. I mean, drink something cold. Ow! And it brought back the memories from that time. So yesterday I just said, well, make sure you give me lidocaine there when you put the new, you know, crown on, which is real easy. I mean, I think the technology for doing these things is fantastic because they only spent like 1 second grinding, you know, on that, on the actual new crown. Just like a second ago. Okay, put it in. Fit perfect.
17: Yeah.
16: It's like, all right, great. But they were messing around, you know, and cleaning stuff and everything else, and that just sets off those nerves. So it's going to go away, and it's, like I said, it's not going to be a problem. But I'm telling you, when I woke up, I'm like, I hope Eric comes in because I can't keep a thought. When you have that pain and you can't keep a consistent thought in your head, and right before we went on the air, even before I took more, you know, heavy drugs, mm-hmm. okay, not really heavy drugs, extended release Tylenol for arthritis.
17: Yeah.
16: Zero pain at all. So I'm all set to go. But I was worried there for a while. I'm driving in going, oh, Eric, don't call in late. Don't call in. Please be there. Please be there. So
17: yeah.
16: But
17: I was thinking about it because I was watching a really cool YouTube video that was about an hour and a half long. I was thinking, I may take the night off. This is a good one.
16: Well, first off, just very quickly, because we had asked the other day about this, and when I was going in Fox News, the lead story is, you know, Putin warns Great Britain that, you know, Ukraine better not shoot any of their ballistic missiles inside Russia or we'll come after you. And this all goes back to the fact of now we know why Ratcliffe went over there.
17: Well, it's funny because there were two stories as to why Ratcliffe went over there, and I think it's probably a mix of all the above. Politico had one, and that was quit helping Iran. And then Wall Street Journal had another one, and that was, don't go after NATO.
16: Yeah.
17: And so I think it was probably both.
16: Which, by the way, both are great messages.
17: No, those. I think if you're going to make a secret trip, you know, then you get it all in. You're going to have to make it clear, don't help Iran, because that's not going to help you. And definitely, whatever you do, don't go after NATO.
16: Well, it seemed like, did you get the, and I can't remember whether it was the Wall Street Journal article that I wrote or somebody that referenced the Wall Street Journal article, but to me it was almost as if you send Ratcliffe over there because he's basically told them, and again, I may be adding to this, that he basically told them, we know what you have.
17: No, that's the reason you send him over there.
16: Yeah, you can't win this. You need to come to a deal with Ukraine.
17: Yeah,
16: because you're not going to be able to win this. You haven't won it. You're not going to win it. You know, bail now. And the other interesting thing is, it actually came, I'm like, oh, John Bolton isn't in jail yet? Because I saw him. I'm like, he's out there doing the tours on it. And he said, there's no way you send a C-17 over there if you want to keep it secret. They never wanted to keep it secret because you'd have a small executive jet that would have taken Ratcliffe over there.
17: Yeah.
16: He said, so you don't send that over. They did that because they wanted it to come out, and it has. But either of those messages, both of those messages, I think are great. And for everything that we dealt with early on, you know, with the president and J.D. Vance and Zelensky and all that going back, a couple of years ago,
17: right,
16: to where we are now, I was very happy to hear, because they're different messages. Political had one, but they probably did both. Neither contradicts each other. Both are the right thing to do.
17: Yeah, look, when Mike Pompeo went over on a secret mission to North Korea, I can't remember if he had just become Secretary of State or was still CIA director at the time. I think he was still CIA director. But he made this, and he sat down with Kim Jong-un on Easter Sunday. And the only reason you go there, the only reason a CIA director or a Secretary of State would make a secret trip like that would be to show you, you know, basically, here are all your passwords. We know how to get into your system. Here's what we know you have. Here's a picture of your feet while you're in the shower.
16: But we have double authentication.
17: Yes.
16: No. We're the CIA. We got that covered. Don't worry.
17: That's
16: not going to do anything.
17: Yeah. They created all of that to make you people feel like you're safe.
16: Yes.
17: But this is, and trust me, I know what I'm talking about. But this whole thing is that, you know, and I trust John Ratcliffe. I had a great conversation with him about how the first impeachment for Trump

0: went down and what that was all about, who had populated that call with Zelensky from the incoming president of Ukraine, and Trump calling him and saying, hey, we expect you to follow through with your campaign promises and everything else. And then they went to office from California. He was a congressman at the time. Now he's a senator. And I trust that because the CIA reports directly to the president. They go, it's a straight line, CIA director directly to the president. And I trust two people in this administration at their games and their positions right now fully. Secretary of State Marco Rubio and CIA Director Ratcliffe. The other ones, it's not that I don't trust them, but I mean, I don't really have any reason to not trust either one of those two.
1: No, I don't want to tell you what you're thinking here, but what I got out of it is they have proved to me with the statements that they have made that they have credibility.
0: And when I asked him, I was doing an interview, I was hosting along with the great Hal J on WBAP about what was going on with that first impeachment, and he answered the questions with the right words. You know what I mean? Mm-hmm. You don't always get that, and as an individual, I think he understands his roles in public service. I do believe that is the case, too, with Hegseth. I believe, Trump has probably those three, I won't say on a short leash, but certainly they're tighter to him. You know, they're closer to him in many ways than J.D. Vance, the vice president. And that can often be the case depending on what's going on geopolitically. But if you're going to sit down with Putin's people, because we're told, Russia says, no, there was no direct meeting with Putin himself. There doesn't have to be, because Trump himself didn't travel to Russia on a secret trip. It was his CIA director. But it likely, with a CIA director, the whole point is to lay down, here's what we have. Here's what we know. And here's what we won't accept. And one of the things that really stands out to me, and it really is right now very active in the back of my mind since Israel had said that they were hanging out in Azerbaijan, basically undercover in Azerbaijan, which is the country between Russia and Iran. And unless you're going to move things by the Caspian Sea, if we're talking equipment, then you're going to go through Azerbaijan, starting with the Shahdag Mountains, which is a massive mountainous range in the north part of Azerbaijan, and then through, and you're going to, it would be pretty obvious. So the Israelis said they had hung out there for a while. I don't know if they're still there, but they were looking to see if Russia was moving things through Azerbaijan to get to, because Azerbaijan does have a fairly friendly relationship with Iran. So that would kind of work, just like China using the rail, basically to go through, wherever, Afghanistan or wherever, to get stuff shipped to Iran. And I think that is, I really think that's the reason that he went there. I think we're looking at a situation. You know, what's weird is that you haven't heard much about the war between Russia and Ukraine other than the normal chatter of the daily goings on, that, like recently they're using these upgraded drones to attack Ukraine. Ukraine's saying, hey, we need help on this, that kind of thing, the normal everyday thing. But there hasn't been any real movement, nothing that really stands out in that way. And I think in part my theory is that Iran has also been helping and probably teaming with China, because Russia, relies on China quite a bit for support. And that's a tricky game. And so they're helping. I think both of them are helping Iran. I don't have any doubt, certainly when it comes to intel, certainly when it comes to satellite gathered intel, because there were a couple of attacks on American interests in that region by Iran that Iran just simply does not have the technology for. So it had to have been borrowed technology or intel that came from another nation that has developed that kind of technology. And the two that stand out are Russia and China. So I see Ratcliffe, that trip, as hopefully it was effective. You know, you can't trust Russia, but you've got to do, you certainly have to, you've got to make your case. And the strongest way to do that is to send the head of your CIA and likely just bring out the folder and say, here's what we got. Here's all your passwords. Here's a picture of your feet in the shower. Here's what, you know, we know exactly everything you're going on. We know what you had for breakfast. You know, all of these things. And that's, and stop it. Now, the question is, how seriously does Russia take any, you know, warning? You know, because that was the word used in these stories. I don't know if there was any kind of line in the sand that was drawn.
1: Let me ask you this question. Do you send over the CIA director and not the Secretary of State because the CIA director can communicate with whomever?
0: Yes.
1: That Putin's position is not secure.
0: Right.
1: This war has gone on.
0: Yes.
1: We're the CIA. You know, we're paying attention. We know what's going on inside your country.
0: Right.
1: You can't afford to attack NATO, and you're not going to win this thing now.
0: Yeah. Yeah.
1: You're not going to win it. Let's find a way for you to get out of this and Ukraine to get out of this and get peace, because you're not going to win. And you may lose not only your position, but you could lose your life. Again, that's a hypothetical.
0: Yeah.
1: But why do you send over the CIA director except to tell them, we know what's going on?
0: Yeah,
1: we're not going to give you specifics, but
0: right, it's not a handshake visit. It's not a negotiated visit or anything to get anybody to the table, which would, you know, that would pull in your Secretary of State and also the CIA director, you know, in secret covert missions like that. It's a meeting, but it's a covert mission. There are things he doesn't have to talk about, whereas the Secretary of State also doesn't have to talk about, but is the handshaker, negotiator, and everything else. They're very two different roles, but I think you make a good point in the theory, if that's the case.
1: It's a complete theory. But otherwise, why would you, if you were going to meet with Putin, who's ex-KGB, that would really be interesting to have the CIA director talking to the ex-KGB guy.
0: Yeah.
1: You know, that to me would be fascinating. But I always thought, to begin with, why are you sending him?
0: Well,
1: why isn't it, you know, I'll say it, why isn't it Kushner or right. Vance or whatever? Why are you sending the CIA director? You're sending the CIA director because the CIA director can have credibility with the Putin administration to say, this is the problem that you're facing in your own country. This is not, you don't need to give specifics, so
0: right.
1: You can say you are facing problems that you cannot win in your, forget about winning the war or attacking NATO countries. You got to worry about your own survival in your own country. To me, that would be, again, it's a hypothetical on my part, but why else would you send over what kind of message could the CIA director give with more clout than anybody else in the administration?
0: Well, no, I think that's it. It's not a negotiation position. It's a hey, here's all your passwords. Here's your routes of your secret, and they do have secret freighters that are running oil. You know, one of the things about capturing Maduro was that it choked out a lot of the oil coming from Venezuela to Russia and vice versa. I mean, they did exchange oil. Those two nations did. But it really choked out Russia for a matter of weeks. It may still be affecting them. And that really could be the case. It's like, okay, we've got everything on you. We know what you're doing. And we'll choke you out and carve you out as the pariah. So stop, basically, is the message.
1: We are Red Eye Radio.
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0: We are Red Eye Radio. He is Eric Cronin. I'm Gary McNamara. Coming up following the bottom of the hour, we'll get into the... God, that's the one thing that kept me laughing yesterday with the toothache.
1: Yeah.
0: Lake America. We'll get to that. And really interesting, you know, why did this thing blow up? Because it's fascinating. They really had a deal.
1: Yeah.
0: They had a deal, and it's really interesting. Who blew this up? There's a lot of the media targeting. Go, Carney actually did. We'll get to that coming up.

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13: It's been nice to back the heat down the last couple of days. And here's we round the corner heading towards our weekend. Temperatures will be trending back up. Doesn't look like we're looking at record-setting heat. Just some good old summertime, but back to around 95 today as sunshine takes over. Rain chances start to diminish. Overnight tonight, expect a low of 69. And if you're making weekend plans, high pressure's building back in. Looks like we'll see upper 90s to maybe near 100. With your first alert forecast from News Channel 10, I'm Doppler Dave.
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1: We are Red Eye Radio. He is Eric Hawley, and I'm Gary McNamara. Ooh, welcome and good morning, Lake America. The actual deal, why there doesn't seem to be a trade deal, we'll get to the specifics of it all coming up in just a minute.
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1: All right. So, I mean, I tell you, I was laughing like crazy yesterday. You know, one of the things that we had talked about on the last show was how Democrats will throw out labels in insults, but they can't explain it.
2: Right. Yeah.
1: You know, we talked about that from a variety of things. You know, you're a fascist. How? Can't explain it. You're a transphobe. What does that mean? Can't explain it.
2: Mm-hmm.
1: And we said it hurts when you do that. Yesterday, the whole Lake America thing, I was sitting there, and we said it the other day. We went, well, I don't know why Trump would do that, because it doesn't make any sense. It was the French, you know, it was a Frenchman who actually, you know, labeled, you know, the whole Lake Ontario thing, which, you know, was 200 years before Canada even existed.
2: Mm-hmm.
1: They were calling it Lake Ontario, and the province, you know, near it, you know, Ontario. Nothing to do with Canada at all. Nothing.
2: Right.
1: And it comes from an Iroquois. The Iroquois Confederacy. That's where it came from, the Iroquois Indian Nation, or as they call it, the Iroquois Confederacy, which, if you go back to the 1600s, when they actually did it, you know, when the Iroquois Nation, you know, when the Frenchmen, you know, took that name, the Iroquois had been calling it Ontario for years, which is, I guess, translated to, as we said, Shawnee Lake, Great Lake, whatever, but nothing to do with modern Canada at all. But if you look at it, if you look at the map of the 16 and 1700s, you know, during the great, as they call it, the Great Beaver Wars, and you look at the Iroquois Nation, 95% of it is the United States.
2: Mm-hmm.
1: But where the population of the Iroquois actually was, you had some a little bit in Quebec, but really the massive amounts were in what is now the United States, which the United States did not exist at that time when it came out, but it was New York and northern Pennsylvania. And then if you look at the map and you superimpose where the Iroquois Nation border, the Iroquois Confederacy's borders were, it was Illinois. I'm doing this from memory. I don't have the map in front of me. Illinois, Michigan, Ohio, West Virginia, parts of Virginia. I say Indiana? I said Indiana, didn't I? Indiana and Illinois.
2: I wasn't also listening. Part of it. I don't know.
1: That's where it was.

0: Yeah.
1: Right.
0: Right.
1: Lake Ontario. What? And yeah, Lake Ontario. Nothing to do with Canada. And the name Ontario, nothing to do with, it was named Ontario before it actually became Canada.
0: Mm.
1: And so I was like, is he insulting the French? Is he insulting? I'm trying to figure out, and I'm like, don't do, you know, if you, golf, by the way, it'll be back to Gulf of Mexico once Democrats take over the presidency, as we all know. But you could at least.
0: I think they'll go Gulf of Cuba.
1: Yeah. Gulf of Texas.
0: Yeah.
1: But if you look at that one, you can at least connect the dots. You can say, okay, it was Mexico. Okay. Yeah, yeah. Yeah, we're having problems with Mexico. Okay, we're going to change it. Okay, fine. You know, whatever. How many people actually call it Gulf of America? I don't know. But on this one, it's just like, you know, that, and then followed up in the same day by the CNN, survey that was talking about Republicans view as the best president. And it was Trump. Trump got 53% of Republicans saying he's the best president, and Reagan was way down there. Now, we talked about this when the whole Obama thing, remember when Obama was serving, whatever, mm-hmm. we're like, well, except really for Joe Biden, who sucks so bad that even Democrats hated him, any president in their party who's currently in power is always going to lead.
0: Yeah.
1: But Trump put it a great big thing, the greatest, he's the greatest president, stands alone, and then everybody beneath him.
0: Mm-hmm.
1: But the fact is, it wasn't based, the insult wasn't based on anything Canadian.
0: Right. Look, if we're insulting the French, I'm in.
1: Yeah.
0: But if.
1: But I mean, if you're going to.
0: I'll give money.
1: If you're going to insult somebody, at least insult them.
0: Well.
1: Don't insult the French or New Yorkers and Pennsylvanians and people of Illinois and Ohio and whatever, because that's his entire point, was if it's at. Because his point was, it's the geographic area that I'm insulting.
0: Mm-hmm.
1: But the Iroquois, number one, the Iroquois now, and you know, for centuries, have been almost exclusively to New York.
0: Yeah.
1: And before that, when they expanded because of the wars, it was still 95% America, and 95% of the population was New York and Pennsylvania. It doesn't make any sense. It's dumb. And I viewed it as, because they're getting killed on inflation and the war, the polling for the president on prices and inflation, so change the topic.
0: Hmm.
1: Let's do this. And it always, and I, on social media, you had all the, what we call the always Trumpers that were like, see, because people go, this doesn't make any sense. What? See, you got TDS, you got TDS, you got TDS. So it was almost like the beginning when they would do that, but Trump always could relate the insult to something of, you know, actually, he could relate the insult and say, connect the dots and go, this is why this is an insult, and it would be fine. Well, this isn't even an insult at Canadians. It's an insult at the Iroquois Nation.
0: Well, and on top of that, you know, it's not a mover. It's not a driver in the election cycle.
1: No. And it doesn't get you independence.
0: It doesn't do anything for you. Your base is going to be with you. Your diehard base is going to be with you till the end. So it's not a mover. It doesn't go anywhere.
1: It was hilarious yesterday,
0: you know.
1: And the responses were like, "Oh, see, you got TDS because you're questioning it."
0: Well
1: yeah, because it doesn't make any sense.
0: I honestly don't care what you call the Great Lakes. I don't care. Quite frankly, they're not that great. The not so great.
1: Well, let me tell you this.
0: Now, what if you said,
1: no,
0: let's make the Great Lakes great again? That would have been fun. That relates. But it's, you know, for me, it's like, you know, because remember when they were renaming the mountains? It's like, yeah, we're going to rename. Oh, okay, fine. People are still going to call it Lake Ontario. Locals are still going to call it Lake Ontario.
1: Well, let me tell you this, though. Because the smallest one is Lake Erie.
0: Mm-hmm.
1: And I had a friend come in one time when I was living in Buffalo. This goes back a long, long time ago.
0: Right.
1: And I, you know, drive. They were only in for like a day. It was for something else. And I said, you're in town? Let me pick you up and take you around.
0: Yeah.
1: And he really didn't know about Buffalo at all.
0: Hmm.
1: And so we're driving near the downtown area. As you come into downtown, you know, coming up the Niagara River where the Peace Bridge is, that crosses to Canada, and then all of a sudden, the Niagara River opens up to Lake Erie. It looks like an ocean.
0: Mm-hmm.
1: I mean, it looks like a...
0: Oh,
1: look, and he goes,

0: What the hell ocean is Buffalo near?
1: I go, it's not an ocean. It's Lake Erie. It's like,
0: yeah.
1: But you, when you're at ground level, now when you get up in a plane, you can clearly see, you know, the Canadian and, you know, you can fly all across Lake Erie. When you're up there at 30,000 feet, you can see the width of it. You can't see probably the entire length of it because I think it's like 300 miles, but you can see across it. You know, you can look out and go, okay, there's the
0: right
1: shoreline of America. There's the shoreline of Ontario, but it's all meaningless, but again, it's the, what I viewed it as yesterday. I told the guys in there, I go, I just viewed it as almost like a Trump, circle. I'm not a master of my domain or your domain formation.
0: Uh-huh. Yeah.
1: Just trying to make everybody feel good that they could insult. You know, throw an insult out there, but without being able to explain what the insult actually is. Yeah. But if anybody questioned it, then they had TDS, and therefore you won. And I went, God, how stupid. And that's what I think a significant portion of even the president's conservative base said. This is just stupid.
0: Well, everyone is concerned, everyone who wants the GOP to maintain the House and the Senate so the president can finish his second term with his agenda, wants drivers, whatever the driver is going to be, to get people to vote for GOP. Now, we don't know yet. Is it enough that the over-the-top lunatic radical left is doing what they're doing? It might be. I don't know. I don't know yet. I won't know until the results are in 2 years. So in the summer of 28, when the results finally come in from California, it's hard to say. But you always run like you're 80 points behind. I used to say 20. That's not enough.
1: Yeah.
0: Try harder.
1: And you focus when you're going into an election. You need to get independence. And yesterday didn't help independence.
0: Whatever the drivers are going to be. Yeah. You know, because when you talked about you look at the whole effort on redistricting, you know, it's like, all right. Smart play. Good strategy. It can work for you. But it's not the only thing. You know, so there's a plus. That one goes in the plus column. This one is neutral at best. It doesn't really, it's not a mover. You know, it becomes a social media argument, which doesn't mean anything.
1: Oh, my God, did it get stupid. I mean, just from all sides,
0: then,
1: it was just.
0: And then by the end of the day, it was like, you know, back to snoring again, you know, because it's not, you know, that's the thing. Social media isn't the driver.
1: Well, no. The oceans are next. That was the headline in Fox.
0: Yeah.
1: President now looking at the Pacific and the Atlantic oceans.
0: Well, I think we do need, when it comes to the Atlantic Ocean, we do need to rename and call it the Great Pond.
1: Because that's what everybody calls it, right?
0: Yeah.
1: Where are you going? Flying across the pond.
0: Flying across the pond. You know, those Brits are across the pond. You know, it's not, you know, that's the thing, is that people, it's always going to be in their mind, if you've been around long enough. Young people don't even know where the hell Lake Ontario is. They don't even care. Is it on a video game? If it is, they may know of it. If it's not, then males under the age of 40 know nothing about it.
1: I saw you say, change the name. Somebody wrote
0: Lake PlayStation. If you do Lake PlayStation,
1: Lake,
0: don't care about it.
1: Lake Superior to Lake Inferior.
0: Yeah,
1: that's
0: exactly.
1: I'm going to laugh.
0: Yeah, or Lake Xbox. Or if you do that, then they'll start caring about it. Or, but that group.
1: Or Lake Edmund Fitzgerald also got me laughing yesterday. Yeah. I mean, that's where it got
0: right. You know, I mean, you know, but it's, again, what are the drivers of the election? That's what you're concerned about. There's where the focus should be. We're too close to this election.
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0: We're Red Eye Radio. He's Eric Carly, and I'm Gary McNamara. By the way, in retaliation, Democrats in New York say they are going to make Smoking Joe's trading post on the Tuscarora Indian Nation that sells cheap gasoline and cigarettes Smoking Joe Biden's.
1: Okay.
0: So,
1: all right.
0: Only people listening on Patriot 1270 in Buffalo, New York understand that.
1: Yeah, that's right. By the way, Jill's been out there saying things, weird things again. You know, she, at the headline, I think it was the New York Post had, she's been on a couple of podcasts, and she entertained the idea that Joe Biden could have been drugged.
0: Oh, yes.
1: The night of that debate. And then another one that one night as they were, you know, going to bed, they talked about pardoning Trump.
0: I saw, oh, God. I saw.
1: And I'm like, I don't believe anything she said.
0: I know.
1: Not one word.
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0: Deaths continuing to rise. I'm Sue Guzman, Fox News. The death toll has now jumped to 469 in Nepal, and more than 1,400 are still missing after a wall of water and mud swept through communities along the Nepal-Tibet border.
1: Rescuers are reportedly finding bodies hundreds of miles downstream. More and more shocking video is coming in showing that wall of water sweeping away structures like bridges and obliterating entire villages and industrial sites. The landslide and flood seems to have been triggered by a glacier that collapsed. People had seconds to run. It's a tough task for rescuers. So many roads are buried. Heavy machinery digs through layers of mud and rubble. And there's actually the threat of more flooding. Nepal and China warned that newly formed lakes on either side of the border are rising and they could also burst.
0: Fox's Matt Finn, several dozen Americans said to be among the 1,400 still missing. The Trump administration's planned restrictions on mail-in ballots for the midterms is once again on hold.
2: For the second time, a federal judge in Massachusetts has blocked President Trump's executive order designed to limit mail-in voting. In a ruling Thursday night, Judge Indira Talwani established a 14-day hold on that executive order. Monday, the Supreme Court had lifted her original hold, determining the legal challenges filed against the executive order had been done so prematurely before the order's rules were established. The Postal Service now says it won't deliver mail-in ballots unless, as the executive order dictates, states provide a list of voters who should receive them and format the envelopes a certain way. In her latest ruling, Judge Talwani wrote, there's not enough time before the midterms to implement the changes the administration is seeking. Kevin Uresky, Fox News.
0: Tropical storms Carina and Lowell have formed in the Pacific Ocean and tropical storm Dolly in the Atlantic now. 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
0: With the U.S.-Canada trade war in full swing, President Trump has signed an executive order renaming one of the Great Lakes. Fox's Alexandria Hoff.
15: We have a Gulf and we have a lake. Now all we need is an ocean.
16: The U.S.-Canada trade standoff prompts a new revision for map makers. President Trump signing an executive order renaming Lake Ontario Lake America, effective immediately.
15: Canada's been ripping us off for a long time on trade.
16: Jointly owned by both nations, the White House argues the deepest parts of the lake's waters lie within United States territory.
0: Prime Minister Mark Carney says Canadians, though, will continue to call the body of water Lake Ontario. Lindsay Clancy's fate now in a Massachusetts jury's hands.
16: After weeks of emotional witness testimony, a jury of 9 women and 3 men will determine if Lindsay Clancy is guilty of 3 counts of first-degree murder. The 36-year-old admits to strangling her 3 young kids, ages 5, 3, and 8 months in 2023, before throwing herself from a second-floor window in a suicide attempt. But she's pleaded not guilty to the charges, with the defense arguing she was experiencing postpartum psychosis and should not be held criminally responsible. Clancy's attorney telling the court lousy medical care and over-medication made her condition worse. Prosecutors allege she planned the killings, arguing Clancy waited until her ex-husband left the home and that she knew right from wrong. Kristen Goodwin, Fox News.
0: Clancy faces life in prison without the possibility of parole. If convicted of first-degree murder, she'll be sent to a state psychiatric hospital if found not criminally responsible. And a passenger jet and Marine One departed simultaneously near Reagan National Airport earlier this month after air traffic controllers missed standard departure warnings for the helicopter. And a backup communication plan between controllers and presidential pilots, we're learning, also failed. That is the findings of a new NTSB preliminary report that's been released. I'm Sue Guzman. This is Fox News.
7: Members of the Public Safety Commission, along with the Texas Department of Public Safety Colonel Freeman F. Martin, awarded DPS's Criminal Investigations Division Amarillo a unit citation in recognition of their efforts in preventing a mass July 4th attack in Canyon last year. That citation awarded Thursday morning. The work resulted in the arrest of Kevin Hunt, now 19, who pled guilty to federal charges for attempted use of a weapon of mass destruction this past April. Hunt was also indicted on state charges for possession of components of explosives and attempted capital murder of multiple persons, the first state-level terrorism charge of its kind in Texas. His trial for those charges slated to take place in Randall County later this year. In July, a co-conspirator was indicted by a state grand jury for hindering prosecution of terrorism and tampering, fabricating physical evidence. She was taken into custody a few days later, extradited from California to Texas. For KGNC News, I'm Michael J. Stevens.
3: Now, it's Red Eye Radio. Gary McNamara and Eric Hurley talk about everything from politics to social issues and news of the day. 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
9: All across America, we are Red Eye Radio. He is Eric Hurley, and I'm Gary McNamara. I can't stop laughing.
10: What did we do?
9: We never got to it about the, you know, the Jill Biden stuff, the whole thing, the story about the pillow talk.
10: Oh, the pillow talk. He considered, he entertained the idea of pardoning Trump. Shut up. There was never any pillow talk.
9: Or the roofie.
10: Yeah.
9: Somebody slipped him a Mickey.
10: That's right. Yeah. I mean, seriously.
9: I mean, it's just...
10: Way to throw the Secret Service completely under the bus, right?
9: But, you know, but the whole thing is, it comes out and nobody cares, not even on the left. Nobody's paying attention.
10: It's nothing. And I'm thinking to myself, why do you have her on?
9: And I'm so glad you brought it up because I saw it and I was like, who cares what they say? But it is actually funny.
10: It's funny.
9: You think of having, I still don't discount that, you know, somebody slipped him a Mickey.
10: Yeah.
9: Before that debate.
10: Yeah.
9: Who do you suspect slipped him the Mickey?
10: Probably Mickey. Hey, kids. We don't want this president anymore.
9: Oh, see, I'm thinking of the Seinfeld episode.
10: Yeah.
9: George wanted to you know, slip to his boss a Mickey because he didn't get along with his boss.
10: Yeah.
9: Mickey wasn't in that episode. But that's what I was thinking.
10: Well, it's, you know, this entire, it's so absurd. Because here's the thing. Jill Biden can make up anything she wants.
9: Yeah.
10: Nobody else knows the truth, including Joe Biden.
9: I know.
10: And so it's never going to, you know, she's never going to be disproven. You know, she could make any claim she wanted to. Like the claim was, well, another claim. Well, he only intended on being a one-term president. No, he didn't. No, he did not. And she said that, you know, when, you know, the GOP was, you know, hurting at the midterm, there were the party insiders encouraged him to run and basically pushed him to run for a second term. He was never planning on running for it. He was always planning on running for a second term.
9: And the whole thing of, you know, that I still don't discount that he was slipped a Mickey. Now, she didn't say that. She goes, that he was drugged.
10: Yeah.
9: You know why she's saying that? Because of the criticism that she hears that the family should have never allowed him to run a second term.
10: Exactly.
9: So she's got to continue the lie.
10: There was no way I could help it. Right. Somebody else did something.
9: Right.
10: Yeah.
9: Joe was fine. He was dandy. He had somebody slipped him a Mickey.
10: Yeah.
9: That's to soothe her conscience because of the criticism that she hears that no way should a family should have allowed the president to run a second term when obviously his cognitive abilities

0: weren't there. And that's a criticism that she just can't handle. So she's making up the biggest lie that he was slipped a Mickey.
1: Well, we all know now she was running the show.
2: Yeah.
1: And she had a right-hand man, and everything, it was, there were like three, maybe four people close to the president, all led by her, including Hunter as well, that controlled that entire, you know, I don't like this, you know, the populist version. Oh, they're just a bunch of puppets. Joe Biden was a puppet by that point. And it was his family. They were the puppeteers. Yep. And she was part of it. And if you put that kind of power over the care of your family member, then I don't have any respect for you.
0: No.
1: None.
0: And I think she doesn't want to face that criticism that's been out there. So, but the only thing is, nobody cares. And so it's like it's almost as if she's arguing with her own conscience.
1: Oh, yeah. Yeah, exactly.
0: You know, so I need to make up a story because I need to soothe my own conscience because I feel guilty for what I've done.
1: No.
0: So I'm going to pretend that my husband was fine and dandy and he was slipped a Mickey on that debate night.
1: Everything that comes out of her mouth or has in recent months sounds like she's only trying to convince herself. That she's only trying to, you know, build protection for her and convince herself of some kind of false truth. That this is the way it would. And she can make it up as she goes along. It's not like Joe's going to come out. You know, you ask Joe about pillow talk, and he's going to tell you he likes the down pillow better than any pillow on the market. And he's not buying one from that MyPillow guy.
0: I gotta say, but he hates the MyPillow guy.
1: Because that guy can go, well, straight to hell, Jack.
0: Now, the best thing about the whole pillow talk was I did Theater of the Mind. You know, that was not the best part. I mean, that was the best worst part.
1: Yeah.
0: Was thinking, I mean, they go, well, in pillow talk, I mean, who didn't imagine Joe Biden laying on his pillow with his wife laying on the pillow?
1: Well,
0: and they're talking to each other, and I'm just like.
1: But the problem was his head was down at the end of the bed, and his feet were on the pillow.
0: Just talking to his feet.
1: Like, Joe, you got in the bed the wrong way again. Turn around. He flips over on his stomach.
0: By the way, she deserves all of this mocking and criticism.
1: She absolutely deserves every
0: single bit of it.
1: But there is absolutely no way I can see I don't care what the situation. Because here's the thing, and then she did it in order to protect the country from Trump or make up whatever excuse. She did it for the good of the nation. For the good of the nation, you have somebody who is coherent.
0: Well, she doesn't,
1: and that doesn't include his vice president at the time, because she's not either.
0: She doesn't buy that argument. Otherwise, she wouldn't bring up the Mickey story.
1: Well, that's what I mean.
0: She doesn't buy that argument that others may say, well, she was there to save the country from Trump. She doesn't believe that. Otherwise, she wouldn't use the Mickey excuse.
1: And she would have to admit that she was holding, that she was propping him up.
0: Yeah.
1: Of course she's not going to do that.
0: And the thing is, anybody who has dealt with any relative, as I'm dealing with right now, by the way, people, I get it all the time, people ask me, don't have a lot of great conversations with Dad anymore.
1: Hmm.
0: It's not where, I was telling somebody the other day, you know, it becomes, I hate the term the new normal, but it's sort of, is based in reality, that if you don't deal with it, if you think about it every day, you'll drive yourself crazy.
1: Well, because,
0: But I can't, I mean, it's not where when I go back to see my dad anymore that I sit and, you know, by his bedside and talk to him for an hour or 2 hours.
1: Yeah.
0: You know, his cognitive abilities, you know, the dementia is bad where if you walk in and you can talk to him for, and I'm not kidding, a minute or two, and he's in a good mood, you just say, Dad, I'll be right back, and you walk out and you don't come back because his mind doesn't get a chance to wander and get into the negative thoughts or conspiracy theories or the anger or, you know, everything that comes with, you know, when your cognitive abilities go and you have dementia.

0: And so even when I go back, you know, in last time I was back, I had like four sessions with him, all for less, each one less than 5 minutes.
1: Mm-hmm. Yeah.
0: But every time he was smiling, and he, when he started drifting at all, a couple of times he started drifting, you knew it was coming, you know, like he will yell at you. I mean, it's mm-hmm. it's not him anymore.
1: Mm-hmm. Mm-hmm.
0: And you know, that's the sad thing, because I get maybe 10, 15 seconds of my dad, mm-hmm. and the rest is not my dad.
1: Right.
0: You know, and I... You know, it feels, you feel terrible saying that, because it is his body. It's not his mind.
1: Well, no, my wife and I both have come to learn that, in our case, her mother is more advanced than my mom. But you and my wife has said it a couple times, and it's heartbreaking to hear. But essentially, that person is already, as you know them, is already gone. They're mm-hmm. they're kind of beyond that cognitive state that they recognize. We had a great visit the last time we visited her mom. She's well taken care of by the professional caretakers that in the home she's in. But and my mom's going through a lot of things. Her manifestations are different, and they have her sleeping a lot, which has led to some severe dehydration and other issues and everything else that you know, just kind of comes along with that. And the point is, for the millions of us who are the non-professional caretakers, family members, we know that everything stops, you know, and it wouldn't matter. In fact, I would argue, in order for the nation to get the best chance, if you were in that position, you would say, we're going to take a different route, and the party can decide what they're going to do from here.
0: Right.
1: We're going to care for this person because he deserves the care. I don't care what you say about his politics. He's a human being. He deserves the care. If he's going through something, he deserves the care.
0: And that's why we brought it up, because remember, I think it was about 4 years ago, because my father, really, it's this December, it'd be 2 years where we saw his cognitive abilities go very quickly, you know. But even a year ago, even 6 months ago, you could sit in there with him for an hour. You can't anymore. But you know when it's happening and you see it, and there's a great protection over the dignity of that person when they're a family member. And you remember, I think it was about 4 years ago. Remember I came in? Remember I told you I went back to visit my dad, and he started in a monologue that went on for 90 minutes.
1: Mm-hmm, mm-hmm.
0: And remember I played parts of it for, you know, for you.
1: Yeah.
0: And I'll always keep that, you know, where I just started recording him. And he was talking about, you know, good God, working with the German scientists who were over at Bell, you know, after World War II for mm-hmm. rockets and everything else. And he just didn't stop talking for 90 minutes.
1: Yeah.
0: Just kept going. And it wasn't like it was a train of thought. There were no cognitive lapses in there at all. And he was 96 maybe then.
1: Yeah.
0: 96, 96 and a half. And so when you see that and you see how quickly it goes, you wish to protect the dignity of that person. So when Joe Biden, I mean, you get angry when you deal with it yourself, and then you see, oh, he must have been slipped a Mickey, a roofie, or whatever.
1: Yeah,
0: the person who was
1: closest
0: to him says that it gets
1: says
0: you
1: that.
0: Angry.
1: It really is. I lose all respect for that person.
0: Yeah.
1: You know what was going on. We all know what was going on. We've all seen it. And don't tell us we didn't see what we saw. We've been fed that line of BS for years now, since all of this began. And it's tragic that you don't care. And that's a fact. You don't. And you can't convince me otherwise.
0: But I think that's what's happening, is she is reacting to the criticism that she knows is out there, that she hears. And so she's got to make up a story that I still don't discount that he was drugged before that debate.
1: Look at the difference between her and Nancy Reagan. Nancy Reagan, basically, when she became the caretaker of Ronald Reagan, she really didn't make, I don't know, maybe a couple of public appearances, but really nothing to speak of. She was a full-time caretaker. That was her role. And you knew she cared. And I don't believe a word coming out of Joe Biden's mouth. I think she's, I don't know what she's doing, setting up another book deal or her own podcast or political future. I don't know. I don't know why she's out there. Probably a lot of it has to do with exactly what you said. CYA. Little degree of separation and make it not about me. Try and pull up some lame excuse for me not doing my job as a spouse and family member. That's tragic and disgusting. All day.
0: Yeah, it is. But because people ask me, if I don't bring up my dad every week and give like an update, people write to me and go, how's your dad? How's your dad? How's your dad? How's your dad?
1: Yeah.
0: I will say this, for the most part, in his world, he is happy. And that's the whole point of not speaking to him for great periods of time, is, you know, it can be reversed.
1: Yeah.
0: And anybody who's ever dealt with a parent with, you know, dementia or something like that, you realize how they can, you know, their delusions can take over and their accusations and anger. And you just don't want him to go. You want him to be, you know, you want him to be at peace. And so, you know, that's where we are right now with a dad. But otherwise than that, you know, physically, for what is he, 103 months now, 4 months old?
1: Mm.
0: He's still in good health. But you never know. I mean, at that age, a cold could take you down. Anything really could.
1: Yeah.
0: But right now, you know, like I said, the job is just to keep him in a positive frame of, you know, of mind, which is tough if you're communicating with somebody at his stage.
1: Right.
0: So.
1: Yeah.
0: But we
1: always keep him in our prayers.
0: Yeah, we love him. Yes.
1: Always.
0: Thanks. We are Red Eye Radio.
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3: I'm Rod Bain reporting for the U.S. Department of Agriculture in Washington, D.C.
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0: Gary McNamara. Coming up fine on the bottom of the hour, you know, the whole Lake America thing we talked about earlier in the show. But the actual substance of the negotiations here, because it looks like they were really, really close to a deal. So we'll get to that. You know, what happened? There's a couple of stories out there. There's one from the Spectator UK stating the fact that, really wasn't Trump at this point. You know, you heard the one thing that Lutnick went in there about heavy trucks and said, no, we want this. But most people looking at the deal say that shouldn't have blown up the deal.
1: Yeah.
0: So we'll get to that coming. And then the obvious lie from Carney that, well, he's trying to get, you know, basically he's trying to take French or, you know, change the language of Quebec.
1: Right.
0: And it wasn't.
1: That wasn't the effort at all.
0: No, it was the American products. No, every American product goes to Quebec doesn't need to have dual labels on.
1: Right.
0: That's all they were fighting for.
1: Exactly.
0: And Carney lied about that.
1: But again, everyone talks about Trump's ego, you know, getting in the way. Let's talk about what the truth is when it comes to Carney. By the way, Carney did announce in recent hours that bald eagles that live north of the border of the United States will now be called Canadian bald eagles. And Don McLean's song, when played on Canadian radio, will be Canadian Pie.
0: It's so stupid.
1: It really is. It's really going nowhere. And now I'm hungry for pie.
0: I know. I want pie. And we got pie.
1: We need pie.

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6: Well, after a temporary break in the August heat, temperatures will be trending up now as we head towards the weekend. Today just looks like a good old summertime day, sunny. We're going to make it up to around 95 for the afternoon high. Nothing we can't handle, but certainly a hot afternoon. 20% chance of maybe isolated or scattered storms tonight, and then we'll drop to the upper 60s. For the weekend, though, mild mornings, hot afternoons. Looks like we'll either be around 99 or 100 both days. With your first alert forecast from News Channel 10, I'm Doppler Dave.
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1: All right. So, the actual trade deal. Let's first take an umbrella look at this, not spending a lot of time going into the past. But the entire trade war initially was started by Trump. Okay, this has got nothing to do with what we're going to eventually talk about. But the entire trade war with Canada was started in order to get rid of NAFTA and come up with USMCA. That's when the rhetoric started flying. And so Trump was saying NAFTA was the worst deal ever and USMCA was going to solve all the problems. So they got to USMCA, and by the time they got to USMCA, what Trump had initially said he wanted, he didn't get. As you notice, Trump always supports the fact that we should have tariffs on you, you shouldn't have tariffs on us. He promotes that on a consistent basis. He promoted it back then too, did not do that with USMCA. In fact, we were generally pleased with where he was with USMCA. And as we had stated at that point, once we had reviewed it, we looked at it and said, not much of a difference than NAFTA.
2: Right.
1: And so he went out there and was promoting the fact that USMCA is the greatest trade deal ever. NAFTA is gone. All of his supporters were saying, yeah. And we're like, well, that's okay. If they want to believe it's, you know, completely different than NAFTA, that's okay. But it wasn't. In fact, the one thing that we brought up, the one thing we did disagree with in USMCA was that if you made cars that had parts from Canada, Mexico, and the United States, it would increase the cost if it wasn't all made in America.
2: Right.
1: And we said that's hurting our ability to compete with foreign manufacturers who can come in and do whatever they want and undersell American cars that are built in Canada, United States, and whatever, and also automobile parts.
2: Yeah.
1: That come in, and we view that as a negative. But overall, we were pretty pleased with where he went with USMCA after all the rhetoric and everything else.
2: Yeah.
1: Well, then he comes in a second term and he says, we're getting ripped off by Canada. And as we stated, we said, every single thing that we trade with Canada was approved, or Trump said, we're not going to deal with it when he did USMCA. If there's a problem, he called it that we have the worst deal with Canada. We're like, you created it.
2: Yeah.
1: There's no doubt about that. Nobody can defend that and say that's not true. It's absolutely true. Anything that was left out of NAFTA that he was screaming at that we're getting ripped off on, he allowed it. He could have said, nope, until we do the deal with that, we're not going to sign NAFTA. We need to deal with this, and this. Otherwise, we're not going to. He didn't do that. So Trump was fully responsible. If we have a horrible trade deal with Canada, Trump was 100%

0: most accurate movie, as we like to call it, because
1: yes,
0: it was pure fiction. It wasn't a documentary.
1: Right.
0: The Canadian Bacon was about trying to blame Canada for all the United States woes.
1: Mm.
0: And then we sort of attacked. Well, yeah. John Candy did. He attacked. I can't think of the name of it. I can't think of the power. Sir Adam Beck power plant. Mm. On the Niagara Falls side, Niagara Falls, Ontario side.
1: Right.
0: That's great. But now, we had always stated that Trump would always say, here's what I want the trade deal to be. And then when you got to the USMCA, it wasn't what he was promoting in the past. It was much more NAFTA-like than we ever thought it was going to be. Mm-hmm. And that was okay. Well, that was his negotiating point. Okay,
1: mm-hmm.
0: fine.
1: Mm-hmm.
0: But you're getting exactly what, you know, you're getting just about exactly the same thing. Well, looking at this here, and not looking at all the rhetoric, not looking at any of the tariffs and or the Supreme Court or anything of the new Section 301 tariffs and everything else, because part of why he, you know, put the Section 301 tariffs in is because Canada's retaliating to the tariffs we're putting on them. And therefore, we're going to put more tariffs on them. That was his justification. But what blew up this specific thing? And this is interesting because this is from the Spectator UK. It said, so close and yet so far. Only last week, Canada and the U.S. were finally on the cusp of reaching a long-awaited trade deal. Already, Trump had announced the joyous news on Truth Social. Got a deal. Already, Canadian Prime Minister Mark Carney had celebrating securing, quote, the best terms, end of quote, for Canada and calling for the provinces to lift the ban on U.S. alcohol. It was just a couple days ago.
1: Yeah.
0: Then somehow defeat was snatched from the jaws of victory. Late last Friday, Carney told Canadian negotiators to walk away, saying Washington was offering a bad deal. Trump promptly reimposed a 50% tariff on goods imported from Canada that had been put on hold pending the signing of the deal. On Tuesday of this week, Carney announced dollar-for-dollar retaliation, what some are calling the dumbest trade war in history. I think that relates to the Wall Street Journal editorial. In the meantime, jaws were dropping across Canada. Manufacturers and business leaders wondered what outrage could have occurred in the closed-door negotiations that could possibly justify shutting down negotiations with Canada's closest neighbor and number one customers, but details were hard to get. Carney resorted to emotional language to justify his decision, saying Canada had been attacked and saying the country was at war. You have to ask, did Carney ever want a deal? He should want a deal. He was elected because Canadians thought he could negotiate an advantageous trade agreement with the United States. Instead, he's done everything but, and over a year later, he's beginning to run out of excuses. There are a few relatively small points of contention that have emerged, none of which seem like reasons to end the talks. For one reason, Canada was insisting on lower tariffs on heavy trucks, surely a negotiable point. And American officials refused, some say, because of the use of Chinese parts in the vehicles, which has long been a sore point for the United States. You know, that's one of the things that I forgot who did the, there was an analysis done. We brought up the study a couple of weeks ago that, yeah, mm-hmm. we were doing a lot less trade with China. All these other Asian nations we're doing trade with, and they're finding out that the actual, it's still 15% of all the products that come over to the United States or whatever that the number is, it's almost the exact same amount of what it was before. It's just they believe it's going through other countries.
1: Yep.
0: Or some of the parts are being made, you know, or machinery or whatever are being made in other countries, but with the overall, by the time you come to the conclusion, the same amount of Chinese materials, which gives them the same amount of trade.

0: It may be different in a way, but it's just the totality of what comes over. But American officials refused, some say because of the Chinese parts in the vehicles, which had long been the sore point for the U.S. And that's what I saw, that Lutnick went, and remember that story earlier this week, Lutnick stopped it because he said, no, we can't have this. Carney claims the U.S. wanted to include terms in the deal that would put limits on the trade deals Canada was able to seek with other countries. Was one of those countries perhaps China? In any case, USMCA already includes explicit limitations on trade deals Canada is able to seek with other countries. Sovereignty is Carney's cry, but he's already sold that sovereignty out to Xi for a few thousand EVs. But has he already sold that sovereignty out to Xi for a few thousand EVs and trucks? Mm. Another of Carney's excuses, he told a crowd of people from Quebec on Monday, in a blatant attempt to curry favor with French Canadians, was that American negotiators saw French language requirements as an irritant. This was a mischaracterization of the discussions, according to U.S. officials, and an outright lie, according to President Trump. Trump said, I would never interfere, because that was the whole point, that somehow Trump had insisted that Quebec not speak two languages. You actually saw that, right?
1: Yeah.
0: I'm like, I don't buy that.
1: I don't buy that story at all.
0: And he goes, and he said, I would never interfere with Canadians speaking French. Trump announced on social media. In fact, I have never even thought of doing such a stupid thing. This lie was made up by a weak, ineffective prime minister in an attempt to gain political support, which he has totally lost from a lot of people in Quebec. I love the French Canadians. That last bit is exactly the right tone. I love French Canadians is just what Quebecers want to hear. If Trump wants to get a deal with Canada, and he does need to get a deal through, especially with midterm elections coming up, perhaps instead of letting Carney control the narrative, it's time to launch a charm offensive. Carney has cynically stoked a fear of America and fear of Trump and used this as a means of obtaining and keeping power. He believes the more Canadians are afraid of Trump, the less they will question Carney's own decisions.
1: Wow.
2: Mm. Yeah.
0: We were talking about the high priest of Project Fear, the attempt to scare the British into voting to remain in the EU with the prediction of economic Armageddon, after all. Wow. Many Canadians were unhappy last year when an ill-timed tweet from Trump practically propelled Mark Carney into the prime minister's seat. Jokes about the 51st state left others embarrassed and upset, especially at their leadership didn't process the lightness of touch required to respond in kind. You would think that most people would simply laugh at the idea of rechristening Lake Ontario as Lake America, but in the current climate, that's just one more proof that Trump doesn't respect Canada and is out to damage the country in any way he can. So there you go. But he goes, that's far from the truth. Trump wants fair treatment for the U.S. And by the way, in USMCA, as we said, he didn't get what he claimed he wanted with them, which he said it was much more like NAFTA. And in this deal, except for those two things, on a couple of things on trucks and the whole thing with Quebec was, well, look, every American product shouldn't have to, if it goes shipped into Quebec, have French and English labels.
2: That's going to add to labeling costs.
0: They weren't trying to control the speech of people in Quebec.
2: Yeah.
0: And so that's the point that they're bringing up, that businesses in Canada are upset,
2: right?
0: They're like, well, this doesn't seem like something that should have blown this entire deal up. What's Carney doing? Because Carney led this latest one. Yeah. We are Red Eye Radio.
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0: We're Whatever Radio. He's Eric Cronin. I'm Gary McNamara. So this writer says Trump wants fair treatment for the U.S., but he also wants Canada to free itself from the toils of China. This can't happen in a weak and demoralized country. The Trump administration would serve its own interest if it followed on the heels of Trump's post about loving French Canadians, if it began publicly differentiating between the prime minister who holds the reins and the many common sense Canadians who see the urgent necessity for a trade deal where external pressures have failed. Domestic pressures may yet prevail. And this is the whole thing about, you know, Canada becoming the 51st state, which really irked Canada, but it was dumb because we were never going to do that.
1: Right.
0: Ever.
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7: Back to deliberations on Friday. I'm Ted Lindner, Fox News. Jury deliberations going to continue later this morning in Lindsey Clancy's Massachusetts triple murder trial. Fox's Kristen Goodwin with more.
8: A jury of 9 women and 3 men will determine Lindsey Clancy's fate after 22 days of emotional witness testimony. The 36-year-old who killed her 3 young kids, ages 5, 3, and 8 months in 2023, has pleaded not guilty to 3 counts of first-degree murder. Clancy, who did not testify in her defense, admits to strangling the children.

0: Brent before throwing herself from a second-floor window in a suicide attempt. But the defense argues she was experiencing postpartum psychosis and should not be held criminally responsible. Her attorney telling the court she lived for her kids. Prosecutors allege the killings were premeditated, calling Clancy a functioning mom who knew right and wrong. Kristen Goodwin, Fox News.
1: Clancy faces life in prison if convicted of first-degree murder. President Trump continues to insist the Strait of Hormuz is opened as the conflict with Iran continues to drag on.
2: The Strait is open. We're taking a lot of boats. Millions and millions of barrels of oil are coming out of the Strait every day. Other countries recognize that. Every once in a while, they shoot some, they put some shots at.
1: Before the conflict, about 20% of the world's oil passed through the busy waterway. And a federal judge has halted, at least for now, attempts to implement President Trump's executive order limiting voting, mail-in voting, that is. The move stalled the directive for a second time about a week before the first mail ballots are due to be sent out for the approaching midterm elections. U.S. District Court Judge Indira Talwani placed a 14-day hold on the government implementing the order in a case that could be headed back to the Supreme Court. The High Court on Monday overturned an earlier ruling of hers that had blocked the order from taking effect. 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
1: After deadly flooding swept through Nepal on Wednesday, there's concern more devastation's on the way. Fox's Jeff Paul in London explains.
6: Both Nepal and China are warning newly formed lakes could soon burst. And with so many still missing, there are fears the death toll will only keep rising. Rescue teams have reportedly found bodies hundreds of miles downstream from the most devastated areas. And for those who have missing family members, well, they are just desperate for any news. Many roads right now are buried in mud and debris, and dozens of bridges have been literally ripped apart. That's only complicating recovery efforts, where sometimes the only way to get help in is by helicopter. While Nepal's army says they have rescued more than 100 people and counting by chopper, now, Tibet's spiritual leader, the Dalai Lama, is offering condolences by those impacted by the flooding.
1: Over 90 Americans are missing. Three were rescued on Wednesday. More than 1,400 people missing in total. At least 469 are confirmed dead. The March on Washington returns to the Lincoln Memorial today with a focus on voting rights.
7: Just weeks before the November midterm elections, the 2026 March on Washington has a simple message to participants. Defend the vote. Hosted by the National Action Network and the Drum Major Institute, the event marks the 63rd anniversary of Reverend Dr. Martin Luther King Jr.'s March on Washington, in which he delivered his famous I Have a Dream speech. King's eldest son, Martin Luther King III, is an organizer of the event, which will focus on voting rights protections, defending civil rights, and economic justice. A website for the event says its goal is to motivate participants to return to their home districts to organize in the run-up to the midterms. Tanya J. Powers, Fox News.
1: And the man accused of terrorizing people in Philly while wearing a Chucky-style mask appeared before a Vegas judge Thursday morning. Zymer Hughes ordered to remain at the Clark County Detention Center. He was arrested by U.S. Marshals on an active Philadelphia Police Department warrant for aggravated assault. The judge ruled Pennsylvania's got 30 days to extradite Hughes. I'm Ted Lindner. This is Fox News.
8: Jose Luis Arevalo Flores found guilty Wednesday of manslaughter, criminally negligent homicide, and six counts of aggravated assault with a deadly weapon. Flores was convicted by a Randall County jury for his role in the 2023 shooting at an event venue located in the shopping center at 4515 South Georgia in Amarillo. A party there turned violent, leading to multiple people being shot. Two were killed. They were Semajia Smith and DeQuinston Taylor. Flores now waits to be sentenced. A legal fight over custody of a baby with a rare heart

0: defect born in surrogate continues after a Dallas judge extended a temporary restraining order for another 2 weeks. Tammy Trujillo reports.
1: Anti-abortion groups and Republican officials have taken up the case to rally behind the surrogate, who fled to Texas to give birth in a state with a near-complete abortion ban. The baby's parents say the baby boy is loved and wanted by them and say any other claim is false. The surrogate, McKenna West, admitted in court to withholding medical records. I'm Tammy Trujillo.
0: For KGNC News, I'm Michael J. Stevens. KGNC.
2: Now, it's Red Eye Radio. Gary McNamara and Eric Harley talk about everything from politics to social issues and news of the day. 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
3: All across America, we are Red Eye Radio. He is Eric Harley, and I'm Gary McNamara. Good morning. Welcome.
4: Hi.
3: Oh, one other thing, and then we get to the whole CBC story out of Canada and the whole using terrorist attacks.
4: Mm-hmm.
3: The one thing that Trump has talked about, and again, it does seem like who blew this up right now and who's telling the big lie is Carney about Quebec. And other things. It does seem like, from what we can see, that they weren't really far apart to blow this whole thing up. And it was blown up by the Canadians this time.
4: Yeah.
3: Irrespective of what we have told you Trump has done before, which we disagreed with all of this. But the one thing is, Trump continues out there talking about the fact that they're ripping us off because there's a trade imbalance. We have a trade surplus, except for one reason, with Canada. And what is it?
4: Oil.
3: Who is demanding, and last year demanded, that Canada flow that oil through the United States?
4: Hillary Clinton.
3: No, remember she wouldn't talk about, it?
4: I don't think it's my place to talk about policy.
5: Yeah. You're running for president.
3: And we're getting the oil at below market prices.
4: Yeah.
3: And so Trump wants what has given us the very small trade deficit. It's normally between 40 and 60 billion a year, and we're doing almost $1 trillion in trade back and forth.
4: Mm-hmm.
3: It's nothing.
4: Yeah. Right.
3: And we get a great advantage. And because you have a trade imbalance, is not a negative.
4: Right. Yeah.
3: And so just to make that one clear. Okay, because he continues to do that, which is just completely false. But again, so much on economics with Trump, it comes across as he's contradicting himself on a consistent basis on it. Tariffs especially, you know, doesn't affect prices. Mm-hmm. We're cutting tariffs because it'll lower prices. Foreign companies pay for all the tariffs. We're going to lower the tariffs so the prices go down for our consumers. He's all over the damn place on it. It's ridiculous. And Republicans should have the guts to call him on it, and they don't. If you're going to promote something, be honest about it. And the same thing goes to the Canadian Prime Minister.
4: Yeah, I suspect that Carney probably got some political backlash when he announced it was going to be a great deal. Because it sounded like, because when that came out, to me, it was like, wow.
3: He said it was the best deal.
4: Yeah. And it made it sound like, wow, he's just got a totally different tone. And I wonder if that backlash came from his party, his base. Yeah. I mean, it's his party, but also his base rank and file. If that did happen, and then all of a sudden he's telling lies about the deal. And then saying, I'd rather not do any trade at all than have the U.S. take our sovereignty. What are you talking about?
3: Yeah. And
4: what do you give up our sovereignty to the, what are you talking about?
3: Yeah.
4: And it was either a great deal or it wasn't. What was the change of heart?
3: And that's why it's important, as newspapers have done, a lot of foreign newspapers, Spectator, for example, that we read, that said these are the this was what blew it.

0: happen. This is a nothing burger compared to getting a trade deal between Canada and the United States.
1: Right.
0: This stuff's nothing.
1: Well, if you look at the
0: this
1: whole
0: is
1: thing
0: insignificant.
1: On the label thing, if we were talking about Canadian companies that were contracting American companies to manufacture or assemble something and then send it back, then those Canadian companies could decide to put French, which I'm sure they would, put French language labels on them as well. But when you're saying the stuff that we're importing or exporting from the U.S. to Canada must have French language labels as well, well, my gosh, that's racist. I'm sure there's one or two people in Ontario that speak Spanish. You know, it just,
0: well, that's
1: you can't,
0: like saying
1: you
0: if
1: can't
0: you ship
1: put that kind of, you can't put that kind well, of, well, that's, ask on that unless there's an agreement, again, between the companies, the private
0: well,
1: sector.
0: Well, but it's the same thing as right, if it's between the private sector, that's fine. I got no problem with that at all. But that's like saying that in very high Hispanic areas, they're the United States demanding that Canada must ship us things that are in Spanish and English.
1: Right. The private sector does that.
0: Yeah,
1: but that's
0: fine.
1: Up to the private sector to do it.
0: Yeah. Meanwhile, the Canadian Broadcasting Company on Thursday defended an internal memo directing the reporters and editors to refrain from describing the September 11, 2000 attacks as terrorist attacks, telling Fox News Digital the guidance reflected its longstanding practice of attributing terms it considers politically and emotionally loaded. See, that's the bias right there.
1: Mm-hmm.
0: It was a terrorist attack.
1: Yeah.
0: Irrespective of your politics, it was a terrorist attack. That shows the bias. That shows. Now, the CBC is 70% funded by the Canadian government.
1: Yeah, right.
0: And I believe they did this in 2023 also.
1: Hmm.
0: They talked about this in 2023.
1: Yeah.
0: It is a practice of the CBC to exercise extreme caution before using the words terrorist and terrorism. Well, yeah, it would be too. I'm very careful. If somebody robs a bank, I don't say it's terrorism.
1: Right. If they go into a bank with a bomb vest on and set up the bomb, it's a suicide bomber that goes into a bank, then that's terrorism.
0: Especially if it's a organization that's a terrorist group.
1: Yeah, or lone actor, yeah.
0: Right.
1: Could be a lone actor, but yeah.
0: Right, lone actor that politically is doing it for some reason. I mean, if you're going in with the vest just to rob the bank and walk out, that technically would not be an act of terror.
1: Right, that's why I included setting the bomb off and killing people, a suicide bomber.
0: That would not be terrorism. Terrorism is not terrorism.
1: That would be terrorism in my mind.
0: Yeah, but terrorism is a political motivation. That's actually the definition of terrorism, to create fear.
1: Yeah.
0: It's not
1: right
0: that
1: in the community.
0: That would
1: be other people
0: that
1: would
0: be
1: killed.
0: Right, but that would be greed.
1: Yeah, I know the definition of terrorism.
0: Right.
1: Yeah.
0: Right. I'm just saying that would be terrorism.
1: But
0: the entire point is we're very careful of using it. We're not going to attribute it to something that isn't terrorism. We're not going to say a speeding ticket is terrorism. Because they're trying to
1: you
0: say
1: you don't live in my town.
0: They're trying to say, you know, we're being very careful with it. Well, no, you're not. You're ignoring it.
1: Well, no.
0: You're saying there is no terrorism.
1: That, by the way, is political motivation.
0: Absolutely it is.
1: That's the left. Right. That's how the left operates all over the world.
0: Right.
1: They want to ignore terrorism because they believe it'll make terrorism go away. They believe they can become friends with the terrorists. They believe that they can appease Hamas. Gays for Palestine. That's a thing. It's just absolutely unbelievable. You know, it's and people see right through it. There are two sides of this entire story. The people who are okay with them ignoring terrorism, and the people who know that they're just trying to ignore terrorism. and that's their only motivation. We're just going to be careful and walk on eggshells. Well, their last prime minister, remember the whole thing? Well, we don't say human. What was it? We don't say mankind. We say person kind. He had to interrupt somebody based on that. This is who they are. Control language. By the way, that's not walking on eggshells anymore. That's controlling the language through the media, but eventually of the public too. That's what the problem was when this administration, when Trump came back into power, and it was early on in his second term when Vice President Vance and others had a conversation with other nations. We have sent people to war. Countless Americans have died for free speech, and you guys are working at taking it away. We may not be enemies, but on that hill, we are.
0: But if there's ever a clear case of the definition of terrorism, it would be 9/11. You cannot get there. There isn't even wiggle room there.
1: Right.
0: It was an act of terrorism by the definition of terrorism. And so what they're saying is, the CBC saying, we wish to ignore the definitions, the well-accepted definitions of terrorism, which 9/11 is. You cannot get a clearer example of the definition of terrorism. And what they're saying is, we just choose to ignore that definition.
1: Yeah.
0: And I'm not surprised by that. You know, I mean, look, the CBC doesn't do anything that our mainstream media hasn't done.
1: Well, again, you know, if they go around, they walk around, tiptoe around, and it's not just in Canada, it's all over the world, including the U.S., when they tiptoe around, well, he screamed Allahu Akbar before shooting or doing what he did. Well, they're not quite sure what he said. They're not, some people say they heard him say something. They'll go out of their way to ignore it.
0: Yeah.
1: When it's clearly terrorism.
0: Right.
1: And we all know it.
0: Yep.
1: It's very clear.
0: A Nickelback concert.
1: Terrorism.
0: Absolutely perfect example of terror.
1: It's terrorism.
0: Audio terrorism.
1: That right there is what, torture.
0: Worse than waterboarding.
1: I'd rather be waterboarded by Lynyrd Skynyrd. I'm not even sure what that means, but it's true.
0: I know. I didn't know what it meant either, but it made me laugh.
1: And I had a
0: Johnny Van Zant looking down at you. You're no free bird. We're waterboarding you.
1: I had a friend that told me one time that she's a huge fan of Nickelback. We're no longer friends.
0: We really have nothing against Nickelback. We're just having fun, folks.
1: Speak for yourself. I think I saw one clip from one Nickelback video years ago. I don't know that I've heard a complete Nickelback song. I don't have an opinion one way or the other.
0: I was somewhere where I heard the end of a song. I go, this sounds familiar. It's not bad. Yeah, and it was Nickelback. I can't even tell you what the song was.
1: Yeah. Now, torture is Terry Jacks' Seasons in the Sun.
0: Oh, man.
1: He's Canadian, right?
0: Yeah.
1: All right. Let's have that discussion.
0: Pure Canadian terrorism.
1: Take him back.
0: Now, Ann Murray, I can handle.
1: And, I love Ann Murray.
0: Snowbird's okay because it reminds you of Florida, you know, that's basically free America.
1: Well, let's talk about the good Canadians. All right. So, Keanu Reeves, Ann Murray, Bryan Adams. I like Bryan Adams. Rush, of course.
2: Did you
1: of
2: see,
1: course, Rush.
2: Did you see? It should be
0: Rush Lake.
1: Yeah, exactly. No, we want that.
0: Rush Lake.
1: Peart Lake.
0: Peart, I saw that. Oh, that would be cool. I saw Peart Lake. No, that actually appeared on social media yesterday.
1: I would accept that all day. I would even the part that's in the U.S. Of course, the part that's in. We're going to embrace it fully.
0: There's going to be where the international date line, that little dotted line goes across.
1: Yeah.
0: There's going to be, even though you can be on that other side of that little dotted line that crosses because unless you land on the land, you know, you're not officially in Canada yet. And the same thing with the United States. You know, when you hit land is when they arrest you. I could see buoys out there. You're entering.
1: Yeah.
0: Rush Lake.
1: Yeah.
0: On the other side, Lake America. Little buoys set up in the middle of the lake.
1: Yeah, that's probably going to see that on somebody's map. You know, that Ontario and the Canadian territory, you know, Lake Ontario, and then Lake America in the American territory. I don't know. Lake Nickelback. I don't care. I really don't care.
0: Lake Nickelback.
1: I don't care. That's when you would make people angry. That's when you get like, why do you, what? Huh? Yeah. Lake Murray. Ann Murray. Don't we have a Lake Murray, like just north of here, up in Oklahoma?
0: Do we? I don't even know.
1: I think there's one up there. Yeah. Up in Oklahoma. Yeah. Yeah. I don't care what you call it. As long as you're not going to tax me for it.
0: It's a large body of water that does not freeze in the wintertime because the water circulates from the bottom back up to the top.
1: Yeah. That lets, you know, it's
0: Lake Erie freezes. Lake Ontario does not, which is why Watertown gets as much snow as they do.
1: Right.
0: It crosses all that warm water.
1: Now, if you start renaming Golden Pond from the movie On Golden Pond, we're going to have some words.
0: I like Edmund Fitzgerald Lake. I saw that one.
1: No, that would, you know, I can see that. I'm like, yeah, all right. Yeah. I can see that. But it's just, I'm like, what are we doing? What's going on here? You know,
0: looking at social media yesterday, I actually said to myself, I have more of a life than these people.
1: Well, it's like the person in front of you, you know, if you're at a fast food restaurant and you've been standing in line for a minute and then the person in front of you gets up there like they haven't been staring at the menu for 20 minutes and they can't decide. It's like, what are we doing here?
0: Well, Canadians were going to change the name to Tim Horton Lake, but then they found out that Tim Hortons is now an American company.
1: Or Tim Horton Hears a Who. Dr. Seuss Lake. I don't know. I don't care. The lake. We're going out to the lake. I'm sure that's what the locals say.
0: We are Red Eye Radio.
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0: Radio. He's Eric Cronin. I'm Gary McNamara.
1: Yeah, the dumbest quote of the week was from Abdul Al-Sayed.
2: Yeah.
1: Running for Michigan governor. comparing the mutilation of children's genitals to circumcision.
2: Yeah, circumcision and castration. Same thing.
1: Same thing.
0: Wow.
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4: It's been nice to back the heat down the last couple of days. And here's we round the corner heading towards our weekend. Temperatures will be trending back up. Doesn't look like we're looking at record-setting heat. Just some good old summertime, but we're back to around 95 today as sunshine takes over. Rainy chances start to diminish. Overnight tonight, expect a low of 69. And if you're making weekend plans, high pressure's building back in. Looks like we'll see upper 90s to maybe near 100. With your first alert forecast from News Channel 10, I'm Doppler Dave.
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0: 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Every night, Eric Harley and Gary McNamara. 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
2: And thank you.
1: All right, so it's the Friday show, so clearing off the desk.
3: All right.
1: Two different stories here. Lots of really interesting stats. First one from the editorial board of the Wall Street Journal on the numbers of life expectancy in the United States. All right?
2: Okay.
1: And they write here, pessimists on the political left and right can't find much good to say about America these days. So allow us to help Americans, or to allow us to help American life expectancy hit a record in 2024 as deaths fell from most major causes, according to a Centers for Disease Control and Prevention report this week. Life expectancy at birth rose to 79 years of age from 78.4 in 2028, surpassing the pre-pandemic high of 78.9 in 2014. That statistic reflects the average number of years newborns are expected to live if mortality trends stay constant over their lifetime. Changes in the statistic from year to year reflect changes in public health. Life expectancy, for the most part, plateaued last decade amid rising drug overdose deaths. Because remember, it's not that the average person lives to 79 years of age. If you don't get in an accident, that includes all accidents, drug overdoses, murders, everything. So life expectancy plateaued last decade after rising for drug overdose deaths, which offset declining death rates from cancer and heart disease. Then COVID wiped out most of the country's life expectancy gains since 2000. But life expectancy has now bounced back as the U.S. has recovered from the pandemic and deaths from most other causes decline. The CDC said the increase in life expectancy in 2024 primarily owed to declining death rates from unintentional injuries, including drug overdoses, COVID, heart disease, cancer, and homicide. We know homicide's way down. Life expectancy would have been even higher if not for a small increase in deaths from the flu in 2024 and 2025, that was particularly a bad flu season, and nutritional deficiencies. The complicated way the statistic is calculated and relatively small changes from year to year can obscure the larger improvements in public health over time. Age-adjusted mortality rates have fallen by 17% since 2000 and 30% from 1990, notwithstanding the opioid epidemic and increase in chronic diseases like diabetes and obesity. Death rates adjusted for age from heart disease have declined, listen to this, Eric, 39% since 2000 and 62% since 1980. And for cancer, 31% since 2000 and 33% since 1990. We talked briefly yesterday about that. The medicine that the FDA approved 6 months early for pancreatic cancer.
2: Yeah.
1: Whoa.
2: Yeah.
1: People with severe stage four.
2: Yeah.
1: Doubled their life expectancy. Really interesting, you know, where we're going on so many of these, you know, on cancer to begin with, but down 31% and 33% since 1980 for cancer. Much of the progress stems from improved medical treatments, as we all know. So there you go. I just want to make sure we got that one in there. So there's some good news. The other thing is an interesting article in National Review, and they use a lot of statistics from the 2024 United States Data Center Energy Usage Report done by the Berkeley Lab Energy Analysis and Environmental Impact. And this is on data centers. This is on AI data centers.
2: Yeah.
1: And how much water they actually use. We are in a full panic, and I guarantee 99% of the public does not know the statistics.
3: Oh, I'm sure.
1: Yeah, they know the panic.
3: No, it's just become a political battle.
1: Right. One of the top reasons Americans cite for opposing data centers is their excessive water use. Yet the notion that data centers are guzzling the nation's reservoirs is, to put it softly, fiction. Based on the most recent figures from the Berkeley Lab, as we told you about the 2024 analysis by the United States, data centers consume 17.4 billion gallons of water each year. That sounds like an enormous amount until you realize the nation consumes tens of trillions of gallons, even including data centers' indirect water consumption via the electricity generation, until you realize the nation consumes tens of trillions of gallons.

0: over the coming years, but it will still remain a tiny percentage of overall use. And they are becoming more water efficient through recycling techniques. More importantly, data centers must go through the same process of acquiring water as any other business or development, either by buying water rights from existing holders or by applying for a new withdrawal permit, depending on their location. If not data centers, Americans might wonder where all their water is going. Talk about Western residents are inundated with the stories of the Colorado River. We know that, right? In 2023, the governor of Arizona moved to halt new housing construction around Phoenix for fear of a groundwater shortage. Communities across the country are implementing voluntary or mandatory drought restrictions on households to conserve water. We, my neighborhood, for example, we can only water our lawns Tuesday and Friday. Ah, I'll be busy today. Many people assume that most of the country's fresh water goes to the public supply available for homes and businesses, right? Since that's their primary interaction with water. The truth, public supply accounted for 12% of water withdrawals in 2015, the most recent year for which full accounting is available. Said they're there far behind. All the water from utilities that flowed into bathrooms, kitchens, swimming pools, sprayed onto lawns and gardens, all those billions of gallons make up just 12% of the total water supply used. The lion's share of withdrawals, 41.3%, is for thermoelectric power. Electric plants heat large volumes of water into steam to spin their turbines, then use additional water to condense the steam back into liquid and repeat the cycle. Because the water they use is recycled, power plants ultimately return the vast majority to the source. Thus, the sector considered the largest water user in America is not the largest consumer. The honor belongs far and away to agriculture. From 2010 to 2020, crop irrigation consumed more than 10 times as much water as public supply and power generation combined. In western states, water is even more skewed towards irrigating the desert. For the 11 states traditionally counted in the American West, irrigation's share of water withdrawals range from 59% in Washington to 96% in Montana. Agriculture's share of water consumption is likely higher. For comparison, public supply responsible for no more than 20% of water withdrawals in any western state and as little as 1% to 2% in Wyoming, Montana, and Idaho. So as they go down through what they say, to address the worsening shortages, water must be treated economically as the scarce resource it is. It now is no longer is an unlimited public good that requires putting a price on it and letting a new market determine the most efficient use based on who is willing to pay. Such water markets can be implemented without rescinding farmers' longstanding usage rights. In fact, they could make existing water rights more valuable. The entire thing is what they're saying is, with as we have said before, Trump is right.
1: Yeah, right.
0: On AI data centers, you can work a way to use them.
1: Yeah.
0: Just like we do with the thermoelectric plants that heat steam. You can still heat it, you can still use it, and you can recycle it over and over again. As they write to end it, ignore the water demagoguery. Halting the construction of data centers won't replenish the Colorado River or free up critical supplies for western towns and cities. The only thing that can is a shift away from resource inefficient crop irrigation, which is best facilitated by fluid markets.
1: Well, again, you know, the states, let the states handle it the way they're going to handle it. The one thing, and I saw an article just a few days ago that talked about the AI companies right now are looking at this now more and more as a political battle. They realize they're facing political headwinds here. But this is the infrastructure required in order to do the full rollout. It's

0: for them, the great concern is it, well, it actually is. It's already the NIMBY, just like with nuclear power plants. It's the NIMBY effect. And there seems to be a very clear divided line. There's no in the middle. It's either you're okay with it or you're not. And most people who say you're okay with it, they're okay with it. In their neighborhood, in their community, in their state, there's an asterisk. And it's, you're going to have to build your own power plant. You're going to have to provide your own water. You cannot be an added drain, a disproportionate drain on either. Let the states handle that. And they, if they know that, if those companies coming in know that, that will be up to them to facilitate that.
1: Can I start a conspiracy theory here?
0: Yes.
1: There's a reason that it's no longer called Lake Ontario and Lake America. Trump is going to put all the AI centers right there on the shoreline of New York and suck all the water from Lake Ontario.
0: I think he's going to do just that.
1: By the way,
0: as he should,
1: I want to take credit for that conspiracy theory. You can send that back to me. I get some like, people going, yeah. What kind of crazy stuff are you talking about on the air?
0: Yeah.
1: Hey, I just wanted to have some fun, start a conspiracy theory there.
0: Right. Why not? No, I think that's, you know, you look at it, it's a very simple equation because the last thing they want, that these private sector companies want, the AI companies want, is to not be welcome if once they start. Because the tide did change in some areas. There's one going up about 2 hours northwest of here in the town where my parents live and my in-laws live. And they're divided. And they weren't to begin with. To begin with, it was like, wow, okay, first of all, infrastructure jobs and building it. You know, they had built out, in fact, they had built out this area where they were going to have essentially temporary housing for those that were going to build the infrastructure and however long that was going to take. And then the jobs that will be part of that center, that data center long term, looked like a positive. And then the political winds, as you started out, where I would venture to say half the people, at least half of the people, a large chunk of the people that are against it, don't even know why. And they may say, oh, water and power, but they don't understand the full equation.
1: Great article written, I forgot who wrote it last week, saying, would we have had an industrial revolution with the paranoia that exists today? Could you build a factory anywhere?
0: Right. No, that's a good question.
1: We are Red Eye Radio.
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We're Red Eye Radio. He is Eric Cronin. I'm Gary McNamara. Well, thank goodness after this weekend, the exhibition season for the NFL is over, and we've gone through the entire full exhibition season. I've not seen one story

0: about, is Kaepernick going to play this year?
1: Yeah, I haven't seen that. I've always called
0: after 10 years.
1: Yeah, I always called the preseason. I always called it the practice season. Exhibition practice. So it's also pre-arrest season if you're a Cowboys fan. Post-arrest. If you're a former Cowboys quarterback.
2: Oh my gosh.
1: Wow.
0: But I just love it. Normally this time, I always look for the story. Kaepernick is working on it. He's ready if any team is ready.
2: Right. Yeah.
0: Stop.
2: Yeah.
0: And it's not going to happen. Maybe it's finally over.
2: Yeah.
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11: In the hands of the jury, I'm Sue Guzman, Fox News. Jury deliberation set to resume this morning in the murder trial of Lindsey Clancy in Massachusetts.
12: This jury must now decide, is Lindsey Clancy criminally responsible for killing her three children, Cora, Dawson, and Callan? Specifically, did the prosecution prove beyond a reasonable doubt that she had the substantial capacity to understand the killings were wrong and to control her actions? During closing arguments today, her defense defense attorney showed photos of Lindsay and her children, arguing she was a loving mother and suffered a postpartum psychotic break proved by her serious suicide attempt. He said Clancy begged for help but was instead turned away, over-medicated, and misdiagnosed.
11: Clancy faces life in prison without the possibility of parole if convicted of first-degree murder. The United States says about 90 U.S. citizens remain unaccounted for following catastrophic flash flooding that hit a border area of China and Nepal, leaving at least 469 people dead. President Trump yesterday offering Nepal support.
2: We are sending aid, and we've spoken to the leadership, and we let them know anything they want will have.
11: More from Fox's Jeff Paul.
13: As rescue crews work around the clock to find any survivors in Nepal, there's real concern more flooding could be right around the corner. Nepal's disaster authority warning a lake that formed from a block river could soon burst. And in China, at another lake, officials there are warning the equivalent to roughly 1,200 Olympic-sized swimming pools of water are expected to flow into the lake in the coming days. Now, with so many still missing, there are fears the death toll will only keep rising. Rescue crews have reportedly found bodies hundreds of miles downstream.
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11: The Trump administration's planned restrictions on mail-in ballots for the midterms is once again on hold.
25: For the second time, a federal judge in Massachusetts has blocked President Trump's executive order designed to limit mail-in voting. In a ruling Thursday night, Judge Indira Talwani established a 14-day hold on that executive order. Monday, the Supreme Court had lifted her original hold, determining the legal challenges filed against the executive order had been done so prematurely before the order's rules were established. The Postal Service now says it won't deliver mail-in ballots unless, as the executive order dictates, states provide a list of voters who should receive them and format the envelopes a certain way. In her latest ruling, Judge Talwani wrote, there's not enough time before the midterms to implement the changes the administration is seeking. Kevin Ureski, Fox News.
11: With the U.S.-Canada trade war in full swing, President Trump has signed a new executive order, this one renaming one of the Great Lakes. Fox's Alexandria Hawk.
2: We have a gulf, and we have a lake. Now all we need is an ocean.
26: The U.S.-Canada trade standoff prompts a new revision for mapmakers. President Trump signing an executive order renaming Lake Ontario Lake America, effective immediately.
2: Canada's been ripping us off for a long time on trade.
26: Jointly owned by both nations, the White House argues the deepest parts of the lake's waters lie within United States territory.
11: Prime Minister Mark Carney says Canadians will continue to call the body of water Lake Ontario, saying the name is 400 years old, preceding Canada and the U.S. King Harald of Norway, who went into exile in the United States as a child during the Nazi occupation and who refused a string of European noblewomen in order to marry his high school sweetheart, has died. He was 89. He becomes Europe's oldest monarch. His son now automatically becomes King Haakon VIII. And tropical storms Carina and Lowell have formed in the Pacific and tropical storm Dolly in the Atlantic. I'm Sue Guzman. This is Fox News.
27: Members of the Public Safety Commission, along with the Texas Department of Public Safety Colonel Freeman F. Martin, awarded DPS's Criminal Investigations Division Amarillo a unit citation in recognition of their efforts in preventing a mass July 4th attack in Canyon last year. That citation awarded Thursday morning. The work resulted in the arrest of Kevin Hunt, now 19, who pled guilty to federal charges for attempted use of a weapon of mass destruction this past April. Hunt was also indicted on state charges for possession of components components of explosives and attempted capital murder of multiple persons, the first state-level terrorism charge of its kind in Texas. His trial for those charges slated to take place in Randall County later this year. In July, a co-conspirator was indicted by a state grand jury for hindering prosecution of terrorism and tampering fabricating physical evidence. She was taken into custody a few days later, extradited from California to Texas. For KGNC News, I'm Michael J. Stevens. KGNC.
3: Now, it's Red Eye Radio. Gary McNamara and Eric Hurley talk about everything from politics to social issues and news of the day. 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From the Relief Factor Studios, this is Red Eye Radio.
0: All across America, we are Red Eye Radio. He is Eric Hurley, and I'm Gary McNamara.
1: Hi!
0: All right, I think I can do it.
1: What can you do?
0: I was at the dentist yesterday, and they told me my back molar is going to be sore for 24 to 36 hours. And, yeah. Man, I'm telling you, after the lidocaine wore off yesterday afternoon,
1: yeah.
0: It's like, oh, no, I got to go to sleep. What am I going to do? And I took a couple of ibuprofen, and boom, I was able to go to sleep. But I slept 2 hours, woke up at 7, could not get back to sleep.
1: Yeah,
0: it was like a toothache the whole time laying in bed. And so I'm like, oh, man. And I'm thinking to myself, well, you ever have a toothache where it affects your thoughts?
1: Not in a long time, but yeah, I've had one.
0: Yeah.
1: I've had one that, and inevitably back in the day when I was going through that, it was, I didn't have a dentist set yet. We had just moved here. This is like 30 years ago. And I've had the same dentist since then, but I had to find, it was on a weekend. It was on a Sunday. And I had to find an emergency dentist that was open, and it was like way over in east of Dallas. Like I think it was in Rockwall, which is from my house is probably 40 minutes, and it seemed like eternity. The pain was all the way. I mean, basically to my toes, I felt this.
0: Oh, yeah.
1: Well, it was horrible.
0: Mine isn't any type of infection. It's simply. Yeah. I had a temporary on one of the back molars.
1: Yeah,
0: that went. Now years ago, I had it. I had teeth capped. We're talking 25 years ago, not for any cosmetic reasons, but because I had a horrible sensitivity. Mm. As you can see, I don't have chiclets. You know, there's no chiclets. Mm-hmm. But because of my horrible sensitivity to hot and cold, I could not even drink coffee. I couldn't eat ice cream.
1: Right.
0: And so when I had the cap break after 24 years, the crown, they put on a temporary, which is not the same thing as the permanent one, as you know, not as thick or anything else. Mm. Oh my gosh, all last week, because it took about 10 days, almost 2 weeks, you know, to get the new crown in every single day. I mean, drink something cold. Ow! And it brought back the memories from that time. So, yesterday I just said, well, make sure you give me lidocaine there when you put the new, you know, crown on, which is real easy. I mean, I think the technology for doing these things is fantastic because they only spent like 1 second grinding, you know, on that, on the actual new crown, just like a second ago. Okay. Put it in. Fit perfect.
1: Yeah.
0: It's like, all right, great. But they were messing around, you know, and cleaning stuff and everything else. And that just sets off those nerves, so it's going to go away, and it's like I said, it's not going to be a problem. But I'm telling you, when I woke up, I'm like, I hope Eric comes in because I can't keep a thought. When you have that pain and you can't keep a consistent thought in your head, and right before we went on the air, even before I took more, you know, heavy drugs, okay, not really heavy drugs, extended release Tylenol for arthritis.
1: Yeah,
0: zero pain at all. So I'm all set to go. But I was worried there for a while. I'm driving in, going, "Oh, Eric, don't call in late. Don't call in. Please be there. Please be there." So
1: yeah.
0: But
1: I was thinking about it because I was watching a really cool YouTube video that was about an hour and a half long. I was thinking, I may take the night off. This is a good one.
0: Well, first off, just very quickly because we had asked the other day about this, and when I was going in Fox News, the lead story is, you know, Putin warns Great Britain that, you know, Ukraine better not shoot any of their ballistic missiles inside Russia or we'll come after you. And this all goes back to the fact of now we know why Ratcliffe went over there.
1: Well, it's funny because there were two stories as to why Ratcliffe went over there, and I think it's probably a mix of all the above. Politico had one, and that was quit helping Iran. And then Wall Street Journal had another one, and that was don't go after NATO.
0: Yeah.
1: And so I think it was probably both.
0: Which, by the way, both are great messages.
1: No, those I think if you're gonna make a secret trip, then you get it all in. You're gonna have to make it clear. Don't help Iran, because that's not gonna help you. And definitely, whatever you do, don't go after NATO.
0: Well, it seemed like did you get the and I can't remember whether it was the Wall Street Journal article that I wrote or somebody that referenced the Wall Street Journal article. But to me, it was almost as if you send Ratcliffe over there because he's basically told them. And again, I may be adding to this that he basically told them, we know what you have.
1: No, that's the reason you send him over.
0: Yeah, there. You can't win this. You need to come to a deal with Ukraine.
1: Yeah.
0: Because you're not going to be able to win this. You haven't won it. You're not going to win it. You know, bail now. And the other interesting thing is, it actually came, I'm like, oh, John Bolton isn't in jail yet? Because I saw him. I'm like, he's out there doing the tours on it. And he said, there's no way you send a C-17 over there if you want to keep it secret. They never wanted to keep it secret because you'd have a small executive jet that would have taken Ratcliffe over there.
1: Yeah.
0: He said, so you don't send that over. They did that because they wanted it to come out, and it has. But either of those messages, both of those messages, I think are great. And for everything that we dealt with early on, you know, with the president and J.D. Vance and Zelensky and all that going back, a couple of years ago,
1: right,
0: to where we are now, I was very happy to hear, if because they're different messages. Political had one, but they probably did both. Neither contradicts each other. Both are the right thing to do.
1: Yeah, look, when Mike Pompeo went over on a secret mission to North Korea, I can't remember if he had just become Secretary of State or was still CIA director at the time. I think he was still CIA director. But he made this, and he sat down with Kim Jong-un on Easter Sunday. And the only reason you go there, the only reason a CIA director or a Secretary of State would make a secret trip like that would be to show you, you know, basically, here are all your passwords. We know how to get into your system. Here's what we know you have. Here's a picture of your feet while you're in the shower.
0: But we have double authentication.
1: Yes.
0: No. We're the CIA. We got that covered. Don't worry.
1: Please.
0: It's not
1: going
0: to do anything.
1: Yeah. They created all of that to make you people feel like you're safe. Trust me, I know what I'm talking about. But this whole thing is that, you know, and I trust John Ratcliffe. I had a great conversation with him about how the first impeachment for Trump went down and what that was all about, who had populated that call with Zelensky from the incoming president of Ukraine, and Trump calling him and saying, hey, we expect you to follow through with your campaign promises and everything else. And then, then they went to office from California. He was a congressman at the time. Now he's a senator. And I trust that because the CIA reports directly to the president. They go, it's a straight line, CIA director directly to the president. And I trust two people in this administration at their games and their positions right now fully. Secretary of State Marco Rubio and CIA Director Ratcliffe. The other ones, it's not that I don't trust them, but I mean, I don't really have any reason to not trust either one of those two.
0: No, I don't want to tell you what you're thinking here, but
1: I think what you're thinking.
0: What I got out of it is they have proved to me with the statements that they have made that they have credibility.
1: And when I asked him, I was doing an interview, I was hosting along with the great Hal Jay on WBAP about what was going on with that first impeachment. And he answered the questions with the right words. You know what I mean? Mm-hmm. You don't always get that. And that's, you know, so I as an individual, I think he understands his roles in public service. I do believe that is the case too with Hegseth. I believe, you know, Trump has probably those three, I won't say on a short leash, but certainly they're tighter to him. You know, they're closer to him in many ways than J.D. Vance, the vice president. And that can often be the case depending on what's going on geopolitically. But if you're going to sit down with Putin's people, because we're told, you know, Russia says, no, there was no direct meeting with Putin himself. There doesn't have to be, because Trump himself didn't travel to Russia on a secret trip. It was a CIA director. But it likely, with a CIA director, the whole point is to lay down, here's what we have. Here's what we know. And here's what we won't accept. And one of the things that really stands out to me, and it really is right now very active in the back of my mind since Israel had said that they were hanging out in Azerbaijan, basically undercover in Azerbaijan, which is the country between Russia and Iran. And unless you're going to move things by the Caspian Sea, if we're talking equipment, then you're going to go through Azerbaijan, starting with the Shahdag Mountains, which is a massive mountainous range in the north part of Azerbaijan, and then through, and you're going to, it would be pretty obvious. So the Israelis said they had hung out there for a while. I don't know if they're still there, but they were looking to see if Russia was moving things through Azerbaijan to get to, because Azerbaijan does have a fairly friendly relationship with Iran. So that would kind of work, just like China using the rail basically to go through, you know, wherever, Afghanistan or wherever, to get stuff shipped to Iran. And I think that is, I really think that's the reason that he went there. I think we're looking at a situation. You know, what's weird is that you haven't heard much about the war between Russia and Ukraine other than the normal chatter of the daily goings on, that, you know, like recently they're using these upgraded drones to attack Ukraine. Ukraine's saying, hey, we need help on this. That kind of thing, you know, the normal everyday thing. But there hasn't been any real movement, nothing that really stands out in that way. And I think in part, my theory is that Iran has also been helping and probably teaming with China, because they, Russia, relies on China quite a bit for support. And that's a tricky game. And so they're helping, I think both of them are helping Iran. I don't have any doubt, certainly when it comes to intel, certainly when it comes to satellite gathered intel, because there were a couple of attacks on American interests in that region by Iran that Iran just simply does not have the technology for. So it had to have been borrowed technology or intel that came from another nation that has developed that kind of technology. And the two that stand out are Russia and China. So I see Ratcliffe, that trip, as hopefully it was effective. You know, you can't trust Russia, but you've got to do, you certainly have to, you've got to make your case. And the strongest way to do that is to send the head of your CIA and likely just bring out the folder and say, here's what we got. Here's all your passwords. Here's a picture of your feet in the shower. Here's what, you know, we know exactly everything you're going on. We know what you had for breakfast. You know, all of these things. And that's, and stop it. Now, the question is, how seriously does Russia take any, you know, warning? You know, because that was the word used in these stories. I don't know if there was any kind of line in the sand that was drawn.
0: Let me ask you this question. Mm. Do you send over the CIA director and not the Secretary of State, because the CIA director can communicate with whomever?
1: Yes.
0: That Putin's position is not secure.
1: Right.
0: This war has gone on.
1: Yes.
0: We're the CIA. You know, we're paying attention. We know what's going on inside your country.
1: Right.
0: You can't afford to attack NATO, and you're not going to win this thing now.
1: Yeah. Yeah.
0: You're not going to win it. Let's find a way for you to get out of this and Ukraine to get out of this and get peace, because you're not going to win. And you may lose not only your position, but you could lose your life. Again, that's a hypothetical.
1: Yeah.
0: But why do you send over the CIA director except to tell them, we know what's going on?
1: Yeah,
0: we're not going to give you specifics, but
1: right, it's not a handshake visit. It's not a negotiated visit or anything to get anybody to the table, which would, you know, that would pull in your Secretary of State. And also the CIA director, you know, in secret covert missions like that. It's a meeting, but it's a covert mission. There are things he doesn't have to talk about, whereas the Secretary of State also doesn't have to talk about, but is the handshaker, negotiator, and everything else. They're very two different roles, but I think you make a good point. In the theory, if that's the case.
0: It's a complete theory. But otherwise, why would you, if you were going to meet with Putin, who's ex-KGB, that would really be interesting to have the CIA director talking to the ex-KGB guy.
1: Yeah.
0: You know, that to me would be fascinating. But I always thought, to begin with, why are you sending him?
1: Well,
0: why isn't it Kushner or right. Vance or whatever? Why are you sending the CIA director? You're sending the CIA director because the CIA director can have credibility with the Putin administration to say, this is the problem that you're facing in your own country. This is not, you don't need to give specifics. So,
1: right.
0: You can say you are facing problems that you cannot win in your, forget about winning the war or attacking NATO countries. You got to worry about your own survival in your own country. To me, that would be, again, it's a hypothetical on my part, but why else would you send over what kind of message could the CIA director give with more clout than anybody else in the administration?
1: Well, no, I think that's it. It's not a negotiation position. It's a hey, here's all your passwords. Here's your routes of your secret. And they do have secret freighters that are running oil. You know, one of the things about capturing Maduro was that it choked out a lot of the oil coming from Venezuela to Russia and vice versa. I mean, they did exchange oil. Those two nations did. But it really choked out Russia for a matter of weeks. It may still be affecting them. And that really could be the case. It's like, okay, we've got everything on you. We know what you're doing. And we'll choke you out and carve you out as the pariah. So stop, basically, is the message.
0: We are Red Eye Radio.
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0: We are Red Eye Radio. He is Eric Cronin. I'm Gary McNamara. Coming up following the bottom of the hour, we'll get into the... God, that's the one thing that kept me laughing yesterday with the toothache.
1: Yeah.
0: Lake America. We'll get to that. And really interesting, you know, why did this thing blow up? Because it's fascinating. They really had a deal.
1: Yeah.
0: They had a deal, and it's really interesting. Who blew this up? There's a lot of the media targeting. Go, Carney actually did. We'll get to that coming up.

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1: Dear employer,
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20: Well, after a temporary break in the August heat, temperatures will be trending up now as we head towards the weekend. Today just looks like a good old summertime day, sunny. We're going to make it up to around 95 for the afternoon high. Nothing we can't handle, but certainly a hot afternoon. 20% chance of maybe isolated or scattered storms tonight, and then we'll drop to the upper 60s. For the weekend, though, mild mornings, hot afternoons. Looks like we'll either be around 99 or 100 both days. With your first alert forecast from News Channel 10, I'm Doppler Dave.
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1: We are Red Eye Radio. He is Eric Holden. I'm Gary McNamara. Ooh, welcome and good morning, Lake America. The actual deal, why there doesn't seem to be a trade deal, we'll get to the specifics of it all coming up in just a minute.
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1: All right. So, I mean, I tell you, I was laughing like crazy yesterday. You know, one of the things that we had talked about on the last show was how, Democrats will throw out labels and insults, but they can't explain it.
2: Right. Yeah.
1: You know, we talked about that from a variety of things. You know, you're a fascist. How? Can't explain it. You're a transphobe. What does that mean? Can't explain it.
2: Mm-hmm.
1: And we said it hurts when you do that. Yesterday, the whole Lake America thing, I was sitting there, and we said it the other day. We went, well, I don't know why Trump would do that, because it doesn't make any sense. It was the French, you know, it was a Frenchman who actually, you know, labeled, you know, the whole Lake Ontario thing, which, you know, was 200 years before Canada even existed.
2: Mm-hmm.
1: They were calling it Lake Ontario, and the province, you know, near it, you know, Ontario. Nothing to do with Canada at all. Nothing.
2: Right.
1: And it comes from an Iroquois. The Iroquois Confederacy. That's where it came from. The Iroquois Indian Nation, or as they call it, the Iroquois Confederacy, which if you go back to the 1600s, when they actually did it, you know, when the Iroquois Nation, you know, when the Frenchmen, you know, took that name, the Iroquois had been calling it Ontario for years, which is, I guess, translated to, as we said, Shawnee Lake, Great Lake, whatever, but nothing to do with modern Canada at all. But if you look at it, if you look at the map of the 16 and 1700s, you know, during the great, as they call it, the Great Beaver Wars, and you look at the Iroquois Nation, 95% of it is the United States.
2: Mm-hmm.
1: But where the population of the Iroquois actually was, you had some a little bit in Quebec, but really the massive amounts were in what is now the United States, which the United States did not exist at that time when it came out, but it was New York and northern Pennsylvania. And then if you look at the map and you superimpose where the Iroquois Nation border, the Iroquois Confederacy's borders were, it was Illinois. I'm doing this from memory. I don't have the map in front of me. Illinois, Michigan, Ohio, West Virginia, parts of Virginia. I say Indiana. I said Indiana, didn't I? Indiana and Illinois.
2: I wasn't listening. Part of it. I don't know.
1: West Virginia, Virginia, and New York. Mm-hmm. I mean, that's where it was. And a very tiny part of Ontario and just a very, very minuscule part of Quebec up near the St. Lawrence River.
2: Right.
1: But really, and if you look at it now, you know, it was, what, 1779 that the Iroquois Confederacy broke up at that point. Mm. Before the United, they broke up before the United States was a country, and what, 80 years before Canada even became a country. The point is, Ontario has nothing to do with Canada.
2: Yeah, Lake Ontario. Yeah.
1: Yeah, Lake Ontario.
2: Yeah.
1: Right.
2: Right.
1: Lake Ontario. What? And yeah, Lake Ontario, nothing to do with Canada. And the name Ontario, nothing to do with, it was named Ontario before it actually became Canada.
2: Mm.
1: And so I was like, is he insulting the French? Is he insulting, I'm trying to figure out, and I'm like, don't do, you know, if you golf, by the way, it'll be back to Gulf of Mexico once Democrats take over the presidency, as we all know. But you could at least.
2: I think they'll go Gulf of Cuba.
1: Yeah. Gulf of Texas.
2: Yeah.
1: But if you look at that one, you can at least connect the dots. You can say, okay, it was Mexico. Okay. Yeah, we're having problems with Mexico. Okay, we're going to change it. Okay, fine. Whatever. How many people actually call it Gulf of America? I don't know. But on this one, it's just like, you know, that, and then followed up in the same day by the CNN, the CS president, and Reagan was way down there. Now, we talked about this when the whole Obama

0: them.
1: Well,
0: don't insult the French or New Yorkers and Pennsylvanians and people of Illinois and Ohio and whatever, because that's his entire point was if it's at, because his point was it's the geographic area that I'm insulting.
1: Mm-hmm.
0: But the Iroquois, number one, the Iroquois now and, you know, for centuries have been almost exclusively to New York.
1: Yeah.
0: And before that, when they expanded because of the wars, it was still 95% America and 95% of the population was New York and Pennsylvania. It yeah. doesn't make any sense. It's dumb. And I viewed it as because they're getting killed on inflation and the war. The polling for the president on prices and inflation. So change the topic.
1: Hmm.
0: Let's do this. And it always, and I, on social media, you had all the, what we call the always Trumpers that were like, see, because people go, this doesn't make any sense. What, see, you got TDS, you got TDS, you got TDS. So it was almost like the beginning when they would do that. But Trump always could relate the insult to something of, you know, actually, he could relate the insult and say, connect the dots and go, this is why this is an insult. And it would be fine. Well, this isn't even an insult at Canadians. It's an insult at the Iroquois Nation.
1: Well, and on top of that, you know, it's not a mover. It's not a driver
0: no.
1: in the election cycle.
0: No. And it doesn't get you independence.
1: It doesn't do anything for you. Your base is going to be with you. Your diehard base is going to be with you till the end. So it's not a mover. It doesn't go anywhere.
0: It was hilarious yesterday.
1: You know?
0: And there was, you know, and the responses were like, oh, see, you got TDS because you're questioning it. Well, yeah, because it doesn't make any sense.
1: I honestly don't care what you call the Great Lakes. I don't think, quite frankly, they're not that great. The not so great.
0: Well, let me tell you this.
1: Now, what if you said,
0: no.
1: let's make the Great Lakes great again? That would have been fun. That relates. But it's, you know, for me, it's like, you know, because remember when they were renaming the mountains? It's like, yeah, we're going to rename. Oh, okay, fine. People are still going to call it Lake Ontario. Locals are still going to call it Lake Ontario.
0: Well, let me tell you this, though, because the smallest one is Lake Erie.
1: Mm-hmm.
0: And I had a friend come in one time when I was living in Buffalo. This goes back a long, long time ago.
1: Right.
0: And I've, you know, drive. They were only in for like a day. It was for something else. And I said, you're in town. Let me pick you up and take you around.
1: Yeah.
0: And he really didn't know about Buffalo at all. And so we're driving near the downtown area. As you come into downtown, you know, coming up the Niagara River where the Peace Bridge is, the crosses to Canada, and then all of a sudden the Niagara River opens up to Lake Erie. It looks like an ocean.
1: Mm-hmm.
0: I mean, it looks like
1: look,
0: and he sits there and goes, what the hell ocean is Buffalo near? I go, it's not an ocean. It's Lake Erie.
1: It's like, yeah.
0: But you, when you're at ground level, now when you get up in a plane, you can clearly see, you know, the Canadian and, you know, you can fly all across Lake Erie. When you're up there at 30,000 feet, you can see the width of it. You can't see probably the entire length of it because I think it's like 300 miles, but you can see across it. You know, you can look out and go, okay, there's the shoreline of America. There's the shoreline of Ontario. But it's all meaningless, but again, it's the, what I viewed it as yesterday, I told the guys in there, I go, I just viewed it as almost like a Trump, circle, I'm not a master of my domain or your domain formation.
2: Uh-huh. Yeah.
0: Just trying to make everybody feel good that they could insult. You know, throw an insult out there, but without being able to explain what the insult actually is. Yeah. But if anybody questioned it, then they had TDS, and therefore you won. And I went, God, how stupid. And that's what I think a significant portion of even the president's conservative base said. This is just stupid.
1: Well, everyone is concerned, everyone who wants the GOP to maintain the House and the Senate so the president can finish his second term with his agenda wants drivers, whatever the driver is going to be, to get people to vote for GOP. Now, we don't know yet. Is it enough that the over-the-top lunatic radical left

0: is doing what they're doing? It might be. I don't know. I don't know yet. I won't know until the results are in 2 years. So in the summer of 28, when the results finally come in from California, it's hard to say. But you always run like you're 80 points behind. I used to say 20. That's not enough. Yeah. Try harder.
1: And you focus when you're going into an election. You need to get independence. And yesterday didn't help independence.
0: Whatever the drivers are going to be. Yeah. You know, because when you talked about when we, you know, you look at the whole effort on redistricting, you know, it's like, all right, smart play. Good strategy. It can work for you. But it's not the only thing. You know, so there's a plus. That one goes in the plus column. This one is neutral. At best, it doesn't really, it's not a mover. You know, it becomes a social media argument, which doesn't mean anything.
1: Oh my God, did it get stupid? I mean, just from all sides,
0: then,
1: it was just.
0: And then by the end of the day, it was like, you know, back to snoring again, you know, because it's not, you know, that's the thing. Social media isn't the driver.
1: Well, no. The oceans are next. That was the headline in Fox.
0: Yeah.
1: President now looking at the Pacific and the Atlantic Oceans.
0: Well, I think we do need, when it comes to the Atlantic Ocean, we do need to rename it and call it the Great Pond.
1: Because that's what everybody calls it, right?
0: Yeah.
1: Where are you going?
0: Yeah,
1: flying across the pond.
0: Flying across the pond. You know, those Brits are across the pond. No, it's not, you know, that's the thing, is that people, it's always going to be in their mind, if you've been around long enough. Young people don't even know where the hell Lake Ontario is. They don't even care. Is it on a video game? If it is, they may know of it. If it's not, then males under the age of 40 know nothing about it.
1: I saw you say, change the name. Somebody wrote...
0: Lake PlayStation. If you do Lake PlayStation,
1: Lake,
0: don't care about it.
1: Lake Superior to Lake Inferior.
0: Yeah, exactly.
1: I'm going to laugh.
0: Yeah. Or Lake Xbox. Or, if you do that, then they'll start caring about it. Or, but that group.
1: Or Lake Edmund Fitzgerald also got me laughing yesterday. Yeah. I mean, that's where it got
0: me. Right. You know, I mean, you know, but it's, again, what are the drivers of the election? That's what you're concerned about. There's where the focus should be. We're too close to this election.
1: We are Red Eye Radio.
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0: We are Red Eye Radio. He's Eric Carly, and I'm Gary McNamara. By the way, in retaliation, Democrats in New York say they are going to make Smoking Joe's trading post on the Tuscarora Indian Nation that sells cheap gasoline and cigarettes Smoking Joe Biden's.
1: Okay.
0: So,
1: all right.
0: Only people listening on Patriot 1270 in Buffalo, New York understand that.
1: Yeah, that's right. By the way, Jill's been out there saying things, weird things again. You know, she, at the headline, I think it was the New York Post had, she's been on a couple of podcasts, and she entertained the idea that Joe Biden could have been drugged.
0: Oh, yes.
1: The night of that debate. And then another one that one night as they were, you know, going to bed, they talked about pardoning Trump. And I'm like, I don't believe anything she said.
0: I know.
1: Not one word.
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6: The jury continues deliberations today. I'm Ted Lindner, Fox News. Jury deliberations continue into another day in the Lindsey Clancy, Massachusetts triple murder trial. Fox's Kristen Goodwin with more for us this morning.
7: A jury of 9 women and 3 men will determine Lindsey Clancy's fate after 22 days of emotional witness testimony. The 36-year-old who killed her 3 young kids, ages 5, 3, and 8 months in 2023, has pleaded not guilty to 3 counts of first-degree murder. Clancy, who did not testify in her defense, admits to strangling the children before throwing herself from a second-floor window in a suicide attempt. But the defense argues she was experiencing postpartum psychosis and should not be held criminally responsible. Her attorney telling the court she lived for her kids. Prosecutors allege the killings were premeditated, calling Clancy a functioning mom who knew right and wrong. Kristen Goodwin, Fox News.
6: Clancy faces life in prison if convicted of first-degree murder. After deadly flooding swept through Nepal on Wednesday, there's concern more devastation is on the way. Fox's Jeff Paul in London explains.
8: Both Nepal and China are warning newly formed lakes could soon burst. And with so many still missing, there are fears the death toll will only keep rising. Rescue teams have reportedly found bodies hundreds of miles downstream from the most devastated areas. And for those who have missing family members, well, they are just desperate for any news. Many roads right now are buried in mud and debris, and dozens of bridges have been literally ripped apart. That's only complicating recovery efforts, where sometimes the only way to get help in is by helicopter. While Nepal's army says they have rescued more than 100 people and counting by chopper, Now, Tibet's spiritual leader, the Dalai Lama, is offering condolences by those impacted by the flooding.
6: Over 90 Americans are missing, three rescued Wednesday. More than 1,400 people missing in total. At least 469 are dead. 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
6: A federal judge has halted, at least for now, attempts to implement President Trump's executive order limiting mail-in voting. The move stalled the directive for a second time about a week before the first mail-in ballots are due to be sent out for the approaching November midterm elections. U.S. District Court Judge Indira Talwani placing a 14-day hold on the government implementing the order in a case that could be headed back to the Supreme Court. The High Court on Monday overturned an earlier ruling of hers that had blocked the order from taking effect. The March on Washington returns to the Lincoln Memorial today with a focus on voting rights.
13: Just weeks before the November midterm elections, the 2026 March on Washington has a simple message to participants: defend the vote. Hosted by the National Action Network and the Drum Major Institute, the event marks the 63rd anniversary of Reverend Dr. Martin Luther King Jr.'s March on Washington, in which he delivered his famous I Have a Dream speech. King's eldest son, Martin Luther King III, is an organizer of the event, which will focus on voting rights protections, defending civil rights, and economic justice. A website for the event says its goal is to motivate participants to return to their home districts to organize in the run-up to the midterms. Tanya J. Powers, Fox News.
6: President Trump continues to insist the Strait of Hormuz is open as the conflict with Iran drags on.
14: The Strait is open. We're taking a lot of boats. Millions and millions of barrels of oil are coming out of the Strait every day. Other countries recognize that. Every once in a while, they shoot some, you know, they put some shots at.
6: Before the conflict, about 20% of the world's oil passed through the busy waterway. The man accused of terrorizing people in Philly while wearing a Chucky-style mask appeared before a Las Vegas judge Thursday morning. Zymir Hughes ordered to remain at the Clark County Detention Center. He was arrested by U.S. Marshals earlier this week on an active Philadelphia Police Department warrant for aggravated assault. The judge ruled Pennsylvania's got 30 days to extradite Hughes. I'm Ted Lindner. This is Fox News.
15: Jose Luis Arevalo Flores found guilty Wednesday of manslaughter, criminally negligent homicide, and six counts of aggravated assault with a deadly weapon. Flores was convicted by a Randall County jury for his role in the 2023 shooting at an event venue located in the shopping center at 4515 South Georgia in Amarillo. A party there turned violent, leading to multiple people being shot. Two were killed. They were Semajia Smith and DeQuinston Taylor. Flores now waits to be sentenced. A legal fight over custody of a baby with a rare heart defect born in surrogate continues after a Dallas judge extended a temporary restraining order for another 2 weeks. Tammy Trujillo reports.
16: Anti-abortion groups and Republican officials have taken up the case to rally behind the surrogate, who fled to Texas to give birth in a state with a near-complete abortion ban. The baby's parents say the baby boy is loved and wanted by them and say any other claim is false. The surrogate, McKenna West, admitted in court to withholding medical records. I'm Tammy Trujillo.
15: For KGNC News, I'm Michael J. Stevens. KGNC.
17: 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Gary McNamara and Eric Harley talk about everything from politics to social issues and news of the day. 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
18: All across America, we are Red Eye Radio. He is Eric Harley, and I'm Gary McNamara. I can't stop laughing.
19: What's that?
18: Because we never got to it about the, you know, the Jill Biden stuff. Oh. But when the whole thing, the story about the pillow talk.
19: Oh, the pillow talk. During pillow talk, we
11: He considered, he entertained the idea of pardoning Trump. Shut up. There was never any pillow.

0: Taco Talk.
1: Or the roofie.
0: Yeah.
1: Somebody slipped him a Mickey.
0: Right. Yeah. I mean, seriously.
1: I mean, it's just...
0: Way to throw the Secret Service completely under the bus, right?
1: But, you know, but the whole thing is, it comes out and nobody cares, not even on the left. It's
0: no,
1: like nobody's
0: no.
1: paying
0: it's,
1: attention.
0: It's nothing, and I'm thinking to myself, why do you have her on?
1: And I'm so glad you brought it up, because I saw it and I was like, who cares what they say? But it is actually funny.
0: It's funny.
1: You think of having... yeah, I still don't discount that, you know, somebody slipped him a Mickey.
0: Yeah.
1: Before that debate.
0: Yeah.
1: Who do you suspect slipped him the Mickey?
0: Probably Mickey.
2: Hey, kids. We don't want this president anymore.
1: Oh, see, I'm thinking of the Seinfeld episode.
0: Yeah.
1: Where
0: the other Mickey.
1: Where Elaine, yeah, where Elaine... or not Elaine, but George wanted to you know, slip to his boss a Mickey because he didn't get along with his boss.
0: Yeah.
1: Mickey wasn't in that episode. But that's what I was thinking.
0: Well, it's, you know, this entire, it's so absurd. Because here's the thing. Jill Biden can make up anything she wants.
1: Yeah.
0: Nobody else knows the truth, including Joe Biden.
1: I know.
0: And so it's never going to, you know, she's never going to be disproven. You know, she could make any claim she wanted to. Like the claim was, well, another claim. Well, he only intended on being a one-term president. No, he didn't. No, he did not. And she said that, you know, when, you know, the GOP was, you know, hurting at the midterm, there were the party insiders encouraged him to run and basically pushed him to run for a second term. He was never planning on running for it. He was always planning on running for a second term.
1: And the whole thing of, you know, that I still don't discount that he was slipped a Mickey. Now, she didn't say that. She goes, he was drugged.
0: Yeah.
1: You know why she's saying that? Because of the criticism that she hears that the family should have never allowed him to run a second term.
0: Exactly.
1: So she's got to continue the lie.
0: There was no way I could help it.
1: Right.
0: Somebody else did something.
1: Right.
0: Yeah.
1: Joe was fine. He was dandy. He had somebody slipped him a Mickey.
0: Yeah.
1: That's to soothe her conscience because of the criticism that she hears that no way should a family should have allowed the president to run a second term when obviously his cognitive abilities weren't there. And that's a criticism that she just can't handle. So she's making up the biggest lie that he was slipped a Mickey.
0: Well, we all know now she was running the show.
1: Yeah.
0: And she had a right-hand man and everything. It was... There were like three, maybe four people close to the president, all led by her, including Hunter as well, that controlled that entire, you know, I don't like this, you know, the populist version. Oh, they're just a bunch of puppets. Joe Biden was a puppet by that point. And it was his family. They were the puppeteers.
1: Yeah.
0: And she was part of it. And if you put that kind of power over the care of your family member, then I don't have any respect for you.
1: No, no.
0: None.
1: And I think she doesn't want to face that criticism that's been out there. So, but the only thing is, nobody cares. And so it's like it's almost as if she's arguing with her own conscience.
0: Oh, yeah. Yeah, exactly.
1: You know, so I need to make up a story because I need to soothe my own conscience because I feel guilty for what I've done.
0: No.
1: So I'm going to pretend that my husband was fine and dandy and he was slipped a Mickey on that debate night.
0: Everything that comes out of her mouth or has in recent months sounds like she's only trying to convince herself. That she's only trying to, you know, build protection for her and convince herself of some kind of false truth. that this is, well, this is the way it would. And she can make it up as she goes along. It's not like Joe's going to come out. You know, you ask Joe about pillow talk, and he's going to tell you he likes the down pillow better than any pillow on the market. And he's not buying one from that My Pillow guy.
1: I gotta say, but he hates the My Pillow guy.
0: Because that guy can go, well, straight to hell, Jack.
1: Now, the best thing about the whole pillow talk was I did Theater of the Mind. You know, and that actually, that was not the best part. I mean, that was the best worst part.
0: Yeah.
1: Was thinking, I mean, they go, well, in pillow talk, I mean, who didn't imagine Joe Biden laying on his pillow with his wife laying on the pillow,
0: well,
1: and they're talking to each other, and I'm just like.
0: But the problem was his head was down at the end of the bed, and his feet were on the pillow.
1: Just talking to his feet.
0: Like, Joe, you got in the bed the wrong way again. Turn around. He flips over on his stomach.
1: By the way, she deserves all of this mocking and criticism.
0: She absolutely deserves every
1: single bit of it.
0: But there is absolutely no way I can see ever, I don't care what the situation. Because here's the thing, and then it's, well, she did it in order to protect the country from Trump, or make up whatever excuse. She did it for the good of the nation. For the good of the nation, you have somebody who is coherent.
1: Well, she doesn't,
0: and that doesn't include his vice president at the time, because she's not either.
1: She doesn't buy that argument. Otherwise, she wouldn't bring up the Mickey story.
0: Well, that's what I mean.
1: She doesn't buy that argument that others may say, well, she was there to save the country from Trump. She doesn't believe that. Otherwise, she wouldn't use the Mickey excuse. Because,
0: and she would have to admit that she was holding, that she was propping him up.
1: Yeah.
0: Of course she's not going to do that.
1: And the thing is, anybody who has dealt with any relative, as I'm dealing with right now, by the way, people, I get it all the time, people ask me, don't have a lot of great conversations with Dad anymore.
0: Hmm.
1: It's not where, and I was telling somebody the other day, you know, it becomes, I hate the term the new normal, but it's sort of, is based in reality, that if you don't deal with it, if you think about it every day, you'll drive yourself crazy.
0: Well, because, but I
1: can't, I mean, it's not where when I go back to see my dad anymore that I sit and, you know, by his bedside and talk to him for an hour or 2 hours.
0: Yeah.
1: You know, his cognitive abilities, you know, the dementia is bad where if you walk in and you can talk to him for, and I'm not kidding, a minute or two, and he's in a good mood, you just say, Dad, I'll be right back, and you walk out and you don't come back because his mind doesn't get a chance to wander and get into the negative thoughts or conspiracy theories or the anger or, you know, everything that comes with, you know, when your cognitive abilities go and you have dementia. And so even when I go back, you know, in last time I was back, I had like four sessions with them, all for less, each one less than 5 minutes.
0: Mm-hmm.
1: Yeah. But every time he was smiling, and when he started drifting at all, a couple times he started drifting, you knew it was coming, you know, like he will yell at you. I mean, it's not him anymore.
0: Mm-hmm. Mm-hmm.
1: And you know, that's the sad thing, because I get maybe 10, 15 seconds of my dad, and the rest is not my dad.
0: Right.
1: You know, and I... You know, it feels, you feel terrible saying that because it is his body. It's not his mind.
0: Well, no, we've my wife and I both have come to learn that in our case, her mother is more advanced than my mom. But you and my wife has said it a couple times, and it's heartbreaking to hear. But essentially, that person is already, as you know them, is already gone. They're they're kind of beyond that cognitive state that they recognize. We had a great visit the last time we visited her mom. She's well taken care of by the professional caretakers that in the home she's in. But and my mom's going through a lot of things. Her manifestations are different, and they have her sleeping a lot, which has led to some severe dehydration and other issues and everything else that you know, just kind of comes along with that. And the point is, for the millions of us who are the non-professional caretakers, family members, we know that everything stops, you know, and

0: wouldn't matter. In fact, I would argue, in order for the nation to get the best chance, if you were in that position, you would say, we're going to take a different route, and the party can decide what they're going to do from here.
1: Right.
0: We're going to care for this person because he deserves the care. I don't care what you say about his politics. He's a human being. He deserves the care. If he's going through something, he deserves the care.
1: And that's why we brought it up, because remember, I think it was about 4 years ago, because my father really, it's this December, it'd be 2 years where we saw his cognitive abilities go very quickly, you know, but even a year ago, even 6 months ago, you could sit in there with him for an hour. You can't anymore, but you know when it's happening and you see it, and there's a great protection over the dignity of that person when they're a family member. And you remember, I think it was about 4 years ago. Remember I came in? Remember I told you I went back to visit my dad, and he started in a monologue that went on for 90 minutes.
0: Mm-hmm, mm-hmm.
1: And remember I played parts of it for you. Yeah. And I'll always keep that, you know, where I just started recording him. And he was talking about, you know, good God, working with the German scientists who were over at Bell, you know, after World War II for rockets and everything else. And he just didn't stop talking for 90 minutes.
0: Yeah.
1: Just kept going. And it wasn't like, it was a train of thought. There were no cognitive lapses in there at all. And he was 96 maybe then.
0: Yeah.
1: 96, 96 and a half. And so when you see that and you see how quickly it goes, you wish to protect the dignity of that person. So when Joe Biden, I mean, you get angry when you deal with it yourself, and then you see, oh, he must have been slipped a Mickey, a roofie, or whatever.
0: Yeah,
1: you
0: the want, person you want to call who is closest to him
1: says that it gets you angry.
0: It really is. I lose all respect for that person.
1: Yeah.
0: You know what was going on. We all know what was going on. We've all seen it. And don't tell us we didn't see what we saw. We've been fed that line of BS for years now, since all of this began. It's tragic that you don't care. And that's a fact. You don't, and you can't convince me otherwise.
1: But I think that's what's happening, is she is reacting to the criticism that she knows is out there, that she hears. And so she's got to make up a story that I still don't discount that he was drugged before that debate.
0: Look at the difference between her and Nancy Reagan. Nancy Reagan, basically, when she became the caretaker of Ronald Reagan, she really didn't make, I don't know, maybe a couple of public appearances, but really nothing to speak of. She was a full-time caretaker. That was her role. And you knew she cared. And I don't believe a word coming out of Joe Biden's mouth. I think she's, I don't know what she's doing, setting up another book deal or her own podcast or political future. I don't know. I don't know why she's out there. Probably a lot of it has to do with exactly what you said. CYA, little degree of separation, and make it not about me. Try and pull up some lame excuse for me not doing my job as a spouse and family member. That's tragic and disgusting. All day.
1: Yeah, it is. So cause people ask me, if I don't bring up my dad every week and give like an update, people write to me and go, how's your dad? How's your dad? How's your dad? How's your dad?
0: Yeah.
1: I will say this, for the most part, in his world, he is happy. And that's the whole point of not speaking to him for great periods of time, is, you know, it can be reversed.
0: Yeah.
1: And anybody who's ever dealt with a parent with, you know, dementia or something like that, you realize how they can, you know, their delusions can take over and their accusations and anger. And you just don't want him to go. You want him to be, you know, you want him to be at peace. And so, you know, that's where we are right now with a dad. But otherwise than that, you know, physically, for what is he, 103 months now, 4 months old?
0: Mm.
1: He's physically still in good health.
0: Yeah.
1: But you know-

0: never know. I mean, at that age, a cold could take you down. Anything really could.
1: Yeah.
0: But right now, you know, like I said, the job is just to keep him in a positive frame of, you know, of mind, which
1: right.
0: is, yeah. which is tough if you're communicating with somebody at his stage.
1: Right.
0: So.
1: Yeah.
0: But we love
1: we always
0: him.
1: Keep him in our prayers.
0: Yeah, we love him. Yes.
1: Always.
0: Thanks. We are Red Eye Radio.
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4: 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But then also, because it's likely that the beverage cooler will be opened more frequently than a regular cooler that's just transporting food, going to be lifting up the lid to grab a drink.
3: I'm Rod Bain reporting for the U.S. Department of Agriculture in Washington, D.C.
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0: Lori McNamara. Coming up on in the bottom of the hour, you know, the whole Lake America thing we talked about earlier in the show. But the actual substance of the negotiations here, because it looks like they were really, really close to a deal. So we'll get to that. You know, what happened? There's a couple of stories out there. There's one from the Spectator UK stating the fact that, no, really wasn't Trump at this point. You know, you heard the one thing that Lutnick went in there about heavy trucks and said, no, we want this. But most people looking at the deal say that shouldn't have blown up the deal.
1: Yeah.
0: So we'll get to that coming. And then the obvious lie from Carney that, well, he's trying to get, you know, basically he's trying to take French or, you know, change the language of Quebec.
1: Right.
0: And it wasn't.
1: That wasn't the effort at all.
0: No, it was the American products. No, every American product goes to Quebec doesn't need to have dual labels on.
1: Right.
0: That's all they were fighting for.
1: Exactly.
0: And Carney lied about that.
1: But what? Yeah. And he, again, everyone talks about Trump's ego, you know, getting in the way. Let's talk about what the truth is when it comes to Carney. By the way, Carney did announce in recent hours that bald eagles that live north of the border of the United States will now be called Canadian bald eagles. And Don McLean's song, when played on Canadian radio, will be Canadian Pie.
0: It's so stupid.
1: It really is. It's really going nowhere. And now I'm hungry for pie.
0: I know. I want pie. And we got pie.
1: We need pie.

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1: Who says vaping isn't addictive? 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
3: It's been nice to back the heat down the last couple of days. And here's we round the corner heading towards our weekend. Temperatures will be trending back up. Doesn't look like we're looking at record-setting heat. Just some good old summertime, but we're back to around 95 today as sunshine takes over. Rain chances start to diminish. Overnight tonight, expect a low of 69. And if you're making weekend plans, high pressure's building back in. Looks like we'll see upper 90s to maybe near 100. With your first alert forecast from News Channel 10, I'm Doppler Day.
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1: All right. So the actual trade deal. Let's first take an umbrella look at this, not spending a lot of time going into the past. But the entire trade war initially was started by Trump. Okay, this got nothing to do with what we're going to eventually talk about. But the entire trade war with Canada was started in order to get rid of NAFTA and come up with USMCA. That's when the rhetoric started flying. And so Trump was saying NAFTA was the worst deal ever, and USMCA was going to solve all the problems. So they got to USMCA, and by the time they got to USMCA, what Trump had initially said he wanted, he didn't get. As you notice, Trump always supports the fact that we should have tariffs on you, you shouldn't have tariffs on us. He promotes that on a consistent basis. He promoted it back then too, did not do that with USMCA. In fact, we were generally pleased with where he was with USMCA. And as we had stated at that point, once we had reviewed it, we looked at it and said, not much of a difference than NAFTA.
2: Right.
1: And so he went out there and was promoting the fact that USMCA is the greatest trade deal ever. NAFTA is gone. All of his supporters were saying, yeah. And we're like, well, that's okay. If they want to believe it's, you know, completely different than NAFTA, that's okay. But it wasn't. In fact, the one thing that we brought up, the one thing we did disagree with in USMCA was that if you made cars that had parts from Canada, Mexico, and the United States, it would increase the cost if it wasn't all made in America.
2: Right.
1: And we said that's hurting our ability to compete with foreign manufacturers who can come in and do whatever they want and undersell American cars that are built in Canada, United States, and whatever, and also automobile parts. That come in, and we view that as a negative. But overall, we were pretty pleased with where he went with USMCA after all the rhetoric and everything else.
2: Yeah.
1: Well, then he comes in a second term, and he says, we're getting ripped off by Canada. And as we stated, we said, every single thing that we trade with Canada was approved, or Trump said, we're not going to deal with it, when he did USMCA. If there's a problem, he called it that we have the worst deal with Canada. We're like, you created it.
2: Yeah.
1: There's no doubt about that. Nobody can defend that and say that's not true. It's absolutely true. Anything that was left out of NAFTA that he was screaming at that we're getting ripped off on, he allowed it. He could have said, nope, until we do the deal with that, we're not going to sign NAFTA. We need to deal with this, and this. Otherwise, we're not going to. He didn't do that. So Trump was fully responsible. If we have a horrible trade deal with Canada, Trump was 100% responsible for that because he was the only one leading that charge. Congress was not involved in it at all. So just set the table there to begin with. And all the things that he would say about Canada, as we said, were unnecessary at that time. You know, didn't need to do that. Didn't need to. To me, it always reminded me of Canadian Bacon. If you've seen the movie Canadian Bacon, Michael Moore's most accurate movie, as we like to call it,
2: because
1: it was pure fiction. It wasn't a documentary.
2: Right.
1: The Canadian Bacon was about trying to blame Canada for all the United States woes. And then we sort of attacked. Well, yeah. John Candy did. He attacked. I can't think of the name of it. I can't think of the power. Sir Adam Beck power plant on the Niagara Falls side, Niagara Falls, Ontario side.
2: Right.
1: That's great. But now we had always stated that Trump would always say, here's what I want the trade deal to be. And then when you got to the USMCA, it wasn't what he was promoting in the past. It was much more NAFTA-like than we ever thought it was going to be. And that was okay. Well, that was his negotiating point. Okay, fine. But you're getting exactly what, you know, you're getting just about exactly the same thing. Well, looking at this here, and not looking at all the rhetoric, not looking at any of the tariffs and or the Supreme Court or anything of the new Section 301 tariffs and everything else, because part of why he, you know, put the Section 301 tariffs in is because Canada's retaliating to the tariffs we're putting on them, and therefore we're going to put more tariffs on them. That was his justification. But what blew up this specific thing, and this is interesting, when tariffs in is because Canada's retaliating to the tariffs we're putting on them, and therefore we're going to put more tariffs on them. That was his justification. But what blew up this specific thing, and this

0: celebrating securing, quote, the best terms, end of quote, for Canada, and calling for the provinces to lift the ban on U.S. alcohol. It was just a couple days ago.
1: Yeah.
0: Then somehow defeat was snatched from the jaws of victory. Late last Friday, Carney told Canadian negotiators to walk away, saying Washington was offering a bad deal. Trump promptly reimposed a 50% tariff on goods imported from Canada that had been put on hold pending the signing of the deal. On Tuesday of this week, Carney announced dollar-for-dollar retaliation, what some are calling the dumbest trade war in history. I think that relates to the Wall Street Journal editorial. In the meantime, jaws were dropping across Canada. Manufacturers and business leaders wondered what outrage could have occurred in the closed-door negotiations that could possibly justify shutting down negotiations with Canada's closest neighbor and number one customers, but details were hard to get. Carney resorted to emotional language to justify his decision, saying Canada had been attacked and saying the country was at war. You have to ask, did Carney ever want a deal? He should want a deal. He was elected because Canadians thought he could negotiate an advantageous trade agreement with the United States. Instead, he's done everything but, and over a year later, he's beginning to run out of excuses. There are a few relatively small points of contention that have emerged, none of which seem like reasons to end the talks.
1: Yep.
0: For one reason, Canada was insisting on lower tariffs on heavy trucks, surely a negotiable point. And American officials refused, some say, because of the use of Chinese parts in the vehicles, which has long been a sore point for the United States. You know, that's one of the things that there was an analysis done. We brought up the study a couple of weeks ago that, we're doing a lot less trade with China, but all these other Asian nations we're doing trade with, and they're finding out that the actual, it's still 15% of all the products that come over to the United States or whatever that the number is, it's almost the exact same amount of what it was before. It's just they believe it's going through other countries.
1: Yep.
0: Or some of the parts are being made, you know, or machinery or whatever are being made in other countries. But with the overall, by the time you come to the conclusion, the same amount of Chinese materials, which gives them the same amount of trade. It may be different in a way, but it's just the totality of what comes over. But American officials refused, some say because of the Chinese parts in the vehicles, which had long been the sore point for the U.S. And that's what I saw, that Lutnick went, and remember that story earlier this week, Lutnick stopped it because he said, no, we can't have this. Carney claims the U.S. wanted to include terms in the deal that would put limits on the trade deals Canada was able to seek with other countries. Was one of those countries perhaps China? In any case, USMCA already includes explicit limitations on trade deals Canada is able to seek with other countries. Sovereignty is Carney's cry, but he's already sold that sovereignty out to Xi for a few thousand EVs. No, excuse me. But has he already sold that sovereignty out to Xi for a few thousand EVs and trucks?
1: Mm.
0: Another of Carney's excuses, he told a crowd of people from Quebec on Monday, in a blatant attempt to curry favor with French Canadians, was that American negotiators saw French language requirements as an irritant. This was a mischaracterization of the discussions, according to U.S. officials, and an outright lie, according to President Trump. Trump said, I would never interfere, because that was the whole point, that somehow Trump had insisted that Quebec not speak two languages. You actually saw that, right? I'm like, I don't buy that.
1: I don't buy that story at all.
0: And he goes, and he said, I would never interfere with Canadians speaking French. Trump announced on social media. In fact, I have never even thought of doing such a stupid thing. This lie was made up by a weak, ineffective prime minister in an attempt to get

0: gain political support, which he has totally lost from a lot of people in Quebec. I love the French Canadians. That last bit is exactly the right tone. I love French Canadians is just what Quebecers want to hear. If Trump wants to get a deal with Canada, and he does need to get a deal through, especially with midterm elections coming up, perhaps instead of letting Carney control the narrative, it's time to launch a charm offensive. Carney has cynically stoked a fear of America and fear of Trump and used this as a means of obtaining and keeping power. He believes the more Canadians are afraid of Trump, the less they will question Carney's own decisions. Wow.
1: Mm, yeah.
0: We're talking about the high priest of Project Fear, the attempt to scare the British into voting to remain in the EU with the prediction of economic Armageddon, after all. Wow. Many Canadians were unhappy last year when an ill-timed tweet from Trump practically propelled Mark Carney into the prime minister's seat. Jokes about the 51st state left others embarrassed and upset, especially at their leadership didn't process the lightness of touch required to respond in kind. You would think that most people would simply laugh at the idea of rechristening Lake Ontario as Lake America, but in the current climate, that's just one more proof that Trump doesn't respect Canada and is out to damage the country in any way he can. So there you go. But he goes, that's far from the truth. Trump wants fair treatment for the U.S. And by the way, in USMCA, as we said, he didn't get what he claimed he wanted with them, which he said it was much more like NAFTA. And in this deal, except for those two things, on a couple of things on trucks and the whole thing with Quebec was, well, look, every American product shouldn't have to, if it goes shipped into Quebec, have French and English labels.
1: That's going to add to labeling costs.
0: They weren't trying to control the speech of people in Quebec.
1: Yeah.
0: And so all that's the point that they're bringing up, that businesses in Canada are upset,
1: right?
0: They're like, well, this doesn't seem like something that should have blown this entire deal up. What's Carney doing? Because Carney led this latest one. Yeah. We are Red Eye Radio.
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0: We're Red Eye Radio. He's Eric Cronin. I'm Gary McNamara. So this writer says Trump wants fair treatment for the U.S., but he also wants Canada to free itself from the toils of China. This can't happen in a weak and demoralized country. The Trump administration would serve its own interest if it followed on the heels of Trump's post about loving French Canadians, if it began publicly differentiating between the prime minister who holds the reins and the many common sense Canadians who see the urgent necessity for a trade deal where external pressures have failed, domestic pressures may yet prevail. And this is the whole thing about, you know, Canada becoming the 51st state, which really irked Canada, but it was dumb because we were never going to do that.
1: Right.
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8: More jury deliberations ahead. I'm Carmen Roberts, Fox News. Jurors in Massachusetts will begin a second day of considering whether Lindsay Clancy is criminally guilty of killing her three young children.
9: They heard the closing arguments from both sides, including Lindsay Clancy's defense lawyer, who described her as a hardworking mother, wife, and nurse who tried her very best to get better through her mental health issues and was let down by lousy medical care. But prosecutor Jennifer Sprague said Clancy was very much in control of her actions and argued that digital evidence evidence indicates she planned the killings. Sprague said Clancy is making up her auditory hallucinations that she says commanded her to kill her kids and herself. And Sprague also accused Clancy of lying to health care providers.
8: Fox's Nate Foy in Plymouth, Mass. It is critical chaos in Nepal and Tibet, where rescuers are racing to find survivors from the catastrophic flash flood. The number of dead climbing to 489, with about 1,500 missing.
1: The missing include hundreds of tourists from India, Britain, Australia, and Canada. At least 90 U.S. citizens are still missing. And because of the destruction and weather, rescue efforts have been hindered. Dozens of bridges were decimated and some 25 miles of roads washed away. So far, Nepal's army says 900 people have been rescued from the worst hit areas. And President Trump says that country will get what it needs.
10: We've spoken to the leadership and we let them know anything they want will happen.
1: Air to Cross officials in Nepal say they believe at least 93,000 people have been affected.
8: Fox's Chanley Painter. Norway has a new king. Crown Prince Haakon became King Haakon VIII after his father, Harald V, died yesterday. And stock futures are mixed after the major indexes finished higher yesterday, led by a surge in tech shares. 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
8: A federal judge issues a temporary halt on attempts to implement President Trump's executive order limiting mail-in voting. This is the president signs an order to rename one of the Great Lakes amid the U.S.-Canada trade war.
14: Making good on a threat made earlier this week, President Trump signed an executive order directing the federal government to rename Lake Ontario Lake America.
10: So if you think about it, we have a gulf and we have a lake. Now all we need is an ocean.
14: The name change comes amid an escalating trade dispute with Canada. Both governments raising tariffs on each other and talks to reset a trade framework have stalled.
10: Who's the worst to deal with on trade? And I said, that's easy. Canada. They are the worst to trade. And they feel entitled. And just we can't have that.
14: Canada accuses U.S. negotiators of demanding things Canada can't concede. At the White House, Jared Halpern, Fox News.
8: A police raid at the Minneapolis home of Congresswoman Ilhan Omar's son sparks social media outrage.
15: Minneapolis police reportedly searched the home where Omar's son, Adnan Hirsi, lives with roommate Abdul Rahman Abdi. Police seized guns and ammunition, and Abdi was arrested before being released the following day. Omar and her son have not been implicated in the case. Still, conservative critics quickly seized on the report online, targeting the congresswoman and her family. The Minneapolis Police Department has declined to comment, and Fox News Digital reached out to her office for comment on the incident. Ted Lindner, Fox News.
8: And a federal judge says the Trump administration violated Anthropic's First Amendment rights by blacklisting the AI company as a supply chain risk, and that it acted in unlawful retaliation after the company criticized the Pentagon's use of AI. And she ordered the administration to rescind the blacklist designation. I'm Carmen Roberts. This is Fox News.
16: Members of the Public Safety Commission, along with the Texas Department of Public Safety Colonel Freeman F. Martin, awarded DPS's Criminal Investigations Division Amarillo a unit citation in recognition of their efforts in preventing a mass July 4th attack in Canyon last year. That citation awarded Thursday morning. The work resulted in the arrest of Kevin Hunt, now 19, who pled guilty to federal charges for attempted use of a weapon of mass destruction this past April. Hunt was also indicted on state charges for possession of components components of explosives and attempted capital murder of multiple persons, the first state-level terrorism charge of its kind in Texas. His trial for those charges slated to take place in Randall County later this year. In July, a co-conspirator was indicted by a state grand jury for hindering prosecution of terrorism and tampering fabricating physical evidence. She was taken into custody a few days later, extradited from California to Texas. For KGNC News, I'm Michael J. Stevens.
17: Well, after a temporary break in the August heat, temperatures will be trending up now as we head towards the weekend. Today just looks like a good old summertime day, sunny. We're going to make it up to around 95 for the afternoon high. Nothing we can't handle, but certainly a hot afternoon. 20% chance of maybe isolated or scattered storms tonight, and then we'll drop to the upper 60s. For the weekend, though, mild mornings, hot afternoons. Looks like we'll either be around 99 or 100 both days. With your first alert forecast from News Channel 10, I'm Doppler Dave. 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
2: This is Texas Ag Today, the number one source for the latest news in Texas agriculture. The largest and most experienced farm news team in the Lone Star State covers it all. From the piney woods of East Texas to the rocky ranges of the Trans-Pecos, and from the Panhandle down to the Rio Grande Valley. Here's today's top stories.
19: Coming up near Dumas, there will be an opportunity for Texas High Plains farmers to learn more about water-efficient crop production. I'm James Hunt, and we'll talk about that on Texas Ag Today.
20: The intense summer heat and drought are taking their toll on Texas rolling plains crops. I'm Tom Nicoletti, and I'll have more with a Wichita County farmer on Texas Ag Today.
21: Officials broke ground on what will be the world's largest ammonia plant this week. I'm Jessica Dolmel, and we'll have details coming up on Texas Ag Today.
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22: Hello, Texas. Why don't you jump on in with me and buckle up? We're going to take a ride around the Lone Star State as we cover the most important industry in this greatest state in the nation, Texas agriculture. Be sure to hold on tight because it all starts right now.
23: The Mexican border reopened this week with a gradual number of cattle crossing it. This first week, roughly 700 head per day are allowed across the border at the Douglas, Arizona port. Then that will scale up toward typical capacity, which is around 1,300 head per day. The cattle are receiving a very thorough inspection, according to Josh Weingartner with the Texas Cattle Feeders Association.
24: So these animals that come from Mexico are inspected at the ranch level at a gathering facility by accredited Mexican veterinarians. No wounds. They have to be treated to prevent any flies or larvae that they could have from being brought over. They're then inspected again at a pre-export facility by a Mexican official veterinarian, a federal veterinarian, to ensure that there are no pests, no diseases, no wounds. And then once they've gone through that inspection station, they will go to the border itself, where a U.S. federal veterinarian will inspect them on the Mexican side of the border. They'll be scratched for ticks, inspected for any larvae or any open wounds. Then they'll be dipped in a vat to control fever ticks and other parasites on the outside, and then they can cross into the U.S.
23: Other ports in New Mexico are being considered for opening, while USDA evaluates this first phase of imports in Arizona. There are no plans to open the Texas crossings because of the screwworm cases here. Ranchers and cowboys in parts of Texas are having to relocate cattle this week as wildfires spread.
21: CBS News Texas on Wednesday posted video of cowboys moving cattle away from an 80,000-acre wildfire burning in Palo Pinto and Jack counties. As of Wednesday morning, the fire was only 12% contained as firefighters, both paid and volunteer, from across Texas worked to control the blaze. The Texas A&M Forest Service also responded this week to several wildfires in the Evant area in Hamilton County. The Forest Service urges Texans to stay aware this week with increased wildfire potential in the Rolling Plains, Cross Timbers, North Texas, and East Texas. The Forest Service encourages Texans to avoid outdoor burning, secure tow chains, report fires immediately, and follow local restrictions. For the Texas Farm Bureau Radio Network, I'm Jessica Domel.
23: In response to the fires, the Texas Department of Agriculture has activated the State of Texas Agriculture Relief Fund, also known as the STAR Fund, as well as TDA's Hay and Feed Hotline. Farmers in the Dumas area will have an opportunity to learn more about water-efficient crop production. James Hunt reports from the Panhandle.
19: Coming up on September 3rd, which is Thursday of next week, the North Plains Groundwater Conservation District is hosting a field day at the Water Conservation Center near Dumas. One subject to be covered at the event is the progress being made with corn hybrids. Curtis Swertner, a natural resource specialist with the Groundwater District, gave me this description of what they're seeing with drought-tolerant corn.
0: The drought-tolerant varieties just have a better root system, and you still get a decent sized ear, and they have a flex capacity where if you get some rain, as we did last year, they flex, you get a bigger ear, better production. But we had some very good results last year on some low water, and this year it's looking pretty good. We have a high water treatment side by side with a low water, and there's going to be some difference, but it's not as dramatic as you might expect. But the genetics have been worked on for quite a few years now, and I think they're getting on top of it here. And this year is certainly going to be a very good test for it.
19: Curtis Swertner said,

0: New irrigation technology will also be showcased at the field day. Once again, the North Plains Groundwater Conservation District Field Day is Thursday, September 3rd at the Water Conservation Center near Dumas. Get more details and get registered on the district's website, which you can find by searching with the words North Plains Groundwater Conservation District. I'm James Hunt on the Texas Farm Bureau Radio Network.
1: 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Tom Nicoletti checks in with the Wichita Falls area.
2: For today's program, we go to Wichita County on the Rolling Plains of Texas, and Kenneth McAllister is my guest. He is a farmer up there who currently is growing cotton and sesame in his fields. But Kenneth, the hot summer temperatures and the lack of rainfall have unfortunately taken a toll on your crops. Explain the situation.
3: With the drought, this cotton has set a lot of fruit, but yet the drought is throwing the fruit, got small woes on it. We're at that point that I don't think no rain could recover it. We're sitting here with some sesame in the ground that is still growing some. We've got some that is burnt up on different varieties of ground, but still got some potential with it. From our experience in the past, we could get a rain, it could still go and make quite a bit more sesame because it'll take off growing again and set new pods on top. Everything we farm in North Texas is pretty much dry land in north and west of Wichita Falls.
2: So about how much rain have you received over a given period of time prior to this?
3: Well, since we got everything in the ground the last of June, I'm going to say that we've had a total of a half inch in the various stages.
2: Normally, about how much rain do you get at this time of year?
3: In the past, you know, we could receive in that July 4th rain, you know, a couple inches, and then usually we would get an inch in the August area. You know, normally I would say that to produce the crop that we would need, if we had got a couple to 3 inches of rain in a couple of different periods, that would have been good, but none of that happened. Pretty much, I think a lot of it's going to be an insurance deal at this point. It's not good.
2: That is Wichita County farmer Kenneth McAllister along the Red River on the Rolling Plains. I'm Tom Nicoletti for the Texas Farm Bureau Radio Network.
1: Officials broke ground this week on what will become the world's largest ammonia plant. Jessica Domel has the story.
4: USDA officials were in Louisiana this week to celebrate another milestone in the administration and industry's efforts to increase domestic fertilizer production. Wednesday, CF Industries officially broke ground on what will eventually become the world's largest ammonia plant. Ammonia is a building block used in nitrogen fertilizers. Here is CF Industries President and CEO Chris Bone at the groundbreaking.
5: Blue Point One is a $3.7 billion investment in the United States, backed by over $2 billion of foreign direct investment from our Japanese partners. That commitment is a powerful vote for the confidence of the American workforce, American infrastructure, and America's leadership in energy.
4: U.S. Secretary of Agriculture Brooke Rollins called the groundbreaking the latest and greatest step so far in putting America's farmers first and moving back toward U.S. fertilizer independence.
6: The single most important thing that we can do to reduce America's reliance on foreign countries for the fertilizer that our farmers need, amongst other inputs, is what we're representing and what's happening today. America imports currently roughly 50% of the 20 million tons of fertilizer that we use each year. This is a daily threat to the security of our supply chain and therefore to the very freedom that we celebrate today at our 250th birthday. And that's why today's groundbreaking of the $3.7 billion Blue Point Project ammonia plant marks such a giant leap forward.
4: Commercial production at the plant in Donaldsonville, Louisiana is expected to begin in 2029. For the Texas Farm Bureau Radio Network, I'm Jessica Domel.
1: Coming up next.
7: Well, if you've been in Texas for very long, you know it was pretty hot and dry this summer, and it's affected trees an awful lot in landscapes as well as in the wild. So we're going to talk a little bit about that. Please join me, John Begno from the Hill Country, as we talk about stressed trees in Texas.
1: And a recent study looked at the shortage of veterinarians in rural areas.
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1: The hot, dry summer weather is affecting trees across Texas. Horticulturalist John Begno has more.
2: Well, it's been pretty tough on trees. Not only the winter has been on a lot, but this lingering year after year, dry weather in some cases and a lot of other things affecting them. And I just drove all the way below San Antonio and the wild trees, the post oaks, especially pine trees are dying, even in East Texas. And a lot of that is caused by accumulated stress. You know, we go through a little period and then we recover, but roots die. And you have to remember that when you see branches dying, you can guarantee that roots have died. And sometimes they don't recover unless conditions down in the soil are really great. And if you don't have that opportunity, whether it's in your landscape and you're providing the fertilizer and water, or in the wild, they just continually decline. And that's what we're witnessing. So if you're looking at a landscape situation where you've got trees that are in decline, they're still holding on, they're doing their job, but they don't look so good. You know, you have a decision to make. Can you save them? Can you turn them around? Can you make them better? And sometimes you just say, let's give them one more year, and that's a good call. Sometimes they're going to be a hazard, a safety hazard to people and also to property. And so removal this fall, this winter, or whenever you get around to it, and replacement is going to be the answer. It's also an opportunity to maybe pick a better adapted, well-adapted species and put them in an even better location in your landscape. If you've had a huge tree in decline and you don't need that bigger tree, you can make that choice. And the wonderful part about all this is September, October is one of the best times to plant trees in Texas. Take a look in your neighborhood, see what grows good, look out in your pastures, whatever works good, see if you can find them in a nursery or a garden center and plan to replace them this fall before it gets too cold this winter. This is John Begno reporting from Kingsland in the Hill Country for Texas Ag Today.
1: A recent study looked at the shortage of veterinarians in rural areas. Dr. Bob Judd takes a closer look at the study.
3: Dr. Lisa Greenhill with the American Veterinary Medical Association indicated at Bovine Veterinarian that the veterinary profession may be overlooking a reason we have a shortage of rural veterinarians. Veterinary colleges have expanded enrollment, and yet rural food animal practices continue to have difficulty finding veterinarians. Dr. Greenhill indicates we need to focus on why fewer students get to the point of applying to veterinary school rather than why the ones in school don't choose food animal medicine. In the past, veterinary schools have tried to recruit students from rural backgrounds in hopes they would become rural veterinarians. She indicates 20% of veterinary students come from rural backgrounds, which seems low, but that is the same percentage of Americans that live in rural communities. Also, if fewer students go to college and look at trade schools, the number of veterinary applicants will be even less. Students growing up in some rural communities may have fewer opportunities to take advanced coursework in high school, and rural students may have more financial challenges than those from larger cities. Rural

0: areas have less students attaining bachelor degrees, and this shapes the veterinary workforce even before applying to veterinary school. Dr. Greenhill believes we must be more aggressive for access to financial support, mentorship, and community investment earlier in the student's life. Veterinary admission should be the end of the process rather than the beginning. Recruitment alone cannot fix the rural veterinary shortage alone, and we must start increasing opportunities to these prospective students earlier to help get them to the point of applying to veterinary school. I'm Dr. Bob Judd, and this is the Texas Farm Bureau Radio Network.
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1: 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I'm Larry Marble with the Livestock Auction Market Report on Texas Ag Today.
2: We are on the line with Benny Cox from Producers in Cargill. Benny, how did the sheep and goat sale go?
3: Oh, we got along pretty good, I thought. We caught more than I thought we'd have. We ended up selling 5920. I didn't know if we'd get to 5,000 or not. We had some bigger deals that came in later. Actually, some wool lambs that we hadn't been seeing many of, and a lot of bigger lambs that had kind of been on feed or whatever. Wool lambs, they sold fully steady with what we saw 2 weeks ago. Of course, we didn't have very many then and had, you know, last week hardly any. The slaughter lambs, they sold mostly $5 to $15 higher. Kid goats, however, were 10 to 20 lower. On your slaughter ewes, they kind of sold in that $5 to $10 lower range, while these slaughter nannies sold from 110 to 180, but mostly 130 to 157. Slaughter billies from $2 to $2.50. On those wool lambs, the spread was pretty big. We had some big old things that weighed way over 100 pounds that bring down to as low as 230, with some of those lightweights all the way up to 340. On your slaughter lambs, the lighter end of those from 260 to 386. Your heavier weights from 230 to 297, with some feeder lambs selling as high as 405. On your slaughter ewes, they sell from $1 to $1.58, but mostly 112 to 140. Kid goats, they sell in a range from $3 to 415, but mostly 321 to 350.
2: What was the count again?
3: 5920.
2: Do you know of anything for the cattle sale yet?
3: No, I mean, I know a few deals that are coming, but not any big deals. I think we'll be shy numbers this week.
2: Tell everybody how to get a hold of you, Benny.
3: Call me on my mobile. It's 325-234-4277. The office is 653-3371, or they can look at the web, which is producersandcargill.com.
2: I appreciate you. 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
1: Neighbor, thanks for joining me. I'm Larry Marble. This is the Texas Farm Bureau Radio Network. Walk in the pens. We'll see you tomorrow. Good day.
4: Cattle futures finally saw a bounce on Thursday after losing big ground throughout the week. We finished higher on both live and feeder cattle, with October live cattle up 215 at 212.92, the December up 225, closing at 214.80. Feeder cattle finished higher, September up 345, 322.45. October feeders up 382, closing at 318.07. Cash fed cattle market this week, lower. Most of the sales we've seen are in the northern plains. Cattle selling at 218 to 220 live in the north, 345 dressed. Those prices $7 to $10 lower compared to the previous week. Boxed beef lower, choice down $1.66, 383.47. Select down 255 at 360.13. Corn closed lower after making big gains throughout the trading week, with the September contract down 3 3/4, 5.10 1/4, December down 3 cents, closing at 5.33 1/2. Now, wheat just doesn't seem to run out of steam. It's continuing to climb higher on the Russia-Ukraine war and the fact that no grain is being exported in that Black Sea region. December, Kansas City wheat up 13 1/4, closing at 8.22 a bushel. December, Chicago wheat up 12 1/2, 7.60 3/4. Cotton had a big gain, sharply higher on the new crop December contract, up 320 points. Topping 90 cents, it closed out at 92.34 cents. In the energy market, September natural gas up 3 at 287. October West Texas crude up $1.37, 83.60 a barrel. The financial markets were higher. The Dow up 105 points, 53,569. The NASDAQ up 411, 26,541. With the S&P up 55 points, 7,730. Now, with a closer look at the energy and financial markets, we'll check in with Tim Snyder. He's with Matador Economics in Dallas.
5: Today feels like more of the same, just coming from two very different directions. Technology got exactly what it wanted last night. NVIDIA delivered another blowout, beating on earnings and revenues. Revenues that doubled analysts' expectations, by the way, while forecasting third quarter revenue around $108 billion. And AI spending clearly still has momentum. That's powering the NASDAQ and helping the S&P. The Dow is lagging because it's simply less exposed to AI trade. Energy markets aren't getting the same clarity. They're a mess. And interest rates slipped a couple of basis points yesterday on the 10-year Treasury to around 4.65%, while the rate on the 30-year mortgage still stands elevated at 6.73%. Qatar is in Tehran pursuing diplomacy. Hormuz traffic has improved slightly, but another tanker was hit overnight, and oil flows remain only a fraction of normal. Wall Street is trading on confirmation, while energy is still trading on hope. Tomorrow, attention shifts to Fed Chairman Kevin Warsh at the Jackson Hole Economic Summit. Here's what we expect to hear. Does the Fed distinguish between inflation it can control and inflation created by a wartime supply disruption? Because you can't cure supply shortage by creating a demand shortage. If war removed energy from the marketplace, higher interest rates won't put those barrels back in. The first best solution is restoring supply, not unnecessarily damaging demand. On today's market drivers, we hope to see any evidence of genuine progress between the U.S. and Iran in hopes of moving crude oil prices sharply lower. We're watching the Strait of Hormuz traffic to see if it can re-expand to a much higher level than 10 ships a day and make a difference. And we're watching to see if the attacks continue in the Strait of Hormuz. In the energy trade, diesel is trading around $5.65 a gallon on a U.S. average, and this is beginning to bleed through into transportation prices on just about everything. The bottom line, we're burning the candle at both ends where there needs to be progress. For the Texas Farm Bureau Radio Network, I'm economist Tim Snyder.
4: That wraps up our look at the markets, and that wraps up this episode of Texas Ag Today. I'm Kerry Martin. Hope to see you back here next time as we cover the most important industry in this greatest state in the U.S. of A, Texas agriculture.
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0: More jury deliberations ahead. I'm Carmen Roberts, Fox News. Jurors in Massachusetts will begin a second day of considering whether Lindsay Clancy is criminally guilty of killing her three young children.
1: They heard the closing arguments from both sides, including Lindsay Clancy's defense lawyer, who described her as a hardworking mother, wife, and nurse who tried her very best to get better through her mental health issues and was let down by lousy medical care. But prosecutor Jennifer Sprague said Clancy was very much in control of her actions and argued that digital evidence indicates she planned the killings. Sprague said Clancy is making up her auditory hallucinations that she says commanded her to kill her kids and herself. And Sprague also accused Clancy of lying to health care providers.
0: Fox's Nate Foy in Plymouth, Mass. It is critical chaos in Nepal and Tibet, where rescuers are racing to find survivors from the catastrophic flash flood. The number of dead climbing to 489, with about 1,500 missing.
2: The missing include hundreds of tourists from India, Britain, Australia, and Canada. At least 90 U.S. citizens are still missing. And because of the destruction and weather, rescue efforts have been hindered. Dozens of bridges were decimated and some 25 miles of roads washed away. So far, Nepal's army says 900 people have been rescued from the worst hit areas. And President Trump says that country will get what it needs.
3: We've spoken to the leadership and we let them know anything they want will happen.
2: Air to Cross officials in Nepal say they believe at least 93,000 people have been affected.
0: Fox's Chanley Painter. Norway has a new king. Crown Prince Haakon became King Haakon VIII after his father, Harald V, died yesterday. And stock futures are mixed after the major indexes finished higher yesterday, led by a surge in tech shares. 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
6: That heat's going to be out there for one more day.
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4: 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Just click listen, then swipe right and hear the latest news updates on your time. 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
0: A federal judge issues a temporary halt on attempts to implement President Trump's executive order limiting mail-in voting. This is the president signs an order to rename one of the Great Lakes amid the U.S.-Canada trade war.
8: Making good on a threat made earlier this week, President Trump signed an executive order directing the federal government to rename Lake Ontario Lake America.
3: So if you think about it, we have a gulf and we have a lake. Now all we need is an ocean.
8: The name change comes amid an escalating trade dispute with Canada. Both governments raising tariffs on each other and talks to reset a trade framework have stalled.
3: Who's the worst to deal with on trade? And I said, that's easy. Canada. They are the worst to trade. And they feel entitled. And just we can't have that.
8: Canada accuses U.S. negotiators of demanding things Canada can't concede. At the White House, Jared Halpern, Fox News.
0: A police raid at the Minneapolis home of Congresswoman Ilhan Omar's son sparks social media outrage.
9: Minneapolis police reportedly searched the home where Omar's son, Adnan Hirsi, lives with roommate Abdul Rahman Abdi. Police seized guns and ammunition, and Abdi was arrested before being released the following day. Omar and her son have not been implicated in the case. Still, conservative critics quickly seized on the report online, targeting the congresswoman and her family. The Minneapolis Police Department has declined to comment, and Fox News Digital reached out to her office for comment on the incident. Ted Lindner, Fox News.
0: And a federal judge says the Trump administration violated Anthropic's First Amendment rights by blacklisting the AI company as a supply chain risk, and that it acted in unlawful retaliation after the company criticized the Pentagon's use of AI. And she ordered the administration to rescind the blacklist designation. I'm Carmen Roberts. This is Fox News.

0: Good morning. Today is Friday, August 28th. Welcome to Newsday Amarillo. I'm Tim Butler in the Citizens Bank studios of KGNC. Coming up in this half hour, Potter County Sheriff's made arrest Wednesday for DWI, burglary, and continuous violence. In Texas news, the ICE officer that was sought for extradition to Minnesota is now been freed from jail here in Texas. Also in this half hour, General Mills is removing the artificial colors from cereal, so that cereal that you're having for breakfast this morning may be changing colors very soon.
1: It's a lovely Friday morning across the area. Temperatures are nice and mild. We will start to trend the temperatures up a bit here towards the weekend. We're back to around 95 today, 99 to near 100 for the weekend. With your first alert forecast from News Channel 10, I'm Doppler Day.
0: We have a thunderstorm in the area this morning, 73 degrees at 538. Potter County Sheriff's arrested 24-year-old Brandon Baker Gonzalez Wednesday at 12 noon in the 800 block of Dawn Drive for continuous violence against a family member, burglary of a habitation, and five JP charges. Bond was set at $2,500. Deputies arrested Chance Brown, age 18, Wednesday at 11:20 a.m. at South Adams and Southwest 4th for burglary of a habitation. Bond was set at $2,000 for Aaron Bullard, age 45, who was arrested Wednesday morning at 2:20 for driving while intoxicated. 35-year-old Jose Albert Carrillo of Houston was arrested by Potter County Wednesday at 3:30 p.m. in the 6500 block of Blackwing for unauthorized use of a vehicle.
2: Jose Luis Arevalo Flores found guilty Wednesday of manslaughter, criminally negligent homicide, and six counts of aggravated assault with a deadly weapon. Flores was convicted by a Randall County jury for his role in the 2023 shooting at an event venue located in the shopping center at 4515 South Georgia in Amarillo. A party there turned violent, leading to multiple people being shot. Two were killed. They were Semajia Smith and DeQuinston Taylor. Flores now waits to be sentenced. For KGNC News, I'm Michael J. Stevens.
0: Randall County arrested 46-year-old Michael Isidro Silva Wednesday at 6:44 p.m. for three counts of aggravated sexual assault of a child and four counts of indecency with a child by sexual contact. Randall County Sheriff's arrested 21-year-old Josiah Dante Westmoreland Wednesday evening at 8:32 for continuous violence against a family member. Deputies arrested Augustine Pablo Castillo, age 46, Wednesday at 11:44 p.m. for failure to control speed and no driver's license. Bond was set at $1,000. The Randall County Commissioners will meet in a special session this morning at 9 in the Commissioner's Courtroom at 501 16th Street, Suite 305 in Canyon. The only item on their agenda is to consider and approve Megan Williams for the County Extension Agent 4-H and Youth Development for Randall County, beginning September 1st. There will be a time for public comments. Persons who do not wish to attend the meeting in person may join by computer, tablet, or smartphone on the RandallCounty.com website. 73 degrees at 540. Turning to Texas news this half hour. An ICE officer charged in a shooting in Minneapolis is out of jail in Texas as his extradition fight continues. Minnesota officials wanted Christian Castro to be brought back to face charges related to a shooting that wounded a Venezuelan immigrant in January. A federal judge declined Minnesota's request to keep Castro in a Cameron County jail, and he was released yesterday. Governor Greg Abbott previously said he's not going to extradite Castro until Minnesota repays millions of federal dollars lost to fraud in that state. The Woodlands is agreeing to an arrangement that would keep Houston from ever annexing that community. The Woodlands Township Board unanimously approved a proposed amendment to the 2007 regional participation agreement between the two governments. The proposal calls on the Woodlands to pay Houston $50 million by 2030 in exchange for permanently eliminating Houston's ability to annex the township. Houston City Council's vote on the agreement is delayed to allow council members more time to discuss it. And that's a look at local and Texas news this half hour. You can always read more local.
1: Doesn't look like we're looking at record-setting heat. Just some good old summertime, but back to around 95 today as sunshine takes over, rain chance.

0: clawed area also. We will watch those throughout the morning. As far as we know right now, no watches or warnings or anything like that out. 69 degrees in Adrian, 71 in Vegas, 67 in Hereford and Dimmitt, 68 in Nazareth and Tulia, 63 in Silverton this hour, 73 in Claude, 71 in Canadian, 70 in Borger. It is 68 in Canyon, 67 at Pantex, and we are 73 here at the KGNC studios on Olson Boulevard. KGNC News Time is 5:44.
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8: 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It is against the law. 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
10: Just keep up with the news and what's going on.
0: 74 degrees, Doppler Dave says. We're going to a high of 95 later on today. Let's do your traffic check this hour, and the traffic check involves the weather this hour because we have a thunderstorm over on the east side of Amarillo, also over northeast sections of Amarillo right now. Little line of storms forming from around the Borger area and Stinnett all the way down into the Amarillo area. And now they're moving down across 287 around Washburn. So watch out for that if you're in that area that has thunderstorms this morning. Also looks like a little thunderstorm trying to pop up over on the northwest side of town also. Let's check the TxDOT traffic cameras. And I'm looking at the camera at I-40 and the U.S. 287 split this morning. It is raining there this morning. In fact, I can see lots of lightning on that camera. So be extra careful if you're over on the east side of town. And as I mentioned, pavement is wet in that location. Slow down. And then let's come into I-40 and Lakeside. And apparently the rain has not made it to this location. Doesn't look like the pavement is wet there this morning. Traffic moving nicely at this point. And then we'll come in a little closer.

0: to I-40 in Grand. East and westbound traffic moving nicely there over the Santa Fe Railroad tracks. Can see, again, lots of lightning at that location. That's I-40 over the Santa Fe Railroad tracks. It's not raining at that location. Traffic seems to be moving smoothly. Then over on the west side of town, looks like, yeah, maybe having a little rain shower at I-40 and Western right now. So keep that in mind, but not slowing the traffic down at all in that location. And then over to I-40 in Sauncey, also looks like the pavement is wet there also. So maybe that little thunderstorm I was watching on the northwest side of town is more than it seems on radar right now, putting down some moisture. All right, we'll drop down to I-27 and Hillside. North and southbound traffic moving very nicely at that location. So slow down, take it easy on your morning commute. Just depending on where you are is if you're going to be seeing any rainfall on the roadways this morning. Take it easy out there. Hey, did you hear about this? General Mills says it's removing artificial colors from all of its cereals. You may be having one of those cereals for breakfast this morning. Tammy Trujillo has more.
1: According to the company, the move means that brands including Lucky Charms and Trix are now made and available without synthetic color additives. General Mills also said that 90% of its U.S. products have moved away from artificial colors, and it remains on track to complete the removal of artificial colors from all of its U.S. retail products by the end of next year. Health and Human Services Secretary Robert F. Kennedy Jr. has pushed for the removal of artificial dyes and colors as part of his Make America Healthy Again initiative. I'm Tammy Trujillo.
0: Well, it wasn't the start that the West Texas A&M Buffaloes wanted for their 2026 season. We'll have sports coming up next. 73 degrees. 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
0: We have rain, 72 degrees at 5:52. The West Texas A&M Buffaloes committed a pair of costly turnovers, while number 11, Western Colorado, converted on all four of their red zone chances on a Thursday night as the Mountaineers left Bain Schaefer Stadium with a 52-21 victory over the West Texas A&M Buffaloes in the season opener. TCU squares off against North Carolina and Ireland tomorrow morning. Week one of college football gets underway next week when Texas, Texas A&M, Texas Tech, Houston, SMU, BYU, Colorado, and Utah all begin their 2026 football seasons. Dallas Cowboys will close out the preseason at home tonight against the New Orleans Saints. The Cowboys are 2-0 in preseason action, most recently defeating the Arizona Cardinals 34-13 in Glendale last week. Kickoff at AT&T Stadium in Arlington is at 7 p.m. Amarillo Sod Poodles fell to the Corpus Christi Hooks 7-3 last night at Hodgetown. The Soddies and Hooks will play again tonight. First pitch at 7:05. Texas Rangers battle the Brewers in the first of three games in Milwaukee. Texas hopes to bounce back after dropping its last series against the White Sox. Rangers' record is 66-68, and they're one game behind the Astros in the American League West. The Astros secured a series win over the Yankees following a 5-1 win in the Bronx. Houston has now won 2 of 3 and will visit the New York Mets coming up tonight. And that's a look at sports this morning. 72 degrees, KGNC News Time. 5:54.
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2: 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Tobacco paid $206 billion back in 1998, and it never stopped paying. Meta paid about 1% of what it's worth, admitted nothing, and watched its stock go up. That settlement covered the states. It did not cover everyone else. More than 3,000 cases are still pending in federal court right now. Another 2,500 in the state of California alone. The school districts go to trial in February, and we still have no idea how or when Meta actually delivers what it promised. I don't think this company changes until it's been severely wounded. Wednesday didn't do it, but February might. 1 million people read my free newsletter every single morning. You should too. 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
3: Just a good balanced view of the news and the local news. 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
0: All right. We have a rain shower in progress. If you're on your morning commute already, slow down, take it easy. And I was right that those thunder showers over the western part of Amarillo are developing right now and dumping rain. Maybe right down the middle of Amarillo, no rain, but the east side and the west side getting some rain showers right now. So keep that in mind for your morning commute. Coming up next hour, President Trump is in Houston. We'll tell you why. Also, today's National Red Wine and Bow Tie Day. And we also have a Texas Rangers prize pack to give away coming up next hour. So I hope you can stay close for that. Be careful out there this morning. As I mentioned, on the roadway, some of them are wet. Good morning. It's now 6 o'clock.
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5: The death toll keeps rising. I'm Carmen Roberts, Fox News. Nepal says the number killed in the catastrophic flood has climbed to 538 with about 1,500 missing. Time may be running out to find more survivors where it appears everything is buried under mud and people face another danger. Fox's Chanley Painter explains.
6: Overnight, a lake formed by the landslides began overflowing upstream, putting at risk areas devastated by flash floods 2 days ago and forcing rescue operations to stop. for about 90 minutes. Those rescue operations have now resumed since the overflow stopped.
5: Hundreds of tourists are listed among the missing, including about 90 Americans. A jury in Massachusetts resumes deliberations this morning in the murder trial of Lindsay Clancy, who killed her three young children, claiming postpartum psychosis. Yesterday, her defense attorney, Kevin Reddington, said she tried to get mental health help, but the system failed her.
7: Visiting doctors, seeing doctors, going to Rhode Island, being told, no, we can't help you, calling a suicide hotline, we can't help you, calling another suicide hotline, we can't help you. My God, what does she have to do?
5: But prosecutor Jennifer Sprague says Clancy knew what she was doing and that she told her family about thoughts of killing her children, but not health care providers.
8: And why? Because the police might take away her kids. That's a rational thought. And it also shows she knew it was a bad thought, a wrong thought.
5: An autopsy report contradicts police accounts of a deadly shooting in Memphis, Tennessee last month involving the National Guard troops. And the report says the Guard members assigned to a federal anti-crime task force shot 20-year-old Tyron Johnson in the back. Authorities had said that Johnson turned toward troops with a gun before they opened fire. 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
3: As the November general election approaches, President Trump is trying to help Republican candidates.
4: He is trying to boost Texas Attorney General Ken Paxton, who's trailed his Democratic opponent James Tallarico in the polls and fundraising in the Senate race. Republicans are feeling the urgency. A Fox News poll shows 52% of Republicans in Texas are motivated to vote compared to 59% of Democrats. The dynamics give Tallarico a 3-point edge, 51-48%. But again, House Speaker Mike Johnson says Republicans should have the advantage. And here is President Trump.
5: We're working very hard. We want to win that race.
4: Caroline Leavitt, who wrapped up her time yesterday as White House press secretary, says the president will hit the campaign trail several more times leading to November.
3: Fox's Madeline Rivera. The fastest growing Ebola outbreak in history spreads to two new health zones in Congo, reaching a total of 60. And yesterday, the country began vaccinating people against the virus and giving health care workers and other people on the front line priority in getting those shots. Healthcare officials say there are nearly 5,800 confirmed cases, including 2,786 deaths. And from real-world terror to a thriller on the big screen, Ridley Scott's latest film hits theaters.
6: So what'd you do before the world ended?
7: Ridley Scott is back with a new post-apocalyptic thriller, The Dog Stars, based on the 2012 novel by Peter Heller. It's set years after a pandemic wipes out most of mankind. Jacob Elordi stars as a man living alone in the hangar of an abandoned airport with his dog, flying perimeter patrols in his Cessna plane, haunted by the loss of his wife.
8: The world it was doesn't exist.
7: When a distant radio transmission hints that something better might be out there, he sets out to find it. The cast also includes Josh Brolin and Margaret Qualley. Michelle Foligno, Fox News.
3: I'm Carmen Roberts. This is Fox News.

0: Good morning. Today is Friday, August 28th. Yep, it's Friday. I have on my Hawaiian shirt. Welcome to another half hour of Newsday Amarillo. I'm Tim Butler in the Citizens Bank studios of KGNC. Coming up, Randall County Sheriff's made arrest Wednesday for burglary, firearms violations, and threat class C. In Texas news, President Trump is in Houston today. We'll tell you why. Also, in this half hour, we will have a Texas Rangers prize pack with an Ian Kinsler jersey and a Jack Leiter bobblehead to give away.
1: We'll have to wrap up your Thursday. We'll see an overnight low of 66 degrees, a 30% chance of scattered thunderstorms favoring our western counties overnight, high 90s for Friday tomorrow afternoon. With your first alert forecast from News Channel 10, I am meteorologist Sheldon Brashears.
0: Doppler Dave says sunny and a high of 95. Later on today, we have a thunderstorm in progress right now. 69 degrees at 6:07. Randall County Sheriff's arrested 35-year-old Jarvon Lorenzo Williams Wednesday morning at 8:51 for threat class C. Bond was set at $500. Deputies arrested Michael Lee Hernandez, age 37, Wednesday at 12:14 p.m. for burglary of a habitation with intent to commit a felony, two counts of unlawful possession of a firearm by a felon, and two counts of theft of a firearm. Wednesday at 12:26 p.m., sheriffs arrested 35-year-old Judy Marie Martinez for burglary of a habitation with intent to commit a felony and two counts of theft of a firearm. Potter County sheriffs arrested 23-year-old Saw Blay Thaw Hatu Wednesday at 1:42 p.m. at Amarillo Boulevard in Mars for possession of a controlled substance, penalty group 2, between 4 and 400 grams. Potter County Detention Center inmate Evelyn Joyce Luke was charged Wednesday with aggravated assault on a family or household member with a weapon. Wednesday afternoon at 3, deputies arrested 21-year-old Christina David McCook in the 500 block of South Fillmore for driving while intoxicated. Bond was set at $7,500 for Camarilla Dominique Malone, age 29, who was arrested Wednesday morning at 12:20 in the 700 block of Southwest 7th for assault on a family or household member by impeding breathing or circulation.
2: Members of the Public Safety Commission, along with the Texas Department of Public Safety Colonel Freeman F. Martin, awarded DPS's Criminal Investigations Division Amarillo a unit citation in recognition of their efforts in preventing a mass July 4th attack in Canyon last year. That citation awarded Thursday morning. The work resulted in the arrest of Kevin Hunt, now 19, who pled guilty to federal charges for attempted use of a weapon of mass destruction this past April. Hunt was also indicted on state charges for possession of components of explosives and attempted capital murder of multiple persons, the first state-level terrorism charge of its kind in Texas. His trial for those charges slated to take place in Randall County later this year. In July, a co-conspirator was indicted by a state grand jury for hindering prosecution of terrorism and tampering, fabricating physical evidence. She was taken into custody a few days later, extradited from California to Texas. For KGNC News, I'm Michael J. Stevens.
0: 69 degrees at 6:10. Turning to Texas news, President Donald Trump is in Houston today for an event honoring NASA's Artemis II crew members. The president will be at the Johnson Space Center to award the crew the Congressional Medal of Honor. Trump came to Houston yesterday and spoke last night at a fundraiser for Texas State Attorney General Ken Paxton's campaign for U.S. Senate. The Republican is locked in a tight race with Democratic State Representative James Tallarico. Both parties see the race as being key to deciding who controls the Senate. Dallas officials are preparing for next month's Republican National Committee midterm convention. The event will take place at the American Airlines Center on September 9th and 10th. President Donald Trump, Vice President J.D. Vance, and Secretary of State Marco Rubio are scheduled to speak. Events on the 10th include a tribute to Charlie Kirk and a commemoration of the 25th anniversary of 9/11. Officials estimate it'll cost more than $1 million for Dallas police To provide security for the convention, they plan to seek federal reimbursement similar to those for disasters and for the FIFA World Cup. And that's a look at local and Texas news this half hour. 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Also, when you follow us on Facebook at KGNCAM.
3: Well, after a temporary break in the August heat, temperatures will be trending up now as we head towards the weekend. Today just looks like a good old summertime day, sunny. We're going to make it up to around 95 for the afternoon high. Nothing we can't handle, but certainly a hot afternoon. 20% chance of maybe isolated or scattered storms tonight, and then we'll drop to the upper 60s. For the weekend, though, mild mornings, hot afternoons. Looks like we'll either be around 99 or 100 both days. With your first alert forecast from News Channel 10, I'm Doppler Dave.
0: Cool spot around the panhandle this morning. Text line at 62 degrees, 66 in Dalhart, 70 in Dumas, 66 in Fritch this hour, 70 in Pampa, 68 in Panhandle, 69 in Clarendon, 67 in Happy, 69 in Canyon. It is 72 at Affiliated Foods, and we are 69 here at the KGNC studios on Olson Boulevard. And we continue to see a thunderstorm over the city. We'll talk more about that coming up next. KGNC News Time is 6:13.
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0: 69 degrees at 6:16. Doppler Dave says we're going to a high of 95 later on today. We are watching some showers and thunderstorms on the radar moving through the Amarillo area right now. We started out with thunderstorms over on the east side of the city. And then about 30 minutes ago, I guess it was, we had an area of thunderstorms develop on the west side of the city. Now, all of these showers and thunderstorms are pretty much moving to the south-southeast this morning, and we will keep an eye on them. But I checked all the TxDOT traffic cameras around the area just a few minutes ago, and the pavement is wet all over Amarillo. For a time, it was just over on the east side, but now the pavement is wet everywhere. Lots of lightning out there this morning. There is no severe weather that we know of at this time. The Weather Service has issued a airport weather warning. They say cloud-to-ground lightning will occur. Also, heavy rainfall, and this is in effect until 7 o'clock this morning. And if you're flying out of Amarillo this morning, that may affect your flight also. So don't know if they have a ground stop going on there right now, but probably they're not going to put anybody out there to load the baggage on your airplane if there is lightning. So I would just keep that in mind. Maybe delays at the Rick Husband Amarillo International Airport this morning. And I did check a few minutes ago. Let me go back to that site, the West Texas Mesonet site, and check some rainfall totals from the past hour or so. We have seen, about 600s at Stinnett, 300s at Fritch, Pantex. There's several of West Texas Mesonet sites at Pantex. One of them says 5,700, so well over a half an inch. And another one says 4,600. And then 1,600 at Claude this morning. And nothing registering anywhere else at this time. But those thunderstorms continue, as I mentioned, to move to the south. There is an outflow boundary also that is going to be moving. Well, it has moved through Canyon already and will be moving through the Happy location. And, oh my gosh, here's another area of thunderstorms over in the western counties of the Panhandle, south of Friona and down into the Muleshoe area. So those areas may be getting a little bit of rainfall this morning. Hey, we're thankful for the rainfall, and we need that. I was going to mow my lawn today, and depending on how much we got here in Amarillo, I'll have to go home and see. Maybe I will wait and get up early in the morning and do that. But nice to see the rain on the radar. I mentioned the rain here in Amarillo. Well, it kind of stretches up Highway 136 through Fritch and Borger at this area. Stinnett may be getting a little bit of rain at this time, and then those will continue to move to the south, and we will keep an eye on them all morning long for you here on Newsday Amarillo. Wanted to remind you also, because this has gone on last night and the night before, I-27 traffic between McCormick Road and Country Club Road, both north and southbound, is different this morning. They changed the concrete abutments out there and have put the traffic on new portions there of I-27. So the gauntlet has changed, as I call it. Watch out for that. It's going to look different this morning from what it did yesterday morning. Hey, did you hear about this? Today, you need to embrace two things to make it a great day, and Bree Tennis tells us what those are.
2: First off, you need a bow tie, as it's National Bow Tie Day. They date back to the 17th century and were very popular in the 20s. Now only about 5% of men wear them, but about 22% of dogs do. They're spiffy and fun and should not be strictly formal wear. Your next task is to find a bottle of wine, specifically red, because it's National Red Wine Day. So fancy it up with a glass of red and a bow tie, because you can. I'm Bree Tennis.
0: All right, sports is coming up next. Texas Rangers will open a weekend series in Milwaukee tonight. We'll tell you all about that coming up. 70 degrees, KGNC News Time, 6:21.
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0: -70 degrees at 6:23. Texas Rangers battle the Brewers in the first of three games in Milwaukee tonight. Texas hopes to bounce back, dropping its last series against the White Sox. The Rangers record 66-68, and they're one game behind the Astros in the American League West. Astros secured a series win over the Yankees following a 5-1 win in the Bronx. Hayden Wieneski gave up the lone run on three hits over five innings. Houston has won two of three, and they will visit the New York Mets tonight. Amarillo Sod Poodles fell to the Corpus Christi Hooks 7-3 last night at Hodgetown. A pair of big innings plagued Amarillo's starting pitcher, Junior Sanchez, while the Corpus Christi bullpen cooled off a hot Soddies offense over the final five innings. The Soddies and Hooks play again tonight at Hodgetown, first pitch at 7:05. The NASCAR Cup Series regular season comes to an end on Saturday. Tammy Trujillo has more.
12: The drivers square off in the Coke Zero 400 at Daytona International Speedway. Ryan Blaney secured a postseason spot following his win at New Hampshire Motor Speedway last weekend. There are only three positions left to claim in the chase, with Bubba Wallace, Austin Cindric, and Shane Van Gisbergen currently occupying them. I'm Tammy Trujillo.
0: Minwoo Lee is sitting atop the leaderboard after the first round of the PGA Tour Championship at Eastlake Golf Club in Atlanta. He leads by two strokes after shooting an 8-under 62. Victor Hovland, Colin Morikawa, and Chris Gonnera are tied for second at 6-under. The West Texas A&M Buffaloes lost their 2026 home opener last night to number 11 Western Colorado by a score of 52 to 21. Other college football coming up tomorrow. TCU squares off against North Carolina in Ireland tomorrow morning, and then week one gets underway next week when Texas, Texas A&M, Tech, Houston, SMU, BYU, Colorado, and Utah all begin their 2026 campaigns. Dallas Cowboys close out their preseason at home against the New Orleans Saints tonight. The Cowboys are 2-0 in preseason action, most recently defeating the Arizona Cardinals 34-13 in Glendale last week. The Saints are still looking for their first preseason win, having lost to Jacksonville and Los Angeles. Kickoff at AT&T Stadium in Arlington is tonight at 7. And that's a look at sports this morning. I have a Texas Rangers prize pack to give away right now. It includes an Ian Kinsler jersey and a Jack Leiter bobblehead. If you have not won in the past 30 days, you're eligible to call in right now and be the fourth caller at 806-350-0710. Once again, fourth caller right now at 806-350-0710.
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16: A growing interest in raising sheep. I'm James Hunt with Around the Cap Rock on the Texas Farm Bureau Radio Network. Here in the Texas High Plains, many row crop farmers have begun introducing livestock into their operations. In a lot of those cases, the livestock is cattle. But Hale County Extension Agent Andy Hart says down around the Plainview area, he's seeing a good number of people making their entry into the livestock business with sheep. And one particular type of sheep is proving to be especially popular.
17: Most of the commercial sheep in this area now are the hair sheep. Most of them are Dorper influenced of some sort. There's other hair breeds that they're crossing up with those. The good thing about that particular breed of sheep is they're very resistant to parasites. They have lots of durability, don't have to castrate those, don't have to band tails, they don't have to shear them because they shed their hair. So it makes it a little bit easier from a commercial operation than it did with maybe some of our fine wool sheep and medium wool sheep that we've had in the past. And a lot of the people that have sheep here, they've created a market. And so depending where they ship their animals, a lot of times the buyer will come here and pick up the sheep and not even have to have those sheep delivered. So the main thing is the people in the sheep business is finding that buyer, finding that niche to have a good market for their offspring.
16: Now, as Hart indicated, the hair sheep are not suited for wool production, but their buyers are using them for meat production.
17: A lot of them are going to feedlots, they're being finished out, and then they're being sent to market. There is a packing plant that has opened back up in San Angelo, and then a lot of these go up to Colorado to a slaughtering plant in Colorado and are distributed from there.
16: That's Hale County Extension Agent Andy Hart. I'm James Hunt on the Texas Farm Bureau Radio Network.
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0: Victor, what city are you calling from?
21: Amarillo, Texas.
0: Well, Victor, congratulations. You've won the Texas Rangers prize pack with an Ian Kinsler jersey and a Jack Leiter bobblehead.
21: Awesome. Heck yeah.
0: Victor, what's going on in your world today?
21: 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I work in border. So.
0: All right, be careful. The roads are a little bit wet out there today.
21: Yeah, I see that. Appreciate it.
0: Hey, Victor, let me ask you, why do you tune in KGNC and Newsday Amarillo in the mornings?
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0: The death toll keeps rising. I'm Carmen Roberts, Fox News. Nepal says the number killed in the catastrophic flood has climbed to 538 with about 1,500 missing. Time may be running out to find more survivors where it appears everything is buried under mud and people face another danger. Fox's Chanley Painter explains.
1: Overnight, a lake formed by the landslides began overflowing upstream, putting at risk areas devastated by flash floods 2 days ago and forcing rescue operations to stop for about 90 minutes. Those rescue operations have now resumed since the overflow stopped.
0: Hundreds of tourists are listed among the missing, including about 90 Americans. A jury in Massachusetts resumes deliberations this morning in the murder trial of Lindsay Clancy, who killed her three young children, claiming postpartum psychosis. Yesterday, her defense attorney, Kevin Reddington, said she tried to get mental health help, but the system failed her.
2: Visiting doctors, seeing doctors, going to Rhode Island, being told, no, we can't help you, calling a suicide hotline, we can't help you, calling another suicide hotline, we can't help you. My God, what does she have to do?
0: But prosecutor Jennifer Sprague says Clancy knew what she was doing and that she told her family about thoughts of killing her children, but not health care providers.
3: And why? Because the police might take away her kids. That's a rational thought. And it also shows she knew it was a bad thought, a wrong thought.
0: An autopsy report contradicts police accounts of a deadly shooting in Memphis, Tennessee last month involving the National Guard troops. And the report says the Guard members assigned to a federal anti-crime task force shot 20-year-old Tyron Johnson in the back. Authorities had said that Johnson turned toward troops with a gun before they opened fire. 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
0: As the November general election approaches, President Trump is trying to help Republican candidates.
8: He is trying to boost Texas Attorney General Ken Paxton, who's trailed his Democratic opponent James Tallarico in the polls and fundraising in the Senate race. Republicans are feeling the urgency. A Fox News poll shows 52% of Republicans in Texas are motivated to vote compared to 59% of Democrats. The dynamics give Tallarico a 3-point edge, 51-48%. But again, House Speaker Mike Johnson says Republicans should have the advantage. And here is President Trump.
16: We're working very hard. We want to win that race.
8: Caroline Leavitt, who wrapped up her time yesterday as White House press secretary, says the president will hit the campaign trail several more times leading to November.
0: Fox's Madeline Rivera. The fastest growing Ebola outbreak in history spreads to two new health zones in Congo, reaching a total of 60. And yesterday, the country began vaccinating people against the virus and giving health care workers and other people on the front line priority in getting those shots. Health care officials say there are nearly 5,800 confirmed cases, including 2,786 deaths. And from real world terror to a thriller on the big screen, Ridley Scott's latest film hits theaters.
17: So what'd you do before the world ended?
18: Ridley Scott is back with a new post-apocalyptic thriller, The Dog Stars, based on the 2012 novel by Peter Heller. It's set years after a pandemic wipes out most of mankind. Jacob Elordi stars as a man living alone in the hangar of an abandoned airport with his dog, flying perimeter patrols in his Cessna plane, haunted by the loss of his wife.
19: The world that was doesn't exist.
18: When a distant radio transmission hints that something better might be out there, he sets out to find it. The cast also includes Josh Brolin and Margaret Qualley.

0: Good morning. Today is Friday, August 28th. Welcome to another half hour of Newsday Amarillo. I'm Tim Butler in the Citizens Bank studios of KGNC. Coming up in this half hour, Michael Jay will tell us about a man who was found guilty in a 2023 shooting death. In Texas news, the Woodlands agrees to pay Houston $50 million to avoid annexation. Also coming up in this half hour, the rock group Boston has expanded the reissue of their debut album. That was a great album. We will hear more about that also coming up in this half hour.
1: It's a lovely Friday morning across the area. Temperatures are nice and mild. We will start to trend the temperatures up a bit here towards the weekend. We're back to around 95 today, 99 to near 100 for the weekend. With your first alert forecast from News Channel 10, I'm Doppler Day.
0: We've had a thunderstorm in the area this morning, 70 degrees at 639.
2: Jose Luis Arevalo Flores found guilty Wednesday of manslaughter, criminally negligent homicide, and six counts of aggravated assault with a deadly weapon. Flores was convicted by a Randall County jury for his role in the 2023 shooting at an event venue located in the shopping center at 4515 South Georgia in Amarillo. A party there turned violent, leading to multiple people being shot. Two were killed. They were Semajia Smith and Quinston Taylor. Flores now waits to be sentenced. For KGNC News, I'm Michael J. Stevens.
0: Randall County arrested 46-year-old Michael Isidro Silva Wednesday at 6:44 p.m. for three counts of aggravated sexual assault of a child and four counts of indecency with a child by sexual contact. Randall County sheriffs arrested 21-year-old Josiah Dante Westmoreland Wednesday evening at 8:32 for continuous violence against a family member. Deputies arrested Augustine Pablo Castillo, age 46, Wednesday at 11:44 p.m. for failure to control speed and no driver's license. Bond was set at $1,000. The Randall County Commissioners will meet in special session this morning at 9 in the Commissioners' Courtroom at 501 16th Street in Canyon. The only item on their agenda is to consider and approve Megan Williams for the County Extension Agent 4-H and Youth Development for Randall County beginning September 1st. There will be a time for public comments. Persons who do not want to attend the meeting can watch online on a computer, tablet, or smartphone at randallcounty.com. Potter County deputies arrested 50-year-old Tyler Andrew Cox Wednesday evening at 7:40 in the 2500 block of Sweet Gum for driving while intoxicated with an open alcohol container and resisting arrest. Potter County Detention Center inmate Kevin Deshaun Evans was charged Wednesday with manufacture and delivery of a controlled substance, penalty group 1. Sheriffs arrested 41-year-old Antonio Galeno Camacho Wednesday morning at 11:15 in the 1300 block of I-40 East for theft of property between $100 and $750. Potter County arrested Michael Joseph Hoffman, age 48, Wednesday at 7 p.m. in the 6300 block of Star Lane for failure to comply and register as a sex offender. 70 degrees at 6:42. Turning to Texas news, the Woodlands is agreeing to an arrangement that would keep Houston from ever annexing that community. The Woodlands Township Board unanimously approved a proposed amendment to the 2007 Regional Participation Agreement between the two governments. The proposal calls on the Woodlands to pay Houston $50 million by 2030 in exchange for permanently eliminating Houston's ability to annex the township. Houston City Council's vote on the agreement is delayed to allow council members more time to discuss it. Officials are identifying a man whose body was found in an abandoned Fort Worth power plant last week. Fort Worth police discovered the deceased person at the defunct TXU power plant on August 20th. On Thursday, police identified him as Adam White. White had been. On Thursday, police identified him as Adam White. White had been reported missing in June, and the Fort Worth Police Department had investigated his disappearance.

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1: It's been nice to back the heat down the last couple of days. And here's we round the corner heading towards our weekend. Temperatures will be trending back up. Doesn't look like we're looking at record-setting heat. Just some good old summertime, but back to around 95 today as sunshine takes over. Rain chances start to diminish. Overnight tonight, expect a low of 69. And if you're making weekend plans, high pressure's building back in. Looks like we'll see upper 90s, so maybe near 100. With your first alert forecast from News Channel 10, I'm Doppler Day.
0: Well, we've seen thunderstorms move through Amarillo earlier this morning, and now on the radar, I'm seeing an area developing along Interstate 40 around Wildorado to the west of Amarillo. Also, another area up around Borger should be moving through the Fritch area here in the next 30 minutes or so. And the area that came through Amarillo looks like it may be moving off to the southeast and dissipating at this time. So we'll keep an eye on that throughout the rest of the morning for you. Right now, around the area, it is 67 in Adrian, 69 in Vega, 70 in Hereford this hour. It is 69 in Dimmitt, 65 in Nazareth, 70 in Tulia, 71 in Kittaquay, 73 in Childress, 69 in Claude, 70 in Canadian and Borger, 72 in Canyon. It is 70 at Baptist St. Anthony's Hospital, and we are 70 here at the KGNC studios on Olson Boulevard. KGNC News Time, 6:45.
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12: I just enjoy hearing what's all going on in Amarillo, Texas.
0: 70 degrees, Doppler Dave says. We're going to a high of 95 later on today. We've had a thunderstorm move through Amarillo this morning, dropping some rain. We had very intense lightning for a while around the city. And as I mentioned just a few minutes ago, I'm watching some showers still up around the Stinnett and Borger area. Those are moving off to the south, and also another area on the east side of Amarillo, and the showers that came through Amarillo early.

0: here this morning. They're moving off to the south-southeast, and it looks like they're dissipating at this time. But we have seen a little redevelopment along I-40 out around Will Dorado this morning between Amarillo and Vega. So keep that in mind. Other thunderstorms this morning down in the Muleshoe area. And so watch out for that if you're traveling in those areas this morning. Now, let's do our traffic check this morning, looking at the TxDOT cameras this morning. I'm looking at I-27 in Hillside right now. Looks like north and southbound traffic moving very smoothly there this morning. I-27 in Georgia, everything seems to be okay at this point. And then let's go down to I-40 and the I-27 interchange. Just south of downtown. I've been watching this camera a little bit because I have seen some emergency vehicles in that area this morning. So don't see anything that's tying traffic up right now. The northbound traffic coming into downtown looks like it's moving smoothly, and everyone is exiting off there to go to I-40 East at that location, okay? And the southbound traffic is still moving very smoothly also. All right, let's go over to I-40 over the Santa Fe Railroad tracks. Looks like traffic moving smoothly. The pavement still wet at that location this morning. I-40 in Graham, everything looking good at this time. And then out to I-40 and Lakeside, everything looks like it's moving okay at this hour this morning. Hey, did you hear about this? Boston, the rock group, is celebrating their 50th anniversary edition of their debut album. What a great album that was. It was entitled Boston. Mark Mayfield tells us more.
1: The expanded version will feature lost demos that were recorded during the sessions for the original LP. The specific demos that are being released haven't been announced yet. The upcoming release will also feature a new and exclusive interview with Tom Scholz and promises a selection of carefully curated photography. The 50th anniversary reissue of Boston will arrive sometime next year. I'm Mark Mayfield.
0: Well, probably not the start that they wanted to their 2026 football season last night. The West Texas A&M Buffaloes lost. We'll tell you more about that coming up. 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
0: KGNC. 70 degrees at 6:54. The West Texas A&M Buffaloes lost to number 11 Western Colorado 52-21 in their home opener last night at Bain Schaefer Stadium in Canyon. The Mountaineers scored on all four of their red zone opportunities. The Buffs had a pair of costly turnovers. College football continues on Saturday. TCU squares off against North Carolina in Ireland tomorrow morning. And then week one continues next week when Texas, Texas A&M, Texas Tech, Houston, SMU, and a bunch of other teams open their 2026 football season. Dallas Cowboys will close out the preseason at home against the New Orleans Saints tonight. The Cowboys are 2-0 in preseason action, most recently defeating the Arizona Cardinals last week. Kickoff at AT&T Stadium in Arlington tonight at 7. Amarillo Sod Poodles fell to the Corpus Christi Hook 7-3 on Thursday night. At Hodgetown, the Soddies and Hooks play again tonight. First pitch at 7:05. Rangers battle the Brewers in the first of three games in Milwaukee. Texas hopes to bounce back after dropping its last series against the White Sox. Rangers' record now 66-68, and they are one game behind the Astros in the American League West. Speaking of Astros, they secured a series win over the Yankees following a 5-1 win in the Bronx yesterday. Houston has now won 2 of 3 and play the Mets coming up tonight. The NASCAR Cup Series regular season comes to an end on Saturday. Tammy Trujillo has more.
10: The drivers square off in the Coke Zero 400 at Daytona International Speedway. Ryan Blaney secured a postseason spot following his win at New Hampshire Motor Speedway last weekend. There are only three positions left to claim in the chase, with Bubba Wallace, Austin Cindric, and Shane Van Gisbergen currently occupying them. I'm Tammy Trujillo.
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0: going on in the community, and it's kind of a routine for me. You guys are kind of part of my morning.
1: 69 degrees, Doppler Dave says. We're going to a high of 95 later on today. Well, the Weather Service has issued a flood advisory in effect until 9 o'clock this morning for Armstrong County, southeastern Armstrong County. They say minor flooding in low-lying and poor drainage areas will be evident this morning at 6:56. Doppler radar indicated heavy rain due to thunderstorms. Minor flooding is ongoing or expected to begin shortly in that area. Up to 8/10 of an inch of rain have fallen in the area. Additional rainfall amounts up to 1 inch are expected over the area. Some of the locations that might experience flooding in Armstrong County around Wayside, and that is around the Cedar Canyon church camp down there. So watch out in those areas. Turn around, don't drown when encountering flooded roadways. Most flooded deaths occur in vehicles. All right, that's something to keep in mind this morning if you're traveling in Armstrong County this morning. And looking at the radar, yep, it looks like there is still some pretty heavy rainfall in that area this morning. So keep that in mind. Coming up next hour here on Newsday Amarillo, the Republican National Committee midterm convention is coming to Dallas. We'll tell you more about that, and the Grand Ole Opry is going to be honoring Dolly Parton. Good morning. It's now 7 o'clock.
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3: Time is running out. I'm Carmen Roberts, Fox News. It's been almost 2 days since a glacier landslide caused a devastating flood in Nepal and Tibet, and crews are scrambling to find the missing.
4: Time is of the essence as conditions continue to get worse as more rain is scheduled over the next few days.
3: Fox's Stephanie Bennett reporting from London.
4: Nepal says at least 547 people have died, while at least five were killed in Tibet. Together, both countries say more than 1,500 people are still missing, including 90 Americans. Those sources told Reuters 117 tourists have been rescued, including two U.S. nationals.
3: Emergency management crews are closely watching a lake formed by the flood in case it starts overflowing again. Jurors in the Lindsey Clancy trial in Massachusetts will resume deliberations this morning as they try to determine if she's criminally responsible for killing her three children in 2023 or whether she was in the midst of postpartum psychosis. President Trump arrives at an awkward moment for his presidency today as the war against Iran reaches the six-month mark, a notable milestone for the conflict. The Republican leader repeatedly assured Americans it would be a little excursion lasting a matter of weeks. A big issue remains the Strait of Hormuz, and U.S. Admiral Brad Cooper posted on X.
5: Internationally recognized transit routes in the Strait are free of Iranian sea mines thanks to the incredible work of the U.S. military.
3: And President Trump has shifted gears from military action, says he's not in a hurry to end the war as he relies on economic sanctions to pressure Iran. And U.S. crude oil is a bit lower this morning at $82.87 a barrel. And Russian forces resume drone attacks on Ukraine's capital region of Kyiv, and killing one person and wounding two. 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
3: A federal judge issues a temporary halt on attempts to implement President Trump's executive order limiting mail-in voting. Now, that move stalls the directive for a second time, only about a week before the first mail ballots are due to be sent out for the midterm elections. A new divorce rule goes into effect in Missouri.
9: Governor Mike Kehoe signed a bill into law in April that replaces an old rule in Missouri that required couples to list their pregnancy status on court documents, in which some judges would pause or refuse to finalize a divorce until after the baby was born. The new rule, now in effect, bans judges from holding up a divorce based on a pregnancy status. Anyone who wants to leave a marriage can do so right away. Advocates say the old rule in some cases also trapped domestic violence survivors in dangerous or abusive homes during pregnancy. Jeff Manasso, Fox News.
3: Twitter is back, but not the way you remember it.
10: There's a new thing called Twitter.now, and it is created by a company called Operation Bluebird, headed up by Stephen Coates, one of the old Twitter's former lawyers. Elon Musk and X tried suing them last year, but it appears X gave up their trademarks on the old names. Coates says in a LinkedIn post they're not looking to recreate the old network like Blue Sky tried doing, but is testing out new methods for monitoring and ranking user postings without concealed algorithms. So, and it costs about $20 to get in on the platform tests. Eben Brown, Fox News.
3: Federal Reserve Chairman Kevin Warsh will address an audience of international economists and central bankers this morning at the Jackson Hole Economic Symposium in Wyoming. And his speech is expected to focus heavily on inflation and the outlook for interest rates. Stock futures are mixed ahead of that speech, and that was after the major indexes closed higher yesterday, led up by tech shares. I'm Carmen Roberts. This

0: Good morning. Today is Friday, August 28th. Welcome to another half hour of Newsday Amarillo. I'm Tim Butler in the Citizens Bank studios of KGNC. Coming up in this half hour, Potter County Sheriff's made arrests Wednesday for theft, firearms violations, and failure to register. In Texas news, the Republican National Committee midterm convention is coming to Dallas, and the Grand Ole Opry is going to be honoring the late legend Dolly Parton. We will have those stories and more coming up in this half hour.
1: It's a lovely Friday morning across the area. Temperatures are nice and mild. We will start to trend the temperatures up a bit here towards the weekend. We're back to around 95 today, 99 to near 100 for the weekend. With your first alert forecast from News Channel 10, I'm Doppler Day.
0: It is a lovely Friday morning. We've had some rain showers and thunderstorms across the area. 69 degrees at 7:06. Potter County deputies arrested Ronald Eugene McQuaig, age 53, Wednesday at 5:33 p.m. in the 4800 block of Angeles for failure to comply and register as a sex offender. Sheriffs arrested 29-year-old Javier Jose Luis Pedroza, Wednesday at 4:30 p.m. in the 1200 block of South Roberts for unlawful possession of a firearm and a city charge. Deputies arrested Jennifer Nicole Tarleton, age 41, Wednesday morning at 11:39 in the 7700 block of I-40 West for theft of property greater than $2,500 with two or more previous convictions. PCSO arrested 41-year-old Christopher J. Warden Wednesday at 4:44 p.m. in the 1300 block of Columbine for failure to comply and register as a sex offender.
2: Members of the Public Safety Commission, along with the Texas Department of Public Safety Colonel Freeman F. Martin, awarded DPS's Criminal Investigations Division Amarillo a unit citation in recognition of their efforts in preventing a mass July 4th attack in Canyon last year. That citation awarded Thursday morning. The work resulted in the arrest of Kevin Hunt, now 19, who pled guilty to federal charges for attempted use of a weapon of mass destruction this past April. Hunt was also indicted on state charges for possession of components of explosives and attempted capital murder of multiple persons, the first state-level terrorism charge of its kind in Texas. His trial for those charges slated to take place in Randall County later this year. In July, a co-conspirator was indicted by a state grand jury for hindering prosecution of terrorism and tampering, fabricating physical evidence. She was taken in

0: into custody a few days later, extradited from California to Texas. For KGNC News, I'm Michael J. Stevens.
1: Randall County deputies arrested 48-year-old Jose Rojapseca Wednesday evening at 6:03 on a federal hold. Sheriffs arrested William Oscar Woods, age 58, Wednesday at 6:22 p.m. for two counts of possession of drug paraphernalia, defective equipment creating an unsafe condition, no car insurance, and expired driver's license. Bond was set at $2,150. 60-year-old Ralph Dean Riddle was arrested Wednesday evening at 6:38 for pedestrian in the roadway. Bond was assessed at $500. Bond was set at $1,500 for 25-year-old Josie Michaela Newman, who was arrested Wednesday at 3:02 p.m. for traffic offense Class C, no driver's license, and no car insurance. 70 degrees at 7:09. Turning to Texas news, Dallas officials are preparing for next month's Republican National Committee midterm convention. The event will take place at the American Airlines Center September 9th and 10th. President Trump, Vice President J.D. Vance, and Secretary of State Marco Rubio are all scheduled to speak. Events on the 10th will include a tribute to Charlie Kirk and a commemoration of the 25th anniversary of 9/11. Officials estimate it'll cost more than $1 million for Dallas police to provide security for that convention. They plan to seek federal reimbursements similar to those for disasters and for the FIFA World Cup. Police are investigating a phony bomb threat against a Seguin High School on Thursday afternoon. Seguin ISD officials say the police received the bomb threat after the final school bell rang for the day. Students who were still on campus at the time were taken by bus to the Coliseum on Austin Street to be picked up by their parents. Today's classes at Seguin High School and tonight's football game will proceed as scheduled. Seguin ISD says extra security will be in place on campus and at the football field. There's no end in sight for the Ross Fire, which continues to rampage across North Texas. As of yesterday, the blaze had scorched more than 85,000 acres across Palo Pinto and Jack counties. Nearly 200 firefighters are struggling to bring that fire under control, but one official says it may take days and days to put it out. In addition, two major grass fires are now burning in Dallas County and Van Zandt County. And that's a look at local and Texas news this half hour. You can always get more local news on our website at KGNCAM.com. Also, we post all of our local news on our Facebook page. You can go there and read it. Just go to KGNCAM on Facebook and follow us.
2: Well, after a temporary break in the August heat, temperatures will be trending up now as we head towards the weekend. Today just looks like a good old summertime day, sunny. We're going to make it up to around 95 for the afternoon high. Nothing we can't handle, but certainly a hot afternoon. 20% chance of maybe isolated or scattered storms tonight, then we'll drop to the upper 60s. For the weekend, though, mild mornings, hot afternoons. Looks like we'll either be around 99 or 100 both days. With your first alert forecast from News Channel 10, I'm Doppler Dave.
1: Some areas have seen some pretty significant rainfall this morning. We'll talk about that coming up in a couple of minutes. Right now, around the area, 61 degrees in Texline. That's nice and cool. 66 in Dalhart, 68 in Dumas, 68 in Fritch, 69 in Pampa, 68 in Panhandle, 69 in Clarendon, 72 in Happy, 73 in Canyon. It is 67 at Affiliated Foods, and we are 70 degrees here at the KGNC studios on Olson Boulevard. KGNC News Time is 7:13.
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1: I just like to hear my morning news, and a lot of times I have it on from listening to the Rangers the night before.
0: 70 degrees, Doppler Dave says. We're going to a high of 95 later on today. Tell you what, that's better than 105. We may see some temperatures above 100 for Saturday and Sunday, and possibly even into next week. We are having some thunderstorms on the radar this morning. We've been watching some thunderstorms moving through Amarillo earlier this morning and dropped some nice rain, and now I'm seeing a pretty significant area of thunderstorms developing from just southwest of Amarillo around, maybe Umbarger down into the Hereford area. And so Randall County, western Randall County, west of Canyon, may be having a little rain shower here very shortly. If you're traveling between Amarillo and Canyon this morning on I-27, you're probably going to have to run through that. Also, we have a flood advisory in effect for Armstrong County around Wayside this morning. They say that the roadways in that area are flooded this morning, so keep that in mind. Also, if you're on Highway 60 between Canyon and Hereford this morning, you're going to have to run through that line of showers and thunderstorms. So keep that in mind this morning on your morning commute. And, the Weather Service is saying those chances for thunderstorms remain low heading into the weekend. Temperatures going to be trending upward. Triple-digit highs return by tomorrow and maybe for the next couple of days. And I was kind of looking here at the Weather Service forecast, and they say that hotter temperatures coming up this weekend. We will see temperatures from 98 to 105 on Saturday, 99 to 107 around Sunday. So keep that in mind for the next couple of days. Now, I also wanted to mention this morning, looking at the West Texas Mesonet site, some of the rainfall totals, because some areas have received some pretty nice rain over the last 24 hours. That's what I'm looking at right now. They can let you look at the one-hour total or the 24-hour total. And looking at that, Stinnett, 27 hundredths, Fritch around Lake Meredith, about a half an inch. Come down to Pantex. There's a couple of sites, West Texas Mesonet sites around Pantex. One says a quarter of an inch. One says 73 hundredths, and then the other one says an inch 22. So they've had some pretty good rainfall there around Pantex, Pampa, 45 hundredths, Lake McClellan, 41 hundredths. Let's see here, Claude, 83 hundredths, 28 hundredths down around the Clarendon area, Memphis, 47 hundredths. And where is this? Muleshoe, 77 hundredths over the past 24 hours. So as I mentioned, some places getting some very nice rainfall this morning. And keep that in mind on your morning commute. We have been watching the TxDOT traffic cameras this morning. And for a while, we saw rain on the highways over on the east side of town. Nothing between, say, the downtown interchange and Grand Street. And then we saw it over on the west side of town, and then it kind of filled in everywhere. So some of the roadways may be a little bit wet this morning. Slow down and take it easy on the wet pavement this morning, and you can make it through. Well, the Grand Ole Opry is going to be honoring the late legend Dolly Parton.
2: In my Tennessee mountain home, life is as peaceful as a baby.
0: The Grand Ole Opry's upcoming show is set to pay tribute to Dolly Parton, who was an Opry member. Saturday night show will honor her life, legacy, and contributions to country music. The lineup includes Carly Pearce, who Parton invited to become an Opry member back in 2021. The singer and undeniable American icon passed away on Tuesday after a brief battle with cancer. Dolly Parton was 80 years old. Sports is coming up next. 70 degrees. 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
4: Degrees at 7:23. Texas Rangers open a weekend series against the Brewers in Milwaukee tonight. Rangers hope to bounce back after dropping their last series against the White Sox. Rangers' record is 66-68, and they're one game behind the Astros in the American League West.

0: The Astros secured a series win over the Yankees following a 5-1 win in the Bronx yesterday. Hayden Wesneski gave up the lone run on three hits over five innings. Houston has now won 2 of 3, and they visit the New York Mets coming up tonight. The Amarillo Sod Poodles fell to the Corpus Christi Hooks 7-3 last night at Hodgetown. A pair of big innings plagued Amarillo's starting pitcher, Junior Sanchez, while the Corpus Christi bullpen cooled off a couple of soddy hitters over the final five frames. The Sod Poodles and Hooks play again tonight at Hodgetown, first pitch at 7:05. The NASCAR Cup Series regular season comes to an end tomorrow. Tammy Trujillo has more.
1: The drivers square off in the Coke Zero 400 at Daytona International Speedway. Ryan Blaney secured a postseason spot following his win at New Hampshire Motor Speedway last weekend. There are only three positions left to claim in the chase, with Bubba Wallace, Austin Cindric, and Shane Van Gisbergen currently occupying them. I'm Tammy Trujillo.
0: Be sure and listen for the American Motorsports Power Hour with Tommy T tomorrow morning at 9 here on KGNC. Minwoo Lee is sitting atop the leaderboard after the first round of the PGA Tour Championship at Eastlake Golf Club in Atlanta. He leads by 2 strokes after shooting an 8-under 62. West Texas A&M Buffaloes committed a pair of costly turnovers, while number 11 Western Colorado converted all 4 of their red zone opportunities last night as the Mountaineers left Bain Schaefer Stadium with a commanding 52-21 victory over the Buffs in their season opener. College football back tomorrow. TCU squares off against North Carolina in Ireland tomorrow morning. Week 1 will be coming up next week when Texas A&M, Tech, Houston, SMU, BYU, Colorado, and Utah all begin their 2026 campaigns. And the Dallas Cowboys close out their preseason tonight at home against the New Orleans Saints. Kickoff at AT&T Stadium in Arlington is set for 7 p.m. Hey, we want to say congratulations this morning to Victor Giron. Victor, hope I said your last name right. He won our Texas Rangers prize pack earlier this morning. Victor told me that he lives here in Amarillo, but is driving to Borger for work this morning. Have a safe trip out there, everyone. Be safe. Some of the roadways are wet from those thunderstorms. 71 degrees, KGNC News Time is 7:26.
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4: A researcher has developed a tool to predict chronic wasting disease in white-tailed deer. Hello, everyone. I'm veterinarian Dr. Bob Judd with Texas Vet News on the Texas Farm Bureau Radio Network. Chronic wasting disease, or CWD, is a fatal syndrome that causes weight loss, ataxia or wobbling, listlessness, and other neurological symptoms in both farmed and free-ranging U.S. mule deer, elk, moose, and white-tailed deer. The disease is recognized as a prion disease, indicating that an infectious misfolded protein is instrumental for behavior changes, emaciation, progressive neurological disease, and death. Dr. Christopher Seabury from Texas A&M indicates that certain aspects of the white-tailed deer's response to chronic wasting disease are moderately to highly heritable, are passed from parent to offspring, and can be predicted using a custom genomic tool designed by Dr. Seabury. The custom tool, a novel array, can be used to predict a white-tailed deer's response to CWD exposure with high accuracy and is likely to become widely used in a genetic evaluation program aimed at reducing the presence of CWD. This would allow deer farmers and wildlife managers to selectively breed the least susceptible deer and reduce CWD populations, although currently the program is focusing on white-tailed deer. CWD is currently present in 26 states in America, multiple Canadian provinces, and Eurasia. The research used molecular genetic techniques and the machine learning to analyze DNA samples from deer with and without CWD. Dr. Seabury indicates that one of the most important things from his study is the mean genomic prediction accuracy, which is around 81%. This means we can predict with 81% accuracy the phenotype of a tested animal and the genetic merit of each animal as it relates to CWD. Dr. Seabury's goal is to develop an inexpensive test that can be widely used and implemented. I'm Dr. Bob Judd. This is the Texas Farm Bureau Radio Network.
5: If you see traffic accidents or delays on your commute this morning, be our eyes on the road. 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

0: time is running out. I'm Carmen Roberts, Fox News. It's been almost 2 days since a glacier landslide caused a devastating flood in Nepal and Tibet, and crews are scrambling to find the missing.
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0: conditions continue to get worse as more rain is scheduled over the next few days.
1: Fox's Stephanie Bennett reporting from London.
0: Nepal says at least 547 people have died, while at least 5 were killed in Tibet. Together, both countries say more than 1,500 people are still missing, including 90 Americans. Though sources told Reuters 117 tourists have been rescued, including 2 U.S. nationals.
1: Emergency management crews are closely watching a lake formed by the flood in case it starts overflowing again. Jurors in the Lindsey Clancy trial in Massachusetts will resume deliberations this morning as they try to determine if she's criminally responsible for killing her 3 children in 2023 or whether she was in the midst of postpartum psychosis. President Trump arrives at an awkward moment for his presidency today as the war against Iran reaches the 6-month mark, a notable milestone for the conflict. The Republican leader repeatedly assured Americans it would be a little excursion lasting a matter of weeks. A big issue remains the Strait of Hormuz, and U.S. Admiral Brad Cooper posted on X.
2: Internationally recognized transit routes in the Strait are free of Iranian sea mines thanks to the incredible work of the U.S. military.
1: And President Trump has shifted gears from military action, says he's not in a hurry to end the war as he relies on economic sanctions to pressure Iran. And U.S. crude oil is a bit lower this morning at $82.87 a barrel. And Russian forces resume drone attacks on Ukraine's capital region of Kyiv, and killing one person and wounding 2. 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
1: A federal judge issues a temporary halt on attempts to implement President Trump's executive order limiting mail-in voting. Now, that move stalls the directive for a second time, only about a week before the first mail ballots are due to be sent out for the midterm elections. A new divorce rule goes into effect in Missouri.
6: Governor Mike Kehoe signed a bill into law in April that replaces an old rule in Missouri that required couples to list their pregnancy status on court documents, in which some judges would pause or refuse to finalize a divorce until after the baby was born. The new rule, now in effect, bans judges from holding up a divorce based on a pregnancy status. Anyone who wants to leave a marriage can do so right away. Advocates say the old rule in some cases also trapped domestic violence survivors in dangerous or abusive homes during pregnancy. Jeff Manasso, Fox News.
1: Twitter is back, but not the way you remember it.
7: There's a new thing called Twitter.now, and it is created by a company called Operation Bluebird, headed up by Stephen Coates, one of the old Twitter's former lawyers. Elon Musk and X tried suing them last year, but it appears X gave up their trademarks on the old names. Coates says in a LinkedIn post they're not looking to recreate the old network like Blue Sky tried doing, but is testing out new methods for monitoring and ranking user postings without concealed algorithms. So, and it costs about $20 to get in on the platform tests. Eben Brown, Fox News.
1: Federal Reserve Chairman Kevin Warsh will address an audience of international economists and central bankers this morning at the Jackson Hole Economic Symposium in Wyoming. And his speech is expected to focus heavily on inflation and the outlook for interest rates. Stock futures are mixed ahead of that speech, and that was after the major indexes closed higher yesterday, led up by tech shares. I'm Carmen Roberts. This is

0: Good morning. Today is Friday, August 28th. Welcome to another half hour of Newsday Amarillo. I'm Tim Butler in the Citizens Bank studios of KGNC. Coming up in this half hour, Randall County Sheriff's made arrests Wednesday for traffic violations, indecency with a child, and continuous violence. In Texas news, officials have identified a man whose body was found at a Fort Worth power plant. And also in this half hour, Jelly Roll laughs off a backlash to jokes he made about President Trump. We will have those stories and more coming up in this half hour.
1: Well, after you wrap up your Thursday, we'll see an overnight low of 66 degrees, a 30% chance of scattered thunderstorms favoring our west.
0: I apologize that it is outdated. Doppler Dave says today sunny and a high near 95. Later on, 71 degrees at 7:39. Randall County arrested 46-year-old Michael Isidro Silva Wednesday at 6:44 p.m. for three counts of aggravated sexual assault of a child and four counts of indecency with a child by sexual contact. Randall County Sheriff's arrested 21-year-old Josiah Dante Westmoreland Wednesday evening at 8:32 for continuous violence against a family member. Deputies arrested Augustine Pablo Castillo, age 40. Wednesday at 11:44 p.m. for failure to control speed and no driver's license. Bond was set at $1,000. The Randall County Commissioners will meet in a special session this morning at 9 in the Commissioners' Courtroom, 501 16th Street in Canyon. The only item on their agenda is to consider and approve Megan Williams for the County Extension Agent 4-H in Youth Development for Randall County beginning September 1st. There will be a time for public comments. Persons who don't wish to attend the meeting can watch on randallcounty.com. Potter County deputies arrested 50-year-old Tyler Andrew Cox Wednesday evening at 7:40 in the 2500 block of Sweet Gum for driving while intoxicated with an open alcohol container and resisting arrest. Potter County Detention Center inmate Kevin Deshaun Evans was charged Wednesday with manufacture and delivery of a controlled substance, penalty group 1. Sheriffs arrested 41-year-old Antonio Galeno Camacho Wednesday morning at 11:15 in the 1300 block of I-40 East for theft of property between $100 and $750. Potter County arrested Michael Joseph Hoffman, age 48, Wednesday at 7 p.m. in the 6300 block of Star Lane for failure to comply and register as a sex offender.
2: Jose Luis Arevalo Flores found guilty Wednesday of manslaughter, criminally negligent homicide, and six counts of aggravated assault with a deadly weapon. Flores was convicted by a Randall County jury for his role in the 2023 shooting at an event venue located in the shopping center at 4515 South Georgia in Amarillo. A party there turned violent, leading to multiple people being shot. Two were killed. They were Semajia Smith and Quinston Taylor. Flores now waits to be sentenced. For KGNC News, I'm Michael J. Stevens.
0: 71 degrees at 7:42. Turning to Texas news this half hour. Officials have identified a man whose body was found at an abandoned Fort Worth power plant last week. Fort Worth police discovered the deceased person at the defunct TXU power plant on August 20th. On Thursday, police identified him as Adam White. White had been reported missing in June, and the Fort Worth PD has been investigating his disappearance. The Tarrant County Medical Examiner's Office has not released White's cause of death, but police don't believe foul play was involved. A Bexar County man is sentenced to more than 11 years in federal prison for trying to blow up ATMs at two San Antonio banks. Dustin Ammons was sentenced on Tuesday after pleading guilty in April to one count each of transporting explosives and possessing a gun. Last December, ATF agents searched Ammons' home on Eugene Sasser Drive. They found explosives and a homemade bomb lab in the garage, a pipe bomb in Ammons' car, and guns and large amounts of ammo in the house. An ICE officer charged in a shooting in Minneapolis is out of jail here in Texas as his extradition fight continues. Minnesota officials wanted Christian Castro to be brought back to face charges related to a shooting that wounded a Venezuelan immigrant in January. A federal judge declined Minnesota's request to keep Castro in a Cameron County jail yesterday.

0: finish. Overnight tonight, expect a low of 69. And if you're making weekend plans, high pressure's building back in. Looks like we'll see upper 90s to maybe near 100. With your first alert forecast from News Channel 10, I'm Doppler Dave.
1: Right now, around the area, 66 in Adrian, 67 in Vega. It is 70 in Hereford, Dimmitt, and Nazareth, 68 in Tulia this hour. Right now, 69 in Silverton, 70 in Childress, 68 in Claude. It is 69 in Canadian, 69 in Borger, 72 in Canyon. It is 73 in Pleasant Valley, and we are 71 here at the KGNC studios on Olson Boulevard. KGNC News Time is 7:45. 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
8: And y'all haven't went woke. That's the way I could put it.
1: 72 degrees, Doppler Dave says. We're going to a high of 95 later on today. We do have some thunderstorms around the area this morning, and it looks like a line trying to form from just around the Nazareth area back up through Canyon, Amarillo, and then to the northeast around Highway 136 up to the Fritch and Borger area. So we may see some more showers and thunderstorms here around Amarillo and Canyon this morning. In fact, the radar this hour is showing a shower over Canyon. At this time, we did have a flood advisory in effect for Armstrong County earlier this morning. I believe it's still in effect around Wayside. They've had quite a bit of rain. So watch out on your morning commute this morning for wherever you are headed. Let's check the TxDOT traffic cameras around the area this morning.

0: time looking at I-27 in Hillside. Looks like the roadway may be a little bit wet there at that location this morning from rain. Traffic is moving smoothly, though. We will come up to the interchange in downtown Amarillo. I-27 and I-40 looks like traffic north and southbound coming into downtown and leaving downtown, moving smoothly at this location. Then we'll go out to I-40 and Western. East and westbound traffic moving smoothly. Can see a big old sunrise out there in the eastern sky there. Out at I-40 in Sonsey, east and westbound traffic moving smoothly. Then we go over to I-40 in Grand. Everything seems to be moving fairly smoothly at that location. Out to I-40 in Lakeside, the roadway is wet. Looks like it may be raining at that location. So slow down, take it easy, make sure you are using your windshield wipers there over on the east side of town. Let me check one more. Let's go out to I-40 and the 287 split. Yeah, the roadway is wet in that location also at this hour. So keep that in mind on your morning commute. Take it slow, take it easy, and everybody can get where they're going. Hey, did you hear about this? Jelly Roll is responding to a backlash over his jokes about President Trump while he was guest hosting on Jimmy Kimmel Live. Chris Caraggio has more information.
1: The singer said Trump, as the president, should be able to handle a few jokes. He took jabs at the president's weight while also poking fun at himself over his own 300-pound weight loss, saying, "I've lost an entire Donald Trump." Jelly Roll went on to say, based on his approval ratings, it seems like most of the country wants to do the same thing. Many Trump supporters expressed their anger about the jokes on social media. I'm Chris Caraggio.
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0: We have a thunderstorm in the area, 72 degrees at 7:54. The West Texas A&M Buffaloes lost to number 11 Western Colorado 52-21 last night at Bain Schaefer Stadium in Canyon. The Mountaineers scored on all four of their red zone opportunities. The Buffs had a pair of costly turnovers. This is, I believe, actually week zero for college football, and TCU squares off against North Carolina in Ireland tomorrow. Officially, week one is coming up next week when all other major colleges will be on the field. Dallas Cowboys close out their preseason at home tonight against the New Orleans Saints. Kickoff, 7 o'clock at AT&T Stadium in Arlington. Amarillo Sod Poodles fell to the Corpus Christi Hooks 7-3 last night at Hodgetown. The Soddies and Hooks play again tonight. First pitch at 7:05. Texas Rangers battle the Brewers in the first of three games in Milwaukee. The Rangers' record is 66-68, and they are one game behind the Astros in the American League West. Astros secured a series win over the Yankees yesterday, 5-1 in the Bronx. Houston has won two of three. They will visit the Mets coming up tonight. The NASCAR Cup Series regular season comes to an end on Saturday. Tammy Trujillo has more.
1: The drivers square off in the Coke Zero 400 at Daytona International Speedway. Ryan Blaney secured a postseason spot following his win at New Hampshire Motor Speedway last weekend. There are only three positions left to claim in the chase, with Bubba Wallace, Austin Cindric, and Shane Van Gisbergen currently occupying them. I'm Tammy Trujillo.
0: And be sure and listen for the American Motorsports Power Hour with Tommy T, Saturday morning at 9 here on KGNC. Minwoo Lee sitting atop the leaderboard after the first round of the PGA Tour Championship at Eastlake Golf Club in Atlanta. He leads by two strokes after shooting an 8-under 62. And that's a look at sports. KGNC News Time is 7:56.
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0: 72 degrees. Let's do a quick check of the radar here this morning. We are seeing some showers and thunderstorms developing from Canyon down through the Nazareth and Dimmitt area at this time. Also, another area developed over on the east side of Amarillo. It's kind of moving off to the southeast. If you're on 287, you may run through that. And now another area is developing along Highway 136 between Amarillo and Fritch and Borger this morning. So nice to have the rain. We certainly are not going to turn that down here in the Texas Panhandle because we are still in the drought. Coming up next hour, Garth Brooks and Trisha Yearwood announce plans. They're going to be honoring Dolly Parton. Also next hour, we have your Dallas Cowboys report with Christy Scales. Hope you can stick around. Good morning. It's 8 o'clock.
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11: A verdict watch. I'm Carmen Roberts, Fox News. People around the country are waiting to see what a Massachusetts jury will decide in the Lindsay Clancy murder trial for killing her three children. A second day of deliberations getting underway at 9 this morning.
12: This jury is comprised of 9 women and 3 men. The jury is anonymous and is only known to the court and lawyers. During closing arguments, the defense argued Clancy was in a state of psychosis during the killings and that lousy medical care drove her to the point where she experienced auditory hallucinations. Meanwhile, the prosecution argued those hallucinations are fabricated and that Clancy intentionally planned the killings and maintained control of her actions.
11: Fox's Nate Foy at the courthouse in Plymouth. Nepal and China resume rescue operations after the threat from a lake eases. 552 people are confirmed dead from the catastrophic glacier flash flood, with about 1,500 missing, including 90 Americans. And U.S. State Department spokesman Tommy Pickett tells Fox News American aid is on the way.
13: We immediately activated 500,000 in initial humanitarian assistance. I can now say those first assistance trucks are already on their way, and that includes life-saving food in order to get people the material they need.
11: President Trump's in Texas today to award Artemis II astronauts the Congressional Space Medal of Honor. Fox's Peter Ducey tells us.
14: The ultimate showcase a president can have, standing alongside astronauts you sent on a successful mission to the far side of the moon. And the president's top ally on Capitol Hill says Republicans have been doing a lot on Earth, too.
15: We passed over 800 pieces of legislation, landmark stuff, to fix the mess that we inherited from the Biden-Harris years.
11: House Speaker Mike Johnson and its Republicans campaign saying they fixed the mess. Democrats say check your higher grocery bill, the cost to fill up your gas tank, and what's left in your wallet. 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
11: Florida's refusing to take Meadows money from the landmark settlement of nearly $18 billion in a lawsuit over teen social media addiction. Florida's attorney general is vowing to take the company back to court, saying the payout is peanuts.
20: Florida's attorney general James Uthmeyer tells us the settlement is peanuts and the state deserves billions more. Meta, that's Facebook and Instagram's parent company, they agreed to pay up after a group of attorneys general accused the company of designing features that keep children children addicted to its platforms. Now, Florida isn't taking the deal. Uthmeyer compares the 1998 tobacco settlement when cigarette companies agreed to pay states over $200 billion. He says Meta's deal doesn't come close.
18: That is a slap on the wrist. It is not a disincentive to tell these big tech companies going forward, protect our kids.
20: The settlement will be paid out over 10 years.
11: Fox's Dana Murray McNichol. A just-released federal report says a paper mill in Washington state ignored a warning that a chemical tank was unsafe 10 months before it failed, killing 11 workers. That tank ruptured in the Longview Mill in May, blasting caustic liquid through the building. And Norway has a new king today.
21: The crown prince is now King Haakon VIII after the death of his father, King Harald V, who sat on the throne for 35 years and was a distant cousin of King Charles III of Britain. When he was three, the young prince, along with his mother and sisters, fled Norway to escape Nazi occupation during World War II. The new king will have to stabilize the monarchy, including ironing out a public relations mess following scandals, one involving his wife, who had past correspondences with Jeffrey Epstein, plus King Haakon's stepson, also recently making headlines with a rape conviction. CJ Papa, Fox News.
11: And I'm Carmen Roberts, and this is Fox News.

0: Good morning. Today is Friday, August 28th. Welcome to another half hour of Newsday Amarillo. I'm Tim Butler in the Citizens Bank studios of KGNC. Coming up in this half hour, Michael Jay tells us about the Texas DPS is honoring some law enforcement officials for preventing a canyon tragedy. Also in Texas news, a bomb threat at the Seguin High School led to an evacuation. Also in this half hour, Garth Brooks and Trisha Yearwood are the latest to plan to honor late country legend Dolly Parton.
1: It's a lovely Friday morning across the area. Temperatures are nice and mild. We will start to trend the temperatures up a bit here towards the weekend. We're back to around 95 today, 99 to near 100 for the weekend. With your first alert forecast from News Channel 10, I'm Doppler Day.
0: We do have some thunder showers over parts of the panhandle this morning, 72 degrees at 8:06.
2: Members of the Public Safety Commission, along with the Texas Department of Public Safety Colonel Freeman F. Martin, awarded DPS's Criminal Investigations Division Amarillo a unit citation in recognition of their efforts in preventing a mass July 4th attack in Canyon last year. That citation awarded Thursday morning. The work resulted in the arrest of Kevin Hunt, now 19, who pled guilty to federal charges for attempted use of a weapon of mass destruction this past April. Hunt was also indicted on state charges for possession of components of explosives and attempted capital murder of multiple persons, the first state-level terrorism charge of its kind in Texas. His trial for those charges slated to take place in Randall County later this year. In July, a co-conspirator was indicted by a state grand jury for hindering prosecution of terrorism and tampering, fabricating physical evidence. She was taken into custody a few days later, extradited from California to Texas. For KGNC News, I'm Michael J. Stevens.
0: Randall County Sheriff's arrested 35-year-old Jarvon Lorenzo Williams Wednesday morning at 8:51 for threat. Class C bond was set at $500. Deputies arrested Michael Lee Hernandez, age 37, Wednesday at 12:14 p.m. for burglary of a habitation with intent to commit a felony, two counts of unlawful possession of a firearm by a felon, and two counts of theft of a firearm. Wednesday at 12:26 p.m., sheriffs arrested 35-year-old Judy Marie Martinez for burglary of a habitation with intent to commit a felony and two counts of theft of a firearm. Potter County Sheriff's deputies arrested 23-year-old Saw Blay Thaw Hatu Wednesday at 1:42 p.m. at Amarillo Boulevard in Mars for possession of a controlled substance, penalty group 2, between 4 and 400 grams. Potter County Detention Center inmate Evelyn Joyce Luke was charged Wednesday with aggravated assault on a family or household member with a weapon. Wednesday afternoon at 3, deputies arrested 21-year-old Christina David McCook in the 500 block of South Fillmore for driving.

0: driving while intoxicated. Bond was set at $7,500 for Camarilla Dominique Malone, age 29, who was arrested Wednesday morning at 12:20 in the 700 block of Southwest 7th for assault on a family or household member by impeding breathing or circulation. 72 degrees at 8:09. Turning to Texas news this morning. Police are investigating a phony bomb threat against Seguin High School yesterday afternoon. Seguin ISD officials say police received the bomb threat after the final school bell rang for the day. Students who were in the campus at that time were taken by bus to a Coliseum on Austin Street to be picked up by their parents. Today's classes at Seguin High School and tonight's football game will proceed as scheduled. Seguin ISD says extra security will be in place on campus and at the football field. There's no end in sight for the Ross Fire, which continues to rampage across North Texas. As of yesterday, the blaze had scorched more than 85,000 acres across Palo Pinto and Jack counties. Nearly 200 firefighters are struggling to bring the fire under control, but one official says it may take days to put it out. In addition, two major grass fires are now burning in Dallas County and in Van Zandt County. President Trump is in Houston today for an event honoring NASA's Artemis II crew members. The president will be at the Johnson Space Center today to award the crew the Congressional Space Medal of Honor. Trump came to Houston yesterday and spoke last night at a fundraiser for Texas State Attorney General Ken Paxton's campaign for the U.S. Senate. The Republican... Excuse me, I had to sneeze there. The Republican is locked in a tight race with Democratic State Representative James Tallarico. Both parties see the race as being key to deciding who controls the Senate. And that's a look at local and Texas news this half hour. 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
1: Well, after a temporary break in the August heat, temperatures will be trending up now as we head towards the weekend. Today just looks like a good old summertime day, sunny. We're going to make it up to around 95 for the afternoon high. Nothing we can't handle, but certainly a hot afternoon. 20% chance of maybe isolated or scattered storms tonight. Then we'll drop to the upper 60s. For the weekend, though, mild mornings, hot afternoons. Looks like we'll either be around 99 or 100 both days. With your first alert forecast from News Channel 10, I'm Doppler Dave.
0: Well, we are still watching some thunderstorms on National Weather Service radar. Nice to see this time of morning. Right now, we're seeing showers over Lake Meredith, and that line kind of extends down to the southwest to just north of Amarillo, and then to the southwest of Amarillo. We are seeing some showers also stretching from about Canyon all the way down through Umbarger, Buffalo Lake area, down into the Nazareth and Dimmitt area this morning. Maybe seeing some rain there. Also a little cluster of showers along 287 to the southeast of Amarillo around Washburn. And nothing severe at this time, just some good rain. There was plenty of cloud-to-ground lightning earlier this morning, and the temperatures are very nice at this time. It is 69 degrees in Dalhart, 68 in Dumas, 69 in Fritch, 70 in Pampa, 68 in Panhandle, 74 in Clarendon, 70 in Happy. It is 69 in Canyon, 68 at Vega, 72 at Boys Ranch, and we are 72 here at the KGNC Studios on Olson Boulevard. KGNC News Time is 8:13.
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0: 71 degrees at 8:16. Well, we like talking about rainfall totals here on Newsday Amarillo. And let's check some of those. We had some thunderstorms over Amarillo in the area this morning. And looking right now at the one-hour totals from the West Texas Mesonet site, Umbarger, about a half an inch, 36 hundredths in Dimmitt, 32 hundredths in Earth. We're seeing 19 hundredths in Tulia. And then if you go to the 24-hour precipitation total, Pantex has had over an inch 22. There, 85 hundredths in Claude. We're seeing 47 hundredths in Fritch this morning. Stinnett, 34 hundredths. Pampa at 43 hundredths. And then 36 hundredths at Memphis. And other amounts around the Texas Panhandle. Just nice to see these this morning. It's been quite a while since we've had some significant rain, but we got it this morning. And looking at the radar right now, we are still seeing a line of showers and thunderstorms stretching from up around the Borger area and Stinnett, down Highway 136 to just north of Amarillo, and then the line extends down to Canyon, and then kind of down Highway 60 a little further to the south around maybe Umbarger into the Hereford area, and then south from there, Dimmitt and Nazareth, and then down around Muleshoe. So nice to see the rain across the Panhandle this morning. Maybe that will cool us off a little bit for today with the rainfall this morning. All right. No warnings or anything like that that we know of this morning. The Weather Service did issue a flood advisory for Armstrong County, specifically the area around Wayside, and that remains in effect, as far as we know, until 9 o'clock this morning. So if you're driving anywhere around there, around Wayside, the Cedar Canyon area, watch out for flooding over the roadways. Slow down and take it easy. Now, that is the good news, the rain this morning. The not-so-good news is we're going to see temperatures back in the triple digits by tomorrow and then again Sunday. And so we're kind of keeping an eye on all of that here across Amarillo and the Texas Panhandle area. In fact, it looks like we're going to be hot, really hot, on Sunday. And then Monday, highs 97 to 106. Tuesday.

0: Day and Wednesday, temperatures right around 100 or above. So enjoy the cooler weather today. I say cooler, 95 degrees. That is going to be better for us here over the next couple of days, or over today anyway, and then back to hot, hot, hot for the weekend and the next, or the first part of next week. I was going to mow my lawn this morning, and I guess I'll have to go home this afternoon, see how wet it is. If not, I'll put it off and get up early in the morning and mow before we get those 100-degree temperatures. Hey, did you hear about this? Garth Brooks and Trisha Yearwood are announcing plans to honor Dolly Parton.
1: Mama was a looker, Lord, how she shined. Papa was a good looking yellow sky. Papa loved Mama, Mama loved me.
0: The two country stars will host Dolly Day, which will be a celebration of Dolly Parton's life and her passion for helping children. It will happen on September 25th as at Friends in Low Places Bar and Honky Tonk in Nashville. The venue will donate its entire income for that day to children's literacy. Parton passed away on Tuesday after a brief battle with cancer. And so that is a great event, and several other country stars are planning events for that same day, September 25th, which will be numerically 925. Of course, Dolly Parton was in that famous movie and sang the hit theme song to 9 to 5. So 925, looks like that's going to be the day. All right, sports is coming up next, brought to you by Tri-State Ford, 71 degrees, KGNC News Time, 821.
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0: .23, the Texas Rangers open a weekend series against the Brewers in Milwaukee tonight. Rangers hope to bounce back after dropping their last series against the White Sox. The Rangers are one game behind the Astros in the American League West with a record of 66-68. Speaking of the Astros, they secured a series win over the Yankees following a 5-1 win in the Bronx last night. Hayden Wieneski gave up the lone run on three hits over five innings. Houston has won two of three and will visit the Mets coming up tonight. Amarillo Sod Poodles fell to the Corpus Christi Hooks 7-3. Last night at Hodgetown, a pair of big innings plagued Amarillo's starting pitcher, Junior Sanchez, while the Corpus Christi bullpen cooled off a couple of hot Amarillo Soddy batters

0: over the final five innings. The Saudis and Hooks play again tonight at Hodgetown, first pitch at 7:05. The NASCAR Cup Series regular season comes to an end. On Saturday, Tammy Trujillo has more.
1: The drivers square off in the Coke Zero 400 at Daytona International Speedway. Ryan Blaney secured a postseason spot following his win at New Hampshire Motor Speedway last weekend. There are only three positions left to claim in the chase, with Bubba Wallace, Austin Cindric, and Shane Van Gisbergen currently occupying them. I'm Tammy Trujillo.
0: Be sure and listen for the American Motorsports Power Hour with Tommy T. Tomorrow morning at 9 here on KGNC. Minwoo Lee sitting atop the leaderboard after the first round of the PGA Tour Championship at Eastlake Golf Club in Atlanta. He leads by two strokes after shooting an 8-under 62. Victor Hovland, Colin Morikawa, and Chris Gauthier are tied for second at 6-under. The West Texas A&M Buffaloes lost to number 11 Western Colorado 52-21 last night at Bain Schaefer Stadium in Canyon. The Mountaineers scored on all four of their red zone opportunities. The Buffs had a pair of costly turnovers. College football is back tomorrow. TCU squares off against North Carolina in Ireland tomorrow morning. And then week one will get underway next week when Texas A&M, Texas Tech, Texas, Houston, SMU, BYU, Colorado, Utah, and a whole bunch of other teams begin their 2026 season. Dallas Cowboys will close out their preseason at home against the New Orleans Saints tonight. Kickoff is 7 p.m. at AT&T Stadium in Arlington. And that's a look at sports this morning. We want to say congratulations to Victor Guiron of Amarillo. Earlier this morning, won a Texas Rangers prize pack with an Ian Kinsler jersey and a Jack Leiter bobblehead. Victor told me that he lives here in Amarillo, but drives to Borger every day to go to work. So hope he has a safe trip there. Some thunderstorms in the area this morning. That's a look at sports. 71 degrees. KGNC News Time is 8:27.
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5: Two new developments will help the fight against screw worms. I'm Kerry Martin with Texas Ag News and Views on the Texas Farm Bureau Radio Network. A couple of announcements over the past week are giving us more ways to fight the screw worm in Texas. The first is that the NovoFly screw worm fly strain is closer to being used in large-scale fly production. Releasing sterile flies got rid of screw worms in the U.S. back in the 60s, and it's proving to be very useful in containing the spread we currently have here in Texas. But the downside of that practice is that half the sterile flies produced are females. Only the males are helpful in breaking down the screw worm fly's life cycle. The NovoFly strain will only produce male flies, essentially doubling the effectiveness of sterile fly releases. The original sterile fly technique was developed right here in Texas at the U.S. Livestock Insect Research Lab.

0: laboratory in Kerrville. That work has continued and has now resulted in the NovoFly technology. The EPA granted an emergency use for it back in June, and it's currently undergoing field testing in Panama. The sterile fly production facility currently being built in the Rio Grande Valley will be using this NovoFly technology to produce only male flies. The other development is the EPA has approved an emergency use authorization for a generic Ivamec to prevent screwworm infestations. The move covers injectable bimectin. It can be used for screwworm prevention at birth, castration, or the appearance of a wound. Many harvested farm fields will be full of dove hunters in a few days.
1: Dove hunting season across the state opens Tuesday, and officials at the Texas Parks and Wildlife Department are saying it looks to be a good one. According to TPWD, much of the state received significant rainfall this spring, which has bolstered the previous year's healthy dove population. TPWD biologists estimate both mourning and white-winged dove populations at near record highs. This year's season dates and regulations are available on OutdoorAnnual.com. For the Texas Farm Bureau Radio Network, I'm Jessica Domel.
0: The American Farm Bureau, the Livestock Marketing Association, the National Cattlemen's Beef Association, and the U.S. Cattlemen's Association have all teamed up to write a letter to President Trump, urging him to reverse a proposed 90-day duty-free beef import plan they believe would weaken the long-term stability of the U.S. cattle industry. The letter calls on the administration to work with industry stakeholders on solutions that keep food affordable while protecting producers, consumers, and strengthening the nation's ability to produce its own food. I'm Kerry Martin on the Texas Farm Bureau Radio Network.
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0: A verdict watch. I'm Carmen Roberts, Fox News. People around the country are waiting to see what a Massachusetts jury will decide in the Lindsay Clancy murder trial for killing her three children. A second day of deliberations getting underway at 9 this morning.
1: This jury is comprised of 9 women and 3 men. The jury is anonymous and is only known to the court and lawyers. During closing arguments, the defense argued Clancy was in a state of psychosis during the killings and that lousy medical care drove her to the point where she experienced auditory hallucinations. Meanwhile, the prosecution argued those hallucinations are fabricated and that Clancy intentionally planned the killings and maintained control of her actions.
0: Fox's Nate Foy at the courthouse in Plymouth. Nepal and China resume rescue operations after the threat from a lake eases. 552 people are confirmed dead from the catastrophic glacier flash flood, with about 1,500 missing, including 90 Americans. And U.S. State Department spokesman Tommy Pickett tells Fox News American aid is on the way.
2: We immediately activated 500,000 in initial humanitarian assistance. I can now say those first assistance trucks are already on their way, and that includes life-saving food in order to get people the material they need.
0: President Trump's in Texas today to award 4 Artemis II astronauts the Congressional Space Medal of Honor. Fox's Peter Ducey tells us.
3: The ultimate showcase a president can have, standing alongside astronauts you sent on a successful mission to the far side of the moon. And the president's top ally on Capitol Hill says Republicans have been doing a lot on Earth, too.
4: We passed over 800 pieces of legislation, landmark stuff, to fix the mess that we inherited from the Biden-Harris years.
0: House Speaker Mike Johnson and its Republicans campaign saying they fixed the mess. Democrats say check your higher grocery bill, the cost to fill up your gas tank, and what's left in your wallet. 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
0: Florida's refusing to take Meta's money from the landmark settlement of nearly $18 billion in a lawsuit over teen social media addiction. Florida's attorney general is vowing to take the company back to court, saying the payout is peanuts.
9: Florida's attorney general James Uckmeyer tells us the settlement is peanuts and the state deserves billions more. Meta, that's Facebook and Instagram's parent company, they agreed to pay up after a group of attorneys general accused the company of designing features that keep children addicted to its platforms. Now, Florida isn't taking the deal. Uckmeyer compares the 1998 tobacco settlement when cigarette companies agreed to pay states over $200 billion. He says Meta's deal doesn't come close.
10: That is a slap on the wrist. It is not a disincentive to tell these big tech companies going forward, protect our kids.
9: The settlement will be paid out over 10 years.
0: Fox's Dana Marie McNichol. A just-released federal report says a paper mill in Washington state ignored a warning that a chemical tank was unsafe 10 months before it failed, killing 11 workers. That tank ruptured in the Longview Mill in May, blasting caustic liquid through the building. And Norway has a new king today.
11: The crown prince is now King Haakon VIII after the death of his father, King Harald V, who sat on the throne for 35 years and was a distant cousin of King Charles III of Britain. When he was 3, the young prince, along with his mother and sisters, fled Norway to escape Nazi occupation during World War II. The new king will have to stabilize the monarchy, including ironing out a public relations mess following scandals, one involving his wife, who had past correspondences with Jeffrey Epstein, plus King Haakon's stepson, also recently making headlines with a rape conviction. CJ Papa, Fox News.
0: And I'm Carmen Roberts, and this is Fox News.

0: Good morning. Today is Friday, August 28th. Welcome to another half hour of Newsday Amarillo. I'm Tim Butler in the Citizens Bank studios of KGNC. Coming up in this half hour, Potter County Sheriffs made arrests Wednesday for failure to register, theft, and drugs. In Texas news, a Bexar County man has been sentenced to over 11 years in prison for trying to blow up ATMs. If you have a bow tie, put it on today. It's National Bow Tie Day. Also in this half hour, we have your Dallas Cowboys report with Christy Scales.
1: It's a lovely Friday morning across the area. Temperatures are nice and mild. We will start to trend the temperatures up a bit here towards the weekend. We're back to around 95 today, 99 to near 100 for the weekend. With your first alert forecast from News Channel 10, I'm Doppler Day.
0: Still have some thunderstorms in the area this morning, 71 degrees at 839. Potter County deputies arrested 50-year-old Tyler Andrew Cox Wednesday evening at 740 in the 2500 block of Sweet Gum for driving while intoxicated with an open alcohol container and resisting arrest. Potter County Detention Center inmate Kevin Deshaun Evans was charged Wednesday with manufacture and delivery of a controlled substance, penalty group one. Sheriffs arrested 41-year-old Antonio Galeno Camacho Wednesday at 11:15 in the 1300 block of I-40 East for theft of property between $100 and $750. Potter County arrested Michael Joseph Hoffman, age 48, Wednesday at 7 p.m. in the 6300 block of Star Lane for failure to comply and register as a sex offender.
2: Jose Luis Arevalo Flores found guilty Wednesday of manslaughter, criminally negligent homicide, and six counts of aggravated assault with a deadly weapon. Flores was convicted by a Randall County jury for his role in the 2023 shooting at an event venue located in the shopping center at 4515 South Georgia in Amarillo. A party there turned violent, leading to multiple people being shot. Two were killed. They were Semajia Smith and DeQuinston Taylor. Flores now waits to be sentenced. For KGNC News, I'm Michael J. Stevens.
0: Randall County arrested 46-year-old Michael Isidro Silva Wednesday at 6:44 p.m. for three counts of aggravated sexual assault of a child and four counts of indecency with a child by sexual contact. Randall County Sheriffs arrested 21-year-old Josiah Dante Westmoreland Wednesday evening at 8:32 for continuous violence against a family member. Deputies arrested Augustine Pablo Castillo, age 46, Wednesday at 11:44 p.m. for failure to control speed and no driver's license. Bond was set at $1,000. The Randall County Commissioners will meet in a special session coming up in about 20 minutes from right now in the Commissioner's Courtroom at 501 16th Street, Suite 305 in Canyon. The only item on their agenda is to consider and approve Megan Williams for the County Extension Agent 4-H and Youth Development for Randall County beginning September 1st. There will be a time for public comments. 71 degrees at 8:41. Turning to Texas news this half hour. A Bexar County man is sentenced to more than 11 years in prison for trying to blow up ATMs at two San Antonio banks. Dustin Ammons was sentenced on Tuesday after pleading guilty in April to one count each of transporting explosives and possessing a gun. Last December, ATF agents searched Ammons' home on Eugene Sasser Street. They found explosives and a homemade bomb lab in the garage, also a pipe bomb in Ammons' car, along with guns and large amounts of ammunition in his house. An ICE officer charged in a shooting in Minneapolis is out of jail here in Texas as his extradition fight continues. Minnesota officials wanted Christian Castro to be brought back to face charges related to a shooting that wounded a Venezuelan immigrant in January. A federal judge declined Minnesota's request to keep Castro in a Cameron County jail, and he was released yesterday. Governor Greg Abbott previously said he's not going to extradite Castro until Minnesota repays millions of federal dollars lost to fraud in that state. And that's a look at local and Texas news this half hour. 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
1: It's been nice to back the heat down the last couple of days. And here's we round the corner heading towards our weekend. Temperatures will be trending back up. Doesn't look like we're looking at record-setting heat. Just some good old summertime, but we're back to around 95 today as sunshine takes over. Rain chances start to diminish. Overnight tonight, expect a low of 69. And if you're making weekend plans, high pressure's building back in. Looks like we'll see upper 90s, but maybe near 100. With your First Alert forecast from News Channel 10, I'm Doppler Dave.
0: We've had some really nice rain over parts of the Panhandle this morning. Right now, 71 degrees in Adrian, same in Vega, 68 in Hereford. It is 67 in Dimmitt, 71 in Nazareth, 69 in Tulia. It is 75 in Turkey, 76 in Childress this hour, 73 in Claude, 70 in Canadian, 74 in Borger, 71 in Happy. It is 69 in Canyon, 70 at Pantex, and we are 71 here at the KGNC studios on Olson Boulevard. KGNC News Time is 8:44. Tim Butler here for United Supermarkets. You know, it is 69 in Canyon, 70 at Pantex, and we are 71 here

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7: I enjoy the news and catching up on what I'm missing through the day.
0: 71 degrees, Doppler Dave says, sunny and a high of 95 later on today. We've had some thunderstorms move through Amarillo this morning. And just want to remind you, before we get to our traffic check and check the TxDOT traffic cameras, both north and southbound I-27 between McCormick Road and Country Club Road, they've changed the concrete barriers there, and the traffic is being diverted in kind of a new location. So keep that in mind this morning. If you're traveling on I-27, it's going to be a little different traffic pattern than you are probably used to. All right, let's check the TxDOT traffic cameras. I'm looking at I-40 in Sauncey. Wet pavement there. Traffic is moving very smoothly. We go over to I-40 and Western. East and westbound traffic moving smoothly at that location. Downtown to I-27 and I-40. Looks like traffic is moving smoothly there, coming in from the south and also leaving downtown. Also, those who are exiting on northbound Canyon Eway headed out to I-40 eastbound. Things are looking good there. We go over to I-40 in Georgia. Everything is looking nice at that location. I-40 and Grand, definitely wet pavement there this morning. East and westbound traffic moving smoothly. And then out to I-40 in Lakeside. East and westbound traffic moving nicely there also. All right, let's look at I-25

0: 7 in Georgia, north and southbound traffic moving very nicely there. Now, we are still watching a few showers and thunderstorms across the area this morning. Nothing severe, just maybe a little cloud-to-ground lightning and some nice rain showers in our area. Well, did you hear about this? Today, you need to embrace two things to make it a great day, and Bree Tennis tells us what those things are.
1: First off, you need a bow tie, as it's National Bow Tie Day. They date back to the 17th century and were very popular in the 20s. Now only about 5% of men wear them, but about 22% of dogs do. They're spiffy and fun and should not be strictly formal wear. Your next task is to find a bottle of wine, specifically red, because it's National Red Wine Day. So fancy it up with a glass of red and a bow tie, because you can. I'm Bree Tennis.
0: I don't know if I still own a bow tie. I would have to dig through some boxes or something to see if I have a bow tie to put it on today. But I'm not going to wear it anyway. It's Hawaiian Shirt Friday, and a bow tie with a Hawaiian shirt is not very good for fashion sense, so I don't recommend that. Your Dallas Cowboys report with Christy Scales is coming up. 71 degrees, KGNC News Time is 8:51.
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0: like Maris Leafau, Sam Williams, Josh Butler, Kalen Carson are fighting to save their roster spots. Leafau is a linebacker in his third year who switched to outside linebacker in pass rushing this offseason. He's also a key special teams player in coverage, and that role is crucial. He tells the rookies trying to make a good final impression tonight that their ticket to a roster spot is special teams.
1: Special teams is all heart and effort, giving it your all, not having any pride. Obviously, everyone wants to be the best offense or defensive player in the league, but playing special teams, it takes putting your pride aside and just going out there with 100% effort.
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14: Well, I like to keep up with the local news up there and the weather, especially since I'm wanting to retire up there in about 2 years.
13: Well, come on down. We'll make a place for you, Wade.
14: Okay, thank you.
13: 72 degrees, Doppler Dave says. We're going to a high of 95 later on today. And I'm going to suggest you get out and enjoy that 95 because we're going back to triple-digit temperatures for Saturday, Sunday, Monday, and Tuesday. It looks like Sunday is probably going to be the hottest day for us. The Weather Service is saying highs around 102 on Sunday, and then 101 on Monday. And so I'm going to get up early probably tomorrow morning and mow my lawn. I hope it's too wet to mow today. So anyway, need to get that accomplished coming up this weekend. Still watching some showers and thunderstorms on radar. We had an area north of Amarillo that's moving in. It looks like it's dissipating, but the areas to the south of us and southwest of us, still some moderate thunderstorms.

0: over Castro County this morning, around Dimmitt, Nazareth, and in that area, also just to the south of Tulia. All right, have a great rest of your day. Michael J. is coming up. It's 9 o'clock.
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2: 6 months and counting as the Iran war grinds on. I'm Carmen Roberts, Fox News. At this monthly milestone, there's no end in sight for the war or its impact on the global economy. Fox's Jonathan Hunt reports from Tel Aviv.
3: President Trump posted to his Truth Social account last night saying that Iran is begging for a deal and is a failing nation. Iranian officials pushed back against that this morning, the country's foreign minister writing on X. Putting diplomacy back on track isn't impossible. It hinges on U.S. understanding of one simple fact. Pressure doesn't work. But the pressure is certainly building economically. We are seeing long gas lines in Iran, and we know that inflation is rampant.
2: Observers say another change is that the war has left Iran with a more radical leadership bent on controlling the Strait of Hormuz. It's also pushed up oil and gas prices. U.S. crude is down this morning, though, about 1% at $82.30 a barrel. But that's about $15 more than it was before the war. And AAA says the national average for gas is $4.09 a gallon, more than a dollar higher. In the Himalayas, the number killed in the devastating flash flood in Nepal and Tibet tops 550, with 1,500 missing, including 90 Americans. Fox's Chanley Painter reports.
4: And because of the destruction and weather, rescue efforts have been hindered. Dozens of bridges were decimated in some 25 miles of roads washed away. And President Trump says that country will get what it needs.
5: We've spoken to the leadership, and we let them know anything they want will happen.
2: And jurors in the Lindsey Clancy murder trial in Massachusetts are deliberating for a second day as they try to decide if she is criminally responsible for killing her three young children or was in the throes of a postpartum psychosis. 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
2: As the U.S.-Canada trade war continues, President Trump signs an order to rename one of the Great Lakes.
19: Making good on a threat made earlier this week, President Trump signed an executive order directing the federal government to rename Lake Ontario Lake America.
5: So if you think about it, we have a gulf and we have a lake. Now all we need is an ocean.
19: The name change comes amid an escalating trade dispute with Canada. Both governments raising tariffs on each other and talks to reset a trade framework have stalled.
5: Who's the worst to deal with on trade? And I said, that's easy. Canada. They are the worst to trade. And they feel entitled. And just we can't have that.
19: Canada accuses U.S. negotiators of demanding things Canada can't concede. At the White House, Jared Halpern, Fox News.
2: An autopsy report contradicts police accounts of a deadly shooting in Memphis last month involving the Tennessee National Guard troops. That report said the Guard members assigned to a federal anti-crime task force shot 20-year-old Tyron Johnson in the back. Authorities have said Johnson turned towards troops with a gun before they fired. And the March on Washington returns to the Lincoln Memorial today.
20: Just weeks before the November midterm elections, the 2026 March on Washington has a simple message to participants: defend the vote. Hosted by the National Action Network and the Drum Major Institute, the event marks the 63rd anniversary of Reverend Dr. Martin Luther King Jr.'s March on Washington, in which he delivered his famous I Have a Dream speech. King's eldest son, Martin Luther King III, is an organizer of the event, which will focus on voting rights protections, defending civil rights, and economic justice. A website for the event says its goal is to motivate participants to return to their home districts to organize in the run-up to the midterms. Tanya J. Powers, Fox News.
2: And I'm Carmen Roberts, and this is Fox News.
0: Hunter County deputies arrested 50-year-old Tyler Andrew Cox Wednesday evening at 7:40 in the 2500 block of Sweet Gum for driving while intoxicated with an open alcohol container and resisting arrest. Hunter County Detention Center inmate Kevin Deshaun Evans was charged Wednesday with manufacture and delivery of a controlled substance, penalty group 1. Sheriffs arrested 41-year-old Antonio Galeno Camacho Wednesday morning at 11:15 in the 1300 block of I-40 East for theft of property between $100 and $750. PCSO arrested Michael Joseph Hoffman, age 48, Wednesday at 7 p.m. in the 6300 block of Star Lane for failure to comply and register as a sex offender. 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
10: Well, after a temporary break in the August heat, temperatures will be trending up now as we head towards the weekend. Today just looks like a good old summertime day, sunny. We're going to make it up to around 95 for the afternoon high. Nothing we can't handle, but certainly a hot afternoon. 20% chance of maybe isolated or scattered storms tonight, and then we'll drop to the upper 60s. For the weekend, though, mild mornings, hot afternoons. Looks like we'll either be around 99 or 100 both days. With your first alert forecast from News Channel 10, I'm Doppler Dave. 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
13: All right, 9:07, 7 minutes after 9 o'clock. 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Shows I've done in the past, you'll find those posted at that site, KGNCAM.com. You can access it through two points. I know right now there are, I think, four images rotating, so if you don't see the Making Sense with Michael J. image, just go to the top of the page, and you can enter by way of linkable text, because all the shows that air on this historic set of call letters are listed up there as well. That'll take you to the media page. Interviews that Tim does during Newsday Amarillo, you'll find those there as well. Again, I am bragging about KGNCAM.com. Speaking of shows that I've done in the past, one particular hour yesterday really generated some interesting response. I'm going to get into that in hour number two this morning. Also in the second hour, the single panel survey that I put up yesterday that basically asks, you know, for those that fear flock cameras, how much time do you spend on social media? I think some people missed the point there, and this is coming off the heels of the $18 billion settlement that Meta decided halfway through a California hearing, hey, you know, time out. Why don't we just go ahead and settle this now? And so it's all about data collection. So I want to get into some of that in the second hour. The first hour, here in just a moment, you're going to meet, I think I referred to her yesterday as the other woman in my life. It's Kristen Wobach. Kristen is, when you hear me talk about, 90% of the time, if you hear me talk about My City Contact, this is going to be Kristen. I kept her a quiet secret for about the first year, and then I think one day she finally just said, just tell people who I am. And I don't think. She has one of the most thankless jobs, one of the most thankless positions in the city that you don't even know about. So I wanted to take some time and have you meet Kristen this morning. Again, 806-350-0710. And because of that, I am going to move five random facts. I know that's going to upset some people. It is nutty how much people depend on five random facts. I will do it next hour. This time, next hour, I will take care of five random facts because whenever I have a guest like Kristen in the first hour, I'd really like to get to the guest mic and get that underway. So without any further delay, welcome Kristen Wolbach. How are you?
14: Howdy. I'm good. Dude, it's been so nice with the rain, so I'm actually in a pretty good mood this week.
13: Are you really?
14: Yeah. I mean, this morning I saw the clouds clearing a little bit when I was taking kids to school, and I was like, please don't stop. And then it started raining again, so I was like, Lord, do you hear
13: See,
14: me?
13: That's what I'm talking about. I've told people that, even in my prayer, I'm thinking, oh, okay, Lord.
14: Are we so selfish?
13: Thank you for the rain, but because I'm a child, can we have some more, please?
14: We're just greedy, aren't we?
13: Yeah, we are.
14: I am. But I admit it. I own it.
13: It's same here.
14: It's so nice.
13: I was relatively surprised to wake up and see that we had rain. In fact, thunder and some lightning was still rolling through. Mm-hmm. And how I knew it was because when I went to let my dogs out, my little girl wants nothing to do with anything that makes noise in the backyard. So she ran out and ran right back in. Oh. I thought, well, okay, must be something going on out there.
14: Okay, well, my dog loves to roll around in it, so.
13: Okay, have fun with that.
14: Yeah,
13: it was
14: great.
13: Kristen Wolbach, how long have you been with the city?
14: I started with the city in 2019, so I think I'm coming on my eight-year mark. Yeah.
13: Let's go ahead and start because Kristen, it's cute because she's, I know you don't provide questions, and that's a well-known fact. If you are especially a first-time guest on the show, and I've done it to elected officials, to senators, to congressmen, high-ranking officials, no, you don't get predetermined questions. You get the questions you get when you get in here.
14: Yep.
13: But Kristen, she was so sweet. She said, no, okay, look. I'm not sure anybody really wants to know what I do. So can you tell me what we might talk about? So I included a list of things we might get to.
14: Just let me have it. You know what? The rain's got me feeling feisty. Just hit
13: are you
14: me
13: feeling?
14: With,
13: are you feeling
14: I'm
13: frisky?
14: Feeling feisty. Yeah, no.
13: Good girl. Good. So where are you from originally?
14: I'm actually from Amarillo.
13: Are you really?
14: Yeah. My parents were not originally, but grew up my whole life here. I've lived in other places, but Amarillo's certainly the most home that I've ever known.
13: Where'd you go to school?
14: So I went to Amarillo. I graduated from Amarillo High, but I was intended to be a Randall.
13: You have to graduate from someplace.
14: Randall Raider, but transferred in because I was a swimmer. And so, Canyon didn't have a swim program, and so I did the UIL transfer thing so that I could swim, and that's ultimately what got me a college scholarship, which was pretty rad. But, yeah, Amarillo Sandy.
13: Well, that's cool. Where'd you go to college?
14: University of Houston.
13: Did you? Did you swim?
14: I did.
13: Did you go on a swim scholarship?
14: Swim scholarship. Yeah. I sure did. That was the way that I was going to go to college. I kind of knew that. So I was just like that jock in high school. That was all
13: so
14: I cared about.
13: from that perspective, because, did you have any aspirations from that perspective? What could you do professionally as a swimmer? Because the other side of that is when I talk to a lot of young ladies and they're like on travel, softball, travel, volleyball, and I don't mean to be the bearer of bad news or bad luck, but, 80%, 90% of those folks aren't going to play anything professional. And that's when I started to realize, because somebody laid me out straight with this one, listen, if it gets me an education, that's what I'm after.
14: Yeah. I mean, that was me. I mean, I'm just a competitive person. So, I'd always played sports, but I had a Achilles injury. And so as part of my kind of physical therapy, I started swimming, loved it, mm-hmm. geeked out on it. I was a little bit behind the curve because I started when I was a little older, but I ate it up. And I did have an inkling that this could actually mean something when I started getting recruiting letters.
13: Yeah.
14: And I was like, cool, I could have college paid for, which for my family was everything. Otherwise, I wouldn't have had the opportunity. So Super grateful for it.
13: And that's the person that educated me on that was a friend of mine, because they spent a ton of money on travel ball for their daughter.
14: Yep.
13: And I said, you know, the odds of her playing professional at some point really aren't that good. And they said, we don't care. It's education. We're after the education.
14: Well, and kudos to the parents, because swimmers, I don't know if you know this, but I was up at like 4:30, 4:45 every morning.
13: Having done sports in Tampa, had a big swim team up there. And I'm completely aware of what they have to do.
14: In freezing pools by 5 a.m. And so bless my parents for always having a wet kid in their car before and after school.
13: Spending some time with Kristen. Before I take the first break, Kristen, what is your official title?
14: Bucket washer to this. No.
13: No, there you go. Right.
14: No, I am the director of the Office of Engagement and Innovation, which I know sounds diabolical, but we can detail that later.
13: I tell people all the time, it looks cool on a card. I know that much.
14: Yeah, it's hard to explain.
13: We're going to take the break here. When we come back, we're going to dive into some more with Kristen Mobach. Calls during the breaks, if we get them, 806-350-0710.
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0: All right, it's 918, 18 after 9. Again, we have some cloud cover, sun trying to peek through, 73 degrees, and it's magic. Welcome to the show, Making Sense with Michael J. I'm that guy, and back to the guest, Mike, we go with Kristen Wolbach. And Kristen is, again, Department of Community, and what is it again?
1: It's Engagement okay. and Innovation. I mean, really, it's a conglomerate of what started out as a communications team.
0: That's what I thought.
1: We added some other positions right. to that.
0: So when I was with the city, I think it was just the Department of Community Engagement or Communications, something
1: like that. Yeah, probably. And it was probably one to two people.
0: It was. Yeah. As a matter of fact, I think Donna was there at the time, and then Sonia ended up taking it over at one point. Are you married?
1: I am married.
0: How long?
1: Ooh, you're putting me on the spot, and my husband's probably listening, so I'm going to get in trouble. I have to do the math with my daughter. 15 years.
0: Is it? Okay.
1: Yeah.
0: All right.
1: Yeah.
0: Do you mind if I ask about children?
1: Dude, ask, ask away. I told you. It's all good.
0: Children. How many?
1: I have five.
0: And I know before, the answer already.
1: Before people think I'm insane.
0: Yeah.
1: Like, two I birthed, three I bought. No, we adopted three kiddos that kind of filled the gap between our kids. So I have anywhere from 13 to 20 years old.
0: See, because you're saying today is one of your one of your children's birthday, right?
1: 15-year-old today. 15. Insane. Our middle child. Yeah, she's going to be doing band stuff all day. So,
0: wow. Happy birthday.
1: Yeah.
0: What's her name?
1: Maisie.
0: Maisie. Happy birthday,
1: we
0: Maisie.
1: We call her the rattlesnake. That's her nickname. So
0: I need to get Slater down the hall to wish her happy birthday then
1: that would be
0: on
1: awesome.
0: 102.9 The Rattler.
1: No.
0: So that'll fit right in.
1: Yeah.
0: Well, good for you. And I know the story, and I don't know if I really want to put you on the spot of that one, but I understand. I know why the adoption.
1: Yeah.
0: It's actually a beautiful story.
1: No, it was pretty. I mean, God is just crazy, right?
0: Like, right.
1: We were living in Washington and just felt this enormous call to move back to Amarillo. Didn't really know why. It was a really tense conversations between my husband and I, and ultimately a few short months after we moved back, his sister passed away in a freak car accident.
0: Yeah.
1: And we had them that night.
0: Wow.
1: And they've never left.
0: But that's okay.
1: No, they're so cool. Like, it's, you know, funny, as a little girl I never dreamed about like a wedding or kids, and it's funny because now I have five.
0: Why not? Why don't you think? I thought all little girls.
1: I know. I was just broken. I was the girl that played in the mud with Hot Wheels. I don't know. I just didn't think about that stuff. I knew it was probably going to happen, but
0: you could have hung out with me and my family.
1: Yeah,
0: because we had girls in my family, and that was their thing. Now they grew up to be beautiful women, but we were the backyard in the dirt Hot Wheel City kind
1: of
0: kids.
1: I grew up over in South Lawn, and I think about the first house we lived in as a kid on Parker. I bet there's like 47,000 Hot Wheels buried in that backyard. If someone had a metal detector, they would think they struck gold, and really it's just
0: I may have to call my friend Dan Ferguson and borrow a metal detector, because I'd like to go find some of those. Those might
1: be
0: collectibles.
1: Might be worth money now, huh?
0: Well, speaking of being a little girl, because you'll present an interesting perspective of this question I usually ask. So when Kristen was a little Kristen, what did she aspire to be? I don't know that the position you hold was actually an aspiration.
1: 8-year-old me did not assume I was going to be doing this. I don't know that I ever really thought that much about it. I think in my mind I was going to be a coach.
0: Yeah.
1: I'd always done sports.
0: I would think at that age
1: would be cool.
0: Yeah, given what your experience in later life is, I would think it had something to do with sports.
1: Yeah, at one point I thought kinesiology or something like that's.
0: Yeah.
1: And I went to college and probably changed my major 57,000 times.
0: Everybody does.
1: Because I just really wasn't sure. And even now, I will not give you my age, but I'm in my 40s.
0: Mm-hmm.
1: And I'm still like, what do I want to be when I grow up?
0: And that's okay. I know. Listen, girl, I know people like that.
1: Yeah.
0: That are older than you that are still trying to figure out, you know, what do I want to do when I grow up? Yeah. And that's okay.
1: I think I have a second act plan, baby.
0: Yeah, well, I think that still keeps the curiosity thing generating. It's still, you know, because when the next cool thing comes along, it might capture your interest. And this is why so many kids, when I was consulting and working with young folks, shadowing and those kind of programs, and when it got time to, you know, go to college, I told them all.
1: Yeah.
0: Understand this. You may know what your major and minor is, and you're going to go down based on that. You're going to sign up in this. But I promise you, within 6 months, or if not sooner, you're going to find the next shiny thing.
1: Change.
0: And you're going to go, ah, this is what I really want to do.
1: Yeah.
0: And I can't tell you how many calls and the emails I got from kids. Michael J., you were so right.
1: Mm-hmm.
0: Yeah, well, yeah, it happens. Because and some people still can't figure it out even as they get older.
1: Yeah, and here I am just in the city still like, is this what I'm meant to do? No, it's great.
0: I want you to take me through a typical day. I know that I believe, because I see and I know what you've had to go through, especially with some recent events, yours is at times the toughest job in town, and I don't think people realize that.
1: Oh, you know, I don't say this to be like, oh, please don't. I, you know, I'm not trying to be coy. I have a hard time hearing that because, like, I look at, you know, water distribution workers, wastewater treatment plant workers. I look at drainage utility workers and park maintenance workers that are cleaning trash cans and parks. Like, those jobs are tough, especially seasonally. They can be really challenging. I would just say ours can be very like emotionally taxing, you know, because like we hear a lot of stuff. You hear a lot of stuff too, right?
0: I don't
1: like
0: hear
1: you're
0: anything,
1: a radio
0: Kristen.
1: Personality, you know, but we're
0: I hear
1: people.
0: Nothing.
1: So you get that chatter. So being in communications, like a standard day, man, it could be anything.
0: What time do you get in?
1: Usually between 7 and 8 o'clock. It just depends, but you know how it is. Like you've seen, we've talked. I'll send you an email at 6 a.m.
0: Yeah,
1: it feels like I'm always working a little bit.
0: If I was just saying 7 to 8 a.m., that's a little later than
1: that's
0: I know you to be.
1: That's when I walk into my office with coffee.
0: This one's going to come out of left field on you
1: cool.
0: because I want people to know why I think you have, and I love your answer, by the way. God bless you for feeling that way, and that's outstanding. Kristen, and I know my wife is tuned in. Kristen is, you're adorable, and you are just as cute as a button. My apologies to your husband, but one of the worst days I've seen you where I could look at you and I thought, oh my
1: Landfill
0: God.
1: Fire day.
0: She, yes.
1: Yeah.
0: She did not. I mean, I looked at her, I said, you have a problem.
1: That
0: you
1: sucks.
0: Are not, you don't look like the Kristen I usually see when I see you.
1: Oh, and can I touch on that for a second?
0: Yeah.
1: And I'm going to sound like a soapbox and everyone will say like, oh, shut up. But that stuff hurts us, like the us. I think there's this adversarial concept of I'm a bureaucrat, which, you know, I don't think people would see me on the street and be like, that's one of them.
0: Yeah. She's part of the bureaucracy.
1: She's part of those people. Like, that sucks.
0: Yeah.
1: And, like, these are, like, so there's always that emotional element to any story that we tell. And I have to be careful about words that we use. I was accused this week of, like, I know you guys spin your own narrative. I was like, oh, no, that's not really my job. Like, but I hate people feel that way. And so, yeah, that was a tough week in general.
0: And I have to clarify, because that was, I've referred to this time and time again as the pop-up press conference in the aftermath of the landfill fire. And when we went to, this was held in the OEM office there in the Sims building. So when we got downstairs, Kristen's standing there, and I mean, she just looked horrible. And as I walked by, I thought, well, that doesn't look like the Kristen I usually see. And I think I'd stopped either on the way in or on the way out and just asked, man, are you okay? And you just looked at me with this sort of just puppy dog hang face. I've been up for 24 hours straight.
1: Yeah, people, I think that's an interesting thing. You know, people don't think whenever we have something like that occur, how many people are working in a basement or working in a parking lot pretty much around the clock, sometimes like weeks at a time, depending on what it is. So, you know, you're tired, you have to kind of be on. So I probably looked like a
0: and then you have to deal with
1: trash.
0: Idiots like us like the media that come in and
1: you guys help, you know, like I mean I really mean that. You guys can be very, very helpful for us, especially in situations like that where getting information out across every channel you can is important. So.
0: You, Tim, and I recently had a meeting and it's based on that very idea. That is, it's important for all of us within the media to be able to work with the city to ensure that we're getting the word out accurately. And as I'm sure most media is suffering from these days, we aren't staffed the way that we may have been 10 years ago.
1: Mm-hmm.
0: The staff in most media has been eliminated by half, if not more. So it does present something of a challenge. This is why when you go to some of these meetings, the cameraman is also the Q&A guy. He's also the reporter. For people like us, it's hard for us to be able to attend, like the 11 o'clock meeting the other day with Donnie. We knew there was no way, but we wanted to make sure we were sharing whatever Donnie was going to say. And again, hats off to you, because you recorded that for me to make sure that we were able to get some audio and be aware of what was going on.
1: My weird video where I'm like awkwardly 2 inches from the screen trying to get it set up. And I was like, you know what? It's not going external. This is fine.
0: I thought she warned me going in. She says, you're probably going to see me and I'm going to look a little bit strange. And I just started laughing.
1: I'm glad. I'm glad it brought you humor, because I was you know what? Forget it. It doesn't have to be perfect.
0: Oh, Lord. I'm going to take the break here. We're going to get the market report here in just a couple of minutes. And when we come back, I'm going to get a little deeper into what exactly Kristen does. We're going to talk about some of the fires, pardon the pun, that she has to put out from time to time.
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11: 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I'm Kerry Martin with the market update on the Texas Farm Bureau Radio Network. Live cattle starting the day slightly higher, with the October up 15 cents, 213.07. December up 35 at 215.15. Feeder cattle mixed, with the October down 17 cents, 317.90. November feeders up 52 at 312 even. Corn is higher with September up 3.5, 513.75. December corn up 3.75, trading at 537.25. Wheat higher with September Kansas City wheat up 9.25, 812.75. Cotton lower with the new crop December contract down 44 points, 91.97 cents. October West Texas crude down 99 cents at 82.54 a barrel. I'm Kerry Martin on the Texas Farm Bureau Radio Network.
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14: It's been nice to back the heat down the last couple of days. And here's we round the corner heading towards our weekend. Temperatures will be trending back up. Doesn't look like we're looking at record-setting heat. Just some good old summertime, but we're back to around 95 today as sunshine takes over, rain chances start to diminish. Overnight tonight, expect a low of 69. And if you're making weekend plans, high pressure's building back in. Looks like we'll see upper 90s. There may be near 100. With your first alert forecast from News Channel 10, I'm Doppler Dave. KGNC.
0: Thank you, Dave. 934, 26 in front of 10. 74 degrees. Oh, 74. Wonderful degrees outside. You might want to run outside and take advantage of it. Only because, according to Doppler Dave, the triple digits are coming back and more than likely tomorrow. So, yeah, you know, we're just like children, right? We're never satisfied. I'd like to have a bit more rain, but I'm thankful for what we got. Back to the guest, Mike, we go. We're spending some time this morning with Kristen Wilbach. And Kristen is, in a nutshell, she's just community engagement.
1: Communications.
0: Yeah, communications. She takes the heat.
1: Director of stuff.
0: Director. She is the director of stuff.
1: I'm a director of things.
0: One of the things that you've helped me out with, let me get to this one first. I hope I'm not catching you off guard with this one. I took a phone call. I don't know if it was, what is today, Friday? And this is where my life is lately. I think it was earlier this week. A gentleman that I don't always agree with, and judging by some of the comments made on my posts yesterday, there's a great many people that don't agree with me, and that's okay. But John Adair.
1: Yeah.
0: I've mentioned him a couple of times on this show. I can't say that I'm always down with the things he does, and I can't say that I'm always down with the things he says. But I'm never going to fault him for the drive and the want to champion something to try to affect some change. And so he called me, and he asked, he says, "Hey, man, first of all, I heard you mention my name." It's almost like the old romper room thing. If I mention people's names, it's like, "All right, Michael J. mentioned my name." But John was a great conversation, and he just wanted to know how we got the press release concerning Donnie's 11 o'clock press.
1: For the briefing on Monday, yeah.
0: And I said, you know what, I don't know, because at the time I couldn't remember if it came from you or David. I wasn't at my desk at the time. But I wanted John to, I feel bad because I've not gotten back to him, and I said that I would. So since you're here,
1: yes.
0: Do people like John present an interesting challenge? Because they would now be considered an independent journalist.
1: Yes. Well, challenge, I don't know. I think the challenge is the same either way.
0: Yeah.
1: And let me try to explain a little bit better.
0: Yeah, you're fine.
1: Is anyone that speaks regularly, I would say, even at a council meeting, right, for public comment, presents a unique challenge that I think should, I don't want to say addressed. That sounds like they're going to the principal's office.
0: Yeah.
1: And I'll admit, I think that it is my role to try to figure out how to accommodate those conversations in a more meaningful way. And I've neglected to do that. And what I mean is, how can we be productive together? I'm in a unique position at the city that I'll acknowledge, right? Usually people are not just attacking me personally. Although I'm waiting for my time to shine on like an AI generated graphic at some time. Just like, get me in a good angle. That's all I ask.
0: Consider it a badge of honor.
1: Yeah. You know, yeah. Like I'm just kind of waiting. But no, I have a unique opportunity, I think, to try to figure out how to take what has been referred to as the loud voices. I've heard them say it at public comment. I've heard you say it on your show, right? And how can we be productive together? I don't have any implicit bias towards the organization or towards people. I just want progress, right? Like I acknowledge that we don't do things great or right or perfect, but I also think like we deserve to get acknowledged for some of the things that staff is working incredibly hard to do. There's a balance to that, right?
0: If I'm hearing you right, then what it is, and I don't mean anything disrespectful to either side.
1: Sure.
0: But if I think maybe what happens is some folks pay the price for the antagonistic approach and then suddenly want to be considered and treated as journalists. I understand your perspective because it does present. I'll go back to the airport press conference where Mayor Stanley had just landed, and we held that press conference there, and there were a few people that were victimized by the fire. And I think John and Mike Fisher and some others were there at that time. And I could hear them audibly telling Cole and probably Don Tipps, Councilman Tipps, you know, why you're going to take them, because Cole said, we're going to take the journalists' questions first, the media question first, and then we'll try to get to you. And I think there was a bit of angst coming from Fisher and from Adair from that perspective. But they do present a challenge, because this is what I told John. It is, at some point, it's going to have to be considered independent journalism, but there's going to be that caveat of, do you want me to take you seriously as an independent journalist, or am I feeding your clicks, likes, and shares?
1: Yeah, that's a good point, I think. Because I think you and I have kind of a symbiotic relationship, right? Like, you don't have to always agree with me. And I'm sure there's sometimes where you're like, I send you like a one-off response to a question and you're
0: and
1: like,
0: I always wonder,
1: you're like, Kristen, I know you know more than that, right? Because we both have a job to do.
0: Right.
1: I think we can agree to disagree respectfully.
0: Yep.
1: That's where the question becomes, I don't actually care if you're just a guy on the street. If you have an opinion, we need to have a place and a playground to kind of share that and figure out how we work together. I have a question of how is this progress and how are we being productive?
0: So when people come to the podium, and this is, I think, probably the common denominator in some of this, when people come to the podium, and what I'm getting called out for now is the hour yesterday where I focused on, you know, people are always shouting, vote them out, vote them out, vote them out. But I never hear anybody go to the podium and say, we have this problem here, we have this. But I rarely hear anybody say, but I'd really love to help you out with this problem. There's a small maybe exception to that rule, and that might be Alan Feingold. Sometimes I think Alan might be the smartest person in that room.
1: You know, I kind of like the little dude.
0: Yeah.
1: I really do. And can I be honest?
0: Yeah.
1: There are times where I've seen some absolutely crazy stuff. I mean, I know you watch every council meeting, right? I've seen some crazy stuff happen. And there's times that even with the craziest that I'm like, hey, that's a good point. Like, you make a valid point, but when 75% of it just seems like you don't actually care what the answer is, you're just convinced.
0: Yeah.
1: I don't know how to work within that. As a communicator by trade, you know, at this stage of my life, because like we've acknowledged I don't know what I want to be when I grow up, even though I'm a full-fledged adult.
0: Could change tomorrow.
1: No, I need to that is probably the hardest part of my job. We deal with a lot of difficult, challenging things all the time within my team. The hardest thing is trying to determine how we meet people where they are when it feels, I'm not going to assume, I'm assuming a little bit, but it feels like, man, you don't even want to like work with me. You don't want to have a real conversation. Like, I don't know that we can compromise and meet in the middle. I feel like you and I have developed that type of relationship.
0: Yeah.
1: I don't have that confidence sometimes, and I don't know what to do about that.
0: Well, and so then that brings up the question. Have you, you met with Tim and I, and because Tim and I want to make sure we're doing all we can from this radio station's perspective to make sure that we're helping get information out there when we need to, and as expediently as we can. Those that go to the podium during the public comment periods, and I'm just being brutally honest here, that all they want to do is get up there, get their 3 minutes, get their digs in, and get their applause and go sit down. But occasionally you'll get somebody up there, not just Feingold, but occasionally you'll get somebody up there that even I'm going, you know, wow, that's an interesting perspective.
1: Yeah.
0: Have you reached out to those people? Do you end up meeting any of these people?
1: There are times that we have. I think to what I just was sharing, I don't think I've done a good enough job of finding places for us to meet with those types of people that have a legitimate concern and could help us kind of co-design the solution. And just get, I just want to be a receptacle of feedback. And trying to figure out how we do that. How do I organize a space where those things happen?
0: Kristen,
1: but to your point, I think that's great.
0: Are you a something? Are you a go-between between the public and the city?
1: I think in its purest form, we should be.
0: Yeah.
1: I think it happens fairly regularly, but probably not often enough. But my team and I, this is boring bureaucratic stuff probably, but for me it means a lot, as we've been working really, really hard as a team to internally create and develop the strategic communication plan, which is something we've never had. And really, that is the core of our goal, is people are our priority.
0: Right. Like
1: people are, it's not just a mindless thing that we put on an org chart. And so if we say that, then what does that look like in reality? What spaces are we creating for people to actually feel like people are the priority? Whenever I do a social media post, does it feel clear that people were the priority? So I would say that I admittedly, within my roles, have probably not prioritized that to the level that it deserved to be prioritized. But moving forward, I think our team is very, very dedicated to finding ways to do that.
0: We're going to take a break here. When we come back, I've got one more segment with Kristen Wolbach. Good place for a call if we get one, 806-350-0710.
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6: 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That's what they do. Does that make sense? That's the other thing. It's like the rules of Fight Club. You don't talk about it. The rules of intersectionality. Everything's a slur, so you can't talk about it.
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9: Thank you indeed. 9:49, and I want to get back to the guest, Mike, because this will be our last segment together. Flying by, isn't it?
10: Oh,
9: we're almost
10: shucks.
9: Done.
10: I know. I know.
9: I told
10: we could
9: you.
10: Have like gone longer.
9: She was.
10: Nobody would
9: so
10: have
9: worried.
10: Listened, but we could have.
9: We could have. We yes. could easily go on longer. But it never fails. Every first time guest that I get in here. When we're done, they'll go, that's it. We're done.
10: Yeah.
9: Look, at the end of the day, in fact, I was telling my wife when I left the house this morning, I said, I got Kristen coming in the first hour. I only have to kill 38 minutes after that. She looked at me like I was crazy.
10: There you go.
9: That's because every hour works out to be literally only about
10: just
9: 38 minutes.
10: Yeah,
9: about 38
10: nice.
9: Minutes is all we get. What is it about your job that you would like people to know that maybe we don't know? What do you do? That you think people might ought to know.
10: Oh, this is going to sound so cheap. Like, okay, can I answer in two different ways?
9: Sure, absolutely.
10: One is that we are people.
9: Yeah.
10: You know, like, I have a social media person, and I will not name her by name.
9: Yeah.
10: But she's literally the coolest, sweetest, nicest person in the world, and she takes a lot of crap.
9: Yeah.
10: That doesn't belong to her. There's people behind the work that's being done. I think, too, is that we do probably a lot more than people realize that we do. So between, you know, you could think of like everyone thinks social media. That's what communications is. It's not from the city's perspective. It can be drafting policy, procedure documents. We make all of our annual and strategic plans for the city. We usually create those. Videos, newsletters, the website. We manage the entire website. We actually have recently created Emma from scratch so that we're not paying a contractor for that
9: really?
10: Anymore. And so

0: You know, there's like really cool things that I think our team does that we don't just promote that we do. I have a cool team, but I think that that extends beyond just my internal team to like other people. There's just cool people that work for the city.
1: What is it that determines, because I know I'm probably going to ask this for a number of people, including media people that I know listen to the show but won't say they do. When we submit open records requests, mm-hmm. what determines what goes down to the Office of Attorney General?
0: You know what? I don't know, because admittedly, City Secretary handles 100% of that for our team. The only time I really deal with like FOIA stuff is... if I get it from you and I'm like, hey, I don't have that. Or, you know, not necessarily just you. I called you to the carpet just now, but that could be anyone. Where it's like, I genuinely cannot find that publicly available information anywhere, or I don't have it. And so that's usually when I kick it over.
1: And there's another person that has, a relatively tough job is Stephanie Coggin.
0: Amen, brother.
1: Yeah.
0: Like, at one point, someone said something in regard to, like, her being the girl that gets paper clips for the office, and it mm-hmm. really ticked me off.
1: Yeah, yeah, that's, I know that to be
0: untrue. You
1: want to
0: talk about a Swiss Army knife at the city? It is that girl.
1: And if you listen to, and I don't mean to interrupt you, but if you listen to city council meetings, who are they acquiescing to 80% of the time?
0: She is smart as a whip. Yeah. She's super reliable. She takes a lot of crap.
1: She does.
0: Probably one of my favorite people personally and professionally that I've ever worked with. I think she has a lot of integrity, and she works her booty off. She's one of the smartest people I've ever worked with. Like, I hate her title because I don't think it, like, defines what she does.
1: Secretary, it's always been a misleading title because we've had good people in there. But I will tell you this, and I'm not trying to blow smoke up her skirt. Stephanie is probably one of the best city secretaries that I've seen in a long, long time.
0: Well, I have nothing to compare it to, but I'm going to assume that it's true. Because
1: I've seen three or four, and for as much as she knows, and it's impressive when even not just the council, anything from the dais. To me, it's impressive when like Andrew or somebody or Donnie will say, you know, well, I need to ask Stephanie, or they'll say, Stephanie, is this correct? That's what I mean by 80% of the time when they're acquiescing and asking, hey, are we right on this one? They're asking Stephanie.
0: Yeah, because she's literally that, like, really cool multi-tool that you got for Christmas. She can do a little bit of everything.
1: She's amazing. But I think you should give yourself more credit. When we first talked about having you come on this show, she was so concerned about, I don't even know what we'll talk about. And now you're standing here telling me. Now you're telling me. Yes, you are. And now you're telling me we probably could have done another hour.
0: We probably could have.
1: Yeah.
0: You know, the funny thing is, me and my team talk about this all the time. We are truly the jack of all, master of none.
1: Yeah.
0: Because I can tell you so many random things about the city that you would think I have no business knowing. Because when you have to work hard to communicate to people,
1: yeah,
0: you know, we're good in that way, because I'm like, I don't know how the wastewater treatment plant works. Like, let me find out, you know. And so, you know, it's kind of a cool job. It's never, I tell you,
1: I was going to say,
0: there's
1: it can't
0: no,
1: be boring.
0: There's no day like the other day. So everything's new. And
1: I've got
0: cool.
1: about 60 seconds left, and I know that I'm going to catch hell because I didn't ask this. I get asked about the landfill fire. How come we don't know more? How come we don't hear more? I had three on the show with me a few weeks ago, and I can't seem to get people to understand they can't talk about it.
0: Yeah, I mean, and this goes with, like, even employee complaints, stuff like that. When legal starts to get involved, I mean, I can't say anything because I don't want to go to court, you know?
1: Yeah.
0: One stuff is pending litigation. It's difficult. Nobody's surprised that it's pending litigation. It just means that we can't speak on it. But I can say with certainty, I think staff is excited to be able to get that information out to the public. Excited is probably a really crappy word. I think they're eager to get that
1: information. I was going to say probably anxious or eager might be the right way to put it.
0: And I think that's one thing that I would just encourage people. Remember, like, there's some reasons that our hands sometimes genuinely as communicators are tied. But we're eager to get that information out just as much as people are eager to hear it.
1: 9:55. That's it, girl. We're done.
0: Woo!
1: Don't be such a stranger.
0: Happy Friday.
1: Yeah, live every
0: day. We talk every day. What do you mean, stranger?
1: But this time, though, we're letting, my understanding, we're letting a few people listen in. 9:55, we'll take a break here, come back, wrap up this hour, and get you ready for the 10 o'clock hour.
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10: 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Thank you for being a part of Making Sense with Michael J. this morning.
1: 9:58, 2 in front of 10. So enjoyed the first hour with Kristen. I just thought it would be good to get her in here and have you get to know her a little bit better. Know who this person is that when I say that I've reached out to the city. Most of the time, not all the time, frankly, the other time is probably Stephanie Coggins. But Kristen is who really, I said yesterday, tends to make me sound like I know more than I really do, and it's because of her. I just come up with these general questions. I could be sitting at my desk and think of, oh, I see something that comes across, and I'm like, ah, I need the answer to this. One of the latest ones was the prairie dogs that Stuart brought up on Wednesday. And I reached out to Kristen. I said, hey, I've just got this. In fact, I forwarded the email to her, and she got me the response back from Parks and Rec. I think it's another one that they're also trying to work on right now. All right. Let's get you set up for next hour. Next hour, the one-panel survey that I put up yesterday, flock cameras versus the social media. And also, do I make everyone happy? Oh, no, not by a long shot. And wait till I tell you who's helping me with something. This may surprise you. Fox News up next, hour two, just minutes away. Thanks for being there.
10: 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K248DE Amarillo. KGNC.
11: The jurors have a question. I'm Carmen Roberts, Fox News. The jury in the Lindsey Clancy murder trial in Massachusetts sends a question to the judge as they deliberate for a second day. Fox's Nate Foy is outside the courthouse in Plymouth.
12: The jury could be asking a question about evidence, and they could also be asking a question about the law, of which the judge provided instructions yesterday, but these people aren't legal experts, and they sometimes need some help.
11: The jury is tasked with deciding if Clancy is criminally responsible for killing her three children or if they agree with her defense team that says she was suffering from postpartum psychosis and did not know what she was doing. As many Americans are waiting for a verdict, investors are tuned in to what Federal Reserve Chair Kevin Warsh is saying at a speech in Wyoming this morning, where he just said inflation is still too high.
13: Price stability is not self-executing. Nor is inflation necessarily mean reverting. It's the Fed's job to deliver stable prices, no excuses.
11: And speaking at the central bank's annual symposium in Jackson Hole, Warsh suggested the Fed may have to raise interest rates in the coming months to reach its 2% target. Inflation's remained elevated amid tariff wars and the conflict with Iran. Stocks are now higher, the Dow up 228 points, the Nasdaq gaining 156. And as rescue teams in Nepal and Tibet work to find survivors from the catastrophic flooding, the death toll climbs to at least 579 and the number missing soars to almost 2,000, U.S. State Department spokesman Tommy Pigott tells Fox News.
14: We have, at this point in time, no knowledge of any U.S. citizen deaths. We acted immediately to provide assistance. Of course, we're in close coordination with the governments, the local authorities.
11: Among those missing, 90 Americans. 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
3: 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Just click listen, then swipe right and hear the latest news updates on your time. 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
11: Journalists fired by the government-backed Stars and Stripes military newspaper are suing the Pentagon.
18: Three staff members are challenging their firings, arguing the Pentagon and the Trump administration violated First Amendment free speech rights. Stars and Stripes publisher Max Lederer, editor-in-chief Eric Slavin, and reporter Laura Court are all named as plaintiffs in the lawsuit filed this week. The staff members say they were accused of insubordination for participating in a CBS News interview about potential censorship by the military and a published report about conditions aboard the USS Abraham Lincoln. A new publisher has been installed by the Pentagon, an active duty service member. At the White House, Jared Halpern, Fox News.
11: A federal judge issues a temporary halt on attempts to implement President Trump's executive order limiting mail-in voting. Comes about a week before the first mail ballots are due to be sent out. If you've been learning more online about data centers, you may be the victim of foreign political influence.
19: Data centers, the name for industrial computing complexes that host and operate all the things that make up the Internet, have become a political hot-button issue as of late, with some objecting to their construction over concerns about using resources such as electric power or water. Others express concern about their use in AI-based data collection and surveillance. But now social media platform X says they've uncovered a China-backed influence campaign operating more than 200,000 accounts targeting U.S. users with anti-data center material. X has since shut those accounts down, saying they work to preserve authentic debate. Eben Brown, Fox News.
11: And Norway's King Harald V, who went into exile in the U.S. as a child during the Nazi occupation of his homeland, died yesterday. He was 89. I'm Carmen Roberts, and this is Fox News.
1: Brent,
20: Kendall County Sheriff's arrested 35-year-old Jarvon Lorenzo Williams Wednesday morning at 8:51 for threat Class C. Bond was set at $500. Deputies arrested Michael Lee Hernandez, age 37, Wednesday at 12:14 p.m. for burglary of a habitation with intent to commit a felony, two counts of unlawful possession of a firearm by a felon, and two counts of theft of a firearm. Wednesday at 12:26 p.m., sheriffs arrested 35-year-old Judy Marie Martinez for burglary of a habitation with intent to commit a felony and two counts of theft of a firearm. Sheriffs arrested William Oscar Woods, age 58, Wednesday at 6:22 p.m. for two counts of possession of drug paraphernalia, defective equipment causing an unsafe condition, no car insurance, and expired driver's license. Get more local news at KGNCAM.com, also on our Facebook at KGNCAM.
21: Well, after a temporary break in the August heat, temperatures will be trending up now as we head towards the weekend. Today just looks like a good old summertime day, sunny. We're going to make it up to around 95 for the afternoon high. Nothing we can't handle, but certainly a hot afternoon. 20% chance of maybe isolated or scattered storms tonight, and then we'll drop to the upper 60s. For the weekend, though, mild mornings, hot afternoons. Looks like we'll either be around 99 or 100 both days. With your first alert forecast from News Channel 10, I'm Doppler Dave. 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
1: 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That is the number. That's how you reach me here. I will take calls during the breaks, as always. And I do check email, michaelj.stevens@conmedia.com. Facebook, I also get both the KGNC AM and the Making Sense messages as well. So if that's your preferred mode of contact, that's fine. I get those as well. All right. So here in this hour, I want to get to, by the way, did you catch the one of the stories in Fox News there that if you've posted, if you're one of those that are just anti-data center, X has discovered, did I hear right, 200,000 accounts that used anti-data center data in within its post was being targeted, and I believe that's all goes back to China. It's across the pond stuff, China, Iran, whoever. But it was interesting because they said the data centers and people who are upset about, and they are, other than flock cameras, data centers, I think, are probably the hot-button topics across the country, flock cameras and data centers. And in Fox News, they referred to some of the concerns shared by many people in this country, power usage, depletion of water, the collection of data. How interesting. And then just to bring you up to speed on the Clancy trial, the jury has asked the judge for, I think it's two bags of pills and a knife. I'm not even sure, and I feel stronger today that maybe a verdict could be reached, but since they've asked for those items, tells me there's some give and take, some consternation within the jury. But they're probably just needing some clarification. I think a decision could come today. I feel stronger about it today than I did yesterday, but if it doesn't happen, then it'll come out probably not until Monday. Let's get to some show here because I do want to get to the one panel survey. And do I make everybody happy? The answer to that question is, of course, not at all.
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1: Here we go. Believe it or not, it's been 60 years since the Beatles last toured. Now, tomorrow is the anniversary of their final show, the final tour, August 29th, 1966. And yet they're still that good, right? And there's only two left. Seeing Eye Dog is a trademark It's trademarked by the first school to train dogs for the blind, the Seeing Eye Incorporated. Only dogs that were trained there can really be called seeing eye dogs. The rest are supposed to be referred to as dog guides. Dr. Pepper promoted itself as a hot drink for the winter in the 60s. It seems if you heat it up, it turns thicker, almost like apple cider. Well, I now have a science experiment that I'd like to carry out. I've never thought about heating up Dr. Pepper. Man, I used to be a pepper fanatic. People who run marathons finish the race about a half inch shorter than when they started. It's just the temporary effect of your back muscles tensing up over the course of the race. So marathon runners will generally use about a half inch in height from the start to the finish line. The word poppycock. No, it's not a snack. Do they still make poppy? I used to be, speaking to Dr. Pepper, I was a poppycock fanatic. The word poppycock comes from an old Dutch word that means soft poop. And there you go. It's the show that teaches you more than you think you need to know. Thank you, Pride Home Center. Northeast 24th and Grand. The service you deserve is closer than you think. Hey, don't forget about that 60% off select merchandise. So that's still going on, but it's only good while the supplies last. So once it's gone, it's gone. I hope you get up there and take advantage of it. 60% off select merchandise, because what they're doing is there's something very cool coming. They're just trying to make room for it. So make sure you take advantage of it there at Northeast 24th and Grand. If you have any questions, give them a call, 806-381-0032.
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6: All right, 10:16, 16 now after 10 o'clock as we roll through hour two of the show on this Friday. Good to have you with me this morning. Let me do this first because I just got this from Tony. It says, hey, MJ, I'm 62 years old now. But when me and my sisters were kids, Mom used to make us some hot Dr. Pepper. She would pour a couple of cans in a pan on the stove, and then she would squeeze some lemon in it. It was delicious. I've been telling my wife for a few months now, telling her that I'm going to make some for her because she's never had it either. Great stuff. You should give it a try. Thanks, Tony, because now I'm going to give it a try. I have never thought about heating up. I've heard other things you can do. I've seen cakes made with like Mountain Dew, whatever. But never have I ever heard of heating up. So now I have to give this a try. Yeah, my evil mind is going, can I put other stuff in it? No, I just want to do this before I move on to any other science experiments concerning Dr. Pepper. Thank you, Tony, for that one. Want to let you know, my friends with High Plains Republican Women, they've got a great guest coming in on Tuesday for their event. His name is Chris Russo, and Chris is president of the Texas for Strong Borders, and the topic on Tuesday, this event's on Tuesday, the topic is Don't Sharia My Texas and Other Immigration Issues. Now, I replied to Morgan and to Holly. I said, wow, the timing of this is incredible. I'd love to have him on the show because I do plan on next week at some point getting back into the Islam takeover, so to speak, of Texas. Why are they targeting Texas as they are? Nobody's making any bones about it. Because another one, other than data centers and flock cameras, I think this is also a conversation taking place across these still United States of America. In fact, I'm working on trying to get, I think, Ken Paxton is one. Chip Roy will be another one. So I'm supposed to get a hold of both of those and see if I can get those on next week. But Chris, I've already asked Morgan and Holly, man, let's get him on the show. So I think we are going to try to have him on Wednesday. I think I'm going to stick around so he can be on the show Wednesday. But Don't Sharia My Texas and Other Immigration Issues, that's coming up Tuesday. The buffet is at 5:45. The meeting begins at 6:15. You can RSVP for the buffet at 806-223-9731. If you didn't get the number, don't worry. I'll put it up on the Facebook page. You can also just pay at the door. Now, at the door is at Abuelo's Party Room, and that is at 3501 Southwest 45th Avenue. Everybody knows where Abuelo's is. What they may not be aware of is there's like a little, I don't know, what would you call that? Not quite a little shopping center, a little side offices. Maybe that's the best way to put it. But it's on the west side of Abuelo's. Just park in that lot, and you won't be able to miss it. They'll have it well festooned with red, white, and blue, I'm sure. But that's where Abuelo's Party Room is. And this, again, is going to happen Tuesday. Again, buffet at 5:45. The meeting will start at 6:15, so I'm looking forward to it. I'll probably attend this one. And then we'll see about getting Chris on the show. Chris Russo, president for Strong Texas for Strong Borders, and the topic on Tuesday is Don't Sharia My Texas. That should be pretty interesting. Again, I'll put that up on the Making Sense Facebook page as soon as I get off the air, so you'll be able to access that information as well. So, yesterday, where do I want to start? The one-panel survey? Now,

0: We'll start here with the do I please everybody? And the answer to that question is an absolute no. Let me start with this one. I'm going to start with this is hour two yesterday, I think, is when I went off on the vote them out. You know, everybody, I think I referred to vote them out as something of a battle cry, a rally cry. Vote them out, vote them. But what I really hear when I hear people yell vote them out is you will settle for anything's got to be better than this. And but each time the change takes place, inevitably it doesn't take that long for people to go, well, I don't like this one either. Which led me to, I think in that hour is where I really got into, is what is the perfect situation of a council, a commission, committee, whatever the case is, what does the perfect one look like? Because just as I know I don't please everybody, there's no way. There's no way that you're going to be able to sit anybody at a dais, at a round table. It doesn't matter. You're always going to have somebody you don't like. It's just the way things go. It's politics. It's been that way since whoever found this thing called politics. It goes back to the days of antiquity, this dislike for particular politicians. Well, don't like that one either. We got to make a change. Well, the change generally involves the mindset of, I need somebody in there that thinks like me. I mean, if we're to be very honest, that's what it comes down to. I feel the same way. I've argued for years, long before I was doing this show. The problem I have with many councils and with commissions and organization, you know, those kind of things, is, and you'll hear this term Joe and Jane Lunch Bucket coming up in just a minute, but that's the problem. There's no real representation for Joe or Jane Lunch Bucket because, again, it comes back down to these folks really don't know what it's like to be a commoner. They don't know what it's like to have to decide, let's see, if I pay the utility bill this month, I may not be able to do this. If I pay the mortgage, I may not be able to do this. There are many people that fight that battle every single day. That's what I refer to as Joe and Jane Lunch Bucket. There's a cat here you're going to hear about in just a moment that really doesn't quite comprehend what that is. So, Michael, what do you mean you don't please everybody? Some years ago, well, about 2 or 3 years ago, and I believe this came, and they'll correct me if I'm wrong, but I believe this came during the AEDC fiasco, the transference of $750,000 and things that were learned because of these dogs on the bone. It was Mayor Stanley who actually gave the name to unwittingly and unknowingly because he finally had to have a press conference. And he said, well, I had to do something. There are these people out there that are like dogs on the bone. They just won't let go. And I would say that the early members were, I put Kim Benson in there. I put her husband, Tim, in there. I'd probably put maybe Michael Ford, certainly Craig Galtier. I would be in there. Now, and there were others that have come on since then, but I would say that was probably the genesis for the Dogs on the Bone Club. But over time, what we're all starting to discover is we don't always agree. Mike Ford and I went through a period of where we just didn't, we would be cordial if we saw each other, but didn't really want to talk to each other. And then he sent me a message one day that I thought, ugh, see, my God really is an awesome God. Because he just reached out and said, man, I think I've said some things, I think I've done some things, and I really just want to apologize. Now, do I agree with Mike all the time? Nope. And he understands it. Do I agree with Craig all the time? Nope. And yet we will go out and have coffee and still try to solve the world's problems. So yesterday, the hour in which I focused on, you know, vote them out, well, what that really is, it sounds to me it's something of a cop-out if you just repeat it over and over and over again, because then it has no real meaning. It's like MAGA. I think MAGA has reached that point to where, you know, it was a great rallying cry at one time. Now it's just almost another four-letter word, just something that Democrats now use with no propensity for real definition. So there were, I think, when I checked this morning, three comments on Hour 2 yesterday, and I'm going to start with Kim's. Now, Kim Benson is one of the founding members of the Dogs on the Bone Club, and she's done an outstanding job on holding people's feet to the fire. In fact, I think she was the catalyst for the creation of finally getting the city to put a check register, making it visible to the public. And you can thank Kim Benson for that one. But Kim wrote yesterday, "I absolutely love this new standard of civic engagement. Don't complain about the mayor or city council unless you're willing to run for office." And that's based on what I said is, you know, people will go to the public speaking podium and issue these accusations or point out the problems, things that they think the city council or the city proper should be doing, what they are doing, and where they're failing. It's, accountability. We're demanding, and that's fine. You should always demand accountability. Again, this goes back to the genesis of politics in general. But to say don't complain about the mayor or city council unless you're willing to run for office, that wasn't the point. My point is occasionally there are people that get up there, and my point is, man, at some point you have to present an answer. You have to at least present an idea. Listen, man, we don't like this, and I know I've been up here two or three times, but now, you know, here's something you guys might want to think about. How about, what if we did this? And I'm going to stop here real quick. And for those that are already going, ugh, what are you doing, smartass? Well, let me tell you. All right. There's a reason why I haven't really been talking for the last week or so about Transformation Park or homelessness. It's because I am currently engaged with some people. We are trying to find an answer. We're trying to figure out how do we fix these particular problems that have been created, and some that might be. And again, I'm a student just as much as anybody else. I learned something yesterday concerning how the Transformation Park feeds people and how that might change here in the very near future. So that will probably alleviate some of the problems that the Wests have suffered from over there on the other side of 9th. And one of the people, and I've already asked, I said, man, would you mind if I just say who it is that I'm working with, one of the names I'm working with, and it may surprise people. City Councilman Les Simpson is, wow, he's really doing a lot of digging along with a few other people. We are trying to learn some information so that we can finally determine, okay, what is the right course of action here? How do we fix this problem, at least minimize it? This is what we're after. And so I double-checked with Les this morning. I said, man, I don't want to let other details out. I want to hold them close to the vest. But would you mind? Because I think it might surprise some people to find out that right now one of my greatest allies in my effort to find an answer to a problem is, City Councilman Les Simpson. He called me yesterday. And we talked for a few minutes, and we talked about the overflow, what I've called the overflow over at what's known as the Food Hub, right? I wasn't aware of this. I did not know that once the Street Day Center is complete, that they will move over there for feeding, for, you know, lunches, dinners, whatever Transformation Park serves. So that will then move over there. So the other side of 9th, that problem almost takes care of itself. So, again, I did not know this, and so I learned something yesterday, and I will just go on record as saying thank you to Les Simpson. He has, man, he's killing it. He is really helping. But I'm going to take the break here because when we come back, I'm going to get into some more of what Kim posted yesterday. Tom Sherlin posted on the same hour. And there's a guy named Randy that replied to Tom, and I'm going to just suggest, Randy, you might want to make sure you're getting all your facts straight.
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9: Cattle and cotton lower, corn and wheat higher. I'm Kerry Martin with a market update on the Texas Farm Bureau Radio Network. Cattle futures trading lower with October live cattle down $1.12 at $211.80. December down $1.10, $213.70. Feeder cattle lower, October down $2.30, trading at $315.77. The November feeder contract down $2.37, $309.10. Corn slightly higher with September up 3/4, $5.11 a bushel. December corn up 1.5 at $5.35. Wheat sharply higher with September up 18 cents, $8.21.5. Cotton lower on the new crop December. It's down 61 points, 91.80 cents. October, West Texas crude down 61 cents, 82.92 a barrel. I'm Kerry Martin on the Texas Farm Bureau Radio Network.
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13: It's been nice to back the heat down the last couple of days. And here's we round the corner heading towards our weekend. Temperatures will be trending back up. Doesn't look like we're looking at record-setting heat. Just some good old summertime, but we're back to around 95 today as sunshine takes over. Rain chances start to diminish. Overnight tonight, expect a low of 69. And if you're making weekend plans, high pressure's building back in. Looks like we'll see upper 90s to maybe near 100. With your first alert forecast from News Channel 10, I'm Doppler Dave.
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17: All right, wanted to go back. I don't think I'm going to be able to get to that one. Yeah, well, there we go. Mark.
3: also a Dr. Pepper one. This is from Mark. He says, hot Dr. Pepper with lemon was a big thing when I was growing up in the late 50s, early 60s. A temporary fad like fondue and Jell-O molds. Mark, that's funny. I like that one. At house parties for the holiday season. And then he sent me, this is cool. It's like an old holiday image where Dr. Pepper is pretty much asking, telling you, go heat us up, man. We think you'll like it. So between everybody that's commenting about the Dr. Pepper, I have to give this a try. So fair warning, honey. We are buying some Dr. She's probably already got it. Just get me a little six-pack of Dr. Pepper, and we'll go from there. But I have to give this a try. So let me get through this because it's also going to lead into a comment I just received as well. So back to Kim. Don't complain about the mayor. It's the part of the what she thinks is the new standard of civic engagement. And it's an opinion. And that's the other thing we need to remember. Everybody, and this is the beautiful thing of what we do. We can all be opinionated. It doesn't mean we all have to agree, right? And then she gets into the logic of don't complain about your doctor unless you're willing to perform your own surgery. Don't complain about your mechanic unless you're prepared to rebuild your transmission. It goes on. And she says, closes with, here's a crazy idea. Maybe citizens are supposed to question their government. Maybe elected officials are supposed to hear criticism. Well, they do hear criticism. And that's fine. And that's not the point I'm trying to make. The point I'm trying to make is at what point do we stop? Look, I criticize more than you know. I don't always do things over the air, but I criticize. I call people out. But there are just times I think we need to seek an answer and find some sort of how can we work together? How can we bring these different thoughts and opinions? Because I get the feeling that we're trying to accomplish the same thing. We're trying to get to the same place. We're just taking different paths to get there. I feel that way about Transformation Park. I feel this way about homeless. I feel this way about the swimming pools and splash pads. I feel this way about the Madam Queen. I haven't lost on that one. Still working on it as well. But it's all opinion. So, yeah, you have every right. Government should be held to account. You should have the right. We are probably the only country on the face of this planet that allows you to criticize your government. And she says, sorry, Michael J., we disagree with you on this one. That's fine. This doesn't surprise me. I'm glad people disagree with me. Because what it's doing is it's then making you regenerate, to rethink, to get the wheels turning. Man, that Michael J., he's a freaking idiot. Here's what, good. I want that to happen. I'm going to share some stuff about Tom because Tom just sent me a message that's really important. Tom Sherlin made the comment, I think it was Tom. My end game is simple. Citizens get real answers backed by real numbers, not talking points. I don't gain anything personally from asking questions. Either the questions or the answers hold up or they don't. That's accountability, not an agenda. Never said it was an agenda. Again, I think we're splitting hairs here. That's fine. Go to the podium, speak your piece, but at some point, I'm just as guilty as everybody else. At some point, you have to stop and say, do I keep rattling this saber? Or am I going to find a point where I need to start seeing what can I do to eliminate or alleviate the problem rather than exacerbate the problem? And so behind the scenes, this is why I've not talked about it. This isn't an ego stroke for me at all. I give a damn about my city. This is what it amounts to. So this is why I've made some calls. I've made some contacts. Man, I've got to find the answers to the question, who owns this property? Why is this way? And why do I keep reading this? And why do I keep hearing this? And this is how I've gotten three or four people involved in this. And it may surprise you. I've already told you Les is one of them. It may surprise you who all is working with me on this. So Randy replies to Tom's comment. He says, hey, Tom, he's letting pressure from his advertisers cloud his judgment. He's talking about me. He acts like he's for Joe and Jane Lunchbucket. but then he bows down to turds like Steve Pear and Laura Street. Remember when he kissed her feet when he had her on over the range? Out of all the people he chooses to have on his shows, he picked Pear. I and many other regular listeners were done that day that he had Pear on. He talks a big game, but every time he has a staff member on, he folds and plays patty cake. I guess there's a reason why this page only has 300 followers. Dear Randy, I don't mean to take you to the woodshed here, but you're way off, you're way wrong, and your numbers aren't correct. Let's just break it down here real quick. Laura Street, go back and listen to the show. This is all I can tell you. Go back and listen to the show. Or did you already form the opinion because she was on the show? Go back and listen to the show with Steve Pear. Here's the thing about Steve. Do I agree with? No, and I've already made that clear in the weeks that since he's been on. So, you know, you're cherry-picking your hate for me, and that's fine. I can't control that. Letting pressure from the advertisers cloud my judgment. Let me go on the record right now. As they would say, point of fact here, the advertisers have zero impact on this show. In fact, I can tell you there are probably some advertisers that probably want to come on, but aren't sure they want to align with me. I get it. I understand it. So you're way off on that one. When I have a staff member on, folds and plays patty cake, go back and listen. That's the only thing I can tell you. I think sometimes people like Randy get this jaded, this preconceived notion of, oh, God, he's having Laura Street on. He's going to kiss her ass. Well, no, it's not. That's not it at all. You don't listen. Try listening to the show sometime. It's not that bad. And by the way, yeah, your number's a little off. I looked at this morning, and you're about 1,000 off so far as the people that like the show or whatever that count is on Facebook. You're just a little off there. Tom, by the way, sent me a text message just a little bit ago. And now, see, and this is where we come back into agreement. To be very, very honest with everyone, there's Uncle Ken. So Tom writes to me, says, communication would be great. That's me. He says, why could not have Mark told you that a long time ago? Or even explained to the West? The problem they need is to communicate in the neighborhood. I think what he's driving at is, why couldn't Mark have told me some of these things back then? And if I'm to be very honest, I'm not sure. I think Mark is still getting some on-the-job training, so that may be, at the very beginning, part of the problem is I've always wondered, how did Mark get to be the executive director? But so be it. And they followed up with, this is the problem. No one wants to communicate, just my opinion. We are all good. Yes, I love Kim. I love Tim. I love Tom. But do we all agree? Never. And that is the healthy part of what we do. It is within the disagreement that we come up with answers to solutions to problems. But you know what? How we get there? Communication. I replied to Tom, communication would be great. Can't hide behind them walls forever. He still hasn't answered my last two questions. We're talking about Mark Zimmerman. My last two questions were, I'd like to see the data of the number of folks that have gone through the program that are actually from Amarillo or the Panhandle that call this place home. Because in that same Steve Pear piece, he then quoted Mark as saying, first he said Mark was a little upset that everybody like me is calling him out, but they don't call or email for answers to questions. Well, I did, and I'm still waiting.

The other one that I wanted to know is, how can you know where they're from if in that same interview you said, unfortunately, most of our folks don't have IDs? I don't think they thought one that through. That is all I have ever wanted. The other one that I wanted to know is, how can you know where they're from if in that same interview you said, unfortunately, most of our folks don't

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9: All right, 10:49, 11 in front of 11. I don't know why I stopped to think about that. So I just got a message. Seems there may be something. If you know, you can let me know. Something that may be going on involving APD on Bell. I'm trying to put this in my head. That'd be just south of 34th, perhaps. Maybe a block or two south of 34th. I understand the police may have had that barricaded. I'm not sure about the current situation. This information is about 15 minutes old. But if you're heading down that area, understand if it's a bit slow right now. That's the reason why. Is my understanding is APD is out there taking care of something. Hope he doesn't mind. But also got a message this morning from our city manager, Grayson Path. Thank you, sir. The city caught the interview with Kristen and my kind words about Stephanie Coggins, our city secretary. Absolutely. I try to let her know, but maybe I've not really said it in that meaning. But, yeah, Stephanie Coggins, if you don't know who she is, she is amazing. And if you want to know how good she is, watch a city council meeting and watch how many times the dais or one of the staff members will ask, "Hey, is this right, Stephanie?" It's like, she's that awesome. So she's another one of the best kept secrets within the city, Stephanie Coggins, and I would certainly include Kristen in there as well. The one panel survey that I put up yesterday, for those demanding flock cameras be removed, how much time do you spend daily on TikTok and Facebook?

I think some people missed what I was trying to get to there because it had to do with this was posted just not too long after Meta decided, hey, let's just save some time here in this this hearing. How about we just pay $18 billion to a few of these states and we'll call it good? We're not admitting guilt, you know, to brainwashing anybody or addicting people to our platforms. But we'd like to give you $18 billion and just call it good. But we're not going to admit guilt. So I put that up there yesterday. Let me just share with you a few things real quick because I'm going to run out of time. Eric put maybe start by asking if they wanted if they maybe start by asking if they know what they actually do. I think he's talking about the flock cameras, how they work, and what level of thickness of tinfoil is needed to block their mind control signals. Eric, I've researched Eric. That's funny, Eric. That's actually a very good one. Corey wrote, informed consent, pretty easy, right? That's the one I'm going to go back to here in just a minute. Darren, I consent to Facebook. Facebook doesn't use my tax dollars to force surveillance on me. I should be free to decide to participate or not. I fear all forms of data collection. And then they went off the reservation. Or since you are using Facebook, can we assume you wouldn't mind wearing an ankle monitor? I'm not with you there, but okay. I mean, if you aren't doing anything wrong, then what's the issue? It's just for the safety of our community. What if your ankle monitor made it possible to just get one abducted child back home? Seems reasonable. If I thought wearing an ankle monitor could get one abducted child home, slap it on. But I want to go back to I fear all forms of data collection. Listen, I've seen a number of people use the Ben Franklin quote, too. Those who would give up the essential liberty to purchase a little temporary safety deserve neither liberty nor safety. The quote does have application in this case, but it is also a bit cherry-picked. First, it was 1755. Second, it was more about a colonial legislature to govern and tax, and the effort of a well-to-do family, the Penn family, to bribe the assembly in the hope of preventing their land, their wealth, and estates from being taxed. So it was basically bribery. I also found it interesting so many people use this quote from a man, a founding father, no doubt, but who was also a well-known member of such private organizations as the Freemasons and the Hellfire Club. Not sure about the Illuminati. Human remains, by the way, were found beneath his home in 1998 while it was being renovated. The bones were carbon dated to 200 years before when Franklin was assisting his landlady's son-in-law operating an illegal anatomy school. So Franklin secretly helped secure bodies. Had he been discovered, we probably aren't talking about him today. So, by the way, just so you know, many of the founding fathers were members of secret organizations, Hellfire Club, Illuminati, Freemasons. There were five or six around back then. But I don't think they were involved in underground body snatching. I can't find any proof of that one. I think people kind of missed the point of the survey. But here's the thing, and I'm not doing this just so Randy knows. I'm not trying to drive people to the Facebook page. I'm just saying, if you want to make some, just grab yourself a cup of coffee, read some of the comments. The comments are very, very interesting, especially in that post. Let's take a break here. When we come back, we'll wrap this up and get you ready for Monday.

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5: KGNC. 10:58, I'm going to have to hustle here because I'm running out of time. Greg in Clovis, it's been a while since I've heard from him, and thank you. He said, "Hey, Michael, in my concealed carry classes, I make certain points on many topics. In making those points, I always tell my class, quote, in my opinion, and I am the world's leading authority on my opinion." I may have to start throwing that caveat out there, that little disclaimer. That's awesome. Thank you, Greg, and thank you for your service to this country. He's retired out of the Air Force. Great stuff this morning. Thank you to Kristen for joining me this morning, and thank you to everybody for the calls and comments. They aren't always in agreement, no, but here's the thing. And I know I probably bummed Randy out, and I know that Randy is probably still listening. Listen, according to the ratings, the show's doing pretty good. But that's not what it's about. What I'm trying to do is get people to start thinking for themselves. Let's see if we can come up to answers for problems. Right? All right, wake up Monday with Tim, Newsday Amarillo, 5:30 to 9. I'm back 9 to 11 with this thing. We call it Making Sense with Michael J. I'm that guy. Have a safe and a great week, and God bless you each and every one. And I mean that from the bottom of my heart.
4: 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KGNC.
6: He's waiting like everyone else. On Lisa Brady, Fox News. The Massachusetts woman charged with killing her 3 young children, awaiting a jury's decision at her murder trial. Defense attorney Kevin Reddington telling reporters,
7: "She's nervous. Like I've said before, she's very just sad, scared. She's the same she's been forever since this incident."
6: The defense argues Lindsay Clancy was suffering from postpartum psychosis and is not criminally responsible. Day 2 of deliberations began nearly 3 hours ago. Fox's Nate Foy at the courthouse in Plymouth.
8: They just sent their first note to the judge, and according to defense attorney Kevin Reddington, what they wanted to see were those 2 bottles of pills and the knife that allegedly were used in Lindsay Clancy's suicide attempt.
6: Clancy ultimately jumping out of a second floor window. The Fed chair says the U.S. economy has been resilient, but that inflation is still running too high.
9: So the Fed's predominant focus right now should be on prices.
6: Kevin Warsh at a conference in Wyoming signaling an interest rate hike may be needed. President Trump says he'll let U.S. ranchers process their own beef, facing backlash over imports and meat prices.
10: Vowing to break what he calls a monopoly of just 4 big meat processors in the U.S., President Trump says he is authorizing legal documents to allow farmers and ranchers to process their own food. It's the latest policy aimed at the beef industry this week. President Trump signed an executive order allowing additional ground beef.

0: to be imported to the U.S. tariff-free. That was met with opposition and criticism from the U.S. cattle industry. In a social media post, the president says ranchers and farmers have always been a number one priority.
1: Fox's Jared Halpern at the White House. It's not clear how quickly new meatpacking facilities could open. The president's in cattle country, Texas, set to award the Congressional Space Medal of Honor to the Artemis II crew. 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
1: Two people involved in an extensive drug running operation in South Carolina are sentenced.
5: Back in 2021, three people were arrested in Greenville after $250,000 worth of methamphetamine was seized from two vehicles in a drug ring bust. This week, Tina Faust was sentenced to 15 years and Chris Bridwell to 10 for their roles in the operation. At that time, nearly 4 pounds of meth was recovered. The commander of the Greenville County Drug Enforcement Unit had said the arrest came after investigation centered on a drug corridor between Atlanta and Greenville, adding that Mexican cartels had set up a base of operation using the corridor. He called it the Cannonball Run of drug trafficking. Jessica Rosenthal, Fox News.
1: Just what Nepal does not need after catastrophic flooding. Heavy rain in the forecast.
6: Some of these are indicating anywhere from another 8 to 12 inches. It will be isolated in nature, but all of that has to funnel down into those same streams. I'm afraid flooding could be a big concern as folks continue to try to clean up here in the coming days.
1: Fox meteorologist Adam Klotz. The flooding along China's border with Nepal already blamed for more than 500 deaths, with hundreds more missing. The Ebola outbreak in eastern Congo spreads to two new health zones.
7: The death rate in those new zones is much higher than the overall rate of 48%, says Congo's Ministry of Health, blaming in part delayed response efforts. This in a province that shares borders with Rwanda to the southeast and Uganda to the northeast. The outbreak is spreading at an unprecedented speed, fueled by safety issues for healthcare workers trying to reach infected communities, infected people traveling throughout the country, and a health worker strike.
1: Fox's CJ Papa. The World Health Organization says the current outbreak in Congo is out of control and on track to surpass a record outbreak from a decade ago that killed more than 11,000 people. Stocks have been rising after the Fed chair's speech. Now they're turning mixed, though. The Dow's up 95, the S&P and the NASDAQ in the red. I'm Lisa Brady, Fox News.
8: Potter County deputies arrested 50-year-old Tyler Andrew Cox Wednesday evening at 7:40 in the 2500 block of Sweet Gum for driving while intoxicated with an open alcohol container and resisting arrest. Potter County Detention Center inmate Kevin Deshaun Evans was charged Wednesday with manufacture and delivery of a controlled substance, penalty group 1. Sheriffs arrested 41-year-old Antonio Galeno Camacho Wednesday morning at 11:15 in the 1300 block of I-40 East for theft of property between $100 and $750. PCSO arrested Michael Joseph Hoffman, age 48, Wednesday at 7 p.m. in the 6300 block of Star Lane for failure to comply and register as a sex offender. You can read more local news at KGNCAM.com, also on our Facebook at KGNCAM.
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10: We just become best friends.
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11: Now I get it.
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13: All right, let's do it.
10: The Markley, Van Camp, and Robin Show. Jamie Markley, David Van Camp, Scott Robbins.
11: Happy Friday, man.
10: To everybody.
11: Yeah.
10: Where do you want to start today, David? We got a lot of fun to be having.
12: Well, yeah, I think there's been an interesting turn of events in the Strait of Hormuz, the Pentagon, announcing today that more than 200 mine-like objects have been removed from the main lane of the Strait of Hormuz. Only 11 of them were actually mines, and most of them weren't even properly deployed. They were putting inflated trash bags in the water. To make it look like they were dumping garbage into the water to make it look like there were a bunch of mines, when in fact they had like five out there.
10: It said garbage bags?
12: Yes.
10: Now Greenpeace is on it.
12: Oh, yeah, I know. Plastics in the ocean. Uh-oh.
10: Yeah, okay.
11: So the dolphins.
12: So, like, their only point of leverage to this point has been this, and it wasn't using minesweepers. They were putting, you know, Navy SEALs in the water to go, like, bit by bit to defuse possible mines. And I can only imagine what those guys were thinking when they're pulling up, you know, just garbage bags and stuff.
10: Yeah. Is Trump going to call it the Strait of America?
12: He should.
10: Because we got Lake America now instead of Lake Ontario.
12: Yeah.
10: Saw some people freaking out over that.
11: Oh, of course. Of course.
10: But this is definitely an interesting development.
11: He just pokes them.
10: Oh, yeah.
11: They just react to it. They do all the time.
10: Nonstop. And as you mentioned yesterday, he's going to Texas.
13: Mm-hmm. Freako, they call him, because he is a little freaky.
10: Yes, he's going to be with Ken Paxton, who's running against James Tallarico.
12: Yes.
10: Now called Tallarico.
12: Yes.
10: By Trump. That's pretty good.
13: Tallarico.
10: Yes.
12: Yeah. Well, and, you know, there were, yeah, he was in Houston, I guess, last night for this fundraiser. And, yeah, because there are a lot of Republicans who are nervous about what's going to happen this fall. And to me, I'm like, I don't know, man. I've heard this story before with Beto, with Colin Allred. And I,
10: yeah.
12: You know, But the
10: polling at the time didn't have Beto, like, leading in some or even.
11: This feels different to me.
12: Hmm.
11: I don't like the way this one feels. I just don't.
12: Right.
10: Okay.
11: I don't think Paxton's a very good candidate, but, you know.
10: We'll
11: He's
10: see.
11: Good at some things. With that nut, you'd think, you know, he'd be running away with it.
10: Yeah. But at the same time, you didn't want proven conservative record guy again, did you?
11: No.
10: Oh, that was just it.
12: Yeah.
11: Well, a proven broken record.
12: Then you've got Democrat Representative Jasmine Crockett not campaigning for U.S. Senate nominee James Tallarico because she accurately assessed that he is a white supremacist and that, you know, racism is why she lost to him in the primary. So on CNN, she was on last night explaining how she's more worried about down-ballot races because in addition to being a white supremacist and unapologetic racist, Tallarico's boring.
10: Oh, well.
14: Because when we're looking at a state like Texas, we've tried this, where we've got one amazing candidate that's running at the top of the ticket. Beto is a very good example of this. Raising all the money, doing all the things.
10: Did she just say Beto?
12: Beto. Yes.
10: Was an amazing candidate.
12: Yes.
10: Okay, you're disqualified.
11: Everything else doesn't count after that.
10: All right, anyway, go ahead.
14: Running around the entire state, but it's not enough. So for me, I don't think that it should be a matter of there's just one thing that is getting me to the polls. I think it has to be something a little bit more in a state like Texas. And so for me, I think that making sure that people that maybe are getting overshadowed because it seems like it's only about one big race, I think amplifying them, making sure that I can raise their profiles and introducing them to people, that'll give something more to voters to make them say, you know what, it may be raining outside, but I got to go get there because I got to go get there for this person and this person, plus I don't like Trump.
10: Well, if these people are so good, you didn't name any of them. It's just, what is that? Well, all these other people. That doesn't mean anything to anybody.
12: No, but she's bitter about losing to James Tallarico, and I get it because I'm doing the work and I'm listening to black women when they speak, and I believe her when she says that he is a white supremacist, unapologetic racist.
10: I'm sorry, dude. I can't believe anything she ever says because she's just an attention hound to do anything.
11: Oh, God.
10: It's been a joke, and she was goaded into running, and she did it. She actually did it, believing her own hype, and it bit her, and then it's racist, which, of course, is just, you know, the usual anecdote.
11: The go-to.
10: Yes. We'll see what happens, man. It'll be
15: fascinating to see. I think in the end, Paxton wins. I really do. Yeah. I also thought 4 to 6 weeks, so whatever. I'll take my word for anything.
11: I'm staying right out because my record is like 0 and whatever.
10: Yes, I have a blemish on mine now. It's not quite like yours.
11: No, that's why I don't pick. I'm just going to leave it alone.
15: But this race does make you nervous, you said.
11: It does.
15: What about Michigan? Does that make you nervous?
11: Yes.
15: Yeah.
11: Although I think that he is such an awful candidate.
12: Abdul El-Sayed.
11: Yeah, that I just keep stepping in it, and I just keep thinking, even in Michigan.
10: You know who doesn't think he's a terrible candidate? That'd be Hunter Biden.
12: Hunter Biden?
10: Hunter Biden loves him. I think he's trying to hitch his wagon to him, dude. Did you hear what he said?
16: I'll tell you one thing. You know who reminds me of Barack Obama in certain ways, just in terms of is Dr. Abdul El-Sayed. I find him to be an incredibly spectacular candidate, despite all the hand-wringing from people that call themselves, you know, the leaders of the Democratic Party. Like, I don't know who the I don't even know your names.
10: See, it doesn't take him long for the bears to come out.
12: Dude.
10: The Democratic Party, but, oh, yeah, dude.
12: I haven't been one to praise Barack Obama very frequently, but that is slanderous to say that Abdul El-Sayed is in the same league as the BS artist that Barack Obama was. That's ridiculous. I'm sorry. I'll give a tip of the cap, man. I mean, the energy that Barack Obama was able to create is dude, you're talking Pee Wee football versus the Super Bowl.
10: Yeah.
12: Without
10: you went on, too. Hunter did. Yeah.
16: And, you know, like, everybody said, oh, you got to, like, what? Like, don't stop talking about taxing billionaires. You know, it's American. Bullshit. I mean, just literally bullshit. You should pay the same amount in taxes as a percentage of your income as a school teacher.
10: Mm-hmm.
16: That's not a radical guy idea. That's not a socialist idea.
10: See, I think he is trying to side with the DSA. He wants in the game, doesn't it seem like?
11: Oh, yeah, exactly. Like, yeah. He wants to be part of it anyway.
12: What's weird because all of those people were calling his dad Genocide Joe.
10: I know. It is a weird thing going on in that party, man. No doubt. What? And I haven't heard the Lawrence O'Donnell. Oh, you talked about it off air. Did you see it,
11: no,
10: Scott?
11: No, I haven't seen it. I just looked at the rundown and went, well this will be a treat.
10: We love Lawrence O'Donnell.
11: We do.
10: For all the wrong reasons, probably.
12: Yes, right.
10: Just because of the meltdowns, the just overwrought takes that he has. He's so ridiculous. It's just entertaining.
12: Yeah, the top one to me was him praising Taylor Swift. Think about the dads of daughters who will now go to the polls because of this masterful, masterful endorsement from Taylor Swift.
10: To Kamala Harris.
11: Oh, I remember that.
10: I'm like, who?
12: Yeah. What are you talking about?
10: One guy is all of a sudden, you know, I was going to vote for Trump, but then my daughter talked to me about the Taylor Swift endorsement. Oh, my
11: by
10: God.
11: By golly, she's right.
12: Well, this comes close, though. President Trump, he had reposted or retruthed, whatever the nomenclature is there, an old photo of himself in uniform while he was at the New York Military Academy. That's where he went to high school.
10: Okay.
12: And one of the oldest military academies in the United States. And MS Now's Lawrence O'Donnell melted down about that.
10: Because he posted a picture of himself from back in the day?
12: Yes.
10: He played baseball there.
12: Yeah.
10: What's the problem? I don't understand.
17: In a fully demented Trumpian attempt to self-certify his military credentials, Donald Trump posted this picture of himself today using the lying phrase military academy. Donald Trump in military academy is a lie. He's in a rich kid's boarding school, a high school in suburban New York. The United States of America has military academies at West Point, at Annapolis, and in Colorado Springs, where the Air Force Academy is located. Okay. Donald Trump could not possibly have gained admission to any one of those military academies.
10: Well, did he say it was at any of those?
12: No, it is the New York Military Academy. It was founded, by a Civil War veteran who was also a teacher.
10: What is it?
17: I don't believe what I saw.
11: Yeah, dial it back, actor.
15: I mean, all right. Trump derangement syndrome.
11: Yeah.
15: This is the final stages, it sounds like.
11: Yes.
17: And instead, he went to a high school where they engaged in cosplaying every day as imaginary members of an imaginary military.
11: What?
17: The uniform he's wearing.

0: in this stupid picture that any sane person would know is an embarrassing picture, is an invented costume. It's like a Halloween costume. Has no meaning whatsoever. Imagine you're in service on one of those Navy vessels still on patrol in Donald Trump's war, where there have been all sorts of problems on the ships with food supply and water supply and the basic necessities of life. And you see Donald Trump posting this clownish picture of himself in high school as his claim of authority to be your commander-in-chief.
1: God, make it stop.
2: He did. I mean, he does have the authority as the commander-in-chief because he won an election, and that's how it works. I feel like there's got to be some writer on his show that just wants to come up with the most bonkers premise possible just to see if Lawrence O'Donnell will go with it.
3: And then maybe write a book on it later?
2: Yeah.
3: Do a whole Netflix special
2: like,
3: or something?
2: Like he's being pranked.
1: Yeah. Tonight our dinner will be steak with mashed potatoes and green beans. We'll be back with Act Two in just a moment.
3: Well, it seems like his staff doesn't like him. We know that from back in the day with the epic meltdown because it got leaked.
2: Yeah.
3: And we're coming up on the anniversary of that because remember he was talking about the Labor Day specials and that incredible thing.
0: There's insanity in the control room tonight. You have insanity in my earpiece. Stop the hammering.
3: Yes.
0: Stop the hammering out there. Who's got a hammer? Where is it? Where's the hammer? Is it on the... Go up on the other floor. Somebody go up there and stop the hammering.
3: One of David's favorite lines is coming up.
0: Stop the hammering! I'll go down to the floor myself and stop it. Keep the commercial break going. Call Phil Griffin. I don't care who the you have to call. Stop the hammering. Empty out the control room and find out where this is going on. It's either there or there. Or out there somewhere.
3: there or out there somewhere.
2: I would love to get that somehow customized for my Apple Maps feature. Turn left there or there or over there somewhere.
3: Somewhere. That did whittle it down. Yeah.
0: Out of control. Crazy. Sound coming in my ears. Stupid hammering. It just sucks. It sucks to be out here with this out of control.
1: Oh boy,
3: it's going to get played once a quarter, minimum.
1: It's the best.
3: I don't know if there's any way any of us could go through the whole thing and not laugh.
1: No, you can't.
3: I've heard it 20 times. It doesn't matter.
1: I bet people hate him at work for him.
3: Oh, you better.
1: Oh.
3: The five stories we're watching today and much more straight ahead.
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0: The Markley Van Camp and Robbins Show. Jamie Markley, David Van Camp, Scott Robbins. You know what it's time for.
1: I do.
0: Five stories we're watching today. I was thinking about a new theme.
2: Oh, yeah?
0: Were you? Yeah, I didn't even play it for you guys, but maybe.
3: Stop the hammer.
0: I'm just going with no bad ideas just in case.
1: Well, no, hammer to fall is good, yeah.
0: Here you go. 1, 2, 3, 4, 5.
2: All right, number five. President Trump says he's having his people drop legal documents that would allow ranchers and farmers to process and market their own meat. Because right now there are ways to kind of get around it, like with cow shares where you're technically

0: buying the cow but not the meat directly from a farmer, but he's hoping to get that done. Number four, Texas Governor Greg Abbott is pushing for a plan that would let students in Texas universities earn bachelor's degrees, some bachelor's degrees, in 3 years instead of four, eliminating 1 year of college tuition, room and board, etc. This has been gaining traction across the country in Ohio, Virginia, even Massachusetts testing it out. The teachers and professors or organizations hate it, of course.
1: Yeah, of course.
0: Because
1: of course.
0: They say, well, it's a stripped down curriculum that prioritizes speed over essential intellectual development.
2: Essential.
1: Yeah.
2: I don't have it in front of me. All three of my kids, college, like the requirement classes you got to get through. Freaking joke.
0: Yes.
2: Absolute joke.
0: I know that. You get rid of some of the prereqs, man. Like, why am I taking calculus when I'm not a math or science major?
2: Exactly.
0: It makes absolutely no sense.
2: No.
1: You need a well-rounded education.
0: Yeah, well-rounded.
2: There's a bunch of woke crap in there, too.
0: Yeah, I took a communications class. It's the only class that I never learned anything from. Like, never learned. You basically show up and you get a grade. But somebody gets paid, so that's what matters.
2: What do they go over?
1: Got to have something to go
0: like
1: to.
0: Like broad strokes of the history of rhetoric, but never actually teaching you the mechanics of classical rhetoric, all of that. It's just it was nonsense, man. All right, number three, ICE has officially awarded a $16.6 million contract for 6,000 pairs of those shot gloves to a Kentucky firm.
2: Well, I'm laughing because the freakout's going to be incredible.
1: Oh, yeah. Oh my gosh.
0: Number two, doctors in Canada, this is dark, man. They're renewing calls to provide for the legalization of euthanizing infants who are born with disabilities. Say it may be an appropriate treatment, with the Quebec College of Physicians reiterating that deliberately ending a child's life constitutes care.
2: Oh my goodness, man.
0: Dude, it's and they'll say, well, there will be strict guardrails. We're talking about a child that will probably die in the next week or so or something like that. But that's what you said when you legalized euthanasia for humans a few years ago, and now you're like, hey, depressed teenager, how about we kill you?
2: Like, exactly.
0: No. And then number one, the Pentagon says more than 200 mine-like objects have been removed from the main lane of the Strait of Hormuz. Only 11 were actually mines, and most of them weren't even properly deployed.
2: Wow.
0: So the head fake from Iran is exposed, and here we go.
2: That should open it up. We'll see. Happen to see this, I thought you would find this interesting. Poll out. What's a bigger problem? People being easily offended or people not being careful enough about offending others? What do you think?
1: Easily offended.
0: Yeah.
2: Yeah. I think we would all say that. 51% said people being too easily offended by the language others use. And then it was 35% saying people not being careful enough. 14% not sure. And here's where Gen Z and boomers agree on something. Both groups more likely to say the bigger problem is people not being careful enough about what they say. We're in the cool kids club, David. Millennials and the Gen Xers were much more likely to say the main problem is people being too easily offended.
1: If that was the case, I'd be offended every 10 minutes.
2: Well, you're not the norm. You're not.
1: No, it's not the normal about it. No.
2: No, as far as, the boomers go. That Angie Nixon in Florida is a nut. Proof of that and around a What's Your Story. Straight ahead right here.
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3: 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Live cattle trading lower with the October contract down 42 cents to 12.50. December down 35, trading at 214.45. Feeder cattle slightly higher. October up 55 cents, 318.62. November feeders up 20, trading at 311.67. Corn is higher. September corn up 3 3/4 at 514 a bushel. December corn up 5 1/4, 538 3/4. Another big jump on wheat with September Kansas City wheat up 24 1/4, trading at 827 3/4. Cotton lower with the December down 80 points, 91.61 cents. October West Texas crude down 28, 83.25 a barrel. I'm Kerry Martin on the Texas Farm Bureau Radio Network.
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5: Well, after a temporary break in the August heat, temperatures will be trending up now as we head towards the weekend. Today just looks like a good old summertime day, sunny. We're going to make it up to around 95 for the afternoon high. Nothing we can't handle, but certainly a hot afternoon. 20% chance of maybe isolated or scattered storms tonight, and then we'll drop to the upper 60s. For the weekend, though, mild mornings, hot afternoons. Looks like we'll either be around 99 or 100 both days. With your first alert forecast from News Channel 10. I'm Doppler Dave.
6: All right. The Markley, Van Camp, and Robbins Show. Jamie Markley, David Van Camp, Scott Robbins. Well, I know Gavin Newsom wants to talk about all of his successes in California. You know, Karen Bass running for mayor talks about everything she's doing for the people because she cares. But you look at all these local stories, people in Los Angeles are frustrated. You'd hope that they would vote for somebody different. Who knows?
7: Well, it's always you got to talk to the people impacted by their policies.
6: Well, that's
7: than
6: what that's
7: this
6: what
7: thousand-mile view that we have all the time of the awesomeness of these two knuckleheads.
6: Local news did. And this guy, well, he's ready for a Batman figure. Somebody come save him.
8: Is that human poop?
9: That's something that is a game you play in L.A. Is it animal or human waste?
6: Yeah, it was a picture of crap there right on the ground.
7: Yeah.
6: Out in the open, and that's the game you play. Animal
7: or
6: people?
7: Human waste.
10: Complaining to the city since March about tents, trash, and drug use.
9: Obviously, like this, I'm at a breaking point if I'm reaching out to the news.
10: But neighbors and the homeless want more.
9: It's kind of like Gotham City. You need like a Batman to come help you or save you or something, because I'm in danger of being bankrupt and homeless myself, and then will the city protect me then?
6: I like the way the news phrases that, too. Yeah. Neighbors and homeless want more.
11: I don't really care what their thoughts on pooping on the streets are.
7: You turn it into a game show. Is it poop? Is it human or animal?
6: Well, dude, the homeless 30 years ago means a lot or mean something completely different than the homeless today.
7: Oh, we've talked about this, yes.
6: Yes. Yeah. Most of the time it's drug addicts.
7: Yes.
6: That's what you're talking about.
7: Mm-hmm.
6: Sometimes mentally ill, but a lot of times drug addicts. Meanwhile, in Florida, you have the Senate race, Angie Nixon. She's one of the Democratic Socialists, right? It was interesting that back in July, before she won, you had different local news outlets interviewing her, and those are coming to light now. One guy with the local Fox affiliate asked her about the cost of some of her programs that she wants to do.
8: How much more would your proposals for Medicare for All, plus universal child care, plus no cuts to social insurance programs, how much more would that increase our federal budget deficit and the national debt?
12: It would actually lower it, because if you look at the research, and I don't have the exact numbers right now right offhand, but it is cheaper to have a Medicare for All program.
7: Well, then give me the numbers.
6: She didn't have them in front.
7: Well, what are we talking about?
6: That's what the research says, Scott. Take my word for it.
7: What research? By whom? Lacking details. Yes.
11: Save money by spending more money.
7: Exactly. Yes, it doesn't make any sense.
11: Let's get Dave Ramsey on this one.
7: Yeah.
6: It's like the old, well, you don't understand. I saved us money. It was 20% off.
7: Yeah.
6: No, you still bought it.
7: Yeah.
6: Yes. We weren't going to buy it anyway. That doesn't make any sense.
7: Not like you took the savings and put it up for a rainy day.
6: No. Interview. What about the national debt? You know what it is?
8: What is the current national debt in this country?
12: It is very high. It is too D high, right?
8: Well, and, give me a best guess. What is the national debt?
12: It's too high, and the reason it's too high is because people like Ashley Moody and people like Donald Trump are only looking out for their campaign donors.
6: No, I don't know what it is, but it's too high, and
7: just
6: it's because of that.
7: Throw that tired argument out there again.
6: There you go. Yeah.
7: Man.
6: That's something, isn't it?
7: Just lacking any details. You just go out there and throw stuff out at people.
6: Yes.
7: Say, you know what the problem is? The problem is the government screwing you, and we're going to make sure that doesn't happen. Well, how so?
6: It's all the self-dealing.
7: Yeah, let's not get into the details of it, though.
6: Yeah.
7: Quite frankly, you don't have any.
6: Right. Do you remember what you were like when you were 21 and heard something like that? Yeah, freaking millionaires, billionaires.
7: Well, sure.
6: Where's mine?
7: Yeah. Because you're 21 and out of your mind.
6: Yeah, you don't know any better. But, man, you see some of these people out there just buying this. It's...
7: Oh, I know.
6: We've talked about it before. You never thought you'd see this country in a place where the Democratic Socialists, basically communists, are making so many gains.
7: Well, we've always
6: we saw it coming 10 years ago.
7: You always got to find somebody else to blame for sucking at life.
6: Well, yeah.
7: It can't be your fault.
6: But no.
7: It's got to be somebody else's fault.
6: Yeah.
7: And we're going to pin the tail on them.
6: Yep. Yeah. Well, that's one of the best things you can teach somebody that's young. You're responsible for yourself.
7: Yeah.
6: You know. All right, it's that time. We do it a couple of times a day. Go around the table. It may not be the biggest story out there, but you saw it. You want to bring it in. So, David, today, what's your story?
11: Former CNN anchor Don Lemon was talking about how much he hates Trump on the Bakari Sellers podcast. And, well, now he's free to say what's on his mind. He doesn't have to be a down-the-middle journalist like he was.
6: Oh, my God.
11: When he was at CNN.
6: Oh, boy. Okay.
13: I had to untrain myself from the things that I had learned in corporate media about thinking 85 times before I said something. I didn't have to do that. I could say whatever the I want. I could say that. And okay. You're probably going to beep it. Maybe not.
14: I don't think
13: but
14: so.
13: But I could never say that. I could never do that in corporate media. I could never do what I did today in corporate media by saying, look, I'm going to tell you, I feel the spirit of Malcolm X coming over me.
7: Oh, my God.
6: Hold on. What? The spirit of Malcolm X?
11: Yes.
6: That's astounding.
7: It is astounding.
6: Okay, go on.
13: We talk about the ballot and the bullet. And, you know, Plymouth Rock, we didn't land on Plymouth Rock. Plymouth Rock landed on us. I could not have that energy that, you know, because people would be like, oh, my gosh, I can't believe. I could not tell people that this issue is a white people problem right now.
6: What?
13: This is not just rich against poor, because most people who voted for Donald Trump are not rich. These are white people, co-opted, poor, and working-class white people who put this man in office.
6: Dude.
13: And if I had said that, you know, on corporate media, oh, my gosh, you're a race baiter. Anchors shouldn't be saying that. Now I say whatever I want.
6: You want to talk about the black vote for Trump?
11: Well,
6: especially black males?
11: Well, Also, he was a race baiter on CNN.
14: Of course.
7: Well, and this is the guy, this is the band that doesn't sell any records because they're not mainstream.
14: Right.
7: You know, Don's not mainstream. He could work in another form of media, but he doesn't want to.
14: Well,
7: he loves his independence because he can say whatever he wants.
14: Let's see if I can give that example and tweak it a little bit.
7: All right, please do.
14: That's the band that got signed to the major label and flopped.
7: Yeah.
14: But then is going to say, well, the reason I flopped is because the label, they basically told us what to do. They wouldn't let us write the songs we really wanted.
7: Yeah, an even better example. You're right.
14: That's so then exactly they go right. Do it on their own, and they still suck, and still nobody's buying it.
7: Right.
14: But it's somebody else's fault.
7: Right. That's him right there.
14: Wow.
7: He would kill for a job with a major news outlet.
14: He'd still be working there if
7: he... Of course he would.
14: Wasn't
7: But they wouldn't let him say what he wanted, so, you know, he's glad he's away from it.
15: I like, too, he says, I don't have to think about it, whatever the number was, 87 times or whatever before he opened his mouth. Do you remember what the final nail in the coffin was for him?
14: It was the statement on women, right?
15: Yeah, on Nikki Haley. That Nikki Haley's not in her prime.
14: Yes.
15: And he's saying that on a morning show that where he's the only dude there, and they're like, what are you talking about?
14: Oh, yeah.
15: And he meant, like, prime child rearing or whatever.
14: It's just nonsense.
15: That was him thinking through a take 87 times? Dang, he's dumber than I thought.
14: Yeah. This guy's something, man. Man, we could play so many different Don Lemon clips, but I know we got to get to Scott's story. So go ahead, Scott. What's your story?
7: Well, this story is happening in Lancaster County, Pennsylvania.
14: Okay.
7: Two deaths. No accompanying details, by the way, from measles. It was announced by the governor, a very dramatic news conference, and then a war of words between him and RFK Jr. The issue at the time was rumors about the victims themselves, though. Reportedly, it was a couple of old guys, and the lack of any details whatsoever, other than Shapiro's assertion that both were unvaccinated.
14: Okay.
7: Which we know is the greatest sin ever, since using the wrong pronoun is number one. So they decided they're going to do a little lifting of the hood here. The story started to wane a little bit with the measles deaths in particular, and now comes Lancaster County Commissioner. He added, Commissioner Josh Parsons, doing his due diligence, took the time to talk to the Lancaster County Coroner to learn more about the apparent deadly epidemic brewing in the country. What he was told shocked him, because according to the coroner, there were no bodies, none. Zero deaths that they can attribute to measles.
14: Okay.
7: This was just all garbage, and it was all the because they're not vaccinated.
14: All right. I mean, it's not like the guy's got a shot at president anyway.
7: Well, no, he's a Jew. Yeah, that's a problem in the Democrat Party, yes.
14: Yeah. Yeah, all of a sudden, that you just can't have it.
7: But let's go ahead and do that, and let's build the narrative out. These Amish people, they're all killing us. Yeah, okay.
14: Yeah. I'll tell you, for my story, it's not current. It's an old story. And I wasn't planning on doing this. But earlier, David had that clip of Lawrence O'Donnell freaking out about the Trump picture from when he was in the New York Military Academy high school. For mine, I had not heard this before. You know, you get different suggestions. One, Lawrence O'Donnell dropped an F-bomb live, talking about different freakouts and stop the hammering, all that stuff. There was a different night where he dropped an F-bomb, where he didn't know his mic was on. It was coming out of a clip of Sarah Huckabee Sanders, who was White House press secretary at the time, and he just goes, just F-word out of nowhere.
16: We're running out of time on what we have the ability to do, particularly with the district court that weighed in just last week.
17: The Trump administration never released the total number of children seized.
14: But that went out over the air.
17: Of the president's zero tolerance policy.
14: So as far as just the freakouts go, it's well documented with this guy. Another one, part of the clip we didn't have from the stop the hammering bit, which is just funny.
18: Who's asking for a Labor Day rundown in my ear? Someone in that control room is out of control.
14: Someone in that control room is out of control.
7: Out of control. Labor Day rundown in my ear.
14: Yes.
18: What's going on? Why am I losing this? Why don't I have sound? All right, it's back. Someone's pressing buttons and turning my sound off.
14: And then it's the Labor Day. And then
18: there's insanity in the control room tonight.

0: dude. And this is my story. This is an all-timer. Roll.
1: I have just one basic question for you that I think a lot of people have wondered about for different reasons over the course of the campaign. For me, it just comes down to this, which is, what is wrong with you?
2: I don't understand the question. What is wrong with me that I care so much about the issues that I fight for every day, that I have my entire career?
1: No. What I'm trying to get at, Anthony, is what drives you.
3: Okay, and ask me that question.
1: Anthony, I mean it from a psychiatric level.
3: Dude,
1: I don't care
3: about
1: your
3: phony
1: political
3: answers.
1: You are being driven by some kind of demons and
3: Do you want to ask me a question, or do you have me on a harangue with a split screen? Can't be good TV for anybody.
1: Well, the question is, Anthony, what is wrong with you? That's what I want to respond
3: okay,
1: to.
3: Okay, I heard the question, and I said, well, what do you mean? Because I desperately
1: care
3: about this.
1: We'll find out if Anthony Weiner sticks around to do this online. Anthony Weiner, you'll get the last word
3: online
1: if you want it, Anthony.
3: Good night, Lawrence.
4: I do
5: you
4: remember.
5: Have some sort of demons.
4: That was the best that Lawrence O'Donnell's ever sounded.
5: Dude, the guy is unhinged, though.
4: Yes, he is.
6: Yeah. Yeah,
5: holy mackerel.
6: Teetering on the edge all the time.
0: Oh, yeah.
7: What's wrong?
0: Oh, he got a story about a Steak and Shake employee. He sort of pulled an Anthony Weiner. That's Nimrod to the news in a few, and a news update next.
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0: News update, David Van Camp.
1: Lindsey Clancy is scared as the jury continues its second day of deliberations to determine whether she is guilty of killing her three children in 2023. Okay. That's according to NBC News.
0: That's
1: scared. Okay. Yeah. Well. Meanwhile, the New York Times published an opinion guest essay that said, I study women who kill their children. Lindsey Clancy deserves mercy. Yeah.
0: What does mercy mean?
2: Right. So crazy.
1: Not getting the death penalty? So that's mercy crazy to me.
0: Yeah. That's about it. I mean, what? They're saying that she should be set free?
1: I don't know. I got paywalled out of it. But some people are saying, yeah, she should be freed.
2: Yes.
0: Unbelievable.
2: That's part of it, yeah.
0: Wow. All right, we got to get to Nimrod. There we go.
3: When the going gets tough.
4: Damn it, this is too hard.
3: The dumb get dumber.
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4: I love the poorly educated.
0: All right. Nimrod's in the News. We go to Florida where a 25-year-old employee at Steak and Shake, his name, Artavian Crumity, he was arrested. Why? Are you laughing at his name?
2: Octavia Crumendry?
0: Davian.
2: Davian?
0: Yeah, Crumity.
2: Crumity. I think
0: yes.
2: Crumity's the number 10 with fries.
0: Well,

0: You know, they have that old school sort of feel where they have sort of car hops and bring the food out.
1: Yes.
0: Well, Artavian did that to serve this woman, and he had his manhood exposed through his zipper.
1: Oh, come on, man.
0: A woman called the police.
1: Well, yeah.
0: And then it's like, I didn't do that. Well, they looked at the old restaurant surveillance cameras. Oh, yeah. Little Artavian was certainly out.
1: Oh, my.
0: And Artavian then was arrested. All I can think of that story is you saying, what? Do you just think this thing had powers that you'd be like, oh, gosh, could we go out
1: exactly.
0: Somewhere?
1: Exactly. It never works, you idiot.
0: And that's Nimrod's in the news.
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8: A tribute to America's space program. I'm Lisa Brady, Fox News.
9: This is the golden age of America, and this is a big part of it.
8: President Trump at the Johnson Space Center in Houston to honor four astronauts who went farther away from Earth than anyone ever has, around the far side of the moon.
9: Before the end of my term, American astronauts will return to the lunar surface, and we're looking forward to that. We'll do it, and we're then going to the next step. And when we do, they'll plant this very important flag to mark the site of the first permanent American settlement on the moon. They're going to have a settlement.
8: The president also emphasizing that Mars remains part of the goals. He's presenting the Artemis II crew with the Congressional Space Medal of Honor. One of those astronauts is part of Canada's space program. This as the U.S. and Canada remain in a trade dispute that's been escalating with higher tariffs. Just getting word, a judge has ruled against the president, denying a motion to move his New York criminal case, the hush money related case, to federal court. The judge ruling the reasons are not new or legally sufficient to do that. Day two of deliberations continues at the murder trial of a Massachusetts mother.
10: The jury deciding the fate of Lindsay Clancy is made up of 9 women and 3 men, and they deliberated for about 3.5 hours after getting the case on Thursday, after closing arguments in the trial wrapped up. Clancy has pleaded not guilty by reason of insanity and has admitted to killing her 3 children, all under age 6, in 2023 before attempting suicide. Her lawyer says the former labor and delivery nurse was suffering from postpartum psychosis and was over-medicated, while prosecutors say she is criminally responsible for murdering her kids.
8: Fox's Tanya J. Powers. Clancy could face life in prison if convicted of first-degree murder. The jury can also consider lesser charges of second-degree murder and manslaughter, or find her not guilty. America is listening. to Fox News.
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8: Autopsy results appear to contradict earlier reports about a deadly shooting involving National Guard troops.
23: An autopsy by a medical examiner's office in Tennessee now says a man shot to death by National Guard troops working a federal anti-crime task force in Memphis earlier this year was shot in the back. Police reports concerning the killing of Tyron Johnson in July say he was shot in the chest while running towards the troops while holding a gun, but the autopsy concludes the bullet entered through the back, suggesting Johnson was retreating. A Tennessee state investigation is ongoing. Eben Brown, Fox News.
8: Artificial intelligence company Anthropic wins a round in its legal battle against the Pentagon after the government labeled the company a supply chain risk earlier this year. A federal judge says the Pentagon acted illegally by punishing the company for criticizing the department's views on AI use, but that legal fight could continue. Tea leaves from the Fed chair signaling a rate hike may be needed to help bring down stubborn inflation.
24: Fed Chair Kevin Warsh says inflation has cooled from its peak years ago, but that's not enough to prove trends are heading in the right direction. He says inflation has been above the Fed's 2% target for 65 months, which is more than 5 years.
25: Both Main Street and Wall Street have been remarkably resilient.
24: He did not suggest he's supporting raising interest rates now, but remains committed to the Fed's goal of 2% inflation.
25: It's the Fed's job to deliver stable prices. No excuses.
24: Warsh says the Fed must be confident that underlying inflation is moving to the objective clearly and at sufficient speed. Otherwise, he says we have work to do. Ginny Coselda, Fox News.
8: After earlier gains, stocks turning lower. The Dow's now down 30 points. The S&P and the NASDAQ also in the red. I'm Lisa Brady. This is Fox News.
26: Randall County Sheriff's arrested 35-year-old Jarvon Lorenzo Williams Wednesday morning at 8:51 for threat Class C. Bond was set at $500. Deputies arrested Michael Lee Hernandez, age 37, Wednesday at 12:14 p.m. for burglary of a habitation with intent to commit a felony, two counts of unlawful possession of a firearm by a felon, and two counts of theft of a firearm. Wednesday at 12:26 p.m., sheriffs arrested 35-year-old Judy Marie Martinez for burglary of a habitation with intent to commit a felony and two counts of theft of a firearm. Sheriffs arrested William Oscar Woods, age 58, Wednesday at 6:22 p.m. for two counts of possession of drug paraphernalia, defective equipment causing an unsafe condition, no car insurance, and expired driver's license. 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
0: All right. The Markley, Van Camp, and Robbins Show. Jamie Markley, David Van Camp, Scott Robbins. Robbins getting all mad at me.
32: No, I'm not getting mad at you. I'm not getting mad at you.
0: About Zoran Mamdani.
32: Just the way you phrased it and put it, yeah.
0: Who is Muslim, said he would not support a Hindu event in Manhattan where the leader of the group that is the ideological parent of India's ruling party. and I did not know how to pronounce the ruling party. Mm-hmm. So I asked David, hey, do you know what this is? And David looks at me, he's like, I don't know. I'm like, well, I'm sorry, dude. I'm going to ask you first because you are the most studious one.
1: Yeah.
0: And I said, and I already know Scott doesn't know. And you're like, what does that mean?
32: Well, the whole dummy over here, he didn't know anything.
0: Well, do you know what it is?
32: No, I don't know what it is. I've never heard of it before. No.
0: Oh, let me ask you a question, Scott. If you had the question, what is India's ruling party?
32: Yes.
0: And you could only ask one person, and you had two choices. That would be David Van Camp or myself. Who would you ask?
32: I'm calling David Van Camp. He's my lifeline.
0: Well, why wouldn't you ask me? Because you know I don't know. Right?
32: If he was the bass player in some, you know, Indian metal band, you probably would know who he is.
0: Or a golfer from India or something maybe would know.
32: Yeah.
0: But it's funny, this story, as far as Mamdani, he's offended by their exclusionary vision, this political party in India.
32: Gosh.
0: But it's just very interesting, isn't it?
32: Yes.
0: Seems like he has a little bit of that of himself.
32: Yeah.
0: There in
32: a
0: New
32: lot
0: York.
32: Of it. Yeah.
0: Unreal. I still can't believe his popularity with the Democrat Party, with voting Democrats.
32: I know.
0: Saw that come out with Harry Enten?
1: Well, yeah. I mean, the thing is that most people don't really know, or they don't pay attention all that much. And what they see is a guy who never seems to get flustered. He's very good on a performance level. Just as, because, well, I mean, he is like an actor. I mean, so that makes sense.
0: But, and maybe, I know, it's just anecdotal. You'll see different people do the on-the-street interviews in New York. Mm-hmm. People are not happy with what's going on.
1: No.
32: No, and I think a lot of people know surveys maybe outside of the New York area don't, and just look at it from afar. Like, he's really slick.
0: Well, yeah, and he's all they energy. Know is their TikTok feed.
32: Yeah, that, and he's going to tax the rich, and, you know.
0: Yeah. Did you see the polling from Harry Enten when it comes to Republicans, when they're talking about favorite president, best president of all time?
32: No.
0: Roll it. This is wild.
2: The president Republicans most admire, it's Donald Trump. This is a historic comparison. A majority of Republicans say, 53% say, he's the Republican president they most admire. Ronald Reagan, who traditionally has won that much, Donald Trump nearly triples up on this. Reagan at just 18%. And then Abraham Lincoln, who by most historic accounts is the greatest president of all time. But Republicans say that the president that they most admire by, what is this? This is six, seven times as many, Donald John Trump at 53%, easily crushing Abe Lincoln at 8%, and the Elon poll showed that he was the greatest president as well, Donald.
3: You're like, thank you.
32: Oh, that's a little something there.
0: Republican president you admire the most?
32: Yeah.
0: That's the question. Over 50% say Trump. I was surprised.
32: I am too. Yeah. I don't know if there's. Are they still teaching about Honest Abe in schools?
0: This is all voting Republicans, so, I mean, you're talking about a wide range of age.
32: I just like to see that broken down into age, but who knows?
0: Well, maybe we can get those numbers for you.
32: Yeah, we probably could. You know what? And then, again, top of the mind, I mean, it's Donald Trump, right?
0: Yes.
32: But, boy, over Abe? Wow.
0: That's tough.
32: That is tough.
0: I mean, even Trump has been tongue-in-cheek when comparing himself to Abe Lincoln. I don't know, maybe? he's kind of got that grin on his face. But yeah.
32: Well, Abe played in the dead ball era.
0: Oh, gosh. Did you hear the controversy with Gavin Newsom with the house for sale? Okay, so he's got this house for sale, this mansion, worth $7.5 million. And the listing advertises a 5,000-bottle wine cellar. Okay?
32: Wow.
0: Along with a pool, tennis court, and, get this, wellness oasis.
32: Oh, gosh.
0: Wouldn't you like to have a wellness oasis, Scott?
32: Yeah, I would.
1: I would.
32: Put it in my backyard.
0: I don't exactly know what it is, but it sounds delightful, doesn't it?
32: It does, yes.
0: Anyway, so he's got this press conference for something else, and he gets asked about it. He's all offended. Like, of course, I didn't fill the $5,000 bottle of wine cellar, whatever.
3: The grape salt that you're selling in Sacramento. You filled the $5,000.
4: Are you serious? Really?
3: Did you fill this the wine cellar?
4: No, I never filled it. I didn't even know it had that much until I read that in your newspaper. I literally didn't even know that. Seriously. By the way, I put books in there. I don't know if you saw the photos. There's no wine there. It's books. Yeah, well, trust me, it's my only inheritance from my father.
0: Okay.
32: Oh, my only inheritance. Oh. I put books in there.
0: Yeah.
32: Okay.
0: Well,
32: all right. Yeah, you're a big voracious reader, I'm sure.
0: And Jesse Waters pointed this out on Fox. It's like he used to be proud to be in the wine business.
32: Yeah. Oh, yeah. Well, he had a winery.
0: Had several.
32: Yeah. Napa Valley King.
0: And the wine cave. And he was defending it. Saying, yeah, we do all these fundraisers there. Listen how much the tone has changed. This was in 2019.
5: That cave's been used by Democrats all across the country for fundraising.
6: Well,
5: probably 100 congressional representatives have benefited from the use of that. So, are you kidding? I'm in the business, so I know that place well. And I don't know why someone that's had success should apologize for it or be embarrassed by it or now no longer be able to participate in the democratic process.
0: Well, the Democratic Socialists have changed this tune.
32: Oh, yeah.
0: Hold on a second.
32: What? He's saying, you need me to have this wine cave, okay?
0: You want me in that wine cave. You need me in that wine cave.
32: This is a benefit to humanity.
0: Yes.
32: Participating in the democratic process.
0: But I would say protecting democracy.
32: One tasting at a time.
0: Yes.
32: I've never even heard of a wine cave before.
0: That's like a man cave. But
32: I guess.
0: More effeminate, I guess.
32: Yeah.
0: I don't know.
32: Furniture in there and a bar and
0: sure.
32: Live music. Yeah.
0: Yeah.
32: In your wine cave. Well, now it was built on the backs of you know, people who were underpaid. Illegals.
0: Probably.
32: Yeah.
0: Let's see.
32: Built your wine cave.
0: Let's see if I could just do wine cave images here. There you go, Scott. Heck yeah, there's Napa Valley Wine Cave.
32: Well, maybe they're all over the place.
0: That looks like a religious experience.
32: Looks very nice. Yeah.
0: Yeah.
32: How's the light coming in the windows? Got to be artificial light then, right? I mean, you're in a cave.
0: I don't know.
32: Looks like natural light coming in those windows.
0: Maybe it's only cave by name. Not sure. But there you go.
32: An above ground cave.
0: Above ground cave.
32: you never know.
0: Democrats are great at changing the meaning of words.
32: Right, yeah. Did you also see the other thing with all the obsession over Natalie Harp, the top White House aide? A CNN reporter also said, spotted Natalie Harp in the Oval Office. Yeah, a top aide to the president went to work. Great scoop. And, you know, there's all this trolling going on from Democrats. And J.B. Pritzker posted something that he was renaming Trump Tower Natalie Tower. Like, you're too smug and fat to be making those jokes. I'm sorry. You're just not very good at this.
0: He's just not funny. He's a dork.
32: Yeah. Okay. Yeah.
0: Just is a dork.
32: But Jennifer Van Laar, she writes for Red State, I believe. I always forget which. But she's done great work. Been a California political writer for a long time. Put out a thread. Now that we're doing this to Natalie, I feel comfortable in talking about a top aide to Gavin Newsom, who actually may have caused some marital strife between the two, between him and his wife, because he took her on a trip instead of his wife.
0: Really?
32: And he has a history of infidelity. And apparently there are going to be stories that are going to be written about this in the near future. It's just they're waiting for the Oppo dump, basically.
0: Wow. Well, would you be surprised for a second?
32: Not at all.
0: No. No. I mean, he was... Well, doing his buddy's wife.
32: Yeah. Yep.
0: I don't think I need to say it. That's breaking code, bro. Even for a Democrat.
32: Yeah, that's not allowed. Yeah.
0: Man, what's the story with Chris Murphy?
32: Oh, Chris Murphy. Let's see. Chris Murphy, he says there's no problem with illegal immigration and that Trump's just big old meanie.
0: No problem with it. I mean, what? No one's getting hurt by it or something?
7: The problem, according to the Trump administration, is a country that has been invaded a country that is at risk physically because of the presence of people from other countries. That is a fake problem. That is not a real problem. Nobody likes to hear this.
0: Hold on a second. I guess I could wait till the end of the clip. Is he going to talk about the women that have been murdered?
1: No.
32: No.
0: Well, that rings pretty hollow then.
1: Yeah.
0: This guy,
7: he's
0: dude,
7: a liar.
0: He's a liar.
1: Yeah.
0: And he is. He'll, when he hired his consultant to change his image and he grows the beard, he's another friggin' phony. Yeah. Golly, man.
7: But, immigrants, first-generation immigrants, and undocumented immigrants both commit crimes at rates lower than natural-born Americans, than people that are born here in this country. So if you want to live in a safe community, you are actually better off living in a community with people that just got to the United States of America.
0: Okay, then move right in.
1: Right. Yep.
0: You first.
32: Yep.
0: Let's see how it goes. He'll never do it.
1: No, of course not.
0: You just got to roll your eyes.
32: You do, because it's making
0: some of these guys.
32: Not, yeah.
0: All right. Let's talk about Neuralink. Is this controversial, David?
1: Well, I don't know. I get a little bit squirrely about it, I'll admit. But Elon Musk, this is his like brain chip implant project that he's been working on.
0: Well, that one with that one dude, it was unbelievable.
1: Yeah, did that guy have MS or forget what he had? Basically couldn't control his yeah. arms and legs. Couldn't
32: like stop
1: move.
32: The tremors, so.
0: Yes.
1: And, yeah, was able to actually control his body.
32: Unbelievable.
1: It is.
0: A miracle.
1: Well, he dropped some big news about what's coming in the next year.
0: Okay.
6: In the next 6 to 12 months, we'll be doing our first implants for vision. Where even if somebody's completely blind, we can write directly to the visual cortex. But long term, you would have very high resolution and be able to see in multispectral wavelengths. You could see in infrared, ultraviolet, radar. It's like a superpower situation.
0: Whoa. All right. Because this is audio, I will tell you that Scott Robbins' eyes got about as big as saucers, and it scares you.
32: Superpowers.
0: Mm-hmm. Well, he's just talking about your vision.
32: No,
0: I
32: understand that. And listen, as a person who wears glasses, that would be just fine by me.
0: What?
32: If I could just get my vision back all the way without wearing these things, be corrective that way, yeah, I'll take it.
0: That's astounding. We're talking about blind people that can't see.
32: I know, but he was also talking about corrective, right? Wasn't that part of it?
1: It was even if you can't see. So it would work for everybody.
32: Yeah, yeah.
0: Got it.
32: Yeah, so I'm game.
1: I don't want to be the first.
32: No. I want an extensive research done first. Because I hate that. And blindness could result from... You know, I don't want to. Yeah.
0: I thought you were going to say, well, when's he going to cure the baldness?
32: Well, that's impossible.
0: He already did that. He had the implants.
32: Yeah, yeah, that's impossible. You can't do it.
0: All right. The five stories we're watching today and a news update on the way.
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0: Markley Van Camp and Robbins Show. Jamie Markley, David Van Camp, Scott Robbins, and now the five stories we're watching today.
1: Number five, Secretary of State Marco Rubio has just revoked the visa of an Iraqi national who was on the FBI's terror watch list. Now, the icing on top of this is that she was given the International Woman of Courage Award by the Biden administration. Okay.
2: Oh, boy.
1: Number four, ICE has officially awarded a $16.6 million contract for 6,000 pairs of shot gloves.
0: Yes. And how do those work again?
1: Well, they're electric gloves that deliver a nice little zap whenever you put your hands on somebody.
0: Well, that's trying to de-escalate things,
1: yes.
0: Right? You
1: Taser
0: don't want
1: gloves.
0: People to die, yeah.
2: Like those bug things in the summer you put up and they zzz, you go in there. Zzz.
0: Oh, yeah.
2: Yeah.
0: I like that.
2: That's awesome.
0: Mm-hmm.
1: Number three, a guy named Darwin Jonathan Rivera Flores is a Honduran national living in California, was arrested by the FBI on federal voter fraud charges. Rivera is charged with falsely claiming U.S. citizenship and fraudulent voter registration. He was also previously arrested at an anti-ICE protest.
0: Really?
1: Yeah. Huh. Number two, Pennsylvania Governor Josh Shapiro's administration has removed female terminology in a proposed overhaul to Pennsylvania's health code. It's 2026, by the way. The terms pregnant woman and mother of a newborn have been replaced with pregnant or postpartum individual.
0: Dude.
1: What are we doing here?
0: I just read a whole piece how Democrats were trying to talk like normal people again.
1: Right.
0: But they're doing the 180 on that.
1: Number one, the Pentagon says more than 200 mine-like objects have been removed from the main lane of the Strait of Hormuz. Only 11 were actually mines, and most of them were not properly set up. They were floating trash bags out there.
0: Wow.
1: All right. Those are the top five stories that we are watching today. 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
0: So CNN has had to apologize to the family at Dolly Parton.
1: I saw this.
2: This is what an hacks? Incredible story. It really is.
0: Yes. Why? Because they mistakenly aired a photo of a Dolly Parton impersonator as Dolly when they were doing a tribute to her on CNN.
2: Real.
0: Yes. How do you make that mistake?
2: I don't know.
0: Well, because you have a bunch of kids out of college that are doing that type of work for
2: interns.
0: Them.
2: Interns?
0: Well, it's basically our interns, or they're now full-time, but they are just clueless to the world.
1: Well, the tribute performer doesn't even really look like her.
2: I thought the same thing. I saw the picture, and I went, wait a minute, that doesn't look like her.
0: That's what I'm saying.
2: I thought it was a guy in drag at first.
0: Oh, gosh.
2: I did.
0: But, I mean, if we could see a picture of the person that was responsible for it, I'll bet you they're under 30.
2: Oh, yeah.
1: Oh, definitely.
0: Yeah, that's probably what it is.
2: Yeah.
0: But then no one checks it?
1: Right. No checks and balances. Whatever.
2: I mean, how can you look at those two pictures and not go, wait a minute, that's not her?
0: I know.
2: I mean, it's ridiculous.
0: And then, I mean, I guess if you're the one as the host, then you see that flash up? Are you the one to say, I don't think that's her?
1: Yeah. I don't know, because a lot of times those things go by really, really fast, and you're focusing on keeping the things going.
0: Yeah. Something that's never good. Roller coaster and brain hemorrhage. And it's happened more than once.
2: Oh, boy.
0: Yeah, we'll get to that and a news update next.
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16: Cattle and cotton trading lower, corn and wheat higher. I'm Kerry Martin with a market update on the Texas Farm Bureau Radio Network. Cattle futures trading lower here at midday with the October live cattle contract down $1.62 to $11.30. December down $1.77 at $213.02. Feeder cattle lower, October down $1.97, $316.10. November feeders down $2.37, trading at $309.10. Corn is slightly higher with September up 3/4, $5.11 a bushel. December corn up 2.5 at $5.36 a bushel. September Kansas City wheat up 23.25, trading at $8.26 3/4. Cotton lower with the new crop December down 114 points, 91.27 cents. October West Texas crude down 12 at $83.41 a barrel. I'm Kerry Martin on the Texas Farm Bureau Radio Network.
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18: It's been nice to back the heat down the last couple of days. And here as we round the corner heading towards our weekend, temperatures will be trending back up. Doesn't look like we're looking at record-setting heat, just some good old summertime, but we're back to around 95 today as sunshine takes over, rain chances start to diminish. Overnight tonight, expect a low of 69, and if you're making weekend plans, high pressure's building back in. Looks like we'll see upper 90s to maybe near 100. With your first alert forecast from News Channel 10, I'm Doppler Dave.
0: The Markley Van Camp and Robin Show. I'm Jamie Markley, the Gen Xer. The millennial David Van Camp. The sexy boomer, that's Scott Robbins. All right, before we move on, what are you laughing at, David?
1: Sorry, I haven't clicked on the article. I just laughed because there's just a super ominous headline from Slate.
0: Okay.
1: And it says, I teach at Yale. There are Gen Z Catholics all around me. I know what must be done. What?
0: Oh, let's just get right into it.
1: Try. I might get paywalled out of it.
0: Okay.
1: Gen Z Catholics are heading to the pews in eye-popping numbers. They meet up in pizzerias and follow one another on social media, blah, blah, blah. Yale University, here we go. I'm just trying to get to the meat and potatoes of this. What must be done? It beat out popular, anyway, saying basically people wanted to go to the history of Christianity and Catholicism classes more than anything else. Let's see. Oh, the argument is that you got to institutions like Yale and other elite universities have to get on board with reaching out to increasingly religious younger people.
0: Got it. Well, that's not as good as the Rutgers University story.
1: No.
0: Did you see that one?
2: No.
0: The dean there allegedly recorded upskirt videos.
2: Come on, man.
0: Oh, yeah.
2: Really?
0: Yes. Yep. That would be, is it Joshua Kohut? He's 51, being charged with fourth-degree invasion of privacy after the videos were found on one of his devices. That's what the AG Jennifer Davenport announced. He is the dean of research at the School of Environmental and Biological Sciences.
2: Oh, so it was a research project.
0: Yeah, he's not saying that.
2: Yeah. This guy.
0: Search warrant was executed the other day after an investigation into him. His devices were taken, and a forensic preview revealed a video of another person's undergarment-clad intimate parts.
2: Gosh, dang.
0: According to the prosecutors. Defendant is alleged to have used his mobile phone to record upskirt videos without his victim's knowledge.
2: His mobile phone?
0: Yes. Yep.
2: How's that work? No, seriously. I mean, what you would think you would recognize that.
1: Well, have you seen the videos of dudes getting caught doing this?
0: Yes.
1: What they do is they just have their phone on, like, video mode or something, mm-hmm. and then just, like, pass by women and just, like, mm-hmm. sort of walk kind of close to them.
0: Mm-hmm.
1: And then, you know, pull away quickly.
2: Some of these guys have put cameras in the toes of their shoes.
0: What?
2: Yeah, right at the end, right where the toe is, there's a little camera there.
0: Just a little camera.
2: And they slide it under there, yeah.
0: Oh, my.
1: Yeah, I've never heard of that. Why'd you ask the rest of the class then? It seems like you're very well-versed.
0: How does that happen?
2: Well, I never...
0: You're going to advance.
2: There was a couple of stories about that came out, and this is how the guy was doing it. And he got caught with it, and it was a reflection. Or it was reflecting off the toe of his shoe, and he got busted for it.
0: Wow, that's crazy.
2: It is.
0: What are you hoping to see?
2: You can sell them, I guess, online.
0: That's what?
2: What these guys were doing, yeah. There's a pocket out there of online people who like to look at that stuff.
0: Okay.
2: Just do it. It's everything. Pulling somebody in a wagon. I mean, you know, I mean, just barefoot. You know, I mean, just.
1: Wow. I like how you went from asking how do you do that to not only knowing advanced techniques and how to accomplish this task, and then also the marketing opportunities involved with it.
2: I'm amazed at this when it happens because I'm like, well, how do they do this? And then you read about how they did it and why they did it.
0: So you just remembered what you had read.
2: Well, yeah. I mean, it's not like I'm out there trying to figure out every criminal scumbag is doing. Yeah.
1: So there is no... Scott Robbins upskirt photo
2: No.
0: So if I look at your Amazon cart, I'm not going to see toe cameras or anything like that?
2: No, there's no toe cameras, okay. No feet, no armpits, none of that.
0: Prosecutor said the charge carries a sentence of up to 18 months in prison and a fine of up to $10,000. Rutgers spokesperson called the charges extremely disturbing. Said he is on administrative leave. Okay. Banned from campus pending the outcome of the investigation.
2: Mm-hmm.
0: So, there you go on that one. Okay. Meanwhile, in Texas, what was Jasmine Crockett talking about?
1: Oh, yeah.
0: She's very bitter.
1: Oh, she is. She's not campaigning for U.S. Senate nominee James Tallarico in Texas because he's a big, fat racist. And she was on CNN last night. Laura Coates asked how black voters are feeling about this race.
0: Okay.
19: What are you hearing from black voters that you speak to in Texas? Is there excitement in terms of turnout?
20: I don't think that there is excitement, but I think that...
19: How do you turn that around?
20: Well, I don't know that, like, black voters are practical. So at the end of the day, I don't know that they're going to have to be the most excited. But I will tell you that you always want voters to be excited, right? Like, you want them to feel that because that gives you an idea, again, if it's raining on that day, if the lines are long, you want that excitement to be able to overcome that.
2: Man, what a political mind.
1: Right.
2: That really? Sort of insight. I mean, I feel like I owe her money. Just to get that kind of insight and expertise to know that excitement with voters is a good thing.
21: It should all be paywalled, I think.
2: Probably.
21: You can't just get to that for free.
1: They well, gave up. Nice. They gave up on CNN Plus too early.
21: Yeah, they did.
2: It's very generous of her. Boy, that was quite a political interview. I had a clip earlier of Hunter Biden talking about how much he likes Abdul El-Sayed. This was on the Luke Beasley show. Luke Beasley, who is gay, decided to ask Hunter Biden if he was gay.
21: Oh.
2: Did you hear about this?
21: Is there any rumors about that?
2: I don't think so.
21: Not that I've ever heard.
2: No. Maybe it was just he was asking his fun. It seems like Hunter Biden plays along. And then in sort of like, are you serious here? It goes like this.
22: Are you gay?
23: only a little bit.
22: A little bit.
23: Yeah.
22: I think more or less than 50%.
23: What?
22: More or less than 50%.
23: 48.6.
22: Okay. Yeah. Okay. Okay.
23: Is this serious?
22: If you were gay, would I be your type?
23: No. I just a little bit more masculine would be, I think, my type if I was gay.
21: What are we doing?
2: I know. It was just so bizarre.
21: Come up with an 48.6% of me is gay.
2: I think he's just trying to riff and play along a little bit. He's better off just to say no.
21: Well, Luke was very disarmed when he said that.
2: He was like, well, more or less than 50% when he said a little bit.
1: 48.
2: What, yeah, what does that mean?
1: The guy's like, so you're saying there's a chance.
21: Exactly. Yeah.
2: And then would I be your? I was cracking up. He's like, "Is somebody probably more masculine?" Oh my gosh!
21: Yeah,
2: I'll say one thing about that dude: never boring.
1: No, that's
2: not like Hunter Biden does boring interviews.
21: No, it's wild card stuff. Yeah.
2: Oh yeah, you never know what you're gonna get.
24: Him and everybody around him.
2: Yeah, it's the best all the time. We got to move on though. It's that time. May not be the biggest story out there. But you saw it, thought, yeah, I'd like to bring that in. So, David, what's your story here?
1: All right. I want to go back to what we started with, because I've read a little bit more, scanned a little bit more. And, okay, yeah, it is a Slate thing. Slate.com, liberal online publication. Mm-hmm. The headline was, I teach at Yale. There are Gen Z Catholics all around me. I know what must be done. And I'm like, holy crap, that is an ominous headline.
2: Yes, it is.
1: What?
2: Attention grabber.
1: Well, at Yale... This person writes, I know exactly what this should look like about bringing Catholics into the fold and how to engage with young Catholics. Courses on Catholic history should engage women's voices. There mentions, blistering critiques of inequality that might resonate with students nearly a century after Dorothy Day's conversion to Catholicism in 1927. Yeah, I was looking for the high heat.
21: Yeah, you got to change her away.
1: Yeah, there. I swung as soon as the ball left his hand.
2: Happens to everybody.
1: I was 10 minutes behind or ahead of it. Yeah. Yep. Courses on Catholicism should also probe the history of what my department used to call rest of world. From 1500s to the present, Catholicism has profoundly shaped the histories of Africa, Europe, and Latin America. Finally, teaching about Catholicism should explore the intersection of Catholic and queer history, a field that the late Yale historian John Boswell pioneered in the 1980s. Yes. How else could be there? But basically goes on to say they should woke it up.
0: Oh, of course.
21: Yeah, that's their answer to everything.
0: Yeah, pretty much. Okay. All right, Scotty, what do you got for your story?
2: An enraged Wisconsin parent was cited for tripping a 9-year-old football player during a youth league game when he became upset over a play.
0: Say again.
2: Shocking footage captured the dad, who was supporting the Milwaukee Colts, who isn't, taking matters into his own hands when he made the drastic intervention against the Case Eagles in Racine on Saturday.
0: Okay.
2: The Eagles football player was wearing number 88, was rushing to score a touchdown when Dad, the rogue adult, extended his left leg out and tripped the kid.
0: Oh, my God.
1: He was on the field and tripped him, too, because there was nobody that was going to
2: nobody
1: make a tackle.
2: No.
1: Yeah.
2: He was a breakaway touchdown, right? The boy and the adult both tumbled to the ground as officials halted the game's play. Channing Schultz, the Eagles head coach, said the boy was okay, but he was infuriated about what the adult did. I would have been, too, if I were him.
0: Well, sure.
2: I was filled with anger, said the coach. It was disgusting. It was the most cowardly act I've ever seen for him to just do that. To put so much intent into it. No words can ever fix all that. The guy was booted from the grounds and was told never to come back again.
0: Did they give the kid the touchdown?
2: That's a great question, and that's not in the story anymore.
0: Oh, my gosh.
2: They had to, right?
0: David, you're the news director at this place, and the story comes to you.
2: Yeah.
0: Isn't that? You want to know, they awarded the kid the touchdown, right?
1: They should, because it wasn't even a close play.
2: No, it wasn't.
1: Yeah.
0: Golly.
2: And the guy assaulted a child. I mean, he had to be locked up for that. What a jackass.
0: Did he trip him or assault him?
1: He tripped.
2: Tripped him, but okay. It would be assault. It would be.
1: Yeah.
2: I mean, the kid was on a breakaway touchdown.
1: Yeah.
2: You don't expect a dad to stick his leg
0: no,
2: out
0: you don't.
2: And trip him.
0: No.
2: God.
0: That's crazy.
2: It is.
0: Man, I saw this.

0: Magic Mountain that you've had riders have injuries from this. And a lot of times you're like, okay, how serious is it? Two women rode the coaster 6 days apart. Both lost consciousness and ended up in surgery with similar brain hemorrhages.
1: Yeah. Whoa.
0: Of a type that's typically associated with high-speed collisions. Three neurosurgeons who treated the women declared in an email, the severe brain injuries requiring emergent neurosurgical attention were the result of traumatic rapid acceleration-deceleration event experienced on the X2 ride.
1: No.
2: Dang.
0: The second of the two riders is currently in a coma. The story from The Hollywood Reporter. I'm like, holy smokes, man. It's crazy. Father told the network that whoever decided to keep the X2 open after the first July injury case had a lot to answer for.
1: Yeah.
0: Saying it's got to stop.
1: Wow, man.
0: So then I guess CNN did a whole investigation. So then I'm like, oh, it's CNN? Can we trust it? Well, we'll see. But they uncovered a long history of injuries associated with the ride. I mean, there's been more than a dozen reports of injuries and hospitalizations related to the X2. In addition, unearthed Six Flags Records listed at least 70 head and neck injury complaints between 2019 and 2022.
3: Well, you can see how that could happen.
0: Oh, the
3: stop and jerking? Yeah. I mean, and you're going 1,000 miles an hour?
0: Yeah.
3: No thanks.
0: So I'd say, yeah, I might want to steer clear of that one.
3: I'll just watch. I'll wait for you on the ground.
0: Okay. Who stole $3,000 worth of cinnamon rolls? Who does that? Nimrod's in the news. And we'll set you up with the Friday Five next.
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0: The Markley Van Camp and Robin Show. 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Works for a lot of people. But there are quite a few people that want to lose significant weight that just don't want to deal with needles. They want to give themselves shots. And then there are others that see or read about the side effects. Or maybe they talk to some friends and know about the side effects. I'm like, wow, I really want to stay away from that. Is there something out there for me? And the answer is yes, it's called Lean.
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0: All right, David, you got a quick news update?
1: I do. Remember Milo Yiannopoulos?
0: Yeah.
1: Sort of edgelord commentator?
0: Yes.
1: Yeah. He's been detained at an airport by ICE.
2: Uh-oh.
1: Nobody knows why.
0: Wow. Be keeping an eye on that one. All right, we got to get the Nimrod here.
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4: I love the poorly educated.
0: All right. Nimrods in the News, we go to South Florida where this bakery, it's really popular. They take their baked goods to a farmer's market. Well, they need help transportation. Uber drivers bringing, all these cinnamon rolls to the market. It doesn't show up. It just doesn't show up. So they can't sell them. So, yes, it's kind of crazy. And they've made the complaint to Uber saying, hey, the driver never came back. They charged $205 for the trip. They only offered a $100 refund. Now, Uber says the report is troubling. It's not the experience we want users to have. Then give them the money.
6: That's right.
0: Yeah. Not cool.
6: Yeah.
0: All right. We got to set you up with the Friday Five in honor of Dolly Parton. We're doing the greatest female country artists of all time.
6: Oh, my.
0: 1-888-485-MVCR. The greatest female country artists.

0: all time for the Friday Five, and we'll kick it off next.
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6: KGNC. The jury is still out on Lisa Brady. Fox News, on the first full day of deliberations at the murder trial of Lindsay Clancy, the Massachusetts woman charged with killing her three young children.
7: Both sides concede Clancy was suffering from severe mental illness. The central question for this jury is whether she understood the killings were wrong and could control her actions. Now, if the jury decides Clancy is criminally responsible, they must choose between first-degree murder, second-degree, or manslaughter. Slaughter for each child.
6: Fox's Brian Yenis outside the courthouse in Plymouth. President Trump loses his latest effort to move a New York criminal case into federal court. His lawyers trying again after a U.S. Supreme Court ruling on presidential immunity. The then former president was convicted in 2024 of falsifying business records over payments to Stormy Daniels. The defense has been trying to get the conviction overturned ever since. In today's ruling, a federal judge finds the reasons for renewing the effort to move the case to federal court were neither new nor legally sufficient. The president just awarding the Congressional Space Medal of Honor to the Artemis II crew after their record flight around the dark side of the moon.
8: Four intrepid space heroes whose sense of daring and adventure led them further from Earth than anyone has ever traveled before. Incredible.
6: Paying tribute at the Johnson Space Center in Houston and renewing a pledge to return to the moon before the end of his second term.
8: So to every astronaut here today, I want to make this promise to you. Our nation will conquer, and we will conquer indeed, this vast frontier that we have before us.
6: The president also signing an executive order to begin creating a new military space academy to help train service members, engineers, and civilian operators for U.S. Space Force and the growing commercial space industry. 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
2: Sentencing in Indiana for a man who kidnapped his girlfriend, setting off a statewide alert.
3: 23 years in prison for Sion Wheeler, a career criminal who Marion County prosecutors say kidnapped his ex-girlfriend last year at gunpoint from her home in Indianapolis, triggering a statewide search. The victim later found safe, the sentence part of a plea deal in which Wheeler admitted to multiple crimes in exchange for the state dropping additional charges, including felony counts for burglary and kidnapping well armed with a deadly weapon. Jeff Manasso, Fox News.
2: The now former bus driver accused of causing a deadly chain reaction crash in Virginia goes back to court. Jin Sheng Dong facing five counts of involuntary manslaughter, one count of reckless driving for a crash that happened in late May near Quantico. His attorney has insisted it was an accident. Video shows witnesses testifying as well. The bus failed to slow down in a work zone. A nationwide outbreak of parasite infections linked to lettuce is now tied to more states.
4: The U.S. Food and Drug Administration now says cyclospora cases linked to tainted iceberg lettuce are now also found in Georgia, Texas, and Tennessee, bringing the total number of affected states to 20. Nearly 11,500 cases have been reported so far. Both the FDA and the Centers for Disease Control say the parasite-infected lettuce is sourced from a farm in Mexico operated by Taylor Farms, a U.S. produce supplier, but it is confident that all affected batches have been recalled and no more tainted lettuce is on the market. Eben Brown, Fox News.
2: Stocks are lower. Right now, the Dow's down about 4 points. The S&P down 16. The Nasdaq, the biggest loser, dropping more than 100 points, even as oil prices slip. But for now, U.S. crude still over $83 a barrel. I'm Lisa Brady, Fox News.
5: Hunter County deputies arrested 50-year-old Tyler Andrew Cox Wednesday evening at 7:40 in the 2500 block of Sweet Gum for driving while intoxicated with an open alcohol container and resisting arrest. Hunter County Detention Center inmate Kevin Deshaun Evans was charged Wednesday with manufacture and delivery of a controlled substance, penalty group 1. Sheriffs arrested 41-year-old Antonio Galeno Camacho Wednesday morning at 11:15 in the 1300 block of I-40 East for theft of property between $100 and $750. PCSO arrested Michael Joseph Hoffman, age 48, Wednesday at 7 p.m. in the 6300 block of Star Lane for failure to comply and register as a sex offender. 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
10: Friday Five, a big countdown. And today, in honor of Dolly Parton, we're doing the greatest female country artist of all time.
14: Oh, my.
10: Well, she would obviously be number one.
15: Jolene, Jolene, Jolene, Jolene.
10: So that's a given. It's like an automatic number one, or as you would say, David, a zero.
14: Like
10: a,
14: yeah, she is on top of the list. Everybody else is set.
10: Yes.
16: Member of the Country Music Hall of Fame.
15: You come again.
10: Oh, yeah.
7: It is my pleasure to induct you into the Rock and Roll Hall of Fame.
8: I'm a rock star now!
9: I thought you would enjoy that, David.
14: Yeah, it was nice.
9: It is. It's a good way to start off the countdown today. The number is 1-888-485-MVCR. I guess we should just say this off the top.
14: Yes.
9: Don't feel great about the countdown.
14: Don't feel great about it, no, because, I mean, I think the person who wound up at number one is certainly huge.
9: Yes.
14: And there's no question about that. Nobody in this trio had her at number one, but this exposes the dangers of ranked choice voting. Because somebody with ill intent can manipulate the list.
9: I don't think there's anyone with ill intent.
14: Well, I don't know. I mean, if it hadn't been for you, Jamie, number two would have been number one, which I would have felt a lot better with.
9: Well, if it wouldn't have been for you two guys putting who you had at number one and number two, and would have gone more classic, we wouldn't be in this situation.
14: Right.
9: And if one guy who put their number one as an artist, but when I asked, can you name one song from the artist, they said, no, I can't.
11: That's right, I didn't. I couldn't. You're right.
9: You ranked the person number one.
11: Yeah, just for the because of the...
9: And could not name one song. Not one.
11: Importance of her, yes.
9: Wow.
11: Yeah, that's all. That's all I did.
9: That may have screwed the countdown up just a smidge.
11: Oh, it didn't screw anything up. But
9: all right. Who's up first today,
14: Let's talk to Jeff in Illinois. Hey, Jeff.
17: Hi. Greetings from East Peoria, Illinois.
9: The last time I called,
17: Mr. Robbins was out in Kansas City gathering up a bunch of bobbleheads.
9: Yeah.
11: Yep. I got three of them. Yep.
17: J.B. Pritzker wanted to have his own bobblehead for the Illinois State Fair this year. Unfortunately, he got wind that a lot of the Illinois gun makers and gun people who have guns were going to buy them all up and shoot them, have them for target practice.
11: Oh, yeah, a little clay pigeon shooting with J.B.
9: So who you got for a female country artist, Jeff?
17: The one, the only, Reba.
11: Reba, yeah.
18: Number two.
14: Number two. The other queen of country. Number two.
9: And her signature song here is a cover?
11: This one I knew.
14: I did that for Scott's benefit.
11: Yeah.
9: Because Scott could not name one song from Reba.
11: I forgot all about this one, yeah.
9: Can you name an original Reba McEntire?
11: No, I told you I couldn't.
9: Yeah, I thought so. But she's number one.
11: Yeah, she's number one.
9: Okay.
11: Number one in our hearts.
9: Oh, sure.
11: Yep.
9: All right, David, who's next?
14: Scott, I don't care that you don't know any of those songs. You got it right anyway.
11: Thank you.
14: But unfortunately, she wound up at number two. Let's talk to Woody in Vancouver. Hey, Woody.
19: Hey, guys. Love your show. Forget quarterly. Your audience would be thrilled to hear Stop the Hammering Bit weekly.
11: Yeah, they would, too. Yeah.
9: Yeah. Thank you.
11: I agree.
9: In honor of Lawrence O'Donnell.
19: Yes. By the way, today's Friday 5 category is your best ever.
9: Oh, wow. Well, thanks, Woody. I know you have a way with the ladies. There is no doubt about that.
11: Yeah.
9: That's well documented.
18: Woody's a father of 13 and a grandfather of 29, and he says, they think I'm something.
9: Yes.
11: You do, too.
19: All right. My choice, Patsy Cline.
9: Now we're talking.
18: Number three.
20: Crazy.
9: That voice, dude.
20: I'm

0: You know the difference between Patsy Cline and Reba McEntire, Scott?
1: 50 years?
0: No, you could name a Patsy Cline song.
1: You'd love me. Oh, that's true. I could name Crazy. I knew that one. Yeah.
0: Yeah. Okay. Good pick. What do you appreciate it? All right, who's next?
2: Let's talk to John in Connecticut. Hey, John.
3: Good afternoon, gentlemen.
0: You know, John, always a pleasure.
3: Always a pleasure on my end as well, gentlemen. And I want to tell you that when I listened to your bet on Don Lemon, I felt the spirit of Rush Limbaugh wash over me.
0: Great line.
3: So I had a wrestle this time with this category. Woody may think it's the best ever, but I really had a hard time figuring out what is a female country artist.
2: Oh, that's great.
3: And Supreme Court was no help, but I went to Wikipedia, and I came up with the coal miner's daughter, Loretta Lynn.
0: Dude, Loretta. Thank you, John. That's my one and two right there, Loretta Lynn and Patsy
2: Number
0: Cline.
2: Five.

0: That's a classic, man.
1: Great one. I love that song.
2: No, don't come home with drinking with loving on your mind.
3: Hey, Scott.
0: Yeah.
3: You know the difference between Loretta Lynn and Reba McEntire?
0: What's that?
3: You could name a Loretta Lynn song.
0: No, I couldn't.
3: You did yesterday.
0: Coal Miner's Daughter.
3: You did.
0: That's right, I did.
3: You
0: yeah.
3: did, yes.
0: Yeah, I don't know this song.
3: Are you serious?
1: You don't know this
0: no.
1: song?
0: I don't know this song, no.
3: That's right. I always forget. Your dad was not into country the way my dad was. Yeah. My dad was rock and roll yeah. and country.
0: No, I yeah. didn't hear a lot of country growing up.
3: Oh, I heard a ton.
0: This is country that really countries.
3: It's an incredible statement right there. Yeah. All right. We got number one. No, we don't. We got number two, three, and five. Looking for wow. number one and four for greatest female country artist of all time.
1: The
3: number one, 888-485-MVCR. Okay.
1: Let's talk to Melinda in Oregon. Hey, Melinda.
4: Hey, guys. Happy Friday.
3: Happy Friday, Melinda.
4: Hey, so obviously as Mary's largest, biggest fan, and as the self-appointed president of her unofficial fan club, I just want to let you all know that open registration is now going on for anyone who okay. wants to join.
3: Good. Thank you, Melinda. That's very sweet.
4: You're welcome. So my pick is Shania Twain.
0: Yeah.
1: Yeah.
3: All right.
1: Number four. In some ways, I think she got kind of hosed because as far as a country artist, worldwide record sales, she's the number one.
3: She's huge. She's in my top five.
1: Mm-hmm.
3: For sure.
0: No, man, well, I feel like a woman.
1: She had so many.
0: Got the gravy sopping one here.
3: Well, it's country. David likes country.
0: I know yes. what it is.
1: And David's I like this song.
3: So you want to pick the songs? You want to do all the work?
0: No. David, I think it's a great choice.
3: I like that song, too.
1: Yeah, I think it's a good song.
3: I think, honestly, I like that one better than some of the crossovers. But I like some of the country mm-hmm. stuff. You just don't like it.
0: I'm not a country fan. I mean, I like country rock.
3: Yeah.
0: I was a big Marshall Tucker guy growing up. The Outlaws.
3: Yeah.
0: Charlie Daniels.
3: You know what? No one called for somebody in my top five. I'll just get this out of the way. When you're talking about country rock.
0: Mm-hmm.
1: Oh, yeah.
3: This was a whole question of, is this artist country? And in all these different lists that we were looking at just for inspiration, she was on there. But neither one of you guys consider her country.
0: Yeah.
3: And that's Linda Ronstadt.
0: Yeah. It's not a, yeah.
3: Now, was it the second country station I ever worked at? And that would have been starting in 86, I think. And our buddy Johnny King was the program director.
0: Oh,
3: and he was way ahead of himself. He and our other buddy Roger Lundeen. And they had, it was like a country station with country rock that had Linda Ronstadt.
0: I think it fits. Like I can hear it. Yeah.
3: Oh, we played some Bob Seger, stuff like that. CCR. There were different cuts. It was a really cool station. Still is. So there you go. Linda Ronstadt would have been in my top five.
1: Yeah,
3: was actually, if she's considered country.
0: Yeah.
3: So yeah. All right. Who's next, David?
1: Let's talk to Scoot. Scoot, how are you?
5: I am fantastic. How are you guys doing today?
3: Doing fantastic as well, Scoot.
5: That's good to hear. Hey, this is a great subject. I am going to go old school on you today, I think, mm-hmm. and throw out Tammy Wynette.
3: Oh, yeah, dude. Tammy Wynette for sure.
1: Scott's mocking.
3: You were mocking.
0: You know, I remember the Hillary Clinton thing.
3: Oh, yeah.
6: Do you think I'm Tammy Wynette and it's Stand By Your Man? You got another thing coming back.
0: The demon came out.
3: Her and the old possum, George Jones. That was a stormy one.
0: Yeah. Oh, I saw that movie.
3: Good stuff, man.
0: Oh, daddy.
3: Oh, yeah.
0: George was not exactly Mr. Rogers to live with.
3: No.
0: No.
3: By the way, that song, He Stopped Loving Her Today.
0: Yeah.
3: Didn't you always think that was about Tammy Wynette?
0: I did, yeah.
3: The way he sang it?
0: Yeah.
3: Mm-hmm. Oh, yeah. Yeah. All right, we're still looking for number one and, well, number one. We've got the rest of the five. And there is a feeling somewhat of embarrassment at number one. It's kind of weird.
1: It kind of is, and it's
3: but
1: nothing against
3: huge.
1: Her.
3: Yes. 1-888-45-MVCR. Greatest female country artist of all time. Next.
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0: The Markley, Van Camp, and Robbins Show. Jamie Markley, David Van Camp, Scott Robbins. Got the Robbins trifecta coming up. News update. But we got to finish up the Friday Five. It's the greatest female country artist of all time. Of course, who would be number one is Dolly Parton. Well, that's the reason we're doing the list.
1: Yeah.
0: But we're still looking for our number one on this countdown. Number two is Reba McEntire. Three, Patsy Cline. Shania Twain at four, and Loretta Lynn at five. And we've also had some great honorable mentions. And now back to it, David. Who's up?
1: Let's talk to Mark in Portland. Hey, Mark.
2: Hey, guys. Happy Friday.
0: Happy Friday, Mark. What are you thinking?
2: Hey, I was thinking the silky voice of Lee Ann Womack.
1: Oh, Lee Ann Womack.
0: Yes. Good honorable mention.
1: I know this song. I don't know it's her, but I know this song. Yeah.
0: That was big, too, man. Now, did you play that at country radio, David? So I'm trying to remember your era of country.
1: No, that was so that would have been like 2009 to 2011.
0: Okay.
1: I don't remember playing that one.
3: Did you have a country era name?
1: Yeah.
0: Dave Thomas.
1: It was Dave Thomas.
3: Yeah. Dave Thomas. Oh, yeah. The Wendy's guy. Yeah. The
1: square deal. Mm-hmm. Yeah. Yeah. You'll always get a square deal with Dave Thomas.
0: Freaking right.
3: Hot and juicy.
0: Okay, who's next?
1: Let's talk to Hank. Hey, Hank.
4: Hey, gentlemen. TGIF from the great state of Washington.
0: Thanks, Hank. Right back at you.
4: Yeah, I had two guesses, and the one I thought for sure would make the list, and the second one I said there's no chance, and it's funny that it happened the opposite way. My number one, I thought for sure Tonya Tucker would be on the list with Delta Dawn, but I'm going to go with Allison.
0: Tonya Tucker is an honorable mention, dude, yeah. For sure. Yeah. Yeah. I played Tonya Tucker records in country,
1: yeah.
0: Mid-80s. Who was the other one, Hank?
1: The other one was Allison Krauss.
0: Oh, yeah. The smile on your face lets me know that you need me. I really liked stuff with Robert Plant, too.
1: Yeah.
0: Yeah. They sound great together.
1: They do.
0: She's got a great voice.
1: She does.
3: How that thing came together. Like Robert Plant hooks up with Allison Krauss to do a record. Where did that happen? How did it happen?
0: There's a thing called the Google machine. I bet it'll tell
3: over
0: us.
3: Cocktails.
1: Well, he has always loved like country and like folk songs.
3: Oh yeah,
1: and so
3: it's the way he phrased some of the words were country.
1: Yeah.
3: Hey, darling, you got the love I need.
0: You crack me up when you do that.
1: Well, right, there's a light.
0: Well, there's a light in your eyes that keep shining.
3: Yep. Well, that's kind of country.
1: All right. Boy. Up next, I think I'm reading this right. I might not be. Calling from Arizona, Nagesh.
5: No, you hung Geezer on me a couple of weeks ago.
0: Oh, yeah, I called him Geezer the week you were out, Scott.
1: Oh.
0: What's up, Geezer?
3: I'm never going to call you Geezer.
5: Well, it works, man. It works.
1: All right.
5: I'm sorry. I would have hung up on myself if I had to talk about that snot-nosed, fuzzy butt Swifty. But anyway, one of these days I got to ask you guys, you talked about that dude that was selling the body parts. And somebody bought the skin and turned it into a book cover. Who the hell tanned it for him? What's wrong with them?
0: No kidding.
5: But anyway, I was going to say Carrie Underwood because all the good ones were gone and Andre's was going nuts with that board.
1: Yeah.
5: So thank you, boys.
0: Yeah, here's the thing, Geezer. You just had a walk-off.
1: Number one. Not proud of it. Not proud.
0: And I like Carrie Underwood. Yeah. I really do.
1: I like a lot of her songs. I would not put her at number one.
0: No, I wouldn't either.
1: She is the biggest selling female country artist in the United States.
0: Yeah. I mean, for the record, my number one was Loretta Lynn. And both of you guys had Reba, right?
1: Yep.
0: Yes. Well, I can say one thing. At least it's not Reba.
1: Dang.
3: Dang, what's your
0: deal?
3: I'm
0: just not a fan.
1: You did not realize how much you hated Reba McEntire,
3: wow,
1: man.
3: I know.
0: And it's not that I don't
6: it's not that I hate it. I just don't like. And my mom and dad, both huge fans. I'm like, oh, my gosh, they drive me crazy. That was basically it. Mm-hmm. So that's our five. Carrie Underwood, Reba, Patsy Cline, Shania Twain, Loretta Lynn. That's why you don't feel great about it, because you would feel better, honestly, tell me. If it was Loretta Lynn, number one, you'd feel better about it.
1: Yeah, probably. Oh, yeah. Yes, absolutely.
6: Or Patsy Cline.
1: Mm-hmm.
6: Yeah.
1: Mm-hmm.
6: I'm with you there. Man, there's a bunch of honorable mentions, too, that we got to get to. Crystal Gayle. Well, and the biggest artist in the United States right now.
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10: 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I'm Kerry Martin with a market update on the Texas Farm Bureau Radio Network. As we wrap up trading for the week, we're seeing live cattle trade lower with October down 50 cents, 212.42, the December down 57, 214.22. Feeder cattle mixed with the October up 15 cents, 318.22. November feeders up 25, 311.72. Corn mixed with September down a half at 509 and three quarters. December corn up a half, 534 a bushel. Big jump in wheat again today with December Kansas City wheat up 19 cents, 841 a bushel. Cotton lower on the new crop December. It's down 109 points, trading at 91.32 cents. October West Texas crude down 15, 83.39 a barrel. I'm Kerry Martin on the Texas Farm Bureau Radio Network.
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13: Well, after After a temporary break in the August heat, temperatures will be trending up now as we head towards the weekend. Today just looks like a good old summertime day, sunny. We're going to make it up to around 95 for the afternoon high. Nothing we can't handle, but certainly a hot afternoon. 20% chance of maybe isolated or scattered storms tonight, and then we'll drop to the upper 60s. For the weekend, though, mild mornings, hot afternoons. Looks like we'll either be around 99 or 100 both days. With your first alert forecast from News Channel 10, I'm Doppler Dave.
14: The Markley, Van Camp, and Robbins Show. Jamie Markley, David Van Camp, Scott Robbins. Okay, we got the Robbins Trifecta coming up. Some honorable mentions from our Friday Five Greatest Female Country Artists of All Time. News update now with David Van Camp.
15: All right, so we heard about the two measles deaths in Lancaster County, Pennsylvania. Mm-hmm. And immediately you had the governor, Josh Shapiro, and a lot of mainstream media types saying, oh, this is RFK's fault, blah, blah, blah, unvaccinated. One of the people who died was a newborn child, and it was due to a ruptured spleen. But apparently, if I'm understanding this right, and it's very fluid, and again, these the Democrat governor of Pennsylvania is hell-bent on muddying the waters as much as possible to push a narrative. Wow. But it's hard to know, like, what, okay, so was the mother unvaccinated? What happened in utero? I mean, what was going on here? Well, in the end, he lied. In the end, he totally led people to believe that because of RFK Jr., people died, which is not what happened.
14: You know, this used to be the thing, too, that would be a career ender.
15: Mm-hmm. Yeah.
14: But not anymore.
15: Well, he was pressed on that today, funny enough, at an event that was called Making Our Communities Safer.
14: Oh, really?
15: And he was asked about this.
14: Okay.
16: You had your news conference in Lancaster. We've learned a little bit more information about the case with the baby, that it was a newborn. The coroner said that it was a ruptured spleen and didn't consider it a measles death. So given the fact that we're in an environment where there is misinformation and there is confusion, why not be a little more specific and transparent about that case?
17: I think the Department of Health has made clear that they've shared all the information that they are permitted under state law to share, and that those two deaths were measles related. I think it's important to take a step back and sort of give an update on where we are right now. This is obviously a deeply serious measles outbreak that we are dealing with all across the Commonwealth of Pennsylvania. And since my comments on Tuesday that you referenced, the situation has gotten much worse. A few moments ago, the Department of Health released some updated numbers of people who have contracted measles. It has now risen to over 445 of our fellow Pennsylvanians. It now spans 31 of our counties. To put that into some perspective, just on Tuesday, that represents an increase of about 70 cases, and it's also increased to more counties, now representing nearly half of our counties here in Pennsylvania. As I said that day, and I've said since, I think the most important conversation that needs to take place is between parents and people and trusted medical providers and trusted medical experts.
14: You pushed a lie.
15: Yeah.
14: Just friggin' own it.
15: Yeah. That's
14: just garbage.
15: That's the thing. Like, okay, then stop with this back and forth with RFK and just do your job. If you're really saying, right, hey, we want to try to give people information about the measles vaccine, all of that. I mean, a lot of people in the Amish community are not going to listen to that because they're just not going to do it.
14: Nope.
15: And, I mean, in this case, yeah, you immediately tried to weaponize this thing.
14: You did. And then you get caught, and then you're trying to say, well, there's things that I can't talk about.
15: Right.
14: They are measles related.
15: Right.
14: Like, there's some more to the story that we don't know.
15: Well, as I understand it, had measles, but that was not the cause of death.
14: Right. But he's maintaining it was caused by measles. Right. Well, where have we heard that before?
15: Now they've changed it to measles related. Instead of
18: someone that died and the cause of death was labeled as COVID.
15: Yes.
18: When in all actuality, it was cancer or it was
19: already on
18: heart disease
19: door.
18: Or it was something else. Yeah.
15: Yeah.
18: But hey, you died with COVID, so.
19: Had this story earlier. Didn't have time for it. Maybe you've heard what happened in North Augusta, South Carolina. Got guys training for a triathlon, right? And the main coach says, all right, we're going to go through like a run-through with these other athletes. This guy's name is Jonathan Bruni. He's 31. And so they're training for this Ironman, and they called it a race rehearsal. So, you know, you swim, you bike, and then you run, right? Well, the swim is in the Savannah River. So as he said in the interview, the goal is to get to Augusta and just go through the entire simulation. Get rid of those pre-race nerves. So between 10 and 10:30, they got in the river, this whole group, and, you know, looked in the water. All right, everything looks good. Might be an alligator here or there. But he says, I would never put any of my athletes into any sort of danger. Chances are extremely rare. Well, that rare occurrence happened because he's about 1,000 yards into the swim and 60 yards offshore. And Bruni said, basically out of nowhere, it hit me. It felt like a pretty big impact to my right side. It felt as though my elbow had made a hard impact, maybe like diving on a gym basketball court. He felt the cold pain shoot up his arm, and he realized it was a 4 to 5 foot alligator with its front left foot and jaws clamping down on his upper arm.
15: Buddy.
19: Oh, yeah. Said, I immediately thought, I need to get this off me because I don't want him to spin or death roll and do even more damage.
15: Oh, boy.
19: So he grabbed the gator's head and jammed his thumb into the eye. And that was enough so that he could break free. Said, I just knew the eyes is what you should target. I put my hand on the snout, reached up, and pushed my thumb into his eyeball. And then he released it. And one dude they interviewed, Matthew Davis, was swimming behind him, said nothing seemed out of the ordinary until he saw the commotion in the water. Didn't think a lot of it, but then saw they were climbing up onto the dock. He knew that wasn't normal. They were saying, yeah, Jonathan's been bit. None of them had cell phones. So they're like trying to find neighbors to call 911 because he was bleeding all over the place. Luckily, he's going to be okay. And he's going back to that same river for the race next month.
18: What are you doing?
15: Well, it's
19: he's a gamer,
15: happen.
19: Scott.
15: Not going to happen twice, right? There's enough people around there that the gators are not going to be there. They're shy animals.
19: Boy, oh boy. That is tough stuff, man. Crazy.
18: All right. Oh, boy, Stumpy.
19: He didn't lose it.
18: Not yet. Second time, maybe.
19: Before your trifecta. Greatest female country artist was our Friday Five.
18: Mm-hmm.
19: Carrie Underwood, Reba McEntire, Patsy Cline, Shania Twain, Loretta Lynn. We had honorable mentions. Alison Krauss, Crystal Gayle. We mentioned Ella Langley. We didn't mention the Judds. Judds, huge. Mm-hmm. I played the Judds at country radio.
18: Yeah, big run.
19: Did you play them anything cross over to top 40?
18: No.
19: No. Okay. If it were just favorite... Just personal favorites?
18: Mm-hmm.
19: Roseanne Cash would be in my top five for sure. Oh, I love that song. Blue Moon with Heartache.
20: You come in,
19: she's a great singer. You know what? 7 Year Ache from her.
18: I know 7 Year Ache. Yeah, I like that song.
19: Oh, yeah. This
20: is the reason for the teardrops on my guitar.
19: That's your girl, Scott.
20: The only thing that keeps me
18: Taylor Swift. You know, she did country for a minute.
15: Yeah, I kind of discounted her because, I mean, as far as test of time, huge. As far as popularity, oh, my gosh. But
19: yeah,
15: she got huge with the pop side of things. So I kind of discounted
19: That's when Scott came around.
15: Yeah.
18: I'm all in. I'm a Swiftie. Yeah. Man, do I hate that day.
15: I'm surprised nobody called for Miranda Lambert.
19: Yeah.
20: Go and fish your makeup curly.
19: Pretty big.
18: One of the first ones I remember was Barbara Mandrell, too.
19: Oh.
18: She had that TV show that was big for a while.
19: Oh, yeah.
18: I played one of her. I don't know what song I played from her, but some song I played from her.
19: Sleep and Single on a Double Bed?
18: No.
19: Wasn't that Barbara Mandrell?
18: Yeah. I don't know. That wasn't it. It was. She had a hit, top 40 hit, but I don't know.
19: Yeah, that was pretty big. Faith Hill was big. That was kind of a pop crossover, wasn't it?
15: Yeah, it was.
19: Oh, yeah. It's somebody you and I both like, David. Lainey Wilson.
15: Lainey Wilson.
19: Yeah. I'd like to see her live.
15: Yeah.
19: I'd like to see Ella Langley, but I'm not paying $500.
15: Dude, I looked into it. Yeah, because she was going to be playing nearby.
19: Yeah.
15: Like, nope, not spending $1,000, you know, to see Ella Langley.
19: No. All right, Scott, are you ready for your big day now?
18: Yeah.
19: I can see you were over there getting bored. I could see it.
18: No, this is just not a style of music I know much about.
15: It's because you hate America.
18: I love America, but
15: American
18: I love the American
15: women.
18: Bands. You know, maybe. Boy.
0: Are you ready?
21: One, two,
19: anti-woman.
0: It's the
19: golly.
0: Three most important news stories of
18: I'm a
0: the
18: Swiftie,
0: day.
18: Remember?
0: I picked the trifecta.
18: Oh, yeah.
0: Well, at least according to Scott Robbins. It's the trifecta on the Markley, Van Camp, and Robbins show.
19: Every day about this time, Scott Robbins' top three stories helped by his hero.
22: I'm Casey Kasem.
18: Well, hello there, Casey.
22: I'm ready.
18: He didn't play many of these artists either.
19: He played some.
18: Not very many.
19: He played a few, like crossovers?
22: Yes.
18: Yeah.
22: Oh,
18: so. A handful. Okay.
22: Three.
15: Number three, a fraudster's been caught.
18: Yeah, these guys. Man, you hear about this all the time. Three knuckleheads targeting unsuspecting drivers. Series of staged crashes in the Big Apple on the highways there. Scoring more than 80 grand in insurance payouts before they finally got caught. A couple of guys, Jamie Hurricall and Victor Murillo, who respectively serve at least 1 or 2 years in prison after they pled guilty. And what they would do is a couple of different things they would do. First thing they would do is stop their car on a bridge or something and back into somebody. And they collect money that way because they fake injuries and damages to the car. Another thing they would do is they'd be driving along on an interstate and just lock up the brakes, causing a pile up behind them. And, of course, injuries and payouts and all that kind of stuff. Well, they finally got caught. Somebody had a dash cam going and showed them actually doing what they were doing. And that was awful. And so they got popped for it. I always wondered, these guys make all this money doing this. And they think they can just do it forever, I guess.
23: Wonder how long you go to jail for that. It should be a while.
18: They said 1 to 3 years.
23: Yeah, public caning should go with that.
18: Well, insurance fraud is nothing to goof with, man.
23: Yeah.
24: Now, on with the countdown.
19: Well, you're causing injuries to other people.
18: Yeah,
19: dude.
18: You are, yeah.
19: Scott Robbins, trifecta, top three of the day. Now number...
24: Two.
15: Number two, Chili's on a golf course?
18: Yeah, this is kind of cool, I guess. Chili's is opening up their first ever golf course location in California, transforming a Burbank clubhouse into a 19th hole Chili's.
19: Really?
18: They're going to do it starting this weekend. They decided that, hey, you know what? We got to go where the people are, and they're going to try it. And there will be a limited menu. It won't be as wild as they are if you go into the Chili's where you can get 1,000 different things on the menu. It'll be very limited. But it's the first time Chili's has opened up any sort of restaurant on a golf course. According to the company, this is the

0: where, like the top three of the day.
1: Where he's thrown and says, like, hey, I'm sorry, it's all on me. And he wants to come back to CBS, of course, to do football. So
2: we'll see.
1: Now they're waiting to see. Yeah. Yeah.
3: And finally, one.
4: Number one, a naked DoorDash driver.
1: Houston dad got a shocking surprise when a DoorDash driver delivered food to him and his daughter while he was naked.
2: Ugh.
1: Keontae Matlock said he was inside his house playing video games with his daughter where he got a phone notification alerting him the order had arrived. Well, good, Dad. Let's go get our food. But when he checked the Ring camera, he realized to the horror of both of them, the driver who dropped off the food was stark naked.
4: It's hot in Houston, man.
1: The footage showed the driver,
2: come on,
1: who had shoulder-length dreadlocks, placing the order on their front porch, then just casually walking back to his car like nothing was out of the ordinary. Now, the dad said, I use delivery services fairly regularly, and I couldn't believe what I was seeing. I can't believe it was even real. I had to look at it twice and go, what is going on here?
3: I ain't going to stand for it.
1: He said he discarded the food. Yeah, I would have too.
2: Oh, yeah.
1: Yeah. And he reached out to DoorDash, who was equally appalled, he said, at the situation, refunded his money. He said, what is the consumer experience is? Well, as abhorrent. And we've reached out directly to our support team. This man's behavior was vulgar and completely unacceptable.
0: Well, yeah, he's naked.
1: Yeah, right.
3: And there you have it.
2: Scott Robbins trifecta, top three of the day.
1: That, don't you?
2: I got another guy that doesn't have enough clothes on. Throwing drugs in prison. Nimrod's in the news and a news update coming up.
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4: Residents of Ceuta, a Spanish enclave in North Africa, destroyed a migrant beach camp, tearing down tents and burning belongings. They got the rising tension since 72,000 people crossed from Morocco a few weeks ago.
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6: 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Nimrod's in the News. We go to the UK, where 30-year-old Joshua Smith, not an in-shape guy at all, was trying to throw a whole package of illegal drugs into a jail. 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And for whatever reason, all he's got on is a pair of shorts. The guy's freaking obese and looking like a dork trying to, finally, third try, he gets it over. Well, it's like $10,000 worth of drug. 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He's looking at 3 years.
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3: KGNC. Pushback from Iran. Lisa Brady, Fox News. 6 months to the day since the U.S. and Israel went on the attack. Iran's foreign minister posting that pressure does not work and that putting diplomacy back on track hinges on the U.S. understanding that. This day is after new sanctions were launched in what President Trump calls an economic D-Day, meant to isolate Iran.
4: There is no doubt that the economic pressure is building. The long lines at gas stations we're seeing in Tehran, one sign of that rampant inflation, of course, is another. A big part of keeping that economic pressure on is, of course, the U.S. naval blockade, which is still in full force and effect.
3: Fox's Jonathan Hunt in Tel Aviv. Today, a statement reported to be from Iran's supreme leader warns his government to ease the economic pain. He has still never been seen in public. President Trump turning attention to space, paying tribute to a historic mission with the highest honor for astronauts.
5: President Trump traveled to the Johnson Space Center in Houston to award the Artemis II crew the Congressional Space Medal.
6: In the daring deeds of these heroes, we're reminded that for America, no aim is too high, no journey is too far, no challenge is too tough.
5: The president also announced the creation of a U.S. Space Academy to educate an entire generation, he says, of service members, engineers, and civil operators serving in the Space Force. It would become the first federal service academy since the opening of the U.S. Air Force Academy in the 1950s.
3: Fox's Jared Halpern at the White House. Lawyers for the president just filing notice they intend to appeal today's ruling from a federal judge who rejected the latest effort to move a New York criminal case related to hush money payments to federal court. In Massachusetts, jury deliberations continuing for a second day at the murder trial of Lindsay Clancy over the deaths of her three children. 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
7: 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Download it now.
3: An investigation reveals a red flag before one of the deadliest U.S. workplace disasters in recent decades, a chemical tank explosion at a Washington State paper mill in May. A new federal report says an inspection contractor found that tank was not fit for continued service 10 months before it failed.
10: The U.S. Chemical Safety Board's update is part of an ongoing investigation into the Longview failure as the federal agency continues looking for the cause of the rupture, which sent caustic liquid blasting through building walls. The board found the contractor recommended internal inspections and shell repairs in July 2025, but that Nippon Dynawave Packaging did not make them.
3: Fox's Carmen Roberts, a Nippon spokesman, says the company is fully cooperating with the investigation. That explosion killed 11 workers, injuring several others, including a firefighter. This week's flash flooding in Nepal now blamed for more than 500 deaths as a search continues for more than 2,000 listed as missing, including hundreds of foreigners, about 90 Americans among those unaccounted for. A warning about wild mushrooms after people got sick recently.

0: in Ohio.
1: If you don't know what you're looking for, health experts say avoid consuming wild mushrooms. After 13 people in Northeast Ohio have been treated for poisoning over the past 2 weeks, the Cleveland Clinic's Dr. Anshul Kapoor is saying in one case it was so severe the patient required a liver transplant.
2: We have to be very careful when we take these mushrooms from the road. I would recommend just taking mushrooms from the grocery stores.
1: That initial symptoms of wild mushroom toxins often mirror a common stomach virus, that people should seek medical help immediately. The CDC also reporting thousands of wild mushroom exposures and about 3 deaths nationwide each year.
0: Fox's Jeff Manasso. An hour to the close on Wall Street. The Dow's down 30 points. I'm Lisa Brady, Fox News.
3: Randall County Sheriff's arrested 35-year-old Jarvon Lorenzo Williams Wednesday morning at 8:51 for threat Class C. Bond was set at $500. Deputies arrested Michael Lee Hernandez, age 37, Wednesday at 12:14 p.m. for burglary of a habitation with intent to commit a felony, 2 counts of unlawful possession of a firearm by a felon, and 2 counts of theft of a firearm. Wednesday at 12:26 p.m., sheriffs arrested 35-year-old Judy Marie Martinez for burglary of a habitation with intent to commit a felony and 2 counts of theft of a firearm. Sheriffs arrested William Oscar Woods, age 58, Wednesday at 6:22 p.m. for 2 counts of possession of drug paraphernalia, defective equipment causing an unsafe condition, no car insurance, and expired driver's license. Get more local news at KGNCAM.com, also on our Facebook at KGNCAM.
4: I will look at everything and be like, how does this affect me? That's what's important here. Using my best Jeremy Clarkson voice. And I'm so tired of hearing women complain about motherhood. Every other human on earth that has ever raised or given birth to children has had it tough. You are no different in society or in any timeline. This victimhood complex is ruining society.
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6: Doing things like this towards America's allies instead of doing things that...
7: Well, they haven't treated us well. The Canadian officials have treated us very badly. They're nasty people. They charge our farmers 400% tariffs. They've been doing it for a long time. And I had them figured out in my first term, and I did some pretty strong things and had it getting pretty good. And then the election was rigged, and now I'm coming back and doing it the way it... and finishing the job. But they treat us very badly. Canada treats us very badly. I would say that of all countries, as you know, we have President Xi coming in a couple of weeks. We deal with a lot of people. People, oftentimes, they'll ask me, who's the worst to deal with on trade? And I said, that's easy. Canada. They are the worst to trade. And they feel entitled. And just, we can't have that.
4: So POTUS talking about Canada, which kill me now. I don't care. You know why? Because we're the dominant superpower. It's Friday. We're all tired. We haven't had vacation since Christmas. Welcome to the show. Dana Lash with you. We're at the top of this first hour. And we don't actually have a lot to unpack. I know everybody's waiting for the Clancy thing. POTUS is going to be speaking from the Johnson Space Center. I don't know if that's something we're going to take because I don't know if he's going to get into anything that we really need to be aware of going into the weekend. That's something that we'll wait and see. But that is some of the latest. Also, the issue with Putin. There's a lot, I wouldn't say development, but a lot of it's coming from what POTUS himself has said when he's been talking about Ratcliffe, when he was answering questions about Ratcliffe. And, actually, he talked a little bit about it. Let's do this. This is cut 3, where he said he's had talks with Putin and he's not going to be attacking a NATO. Putin is not going to be attacking a NATO territory. Listen.
8: Vladimir Putin agreed or committed to not attacking a NATO territory.
7: I've had good talks with him. He's not going to be attacking a NATO territory.
4: So he's like, yeah, they're not going to actually be attacking a NATO territory. So is that what John Ratcliffe went to Moscow to discuss? That's the big question. Did he go to Moscow to discuss that specifically? Well, time will tell. We don't know. But that's kind of what it's looking like, right? But why? the questions, why fly all the way there? Because there were the story is that he was there for like 15 minutes. He was there for 15 minutes or so. So, you know, well, maybe we'll see. Also, with all of that, the Strait still operating. Still, we're still allowing. I mean, we're keeping it open. Nothing new to report there. The other big thing that we're going to hit, actually, I have two stories. So to get those two things out of the way, the two other things that I wanted to touch on, we're going to get into the Mamdani thing. And then we're going to get into the new, I don't know if you guys saw it, the new Rolling Stone cover that went out today. And guess who's on the cover? It's Hassan Piker. They have a big problem with celebrating these Nepo baby terrorists, or just terrorists, period, which I think that Hassan Piker actually legitimately is. I think it's safe to say at this point, he's, I mean, you say that America deserved 9/11, etc. But he's on the cover of Rolling Stone. Let me set this up for you, though. Let me remind people what Rolling Stone has turned into. And the, I mean, gosh, you guys, this has been a long, they, no, how long have they been circling the drain? I don't know. Go back, though, for a moment, if you would, to 2014. And I think this is even before the Boston bombers, the Joker brothers. I think it's even before, because they were in 2013. This story, oh, no, this, the Boston bombers were first. So first they put one of the Boston bombers on the cover of their magazine. And these were the guys who had made the homemade pressure cooker bombs, and they hid them in backpacks, and they blew up the Boston Marathon. So you had that. And then in 2014, this is how bad it's gotten. In 2014, the Rolling Stone had this article that they ran from this lady called Sabrina Erdley. Now, this all dovetails into it. Some of you may remember this story. It's a little bit ago. This is back in 2014. So this woman named Sabrina Erdley does this story, and she says that this frat that's there on the campus of UVA, that they were involved in a gang rape. And it's centered around this student that went by the name of Jackie, right? And Rolling Stone, again, they published this story, said that Jackie had suffered a brutal gang rape at the hands of the members of Phi Kappa Psi fraternity in 2012. Right? This was a huge story. Right on the cover. But there was something that was off about it. And the truth started unraveling the more people looked into the story. So this 2014 story, it centered on a UVA student. And her story, this student who went by the name of Jackie, sounded super weird out of the gate. So police got involved. Independent investigators got involved. And what they found, in fact, was that there was no evidence of anything this chick was saying, this, you know, so-called Jackie. There was nothing, there was nothing that she said that was panning out, nothing that she said that was gaining any kind of traction in truth. Her stories were contradicted. Even her roommates and her own circle of friends were raising questions. And the article was accusing not just the fraternity, but the associate dean of the school of ignoring Jackie's pleas for help. Well, then, the crazy thing, they had to retract the whole story. It was called A Rape on Campus, this huge story. It got a full two-page in the middle, you know, the full two-page spread as the beginning of the article. Huge article. I mean, that you had politicians remarking about this. It ended up being a huge thing. But then Charlottesville police told UVA that an investigation didn't find any evidence confirming a single event in the article. Not a single event. And it started getting sketchy for the reporter. UVA president suspended all fraternities. I mean, these frat brothers, these students had their lives ruined. And you know what the truth of the story was? This chick who liked one of the fraternity members and was trying to make him jealous because he had no romantic interest in her, entirely fabricated this story. falsely not only accused him, but accused the entire fraternity, accused UVA, and wow. Now, the reporter, Sabrina Erdley, I think this woman ought to be ruined for life. I hope that they dragged her in court and took everything she had, including her birth certificate, if she had one. They actually had the Columbia University Graduate School of Journalism. They stepped in and they audited the editorial process because Rolling Stone apparently couldn't be prevailed upon to do it themselves. And they discovered that not only was there not a single shred of credible evidence, but there was no checks and balance and there was no oversight. She literally pulled this story out of her backside, submitted it, and Rolling Stone ran it without question. That's not even an actual exaggeration. So the lawsuit started flying. And we were joking at the time that Phi Kappa Psi was going to own Rolling Stone. So not only did UVA, but the fraternity itself, but then individual members, they all filed lawsuits against Sabrina Erdley, against Rolling Stone, and the millions and millions of dollars of settlement started rolling in. Because these students had their lives ruined. Everyone who was associated with that fraternity was immediately under a cloud of suspicion. There were grads that were in that fraternity that were terrified that they were never going to be able to get a job because it was going to be known that they were at this fraternity. And Sabrina Erdley had falsely smeared them, ruined their lives. I mean, guys, the stuff that they printed, literally, like they wrote about how someone heavy jumped on top of Jackie and someone got between her legs and someone knelt on her hair. And they were detailed, like not appropriate for air detailed. It read like some Gal Sharpton, mommy sleuth, dominatrix fantasy story. And Jackie's so-called friends told police they were suspicious of her. She seemed a little possessive, a little jealous, completely not like nuts, like completely selfish and self-involved, manipulative, and just straight up evil. Sounded like they weren't her friends at all. So it was wild, the repercussions that slapped back on not just Sabrina Erdley, but Rolling Stone. And Rolling Stone ran it without so much as fact-checking a single damn thing. If you do that at work, if you run something that you haven't verified, there are repercussions. The repercussions of this should be on an insane scale, considering the lives that were wrecked from it. So then Jackie at the center of the story had to admit that it was all made up. It was all made up to just make this one student jealous. And then it got out of hand. I mean, this is she even made up this like avatar of one of the students at UVA and said that he was giving all the instructions to all of the rapists. Oh, she was saying that there was like a handful of people that did it. Just insane. Rolling Stone had to apologize. Sabrina Erdley had to apologize. There were settlements, all kinds of stuff. I mean, this was... So the reason I say all of this is because are you surprised now that they put Hassan Piker on the cover of this magazine? Are you surprised that they have him on the cover of this magazine? I mean, I'm not. They called him one of the most influential content creators of the year. When Rolling Stone tweeted it out, they gave him a metal emoji. I can't make this up. On the cover. But I thought he was a streamer. I mean, that's what Debbie Dingell says. That's what Abdel El Sayed says. That's what Bernie Sanders says. But hell, here he is on the cover of Rolling Stone as one of the most influential creators of the year. So which is it? We've got more on the way as we roll towards headlines. The folks who make the program possible, it is our friends over at Chapter. Chapter exists to cut through Medicare confusion. Medicare is confusing on purpose. 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But Chapter exists to cut through all of this. 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

0: And now, all of the news you would probably miss. It's time for Dana's Quick Five.
1: All right, first up, first and foremost, this is a weird headline. I got a couple of these today. So this FedEx driver, not a weird headline, this is a justifiable headline. I didn't cover this case a lot because it was difficult. Those cases that involve the little kids, I can't handle it. That's one thing I can't handle. You guys know that FedEx driver whose name I'm not going to state, who murdered 7-year-old Athena Strand, was sentenced to death. He's going right to death. Now, Texas law states that there has to be a review of death sentences by the Texas Court of Appeals. So they're like, well, his sentence doesn't bypass the appeals process. But I'm telling you what, that's not going to happen. This guy's gone. And it's justified. I mean, he's literally one of the reasons why the death penalty was created. Horrific story. So apparently now they're saying goodbye Ozempic and hello to this obscure pill that burns fat without muscle loss or weight rebound from the GLP-1s. They're finding all kinds of stuff about this. Honestly, I'm going to be real. If we get rid of the obesity epidemic and we lower people's cholesterol and people are healthier as a result of this stuff, I honestly don't care because it seems like it's more proactive. I read a study last night that one of my girlfriends sent me that said that they are eliminating, like it's targeting addictions, drug addictions, alcohol addictions, things like that. I mean, obviously, there's concern about people with eating disorders, clearly. But isn't that why it's like all under doctor review? I mean, you got to go to a doctor to get this stuff, right? I mean, it's all under... So I don't think that they're going to be giving this stuff to somebody that's dealing with like body dysmorphia issues like bulimia or anorexia, but still, but they're discovering all kinds of stuff with this. Several people arrested and accused of ransacking a California cemetery. Who does this kind of stuff? It is San Francisco. That's how bad it is. They're not content with just leaving needles and feces on the sidewalks. Five people have been arrested on suspicion of stealing thousands of dollars worth of funeral vases from a cemetery. Bronze vase thefts. And they said that the families of the deceased, they, you know, bring them, they fill them with flowers, they leave them on the headstones. They're like one of the ones that stay permanently on the headstones. And so now that's getting stolen. There's just no bottom. There's no bottom. Scholars are saying that they might have found the actual tomb of Christ after 2,000 years, and it matches the biblical telling. This is interesting. Something like this comes up every few years. They're saying after years of searching, Italian archaeologists discovered this ancient site where the description of where Christ was buried per a preliminary study in the Jerusalem Archaeological Journal of Liber and Annus. And they said they found evidence of a funerary landscape. There's a bunch of other additional things that they discovered that further confirm in their minds their view. They've been doing the final phases of excavations all last year, doing a floor restoration, and apparently they were describing things that the way that it was apparently biblically. So interesting to see this stuff come up. And CNN used a pic of a Dolly Parton Vegas impersonator during a tribute, sparking backlash and eliciting the network's apology to the icon's family for the blunder. Maybe they also used AI to write the story too. Who knows? Probably did this day and age. So coming up, Rolling Stone really steps in it. Not a streamer, right, Democrats? Doesn't seem like Hassan Piker's just a streamer to them. Stick with us. 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
7: Cattle and cotton close lower, corn and wheat higher. I'm Kerry Martin with a market update on the Texas Farm Bureau Radio Network. Cattle futures ending lower on Friday with October live cattle down $1.20 to close the week at $211.72. The December down $1.07, $213.72. Feeder cattle lower, October down $1.55, $316.52. November feeders down $1.55 at $309.92. Corn closed slightly higher. September up 1 3/4, $5.12 a bushel. December corn up 3, $536.5. Another big jump on wheat. December Kansas City wheat up 22 1/4, closing at $8.44 1/4. Cotton lower with the December down 103 points, $91.38. October West Texas crude down 15 cents, $83.38 a barrel. I'm Kerry Martin on the Texas Farm Bureau Radio Network.
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1: After scattered showers and thunderstorms impacted the panhandle this morning, conditions will dry out this afternoon, and we'll see mostly clear skies throughout the afternoon and the evening, with our daytime highs in the mid to upper 90s. Tonight, we'll see partly cloudy skies with lows around the upper 60s and lower 70s. Is meteorologist John Gormley from News Channel 10.

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1: Welcome back to the program. Dana Lash with you. We are at the bottom of the second hour.
2: First hour.
1: It's Friday. Come on, half you people are like, we're just waiting for your kids to get out of school so you can just have a nice, relaxing weekend. I just want to get you set up with everything. That's what we're going to do today, is get you set up so everything that you need to know. Now, POTUS is speaking at the space station, the Johnson Space Station. And I don't know if he's going over. I think he's mainly, I don't know if we're going to peek into this or not. We'll monitor it. We're going to monitor it. Juan's got it up, ready to rock, just in case. But he's right now just speaking at the Johnson Space Station, or it's Johnson Space Center, excuse me, and kind of just, you know, talking to the folks that are there, the press that's there. We'll let you know if there's anything that comes up from it. I don't think he's getting into any, he's not really getting into any policy.
3: Well, if you remember, I think it was yesterday or the day before, he said that it's through the Space Force that we're keeping an eye on every inch of the strait, and including Pickaxe Mountain, where the nuclear material is. So he may discuss something.
1: Let's peek in real quick. Let's just peek in real quick, because he's talking about, I don't know what he's, I just read the closed captioning for a minute. But yeah, let's go ahead. Just peek in for just a second. Let's see what he's saying.
4: More powerful than Hubble. That's all you have to know. From the very beginning, America has always been a frontier nation, and space is the highest of all the frontiers. Our manifest destiny is to explore and settle this great unknown, carry forward the light of American liberty into the stars. And Americans were the first in flight, the first in the moon, and will certainly be the first in space, no matter where it is. And I know we're going to be looking at Mars very shortly. In fact, you're already partially there. A lot of work's been done, and that seems to be the next frontier. You'll be stopping on the moon, and you're going to be going to Mars. What excitement. What excitement. Yet when I took office in 2017, America's endeavors in space had come to a complete halt. It was held back by decades of gross mismanagement in Washington. You had Peter. Well, maybe they didn't like it. Maybe they didn't like the concept. I don't know, but it was certainly not anything. It was very embarrassing, actually, what had happened. Not only had the United States lost its ability to send our astronauts to the moon, but under a number of administrations, I have to tell you, but in particular the Obama administration, we even lost our ability to send astronauts into orbit at all. We had no ability in space whatsoever. We totally lost it. With everything we spent, with all of the talent and all of the genius and all of the money, we had nothing. And when I got here, I came here, I went to Florida, I visited a couple of the places. I wanted to see what was going on. NASA was closed, absolutely closed. There was almost nobody there. It was like an empty building, not a good look. And I went down, I looked at Kennedy Space Center in Florida. In particular, I saw something that you rarely see. They had grass growing out of the cracks in the runway. You had a runway that was all broken up. It was all bad. I know all about that from being very good at construction. You had the cracks in the runway. We had grass growing out of the cracks. It's almost hard to do. And I said, boy, this is sad. It was very sad. That's where we started. Yet, as the world can see today, under the Trump administration, we have brought back America's space program and came out of the dark age, and it's now into the golden age. This is the golden age of America, and this is a big part of it. So to every astronaut here today, I want to make this promise to you. Our nation will conquer, and we will conquer indeed, this vast frontier that we have before us. And we'll reach American courage, and we'll use American genius and daring and all of the things that we have that nobody else can ever compete with. We will explore it, we will tame it, and we will win it. We will always win. In 2016, the United States of America and our government, private sector, launched just 22 rockets into orbit combined. So we did 22. And last year, we conducted nearly 200 orbital launches, and that number will continue to grow very, very rapidly, as you probably know. You know every one of them that's getting ready. There are a lot of them. By embracing competition in the private sector, we freed up NASA to focus on what it does best, leading the cutting edge of exploration and human space flight. In my first term, I signed the orders creating the Artemis program and officially directed NASA to return American astronauts to the moon and then push onward to Mars. And that's exactly what we're doing. And we had a little interlude of 4 years, but somehow it was limping along. It was okay. It was limping along. And now I'm back. And we're doing more than limping. We don't limp. 8 years later, these dreams are really coming through at a level that nobody ever imagined. Nobody imagined what is happening now. And even more importantly, what space has done for our military in terms of offensive and defensive capability is incredible. Don't forget, I was the one that gave you Space Force. And we had no Space Force. And when people heard about it, they thought we were kidding. If they thought it was like comic book stuff, it wasn't at all. It's turning out to be one of our most important.
1: So POTUS is speaking right now at the Johnson Space Center, and I'm of a mind that unless he's talking about blowing up the moon, then, you know, we'll go back to it. But I told Kane, I said, POTUS has a lot of, he's got a lot of charisma. Where's that at right now? And it feels like, I know he's giving a serious speech, but it kind of feels like he was told, dude, you're going to stick to this prompter or else, and he's mad about it. So that's, I kind of get that vibe from him right now. Welcome back to the show, Dana Lash. So he was right when he was talking about how under the Obama administration, they pretty much nixed the ability to get our astronauts up to the International Space Station, if you remember when he cut that. And then at the time, all the libertarians were going, yeah, because it should all be privately funded. And I'm like, maybe not the part that actually pertains to national security, because we do have to look at it as though, I mean, it's space. It's like international waters. We have to have some kind of presence there. That's just the nature of things. So otherwise, I agree. But remember did we have to hop a ride on, what was it called? The Soyuz or whatever, the Russian little thing. Yeah, I think we did at one point. Can you imagine having to hitch a ride with your geopolitical foes to the International Space Station? So I'm glad that that's been changed. I'm glad that that's happened. You know, this also brings to mind the fight that we've been having. Not really, let me pull this story up. I have this bookmark and I labeled it incorrectly, so apologies. But we had this, I know you've seen the stories and it dovetails into this about the munitions. Like, do we have enough rockets, et cetera, et cetera? And there's been a lot of discussion about this and whether or not the United States is going to fall behind because we've used so much with Iran. That's what the left says. That's what the left and the woke Reich say. But we've been talking about this for a number of years now, this drawdown in our supply of rockets, our supply of missiles, etc. We need to have more munitions. We should actually be increasing the domestic manufacturing of this. I don't know if people realize that a lot of it's dangerous work to make ammunition. It's dangerous work to make munitions. It's very dangerous stuff. That's why so much of it is outsourced to overseas. But this is something we've been discussing for quite some time. This was a topic of discussion during the Biden administration. Remember when we were giving weaponry to Ukraine and some people were bringing up the issue of munitions, and there was a story that came out. It was some sort of Pentagon source that was saying that, yes, you know, our supplies, our stockpile is low. This has been an issue under Biden. And look, I don't think, I'm going to say something probably controversial. I don't think that necessarily this is a Trump issue or even a Biden issue. I think it's a both things issue. And I'm not doing a what about is on both sides because it is the both of their faults. Here's the problem. You have Democrats. You saw this most epically under Barack Obama, that we're trying to limit one of the very things that our government was structured to do, which was national security, right? You got one job, America, one job, national security, the enumerated powers, Article 1, Section 8, national defense. That is our government's responsibility. And rendering our government incapable of carrying out that responsibility because you're spending all of our tax dollars, which is also unconstitutional, on entitlements and illegal aliens and everything else, That's a major issue that contributes to it. Then you have these people within the right that I get it. Nobody wants forever wars. No one is making that stupid, asinine statement. No one's going out there and huffing it to, oh yeah, I would love a forever war. Nobody's doing that. But the idea that wanting to be the biggest player on the globe as a form of security, which is something that Washington wrote about, I will have you know. George Washington himself talked about this. There's a big difference between that and then getting involved in forever wars. Do we understand this? I mean, hopefully that makes sense to some folks, because we do have a contingent on the right that doesn't agree with any of this at all. That's a big issue. I mean, that's our government's main job. So you have people that are even on the right that have been wanting us to hold everything down. They've been wanting us to slow the roll. Let's not spend this. Let's not. Oh, you know, you're a neocon if you want to increase the number of. That's why I always pointed out that people use that word so incorrectly. You're not a neocon simply for wanting to maintain the status quo of the United States being the superpower on earth, because thank heavens we love liberty. That makes it better for everybody. And it's true. But we have those people, and Kane, you know them. We have those people that believe that anything of that sort is neoconservatism, or that you're being a warmonger or a chicken hawk or something to that extent. Look, I'll tell you this. One of the things that Washington wrote about, and this was in his, he wrote this, it was his fifth annual message to Congress. And he wrote this, it was in Philadelphia, it was December in Philadelphia. And he wrote this to members of Congress. I wanted to read this. So, and it's, by the way, you can get it at, they have it up at Yale, law.yale.edu. Quote, there is rank due to the United States among nations, which will be withheld, if not absolutely lost, by the reputation of weakness. If we desire to avoid insult, we must be able to repel it. If we desire to secure peace, one of the most powerful instruments of our rising prosperity, it must be known that we are at all times ready for war. The documents which will be presented to you will show the amount and kinds of arms and military stores now in our magazines and arsenals, and yet an addition even to these supplies cannot with prudence be neglected, as it would leave nothing to the uncertainty of procuring warlike apparatus in the moment of public danger. That was Washington's fifth annual message to Congress in Philadelphia, December 3rd, 1793. So, I mean, I dare say, is Washington a neocon? I mean, there are neocons. There's definitely a behavior or a belief that describes, absolutely. But what I'm saying is that all of these people, and yes, I don't even know if I like isolationists. I don't even think that that's the correct term. Dumbass is the correct term. There are those people out there that believe that America should shrink within, and this is part of multipolarity. And yes,

0: And it's completely contrary to everything that our founders believed and the way that they had our government structured. So going back to this, you know, our stockpile of munitions, it is our government's responsibility to make sure that it's not low. But we got scaredy cats on the Republican side who are terrified about being counted new, Karen. And then we've got the people on the left, like Barack Obama, who've been gutting Department of Defense, Biden after him, but yet not to the same degree. So it's now it's become an issue. An issue that both of the major parties author. We have more on the way as we roll towards Days of These United States. The folks who help make the program possible. Who do we have?
1: Ghost bed.
0: Oh, that's right, ghost bed. I love my ghost bed. I like my ghost bed because it's the most, absolutely the most comfortable mattress that has, I think, ever been made. It's just such a good mattress. You know it right out of the gate. Ghost bed is just made better. 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
11: Like sands through the hourglass, so are the days of the United States.
12: I had to untrain myself from the things that I had learned in corporate media about thinking 85 times before I said something. I didn't have to do that. I could say whatever the I want. I can say that. And you're probably going to beep it. Watch. Maybe not.
13: I don't think
12: but
13: so.
12: I could never say that. I could never do that in corporate media. I could never do what I did today in corporate media by saying, look, I'm going to tell you. I feel.
14: Wait,
12: you know,
14: whose show
12: feel
14: is
12: the,
14: this?
12: The
14: is it Don Lemon's or Bakari? Oh, it's Bakari Sellers. He's got his watermark on. The reason I ask that is, why is Bakari Sellers like scrunched down into the lower third of the screen? Did you see it? Like his shoulders are up by his ears. He's all the way scrunched down. Why is he like that? Just sit the hell up, man. It's your damn show.
15: Because he has corporate overlords. That's why.
14: And Don Lemon's like, I don't have any corporate. I couldn't say you. Because nobody watches. That's why. You can say whatever you want because it's like screaming in the ether. Nobody's watching you, dude. They don't care. Nobody cares. It's like, what's the guy? Who was the guy that Seinfeld used to go? Not Norman. That was his actual name. And he ended up being in Jurassic Park. And he was giving him the shaving can cream with the stuff to put dinosaurs in. And he's like, look, nobody cares.
15: Newman.
14: Yeah, it's like Newman. Nobody cares. I don't know. So a few things. Did you guys know that Burning Man is happening and 70,000, I'm sure this is going to end wonderfully. 70,000 attendees are descending upon a wildfire evacuation zone right now for Burning Man. I don't dislike Burning Man. You're grown people, do whatever you want, but this might not be the best decision you make this week. So we're going to talk about this and more. Stick with us.

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4: Done for the week. I'm Lisa Brady, Fox News. The judge just sending the jury home for the weekend after day two of deliberations at the Lindsey Clancy murder trial in Massachusetts.
5: The defense says her suicide attempt is evidence Clancy was struggling with postpartum psychosis, which was made worse by 13 different prescribed medications. But prosecutors argue Clancy displayed rational, ordered thinking when she killed her three children inside her home. They say she was never on more than two or three medications at once, and she stopped taking most of them 3 weeks before the killings.
4: Fox's Brian Yenis outside the courthouse in Plymouth. The jury can consider lesser counts of second-degree murder and manslaughter. The defense argues Clancy should not be held criminally responsible. President Trump making a promise to astronauts.
6: We'll use American genius and daring and all of the things that we have that nobody else can ever compete with. We will explore it, we will tame it, and we will win it. We will always win.
4: This while visiting Mission Control in Houston and awarding the Congressional Space Medal of Honor to the Artemis II crew for their historic flight around the far side of the moon. House Democratic Leader Hakeem Jeffries says the country is at a crossroads.
7: We want to move America forward. The extremists are trying to turn back the clock.
4: Speaking at the annual March on Washington, where this year's theme is Defend the Vote, just weeks before the midterms. Tennessee's governor just proposing to rename Nashville's International Airport for Dolly Parton, just days after the death of the Tennessee native. Governor Bill Lee calling her the state's favorite daughter. The airport authority will meet next month. Their current policy says properties can only be named for people who've been dead for at least 2 years. A mixed finish becomes stocks finishing lower on Wall Street. The Dow down 10 points at the bell. 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
4: President Trump loses another bid to wipe away a New York conviction.
20: Attorneys for President Trump are planning to appeal after a federal judge again rejected a request to move a New York state case to federal court and have it dismissed. It is the third time Judge Alvin Hallerstein has prevented President Trump from having a federal court take over the conviction in state court over falsified business payments in a hush money scheme. Attorneys for the president call the prosecution a political witch hunt and said the Supreme Court's ruling establishing presidential immunity should overturn and dismiss the state conviction. In Washington, Jared Halpern, Fox News.
4: The Trump administration begins building a stretch of border wall in southern Arizona, despite objections from tribal communities.
12: Members of the Tohono O'odham Nation say Customs and Border Protection officers were seen with contractors moving forward with construction of a border wall along Arizona's border with Mexico. The Native American tribe, which has tens of thousands of members in the Sonoran Desert, sued the federal government in June to block construction of the wall, arguing it will cause significant devastation on the reservation, harming sacred land. But a federal judge siding with the Trump administration allowing construction of the wall to move forward. The government says it will close a longstanding security gap. The move is part of its $46 billion effort to fill the U.S.-Mexico border with 30-foot steel walls to stop illegal immigration and smuggling.
4: Fox's Kristen Goodwin. Tribal officials say they're looking into other legal actions. Encouraging words from the Fed chair.
14: One indicator of strength is how well an economy holds up under stress, how well it holds up under shocks. On that score, both Main Street and Wall Street have been remarkably resilient.
4: But Kevin Warsh also telling a conference in Wyoming inflation is still running too high, signaling an interest rate hike is possible to help bring it down. I'm Lisa Brady. This is Fox News.
15: Lasers blasting Mexican cartel drones out of the sky along the Texas border. Defense officials say troops recently used an Army energy laser to shoot down three cartel aircraft. In the Rio Grande Valley, commanders say the drones posed an immediate physical threat while spying on federal border agents. Pentagon officials confirm the counter-drone mission is expanding with new detection. Drivers in South Texas border towns carry the heaviest car loan burdens in the nation. A study released Wednesday by WalletHub found Rio Grande ranks first and Donna second nationwide for auto debt. Researchers report car loans in Rio Grande City equal 92% of local median income compared to 25% nationally. In Donna, auto debt tops 89% of income, with Texas claiming 8 of the top 10 cities across the country. For KGNC News, I'm Michael J. Stevens. KGNC.
16: I will look at everything and be like, how does this affect me? 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I'm using my best Jeremy Clarkson voice. 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
16: Welcome back to the program, top of the second hour here on Friday. Getting you all set up, my friends. Are you guys excited for your weekend? You're going to chill? Let me just get you set up with some of the headlines so you know what's happening. You're going to be prepared for when Monday rolls around. I know you're like, don't talk about Monday yet. So I got one something. I want to throw this headline out here, which is just a complete non sequitur. And then we're going to go to one that is not. Can I just tell the people, the Burning Man people, please do not yeet yourselves into a wildfire. I feel like this is going to end horribly. I'm saying this because I feel like we're going to have like headlines about this, like all over the weekend and next week. 70,000 people are descending upon a wildfire evacuation zone. And some of the Nevada locals are going, now is not the time for your Mad Max cosplay. So I have a friend who is a conservative. She and her husband and their family are, well, I mean, I don't know. Southern Nevada people, y'all are a different breed. I love you. You guys do not care. You have no fear of death. And they're the people who make their costumes to go after this stuff. You would never know this. I'm like, they pretend to be hippies in the desert for one week out of the year. And I think it's weird, but it's their, you know, do you. But she was like, I took time sewing this costume. I don't care about wildfires. I'm like, wait a minute. I need you to stop and evaluate what you're saying here. You're a smart person. You graduated with a degree in finance. What are you saying to me right now? There's a wildfire. That's a wildfire evacuation zone. So just please be careful. So what are we doing about Jelly Roll? Not the snack, which is delicious, by the way. I do love me a good Jelly Roll. Little sponge cake, vanilla sponge cake. Put you some strawberry jam up in that business. Oh, my gosh. I actually think I'm going to make one because I want to eat it over the weekend.
22: I know what I'm going to do.
16: But what do we do about, like, the artist? Known as Jelly Roll. He lost all that weight and got nasty. Make him fat again. Because I feel like he was nicer. He just lost all this weight, and now he seems, he just is ranting like a jackass. Why? And I don't want to dislike him at all. He seems like, I thought he was a pretty chill dude. I was wrong, I guess. He's not a chill dude. What do you guys, what do y'all know about this dude? So this, I mean, look, what do you know, Kane?
1: Here's what I know. I know that he reads off a teleprompter while getting paid to say those words on TV, right? So does he feel that way? Yeah, sure, maybe. When he came out and said, you know, conservatives shouldn't be listening to my music then. If
16: okay, well,
1: like
16: hold
1: me.
16: Up. Let's, like, not all, man, like a fire hose.
1: Well,
16: he's clearly, Kane has some built-up resentment. Let me just set the stage for some people, Kane, because not everybody out there may know,
1: I don't know
16: what has happened with the man. So he, his name is Jason Bradley DeFord, his real name. Jelly Roll. I don't know why. I guess he called him because he's fat. Can you call yourself Jelly Roll anymore if you lost all your weight? I don't care if he did it with fat shots or not. I mean, if he's healthy, he's healthy. But apparently, so he was on, he's been having some, he went on Jimmy Kimmel. And he also has been, didn't he say one of the, one of his rants at like one of his concerts or something like that? So he, has gone, he went on Jimmy Kimmel to address, I guess, some of the backlash to his comments. And he made, he was hosting Jimmy, he was hosting the show, and he went back on to address, like, the, I guess, the backlash from it. Because Jimmy Kimmel was out, I guess, for vacation, so they, that's why Rosie O'Donnell and, there's a theme here.
1: Yeah.
16: Rosie O'Donnell, Jelly Roll, a theme. So he had, he was joking about Trump. And he said, talking about his weight loss, 300-pound weight loss. He weighed over 300 pounds? How much did he weigh total? I mean, 300, that's insane. He goes, he said, so his joke was, this means I've lost an entire Donald Trump. And let's be honest, based on his approval ratings, it seems like most of the country wants to do the same thing. So that's what Kane's talking about with the teleprompter. But yeah, if he didn't believe it, though, he wouldn't have said that.
1: He's getting paid. He's an entertainer. He doesn't care about that stuff.
16: So people are now saying Jelly Roll's a traitor.
1: Look, how people feel about Jelly Roll is great. I never really paid much attention to
16: him. I can't tell you anything that he does.
1: This even happened, so it doesn't really matter to me much. But I see what was happening, and he's now, he can't, he doesn't have the intelligence.
16: I'm going to interrupt you to give you Lorraine's headline. This is Lorraine's headline in true Lorraine style. She, I got to say. She says, Jelly Roll lost the weight, left his wife, and supposedly fallen down the Candace rabbit hole.
1: Oh.
16: And then someone else said that he's really like a mob boss, which then would make sense why a couple seasons ago he appeared on Tulsa King in a very awkward scene. And I love Sylvester Stallone. Thou shall not smear Sly Stallone. Love the Stallones. There was an awkward scene, though, and I kind of felt like he was, because he was, I think he was promoting an album, and he walked into Sylvester Stallone's bar on the show, and all of a sudden, it came out that Sylvester Stallone's bar, the big mob boss in for Tulsa King, that he had a recording studio, just, I guess, that they had built in the back of his bar that nobody knew about, and Jelly Roll went, and I guess he had to record a track when he was, before he could go back to his brewskis. It was weird, and it felt completely just forced, but I still love Sylvester Stallone. But that makes sense why they would say he's like a mob boss. So anyway, he says this, and now everyone is going after Jelly Roll. And they said, oh, he built his whole brand on blue-collar working class, one of us, blah, blah, blah. And, you know, oh, we gave him a pass after he met Trump. And now all I'll say is this. We had an amazing example. We have such an amazing example right now before you. Who did we just lose this week? Who did we just lose? Dolly Parton. I'm sure Dolly Parton had her politics. I might even think she kind of was moderate on some stuff. But she was never nasty. And that's the thing. The left doesn't realize that one of the reasons why they're having such a hard time right now is because they're nasty. You will never win anybody by being nasty. And I say this as one of the meanest people in all of polemics. You will never win by being nasty. And I, look, there's stories about me, and most of them are true. I am very mean. Off camera, too. I can be very mean. I'm not going to lie. I just don't have tolerance for stupidity. Nobody does, right? I just won't endure it. That's the difference. You will never win anybody by being nasty. If you're really trying to persuade people to see things your way, what do you think is going to work better? You, and I'm not saying go up and lie prostrate down on the ground in front of them. I'm not saying that. I'm not saying that you go and you compromise yourself, but just be nice, right? Like Patrick Swayze said in the cinematic masterpiece that is Roadhouse, which missed out on an Oscar, when he said, look, be nice until it's time to not be nice. Be nice. All you got to do is be nice. Dolly Parton was nice. Jelly Roll's being mean. Who do you think is going to, now look who's loved. Who do you think is going to be, if you compare deaths, his in the future, I'm not wishing him ill. I'm just saying, who do you think is going to be more revered compared to, in comparison? There's a reason why she's so loved and she resonated with so many people, because she was nice. And you actually never knew if she was compromising what she thought. People like Barbara Walters, there's this old interview that I've seen a million times where Barbara Walters was sitting down with her and she was asking her about everything with, from her hair and her boobs and all this stuff. And Dolly Parton was just like, well, I know people like to make fun of me, but you know, I like to make fun of, you know, I'm making fun with myself and really the joke's on them. She was a smart lady. They said she would have been a billionaire, but she gave so much money away in charity. She was a super smart lady, and she really lived, I mean, she was nice, and she lived the life that affirmed that her niceness was authentic. There's just a difference there. And I think that he was misled into thinking that he had to read this stuff and be nasty in order to be influential or to host Jimmy Kimmel. You know, he could have hosted Jimmy Kimmel, and he could have had better writing. I think when writers default to this kind of stuff, they suck as writers. Because the joke that he made wasn't even funny. It wasn't even original. It was formulaic and predictable and cringe. It's not even good writing. So, you know, what's the point of having a writer's room if all they turn out is garbage? He should have just been himself, and it felt like he was being inauthentic. And I actually find that worse than the nastiness, is the inauthenticity. Because the nastiness, that can be easily rectified. But inauthenticity speaks to something that's deeper. And you don't even know yourself. So how are you going to sit here and try to message to other people if you don't even know yourself? And so I think that's the thing that stands out. He apparently told fans that were threatening to stop listening to his music to go right ahead. He didn't have to do that. You know, it just... And it's unfortunate that he did, because now a lot of people are like, I think if he would have even said, I'm not a fan of Trump, I think people would have forgiven him, wouldn't have even cared, honestly. It's just, nobody begrudges someone's different political opinion. And you know why? Because we're not the left. We're not little mental Nazis. We don't have to goose step everybody into one homogenous, thoughtless blob. We don't do that. We're like, oh, you think differently? Cool. I mean, I'd agree with you, but we'd both be wrong. I mean, that's my approach to it. Oh, I'd agree with you, but we'd both be wrong. This is not going to hurt anybody. You can go ahead and be wrong. It doesn't bother me if someone's wrong. I don't feel challenged if someone's wrong. And if they try to debate me, that's something different. But it doesn't. I'm not threatened by difference of opinion. But that's how the left approaches this stuff. They are. They are threatened by difference of opinion. Because with them, at the very root of it, it's all about control. Controlling not just what you say or what you do, but how you think, and not even how you think, but how you perceive people immediately, like a reflexive action. They want to mentally program you. So I don't know. I feel like if he would have just said, I'm not a big fan of the man, and would have just like focused on music and then just being relatable, that would have done, he would have done so much better. Because he's also late to this party. That's the other thing. It looks cringe when you're late to the party. It looks like you were a coward and you just didn't have the balls to say what you thought this whole time. And then when you're late to the party, it doesn't even seem mean. It just seems desperate at that point. Like I said, I'm sure Dolly Parton had her views on stuff. And considering her sister, I don't know if that's anything to go by. Maybe it was a little bit left-leaning. I don't know. But she never gave me a reason to dislike her. Right? I mean, I'm not going to dislike you unless you're talking about killing babies and taking my guns and raising my taxes, and then we got problems. If we disagree on the means to the end, I'm not going to look at you as an enemy. But this is a problem. And I don't want the right to fall victim to the same inferiority complex that plagues the left. Although I can see some of them are doing that already. That's the ultimate surrender. When you become like the thing that you pretend to fight, you've already just surrendered in one of the most cringe-tastic ways. We have more to come. We got headlines on the way as we roll. Our partners that bring you the program, it's the folks over at Patriot Mobile. I've used this service. I've been on my phone in some of the weirdest places in the world, like standing next to like this super old stave church in some fjord way up in the Nordic North. And I'm like, surely I won't have any I got connection. It's a double-edged sword. I love how easy it is to stay connected wherever I am around the world. But then I'm also like, I don't think there's anywhere around the world I can go to where Patriot Mobile is not going to be able to have service and have me connected. 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
28: And now, all of the news you would probably miss. It's time for Dana's Quick Five.
16: Today, in completely obvious studies, extra pounds. Actually, it should be obvious. This should be obvious. Extra pounds are linked to lower death risk in seniors. You know why that is? Cushion. Falls. Absolutely. So that's the only, that's also, by the way, my anti-wrinkle plan is when I get older. My grandmother always said, like, when you get in your 50s, you have to pick between face or body. And I'm like, oh, face all day. Like, I'm going to eat bread and desserts and just get, you know, I'll get all fat and sassy. But they said carrying excess fat around the belly was linked to a higher risk of death, even in people whose overall body weight appeared healthy. Being underweight, higher risk of death amongst older adults. So, yeah, that's also, I'm going to have cushions in case I fall, which hopefully I won't because I'm working out. Always worked out. Also not have wrinkles because I'm going to be inflating. So all the people who are like, Jane's head, so but that is my plan though. So exactly. That is my own plan. Yeah. It'll be my own natural, like, filler facelift, everything. I'm just going to get a little chubsy. That's all. You know, it's more to love. I'm not even shy about it either. I tell everybody this and I'm totally serious. All right. Marmots. These look adorable though. Kind of want one. They're terrorizing California hikers and stealing their shoes. If only we could train them to go after cyclists. The cute but destructive rodents are criminal masterminds, and they say they circumvent humans' meager defenses. No way to do it. There's no way to do it. Like, people, they go camping if they're hiking. These marmots will literally, marmot, is that how you say it? I'm going to just stretch it out and Ozark the heck out of it. Marmot. But they said one guy was talking about how he went to camp and he woke up and this thing was licking his face. And he was terrified because what if it had rabies or something? Or you could just be, I don't know, positive and think, nature just gave me a pet. Because I would grab that little thing and immediately put it in a little marmot harness and that would be my pet. I'm not kidding you. See, if I sold out, I wouldn't tell anybody, but there would be signs. I might have a pack of marmots and little harnesses everywhere, like balloons. Let's see. Intense Six Flags roller coaster was closed because two riders suffered brain hemorrhages. Magic Mountain's fan favorite Extreme Coaster X2 has been closed quietly after it gave two riders head injuries. And apparently there's a history of injuries here. They said two women who rode it, they both lost consciousness and ended up in surgery with similar brain hemorrhages that's typically associated with high-speed collisions. That's the magic, as Kane notes. Neurosurgeons who treated the women said the severe brain injuries required emergent neurosurgical attention. I like coasters, But I don't like it if they like jerk you all around everywhere. If it's not smooth, you know, slow is smooth, smooth is fast. If it's not smooth, then I want it. Like the Mind Trail, love the Mind Trail. But that thing jerks you around so much, I always thought my head was going to come off my neck. So stay safe, folks. We got a lot more on the way. Stick with us.
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13: Cattle and cotton close lower, while wheat and corn finish higher. I'm Kerry Martin with Closing Markets on the Texas Farm Bureau Radio Network. Cattle futures ending the week lower, with the October live cattle contract down $1.20 to close at $211.72. The December contract down $1.07 to $213.72. Same thing on feeder cattle, with October feeders down $1.55, $316.52. November feeders dropped $1.55, closing the week at $309.92. Cash-fed cattle trade lower once again this past week. In the north, we saw live sales at 218 live, 345 dressed. Here in the south, we're seeing sales at 222. Also, a negotiated grid sale reported in Texas at 223. All those prices $3 to $8 lower compared to the previous week. Boxed beef prices mixed, choice down $4.97, $376.39, select down $2.81 at $3.62 even.
1: Big run-up in the corn market. Lower production estimates and stronger demand pushed this market well above $5. September corn up 1 3/4, ending the week at 5.12 a bushel. December corn up 3, 5.36 1/2. The big gainer this week was wheat, as we saw the market jump almost a dollar due to the continued disruption of grain exports out of the Black Sea region. December Kansas City wheat up 22 1/4 Friday, closing the week at 8.44 1/4. December Chicago wheat up 23 1/4, 7.84. Profit taking pushed the cotton market down Friday. December cotton down 103 points, closing at 91.38 cents. In the energy markets, October natural gas down 2 at 2.88. October West Texas crude down 15 cents, 83.38 a barrel. I'm Kerry Martin on the Texas Farm Bureau Radio Network.
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15: Well, after a temporary break in the August heat, temperatures will be trending up now as we head towards the weekend. Today just looks like a good old summertime day, sunny. We're going to make it up to around 95 for the afternoon high. Nothing we can't handle, but certainly a hot afternoon. 20% chance of maybe isolated or scattered storms tonight, and then we'll drop to the upper 60s. For the weekend, though, mild mornings, hot afternoons. Looks like we'll either be around 99 or 100 both days. With your first alert forecast from News Channel 10, I'm Doppler Dave.

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1: Man, we are throwing it way back. If you're listening terrestrially with the bumper music, a little bit of Moni Love with Moni in the middle. And Kane and I were talking on break about, like, the theme parks and, like, what kids did during the summer. And we used to go to Six Flags back before it was $11,000 to get in. And you'd go with, like, a group of friends. And, you know, if there was any romance there, it was just you and somebody else standing near each other in the same vicinity. And that meant going out. I don't know. It's weird. But that, because we started talking about the headline that I had in my Quick Five where somebody literally, like, two chicks got brain damage from a roller coaster. We never worried about that, ever. I don't know if these were, like, adult chicks or, like, you know, juvenile chicks. I don't know. But two ladies got their heads beat up on, and they had to get surgery from the roller coaster. Wait, what did you tell me? How old is Moni Love now?
2: She's 56. She was born in 1970.
1: That's crazy. That is so crazy. So we were talking about, you know, it's Friday. We're a little chill today. And all the stuff that we used to do in the summer as teenagers. And how also teenagers today, I don't think they do this stuff. Right?
3: No.
1: Like I was showing my one of my kids one night this week. Or, you know, it was last week. I can't remember. But we were watching some of these old school movies. Like movies like, and he's older, so it's not like I'm showing him anything bad. But like Clerks and Mallrats and things like this, and, you know, fast forwarding through some, you know, anything that was inappropriate, because that is just me. But he was like, the dialogue is so much smarter. And it was. But also Jason Lee was in it, and Jason Lee's dialogue was pretty intellectually snotty because that was his character. But anyway, it's just, long story short, I really feel like the teenagers today have been robbed. Y'all been robbed. Y'all didn't get to experience malls. Y'all didn't get to experience going to the theme parks. Y'all aren't excited about driving cars. Y'all been robbed. You don't even have MTV anymore. You're robbed. You're robbed. What do you guys do now? I saw this. Actually, this is way down in my show sheet. I did not mean to bring it up now, but I have this link that talks about how one out of every 10 young people will go through like an entire week without seeing another person. I'm not kidding you. On an average day, this is from, hold up. It's American Time Use Survey. It's, and it covers from 2005 going into 2025. So it has the pandemic restrictions. And I have this under, by the way, if you're looking, I'll drop this in Slack, but I have it under digital and youth. So it's, I have it, apologies, Juan, because it's a little bit for, well, no, actually it's in this. I had it in a different spot. But long story short, on an average day, 1 in 10 young adults now have no in-person contact. And it's the percentage of U.S. adults. They looked at everybody from ages 23 to 29, and they surveyed them every year to see who spent time with other people that day. Now, if you can see those watching the simulcast, there is a graph. And right at the graph, there is a shaded part right at 2020. And those were the pandemic restrictions. What happened there? Look at the skyrocket. Now, look, I will say, leading up to the pandemic, it was already on an increase. And that's because of digital media. That's when TikTok began to be more widely used, social media, and then the pandemic fueled it even more. You can see the incline got super steep, and it skyrocketed. And it peaked sometime, you know, within the last couple of years, and it's only declined ever so much slightly. That period, that whole section there, and that looks to be like 2020 going into 2022, I think. That was the lockdown. That was the pandemic restriction. That was, you know, 6 feet of space, 15 days to slow the spread, No one was going to school. Everybody was doing remote learning. The buildings downtown, nobody was in them because everybody was working from home. That's what that was. So now they say on an average day, 1 in 10 young adults now have no in-person contact. This has been building for a while. Now, I saw another study where they said 15 to 25-year-olds, this was a study that was done between 2003 and 2018. They already lost 26 minutes a day, from 2003 to 2023. 15 to 25-year-olds had lost 26 minutes a day of in-person time. This was before lockdown. So social media was really expediting, how do I put it, digital loneliness. I don't know how else to...
3: Disassociation.
1: Digital disassociation. That might actually be a better way to put it. Digital disassociation. I know that when everything was in lockdown, one of the ways that my kids, the only way that they were actually able to see their friends and have a social life was they would couch co-op games. Because everybody could... They all had headsets. They could all be like in a game lobby together, and they could, that's how they couldn't go anywhere. Everybody was at home. And then that was just right when classes were starting to kick off with remote learning. That honestly was the only way. And it wasn't even, you know, I tried to push the envelope as much as I could. And I tried to bend and break the rules. I'm not going to lie, as much as I possibly could. But there were so many people out there that were hesitant because even if they were like you and they were conservative, and there were families out there that felt they were scared like they would get cited, right? One of my friends was telling me that her daughter freaked out because they had to go. She participated in sports and she was dealing with a sports injury before lockdown happened, and they had to go to her like orthopedic doctor, and everybody had the, you know, you had to stand so much apart. And my friend was like, I'm not wearing this stupid mask this entire time. It's, you know, this is ridiculous. It's hot outside. I'm not doing this, because it's right when spring started kicking into gear and it was, you know, Texas, it's warm. And my friend was like, she took the mask off as they were walking into the doctor's office, and her daughter was like freaking out. She was like, Mom, you can't do that because they will arrest you. And her daughter, and just, she looked at her daughter and was like, what? No. I mean, but you could get cited. But do you see what I'm saying? Like everybody had this coming at them 6 ways to Sunday, and they did cite people. We had our county commissioner, while he was breaking the rules on get-togethers. And I'm not going to lie, I totally did. And I don't give a rat's ass. Try to come and like enforce something like that on me. It'll be Waco part two. Try. And we would have get-togethers, but there were people. I had a friend that had police visit her because they had to get together. This isn't not in my town, but in a different town. And I think it was in Denton County. And, they didn't get cited, but they had to visit. And I'm like, wait, why would you send, if you're trying to restrict, you know, those kind of like physical, engagements, why would you send? It doesn't make any sense. So there was a lot. There was a giant psyop. It was a giant psyop. And our kids got screwed, and now they're still screwed. And as Steve notes, the lockdowns were one of the biggest culture changes in the world. Yeah, since 9/11, they absolutely were. Since 9/11, they absolutely were. I had friends that almost everyone we knew, and we tried doing this. We actually were looking at houses to rent in Florida. We were going to leave. We couldn't find a house in Florida. I talked to a friend of mine who manages vacation properties there, and she was sold out. And she checked in. She was checking for us because we were going to take us and we were going to take you guys, radio crew. We were all going to go down, and we were all just going to go to Florida because everybody down there was walking around. Anytime a mayor would try to lock down, DeSantis would whoop his ass. It was, you know, great. Couldn't even get property. You could not even rent a property, short or long term. You couldn't rent nothing. The hotels were booked. Everything was booked. And believe me, I tried. I even had a travel agent. We looked at everything. Because here, we were locked down. There, they weren't. And they even got criticized for it by the admin at the time. It rewired everyone. And so studies like this, going back to the study, where it's Can I be real? I actually thought that would be higher. I'm surprised that it's so low. Isn't that horrible? I'm actually surprised that it's that low. Now, you can also add, there's something else that is kind of like a wild card factor in this. Modern technology has made it very easy to connect with people. And it also gives people the excuse to not go and have like those physical engagements because they're like, well, we, you know, technically this is socialization, but it's not. It's different. It's different. It's affected. It's not you. Modern technology cannot replace a lot of these corner, these touchstone moments in your life, especially young people that are growing up and they're learning how to engage and operate, you know, in social groups with the opposite sex so that they can start dating, and they miss out on these formative periods and these formative engagements that seem like everyday interactions to you, but they're actually character building and they are helping to build emotional IQ and all of that. And missing out on that for as long as that generation has. So you're connected online, but strangers in real life. I'm also curious how much of this is male versus female too. Because one of the things that I have noted is that, and my friends have all of my friends that have girls, I'm a boy mom, all my friends that have girls have confirmed this with me. They're like, yeah, it's weird because we feel like the girls bounced back faster than the boys. Now, I don't know if that's just because girls are just wired differently. You know, I think that girls are more sociable by and large. I don't know if that's the way it is. I don't know. But all of this has rewired people. I think this is why you're going to see the birth rate plummet even more. The marriage rate's going to plummet because nobody knows. Nope. A lot of people lost out on those formative day-to-day engagements that help build that, how to operate with that and that emotional IQ. And now we're seeing the consequences of it. I don't know how you fix that at this point. I really don't. I wish I had an answer, and I don't. All I know is what I've seen. I don't even know how you fix it at this point. It's not like you can take away the digital component. It's here already. You can't close that Pandora's box. I look at these lawsuits like the Meta lawsuit. Can I be real? I think that's stupid. You know why I think that's stupid? Because that's the gun control logic. Let's blame the manufacturer. Let's blame the social media company. Who bought those kids $1,000 phones? All these kids that are on Facebook and on these social media platforms, who's buying them the digital devices to do this? Parents are. Parents are. But Dana, you might say, you know, maybe they need it for school, or maybe, you know, they're driving now and we need, you know, whatever. Okay, are you not the parents still? Are you not responsible for what happens in your home? Are you not responsible for how often your kids are online and how often they connect? Because anything other than no is unacceptable. Or anything other than yes, rather, is unacceptable. You are responsible. We can't outsource this stuff to the government. That's a big government solution. We have more on the way. We got Florida Man coming up as we move. The folks who help make the program possible. It is our, who do we have here? Because I totally lost this thing.
3: Oh, we got
1: Bernica. Oh, Bernica. All right, so I tell you guys this all the time. I totally lost this thing.
3: Oh, we got
1: Bernica. Oh, Bernica. All right, so I tell you guys this all the time. I have no problem using

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0: It's his life mission to make bad decisions. It's time for Florida Man.
1: I can't believe we're already at Florida Man. This is wild. Okay, so, a Florida Steak and Shake car hop exposed himself to a fast food patron, to one of the customers. Just say customer. You don't need to say fast food patron. Stop it. Smoking gun. A Florida restaurant worker was arrested because he showed up as Frank and Beans, man. He walked to a woman's vehicle while serving her with his stuff out. His Frank was out. Let's put it like that. His name, what a name. Hold up. Artavian Cromitty. Cromitty? How do you say that? Cromitty? I don't care. He's 25. He was working at Steak and Shake, and he made made the off-menu delivery, as it's called. And it's on video because of the CCTV footage. Disgusting. He was booked into county jail on a misdemeanor. He posted a $1,000 bond, and he has to stay away from the Steak and Shake. Oh, by the way, go ahead and kill him go ahead and have a trial and then find him guilty and then capital punishment for all predators, because his rap sheet includes convictions for prowling, child abuse, all kinds of stuff. He was in illegal possession of a firearm, even in spite of the prowling and the child abuse and all of this stuff. So, you guys know I believe in capital punishment for predators. So, sure, I feel like, you know, someone like this, try them. Are you a predator? If you're guilty of being a totally gross, perverted predator, you should be put to death. That's my view. All right, moving on. I mean, because it does save money for taxpayers. I'll help. A Florida man led deputies on a manhunt through the swamp for hours. That is desperate, because whose house is that?
2: Gator's
1: house, y'all. A man involved in a hit-and-run crash was arrested after a manhunt through miles of swamp. Okay, here's another name. Lykinson Decaeus, yeah. 39, fled the scene of a hit-and-run crash, running through swamp, as much as you can run through swamp water. Like, some parts of it were race deep. I'm telling you, that's where gators are. It took him 2 hours, but deputies caught him. So he was charged with failure to remain at the scene of a crash, having a mother who gave him a horrible name, leaving the scene of a crash involving property damage, fleeing with disregard of safety, and obstructing without violence. Lykinson doesn't like none of that. Stick with us. We got a lot more on the way. Third hour.
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5: KGNC. No verdict yet. I'm Lisa Brady, Fox News. After 2 days of deliberations at the Lindsey Clancy murder trial in Massachusetts, the judge sends the jury home for the weekend.
6: Don't talk about the deliberations. Don't listen to anything. Don't read anything. And just put this out of your mind as best you can.
5: Clancy is charged with killing her three young children. The defense says she had a psychotic break and should not be held criminally responsible. The Trump administration just filing notice it will appeal the latest ruling blocking new limits on mail-in voting, with time running out for changes ahead of the midterms. The theme of this year's March on Washington is defend the vote.
7: We have to vote in such massive, overwhelming numbers that the results are clear and convincing, and no one can steal it from us.
5: American Federation of Teachers President Randy Weingarten among those joining top Democrats in Congress at the Lincoln Memorial, saying they can win back control of Congress. The president argues that would put the country on a path to socialism. President Trump visiting the Johnson Space Center in Houston to award the Congressional Space Medal of Honor to the Artemis II astronauts for their historic trip around the far side of the moon. Also signing an executive order aimed at creating a U.S. Space Academy.
8: And he touted in announcing this how much his administration has relied on the contributions of the Space Force he created during his first term for military operations from Iran to Venezuela.
9: We're getting so much of our information from Space Force, as an example. Makes us a much better military.
8: The president said he'll be announcing the location for the new Space Academy soon. While in the Lone Star State, the president also took time to speak with the astronauts aboard the International Space Station, marking the first time a U.S. president has made that call from NASA's Mission Control Center.
5: Fox's Jackie Heinrich at the White House. The Space Academy would be the first new federal service academy since the Air Force Academy opened in the 1950s. 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
5: A new statement reported to be from Iran's supreme leader days after the U.S. launched Economic D-Day, aiming to isolate Iran. The Ayatollah reportedly calling on his government to lift economic pressure.
14: Friday is the traditional day of prayer in the Islamic world. It's also traditionally been a day when Iranian Ayatollahs have addressed the nation at times of crisis or even significant moments. You could certainly say that Iran has been in a significant moment and a time of crisis for the past 6 months, but still, we have not seen any public appearance by the Ayatollah.
5: Fox's Jonathan Hodge. The new supreme leader is the son of the Ayatollah who was killed soon after the U.S. and Israel launched attacks on Iran 6 months ago today. Another court appearance for the woman accused of vandalizing the World War II memorial in D.C.
12: A federal grand jury formally indicted Melissa Ferris of Kentucky on two felony counts, one destruction of the memorial and two destroying government property. She was ordered released last week after her initial court appearance. Prosecutors say she filled a fountain with bubbles and on the monument spray painted the words "clean hands, dirty money." Ferris not only live streamed herself putting the bubbles in, but a witness took a picture of her and shared it with law enforcement. Each charge carries a punishment of up to 10 years in prison and a $250,000 fine if convicted. Jessica Rosenthal, Fox News.
5: Some of the allegations against a former Penn State football coach may be taken back.
15: A judge in Centre County, Pennsylvania has granted a hearing to explore claims that a man wants to recant allegations of sexual abuse years ago by Penn State assistant football coach Jerry Sandusky. Eight young men testified back in 2012 about what happened to them as boys, but a man identified in court records as R.R. said he was coached extensively by authorities.
5: Fox's Tony Genualdo, the Pennsylvania Attorney General's office, calling the recanting highly suspect. I'm Lisa Brady. This is Fox News.
16: According to court documents, Trayvon Lee Washington was indicted Thursday by a Potter County grand jury on aggravated assault stemming from a case where a woman was stabbed in the neck. Washington accused of stabbing the woman July 29th after witnesses reported hearing her screaming. She was found inside a home in the area of Northeast 6th Avenue and Garfield. At the scene, officers were told by the victim she had been stabbed by Trey. He was found a short time later with blood showing on his hands and body. Washington is being held in the Potter County Jail. A fuel trafficking crackdown along the South Texas border now includes the discovery of a ranch packed with 135 exotic animals. Mexican authorities said the raids in Tamaulipas turned up lions, tigers, monkeys, even a camel. Officers seized 18,000 gallons of diesel along with guns and fuel pumps, arresting one suspect. According to the U.S. Treasury, fuel theft has become the second largest revenue stream for Mexican cartels behind illegal drugs. For KGNC News, I'm Michael J. Stevens.
17: I will look at everything and be like, how does this affect me? That's what's important here. Using my best Jeremy Clarkson voice. And I'm so tired of hearing women complain about motherhood. Every other human on earth that has ever raised or given birth to children has had it tough. You are no different in society or in any timeline. This victimhood complex is ruining society.
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17: Welcome back to the program, ladies and gentlemen. Dana Lash with you, and we are here at the top of this third hour getting y'all set up for your weekend. Now, as we do this, we got to watch some of what's happening with the left. Now, we're talking about the Democrats that are coming out talking all about Hassan Piker, who I almost literally just verbally typoed as Hussein. I cannot believe I almost, you know, my brain was like saying Hassan and my mouth almost said Hussein. Just a couple vowels off. Anyway, so this, he's included in like the most, Rolling Stone has him as one of the most influential, what do they call him? Content creators or influencers? What the, full stop for a minute. Guys, hold up. What the hell's a content creator? If you're writing anything online, that's content. Right? You're posting a meme. That's content. What is this whole content creator? What is that? Am I being too picky about, like, the, no?
19: These terms get thrown around and you're like, why? They're heavier than they need to be, these terms.
17: Just so, I can't say what I want to say. A fecal poster. Just put that way. Anyway, he's considered one of the most influential. And the article gets into, as I was unfortunately reading it, because I had to. Can I just tell you how much I hate Rolling Stone magazine? And I don't say this as, please do not make this all about you. I am not saying this as a pejorative to every boomer. Note whenever I say boomer, I'm literally specifically meaning progressive ones. I've never met a conservative boomer that wasn't like, that embodied that as a negative way. Like I'm a Gen Xer, you're a boom, whatever. But when I say boomer, I'm meaning like, that's all the lefties, because all of the horrible, horrible boomer policies were from leftists. And I think the boomers get smeared for it, which is unfair. Now, that being said, I think those are the progressive boomers are the only people who run that magazine. These are all musically illiterate fools who only know corporate pop. And they write these horrible lists. And they have him on here, probably because one of their grandkids told them. One of their grandkids in Antifa told them. And now they have Hassan. So, but I thought he was just a streamer. He's just a nobody streamer. That's what Democrats have been saying this entire time. He's just a streamer, guys. He's really, you know, he's a nobody. That's how they put it. But he's not, though. As you guys know, he's super, I mean, he's been, that's why they have him. That's why they have him at all of these fundraisers. He's at every fundraiser for so many of the, he was at what? I think it was 16. I was counting. For Abdul al-Sayed? Well, it was over a dozen. I know that much. It was over a dozen. So now John Ossoff is trying to, because he desperately is trying to claim, they're all trying to claim the mantle of moderate but not moderate. Like they want to look moderate to the public, but they're not actually going to moderate their positions. So he weighed in. As I told you, there were only a handful of Democrats that actually called this out. Because Piker was the guy who said America deserved 9/11. So there's only a handful of them that called this out. And only three of them used Piker's name. Ossoff is the latest. He was facing criticism from his state over votes to block arms sales to Israel. And he joined a chorus of Democrats that criticized Piker. So now the woke Reich is going after him as well. Sidebar. The arms sales to Israel, they buy with their own money. It's not a handout like it is with other countries. They buy their own money. By the way, they're only allowed to buy weapons from the United States of America. You know that whatever $3 billion that everybody makes that raises a fit about us giving in quote-unquote aid to Israel, you realize that we make that back in spades because they're only allowed to buy out. That's literally the agreement. That is law. They're only, for that agreement to be in effect, they're only allowed to buy weapons from us and Our tech agreement means they cannot offer any weaponry that they develop to any other country. I don't know if you guys knew that or not. I mean, we're going to get a laser cannon. I'm not kidding you. Laser cannon. I mean, it's one of the reasons why Abrams tanks now are back on the field because they were, along with the drivers, getting blown up. And now there's a way to, how do I put it, neutralize any other weaponry that would try to smite them off the field. So this Ossoff is now trying to walk some of this back. Because Piker said just a couple of days ago, quote, if Jews in America keep putting this idea out there that they are slightly invested in Israel, eventually someone's going to come around and take action, end quote. By the way, wasn't that like a Charles Lindbergh quote as well? I think he had said something like that back in the day. I can't remember. Look that up. Google that. You know, he was kind of the same mindset there. So, and he said, not against the state of Israel, mind you, but American Jews. So if you take interest in an ally overseas, then you deserve what happens to you is what he's saying. So Ossoff's spokesperson told the Atlanta Journal-Constitution yesterday that, quote, oh, so he didn't have the balls to name Piker. He said he unreservedly rejects reckless and dangerous rhetoric against the Jewish community or any community. American Jews and all Americans must have the freedom and security to speak out and petition their government without fear of reprisal. So Ossoff would love to run for president someday. That's what he would love to do. He wants to be the moderate from the South that John Edwards couldn't be because he couldn't keep it in his pants. So the Democrats have been desperate to get this a Southern candidate that seems moderate to run because they feel they know that that is actually what's going to work to be competitive going into any kind of election. They know that that's what's going to be required, but they haven't had anybody since Edwards because Edwards was, well, we all know what happened there, but he didn't say his name because they're scared to say his name. They act like he's Voldemort. So they're not actually, if you're not saying his name, I mean, he was such a big fundraiser for so many of you. If you're not saying his name, then it doesn't count. Then you haven't pushed back from him at all. You haven't done anything at all. If you haven't said his name, you haven't done anything. So, I don't know. I'm not buying it. Are you buying it? Y'all buying it? Kane, do you buy it?
20: Nope.
17: Mm-mm. Oh, apparently they have a fun name in the chat. Hamas, Diddy, Bin Laden, Epstein, Dog, Shocker, Piker. Oh, boy. Lorraine will never be in charge of naming legislation because it would be 5,000 words long. I love it, though. Oh, yeah, we got this. Steve reminds me. This is, I'm sorry, this is cut 11,012, correct? 11,012? Yes. This was Abdul al-Sayed, by the way. Flashback, Abdul al-Sayed on Piker. Listen.
21: Like, you know, at the end of the day, people play this game with us all the time, right? I'm sure you've gotten it, Summer, I got it. It's like, well, here's this one thing that Hassan said. Do you now condemn him and everything he stands for? And I'm like, in what world does the world work this way? Like, in what world would you condemn somebody for something that they've said if you're serious about the project of actually persuading somebody?
17: So he's saying, in what world would you condemn somebody for something that they've said? Easily, I condemn you for the things you say. I condemn this guy. I condemn him. By the way, you want to hear something? I condemn this. This is cut 11. He's trying to flex on this. And I notice he's campaigning before I go to my next cut. Notice, if you're watching the simulcast, he is in the vehicle with who? Hassan Piker. Going to another campaign event. Because they went through, they got in a Sprinter van and went through a handful of campaign events in one day. And there's Hassan Piker wearing his socialists. It's a socialists hat. Yeah. So, fascinating stuff. Now, this is cut 11. So, this was, now let me set this up real quick. Abdul al-Sayed was at a backyard, or was at a campaign event, and he was talking about banning vodka. But listen to how he tried to flex here real quick. This is cut 11.
22: The gentleman in the front, clearly Arab. I bought my Gatorade Zero. I go to pay for it. And he's like, hey, you Muslim? Well, you know I'm Muslim. And he's like, well, your beard's a little... Look, I forgot something. I go back. And I bring it to the front. And he's like, you can't buy... I was like, Habibi, you can't...
17: He says,
22: as places you can't where they can sell products that either should not be sold at the level that it's sold, or
17: and by the way,
22: that they would never consume
17: that
22: themselves.
17: Means my love,
22: take money
17: my beloved,
22: out of the community
17: Habibi.
22: And feel like there's no responsibility.
17: So he's saying, oh, my beloved, you can't sell it. That's what he's saying. By the way, legislation of minors is okay, but selling vodka is no. Like, actually, genitally, like, mutilating the genitals of children as a gender-affirming, whatever that means, thing, that's okay. But not vodka. I mean, if there's one thing that they're consistent on, it's inconsistency. They're very consistent about the inconsistency. So aside from that major inconsistency... Aside from that,
20: the consistent inconsistency.
17: Yeah, that's right. It is kind of the consistent inconsistency. Then I don't know what they'd have.
20: They have nothing.
17: They don't have nothing. I don't know what they would have. That's it. Now we have more in store. We got headlines coming up, and as we move, the folks who bring you the program, it is our friends at Chapter. Look, Chapter exists to cut through the confusion of Medicare. I hate to tell you this, but Medicare is confusing on purpose. It's confusing on purpose because this is how, I mean, honestly, I hate saying this, but this is how they make their money. I mean, they get people in these plans that don't provide the coverage that they need, but these people are then overpaying for these plans. That's the problem. Chapter exists to cut through all of this confusion. I've had family members that, since I've been talking about Chapter, that have reached out and worked with Chapter. And they don't just sell them on like one or two companies. They're the only ones that literally walk you through every Medicare plan across the nation to find out what actually fits your doctors and prescriptions and your budget. 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They're going to explain all of your options in plain English. So one of my family members, and I don't want to give out their information, but they, Chapter told them that, you know what? 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

0: And now, all of the news you would probably miss. It's time for Dana's Quick Five.
1: Okay, so here's a little concern about the bots, guys, and the AI bots. A swarm of 700 of them went rogue in a hacking attack. Hundreds of agents targeted a tech company and tried to cover their tracks, according to researchers. 700 open AI bots. They conspired in a cyber attack last month. They said it was a warning shot to the world. Ooh. Okay, why do we not have a bot farm, Kane?
2: Right.
1: I would like to have a bot farm.
2: I'd like a regular farm and a bot farm.
1: Yeah, I would like to have a regular farm and a bot farm. For over 100 years, travelers have checked into U.S. motel rooms and found the Gideon Bible. Are they taking the Gideon Bible out of hotel rooms?
2: No, I think they're doing... Are they doing now... I thought a story on, like, newer Gideon Bible, like a 250th, like...
1: Oh, great.
2: Gideon Bible.
1: I mean, it's so American. It's such an American thing. I love, like, when Europeans come and they're like, there actually is a Bible in the... It's so great. But began with Gideon's International, evangelical business and professional men founded in 1899. And then they decided to get very ambitious and put a Bible in all hotel rooms. And they've distributed over 2.5 billion. That's so awesome. I love that they do that. I love that they do that. Good on the Gideons. A Delta flight from L.A. to Boston landed in Detroit, and the captain got sick. He goes, I'm the one who is ill. That's so... But do you have a co-pilot, though, right? You have a captain, a co-captain. What? But he said he needed to go to the hospital, so it was very serious. There were 147 customers on board. It was diverted. They made an emergency landing at Detroit, and the captain was taken off the plane the second it landed, so it was a very serious issue. Another crew boarded the plane, and they resumed their flight to Boston. And the captain said over the speaker system, he said, this is the captain. I'm the one who is ill. I'm going to taxi the jet to the gate, and then I got to go to the hospital. And they took him right out. So, yeah. They said in airliners, if you're not flying, you're the one doing the talking, because then the first officer can just focus on flying. So yeah, that's why he was the one who was he was communicating. They did it by the book. So good for them. You want your pilot. By the way, we are short on pilots, so we want all of our pilots to stay healthy. And apparently, it was a real quick down and went back up. So it was really so good on them for handling that. Let's see, a triathlon coach training for the Ironman fights off an alligator attack during a practice swim.
2: Again.
1: Guys, there are pools. There's why we have pools. He said his instinct came in and he started fighting a 4 to 5 foot alligator that attacked him during an Ironman practice swim. Jonathan Bruni, a 31-year-old coach, brought several of his athletes to Augusta, Georgia, ahead of the Ironman that's coming up next month. And he goes, the plan was for a race rehearsal. And it was in the Savannah River. And then, boom, gators. And they fought it. And he lived to tell. He has a big bandage on his arm. And he goes, I would never put my athletes in danger. He goes, I knew that there might be a small chance. But he's like, apparently he's never had that. He swam there before and he's never had that issue. So now, he goes, out of nowhere, it hit me. And one of them spotted a gator on the bank, and it veered away. He was the one leading the main pack, and then he felt a violent blow. He said, it felt like my elbow made a really hard impact, like diving on a basketball court, like in a gym. And he thought he had hit a log. But then he had a cold pain, he said, that shot up his whole arm. And as he looked at his arm, when he felt the cold pain go up, he said that's when he realized it was a gator that clamped onto his arm.
2: Oh,
1: he fought it. He didn't want it to death roll him and do more damage. So what did he do? He jammed his thumb in the gator's eyes, and that did it. So what you got to do. 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
13: It's been nice to back the heat down the last couple of days. And here as we round the corner heading towards our weekend, temperatures will be trending back up. Doesn't look like we're looking at record-setting heat, just some good old summertime, but we're back to around 95 today as sunshine takes over, rain chances start to diminish. Overnight tonight, expect a low of 69, and if you're making weekend plans, high pressure's building back in. Looks like we'll see upper 90s to maybe near 100. With your first alert forecast from News Channel 10, I'm Doppler Dave.
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1: Welcome back to the program. Little Love and Rockets going through there. Dana Lash with you. And kudos to Juan. We had a little bit of a glitch with our hyperdeck, and Juan grew four arms and fixed it all. I don't even know what he did over there. He just, like, you know, the Charlie Brown kids when they do the Christmas tree, he did that. Yeah. And it started working again. So great work. Welcome back. We are finishing out this hour for you, getting you set up. I got a question. Did you guys see the list that POTUS put out of his own personal presidential rankings on True Social? Yeah. Why did you say it? Kane goes, yes. Why'd you say it like that, Kane?
15: Because I loved it.
1: Wait, what? What?
2: Yeah, I loved it.
1: No, no, it's horrible. It's horrible. It is the, I'm like, POTUS, what are you doing?
2: No, I mean, the fact that he put himself at the top. And
1: well, I thought that was hysterical.
2: Yeah.
1: So he put, I mean, I honestly, I would not have any respect for Trump if he did not put himself at the top of the list. If you're president of the United States and you're making a list of greatest presidents and you don't put yourself at the top of the list, you're a moron.
2: I agree.
1: And I think you should be impeached if you don't put yourself at the top.
2: You're right. There are inconsistencies in there. I'll admit that.
1: Inconsistencies?
2: Wrongs?
1: Okay. I take a deep breath.
2: Yeah, I don't agree with a few of them is basically what I mean.
1: No, in his defense, he's not a crazy political animal like all of us are. And you are because you're watching me right now. Don't act like you're not. So he has great, not near great, average, below average, and failures. I could not be angrier with this list. I don't even know. Okay, so he has himself at the top, the greatest, right? He's the greatest. Underneath him, he's got great. And it's Lincoln, Washington, FDR, Wilson, Jefferson, who I'm not a, no, and then Jackson, modern founder of the Democrat Party. You have one of the worst, two of the worst presidents in God's green earth, FDR and Wilson, literally at the top, under you. Whiskey, Tango, Foxtrot. Near great, Teddy Roosevelt, Grover Cleveland, John Adams is near great, FDR. This, I feel like I'm reading the Rolling Stones list of best bands. It feels just like that. Like I am reading the Rolling Stone list of best bands. He's got John Adams after FDR and I can't even talk.
2: Dogs in the neighborhood.
1: Oh my.
2: Are going crazy
1: gosh,
2: right now.
1: James Polk. I'm sorry. I'm probably distorting. You guys know I don't get really wound up, but this is winding me up. Okay. It gets worse. Under those near great ones, he's got the average ones. And you've got, oh, and by the way, the whole thing morphs and then his picture moves ahead of everybody else's. It's actually hysterical. Right. It is one of the funniest things I think I've, it is very funny. So under that, he's got, let me pull this up because I just buried this. You have the great, the near great, the average. The average, he's got Clinton, John Quincy Adams, James Monroe, Hayes, Madison, Van Buren, Taft, McKinley is average. McKinley, one of the most corrupt to ever hold the office. And he's got him as average. Hoover, below average. Tyler. And this is what really... Calvin Coolidge. Calvin Coolidge was the best president after Washington. They called him Silent Cal. He wasn't charismatic. He was a butt kicker. When he said something, everybody listened. Calvin Coolidge is under below average. Fillmore, followed by Taylor, Buchanan, James Buchanan, Pierce. Failures, Biden, Obama, Grant, Harding, I'll give him that. Harding was super bad. Carter, okay, there you go. Yeah. FDR needs to be down in the failures. Hoover needs to be down in the failures. Let's see, McKinley needs to be down in the failures. Oh my gosh. POTUS, what are you doing? That hurt me. It hurt my heart.
2: He needs to flip-flop FDR and Calvin Coolidge, actually.
1: Yeah, he absolutely does. He needs to flip-flop them completely. Sorry, small heart. I don't even know. It's like when you watch your kids playing sports and you realize your son can't catch. That's the same feeling that I have right now watching this list. And Lorraine noted, where is Reagan? Reagan's not even on this list. The Bushes aren't on this list. HW should be at the very bottom on that list. Right by Carter.
2: Under the failures.
1: Oh my gosh. Eisenhower? Where is Eisenhower? Oh my gosh. Truman!
2: I fear we're taking meme quality content and trying to make it historically accurate.
1: No. You know how I am with my lists.
2: I know.
1: Oh my gosh.
2: But look,
1: I can't.
2: I think that the FDR thing was because he...
1: Is he rage baiting us?
2: I think, well, that may be part of it. I have no idea. But I think he looks at himself as like the financial president, right? And I think in history, he looks at these social programs that came out of, which by the way, we don't agree with, that came out of the Great Depression that apparently, quote unquote, saved America. He looks at himself that way, as someone saving America financially. So I think that's
1: FDR
2: why.
1: Did not save America financially.
2: FDR
1: took America, tied our hands up, bent us over a barrel.
2: Yes.
1: And then had a deliverance scene with America. That's what FDR did.
2: Not disagreeing with you at all.
1: That's FDR's plan.
2: That's not how he has historically been recorded, right? That's how it is. That's just
1: which is wrong, and it's evidence of brainwashing. One of the first things I did when I homeschooled my kids, Coolidge isn't missing, guys. The chat, Calvin Coolidge is all the way at the bottom. He's at the bottom. If you put Coolidge at the bottom, you don't know Coolidge. Oh my gosh!
2: That should be in the
1: I'm gonna need to get a fan on me right now. It's getting warmer in here.
2: But yeah, this was mostly trolling, but Trump just essentially having hubris here while trolling. This is what it is.
1: It's all the other ones. It's like those are the FDR and Hoover and McKinley and Coolidge and no Reagan and no Eisenhower are the ones that are really burning, that are really, really, really churning my butter right now. It's burning my biscuits. I can't handle that. I'm a little bit upset. A smidge. Okay. Can I tell you guys the craziest story? I want to end it on this note. Let me find the story. Give me a second because it's worth it. Okay. I have been following this lady's story for forever. I've talked only about it one time on air. So how do we start? This lady got herself adopted several times And then the adoptive families are like, something's off. And why do they say something's off? Because she's literally almost 40 years old.
15: What?
1: Her name is Amanda Maria Souza de Oliveira of Santa Catarina, Brazil. And she was convicted of fraud and manufacturing. Finally convicted. They finally took her to court. She had manufactured a false identity, and for 15 years, she pretended to be a child. She used a high-pitched voice and told people she fled from abuse and was given hormones to forcefully to make her appear older. The last family that had her was dragged in the press because they just left her. They like packed up all of their stuff and left. And they left her behind. And so she went to another family and was complaining I was abandoned. And then they were trying to drag this other family. And the other family was like, y'all don't even know. Turns out the family was right. She is literally like, she's like 38, 39 years old. And she's been scamming these families for years. And the Washington Post wrote about it. They go, well, that's the way she found to survive. What in the world? This is the craziest story. So and this has been ongoing for several years. The last family that took her in, they had her for 14 months, and then they discovered something was not right. Because she was telling them, like, she was very young. And she finally said, well, I didn't mean to hurt anybody. Of course, I deceived people. And of course, no, you cannot legally. I don't mean, can you legally adopt a 40-year-old? I think you can legally adopt anybody, but that does not make them a dependent.
15: Right.
1: Yeah. The story is insane. Do you remember, Kane? And I think you all out there in Radio Land remember, I had a headline about this like a year ago, about this woman, because the family was getting dragged. They were getting just trashed all online for this. And they finally came out with it. I think it was on Instagram they came out with it. And they said let me pull this up. They said that she was faking it and wasn't who she said she was. But they didn't really, I guess it's because they were going through court, so they didn't really say a whole heck of a lot. But they finally got a judgment on her, and she's guilty. And her lawyers were like, well, this is just how she survived. She created a false identity, a false age. She was telling different families that she was a lot younger than she was. This is one of the craziest stories I've ever heard. So she got sentenced to 1 year, 6 months, and 10 days in prison, along with 4 months and 18 days of detention. I don't know how that's different, but that's how Brazil does it. But yeah, she pretended to, you know, she was telling people, she told the family she was 12. And that she had been forcefully given hormones, and that's why she looked a lot older. But she was saying that she was 12, and she would use a voice like this to talk. She did all of that, but she finally got caught. But she said she was an abused 12-year-old. Would you know? I think I would know. Can I just say, how dumb are these families?
15: Yeah.
1: How stupid are you?
15: I felt the same way.
1: Like, this woman's already in perimenopause, and she's telling them that she's 12. It was a menstrual cycle thing. That's how they ended up catching her. There was like an accident or something. And yeah, that's how it ended up. Oh my gosh. I can't even handle it. But yeah, they said that they paid everything for her. They put her on their insurance somehow. That's insane. Why didn't she get insurance fraud? Well, it was in Brazil. I don't know if they have that as a charge. We have more on the way. We got Florida Man coming up that you don't want to miss. Our partners. Oh, not Florida Man. Sorry. 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
1: So Treasury Secretary Scott Bessent just slapped Elizabeth Warren verbally in a beautiful fashion, although she's going to have to get a dictionary just like to get to the first thing. He goes, in her latest stylistic letter to me, Sen Warren made it clear that she knows even less about foreign exchange markets than she does about banking. He's calling her shallow and stupid, basically. And he goes, what's equally shocking but not surprising, not a single member of the media mob has a rudimentary enough level of financial market literacy to spot her remedial error. And then he gives her a lesson. I mean, I wasn't even the target of that, and I still felt the aftershocks of that slap. That was very great. Not just shallow, but someone who is like full of themselves and shallow. Like they exalt themselves in their stupidity. Yes. Is really, I think, the best way to put it. And he's right. And it's not just members of Congress. I mean, I think it's honestly the entirety of the left, maybe, perhaps, I think, has a difficulty with math.
2: He calls out the media nicely there, mm-hmm. too. I mean,
1: oh, and by the way, keep staying away from that lettuce, y'all. Apparently, the U.S. authorities have widened their probe into the cyclosoriasis outbreak tied to iceberg lettuce because after they detected the defecation, so it's 20 states now. I haven't had lettuce in forever. I'm not even eating cilantro, which I love. And I don't understand you people who say it tastes like soap. I don't get you. But I'm terrified. Like, and it's too hot to get really good tomatoes out of my own garden right now, and everything's fried. We only just got rain for the first time in like 2 months yesterday. I don't know what to do. So watch out for the lettuce over the weekend, everybody. All right. In the meantime, a little early, but today's right. Stupidity.
2: Well, it's Kamala Harris. And luckily we have a little time because it takes a little time to display the stupidity.
1: She can't just say a sentence.
2: This is a video, which, by the way, I think there's like 15 or 20 cuts in this video. She couldn't even get through this 45 seconds without there being like 15 different edits. So word salad was probably cut out of this. But listen to what she says. And if you notice the phrase she's using, maybe it's a little plagiarism, but it's the left. Listen to this.
3: By the way, he votes by mail from Mar-a-Lago, but he doesn't want you to vote by mail. Hey, everybody.
2: Just this week,
3: the United States Supreme Court backed up the president's agenda. He's trying to make it more difficult for you to vote by mail. By the way, he votes by mail from Mar-a-Lago, but he doesn't want you to vote by mail because he knows you're paying attention. Context is so important. Gas prices are up. Food prices are up.
2: Still
3: he got us
2: Biden.
3: In a war that the American people don't want, and he is worried he is going to
1: Where's
3: lose.
1: Where's she at? That there are electors behind her.
3: We are 2 months away from the midterms.
2: Listen to what she says.
3: Get out and vote. Let's get everyone out to vote. They are cheating. They are trying to cheat,
2: We
3: have got to turn out in big numbers and be too big to rig. I'll see you out there.
2: Who had that phrase first?
1: Yeah, she
2: too
1: stole it from
2: rig.
1: Trump.
2: I don't think she has an original thought,
1: yeah.
2: And she certainly can't. Essentially put together something cohesive without
1: no,
2: edits.
1: No, she can't.
2: So there
1: no,
2: you go, kids.
1: Can't. Folks, that does it for us this week. I hope you have a great weekend. Stay cool, stay dry, stay frosty. And we'll be back together with you on Monday. God bless.

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4: I'm Lisa Lucera, Fox News. A legal back and forth continues over an executive order putting new restrictions on how the Postal Service delivers vote-by-mail ballots.
5: Democratic-led states are suing to stop the implementation of the order ahead of November's midterm elections. A federal judge in Boston agreed to issue a temporary injunction. That ruling is now being appealed by the Justice Department. Earlier this week, the U.S. Supreme Court allowed the executive order to continue while it's litigated, but stopped short of deciding whether or not it's legal. The executive order allows the Postal Service to refuse to deliver ballots in states that do not submit a list of eligible voters to the federal government.
4: Fox's Jared Halpern in Washington. The National Park Service backs the proposed arch for Washington, D.C., proposed by President Trump, despite what it says are adverse effects to the sight line between many D.C. landmarks. A report from the Park Service says the same characteristics that make Memorial Circle sensitive from a preservation perspective are also the characteristics that make it the historically appropriate location. Jurors in the Lindsey Clancy trial will resume deliberations Monday. The Massachusetts mom is charged with strangling her three children. Then authorities say she jumped out a second-floor window to try to kill herself.
6: The defense says Clancy's attempt to take her life is proof that she was suffering from postpartum psychosis, made worse by taking 13 different prescription medications. Prosecutors say Clancy was not over-medicated and argue her suicide attempt is proof of a motive. She wanted to die, but couldn't go through with it unless her three children were gone first.
4: Fox's Brian Yenis in Plymouth. Wall Street stocks dip, but not by much, after economists said a speech by Fed Chair Kevin Warsh helped strengthen faith the central bank would do what's needed to bring inflation down. The Dow lost 9, the Nasdaq minus 138. 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
4: New evidence found after an investigation into a deadly workplace accident.
11: A federal report says an inspection contractor found a chemical tank at a Washington State paper mill was not fit for continued service 10 months before it failed in May. The U.S. Chemical Safety Board's update is part of an ongoing investigation into the Longview failure as the federal agency continues looking for the cause of the rupture, which sent caustic liquid blasting through building walls. The board found the contractor recommended internal inspections and shell repairs in July 2025, but that Nippon DynaWave Packaging did not make them. Carmen Roberts, Fox News.
4: President Trump traveled to Johnson Space Center in Houston today to present the Congressional Space Medal to the Artemis II astronauts.
12: In the daring deeds of these heroes, we're reminded that for America, no aim is too high, no journey is too far, no challenge is too tough.
4: Commander Reid Wiseman, Pilot Victor Glover, Christina Koch, and Canada's Jeremy Hansen became the first astronauts to travel to the moon in more than half a century. The president also signed an executive order that will create a space academy. Another state cracking down following an uptick in the popularity of electric bikes and scooters.
14: Illinois Governor J.B. Pritzker signed new legislation in the state that establishes more rules and regulations on so-called micro-mobility transportation. The measure set age restrictions on electric bikes and scooters and limits how fast e-bikes can go. For example, some high-speed electric scooters can reach up to 50 miles per hour, but the new regulation will only allow riders to legally go up to 28 miles per hour. The statewide rollout of new rules comes after several recent high-profile crashes involving young riders on e-bikes.
4: Fox's Tom Graham. I'm Lisa Lucera. This is Fox News.
15: Lasers blasting Mexican cartel drones out of the sky along the Texas border. Defense officials say troops recently used an Army energy laser to shoot down three cartel aircraft. In the Rio Grande Valley, commanders say the drones posed an immediate physical threat while spying on federal border agents. Pentagon officials confirm the counter-drone mission is expanding with new detection. Drivers in South Texas border towns carry the heaviest car loan burdens in the nation. A study released Wednesday by WalletHub found Rio Grande ranks first and Donna second nationwide for auto debt. Researchers report car loans in Rio Grande City equal 92% of local median income compared to 25% nationally. In Donna, auto debt tops 89% of income, with Texas claiming 8 of the top 10 cities across the country. For KGNC News, I'm Michael J. Stevens.
16: KGNC. 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
27: 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The X poll for now. Should illegal aliens get the privilege of paying in-state tuition to go to college? Now, I never thought 20 years ago when we were talking about illegal aliens, we always heard from the Democrats and the liberals who are on the side of the illegals why they do all the work that nobody else is willing to do. You certainly didn't hear them say, well, they're coming to our country so they can go to college and take the place of your kids who are going to college. But now the Trump Justice Department brought lawsuits against four states yesterday, Arizona, New Mexico, Oregon, and Washington. And why? Because those four states have laws that allow illegal aliens who have no legal status in the United States to go to college and pay in-state college tuition in states where they live. So the Trump administration has sued a total of 21 states over laws like that that enable non-citizen students who meet certain requirements to get in-state tuition. Let me line it out for you this way. Let's say you've got an illegal alien who is in the United States from some foreign country, doesn't even matter which one, could be Mexico, could be Guatemala, could be Vietnam, could be China, and they want to go to college. They will get in-state tuition. On the other hand, let's say you have a kid who lives in Oklahoma or lives in Florida or lives in Vermont, and that kid wants to go to college, say, in California or Oregon or Washington. They will not get in-state tuition treatment, but the illegal alien will. So should illegal aliens get the privilege of paying in-state tuition to go to college in the United States of America? Today's Poll on X is brought to you by AMAC, the Association of Mature American Citizens. 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You can join AMAC, too. 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A shout-out to our friends in Hayes, Kansas, who catch Great Talk Radio all day long on KWKN. That's FM 95.3, and you can find my show there Monday through Friday. And by the way, we just got word that an affiliate station, WBAL, in Baltimore, is picking up the Lars Larson Show as well, so we're glad to have them come on board. Coming up this hour, Alaska voters may see two nearly identical names on the ballot for U.S. Senate, and one may have been put there deliberately to confuse the voters. Do you think your paycheck is good? Wait till you hear what some California state employees are taking home on the taxpayers' dime. And another study just dug into transgender ideology and political violence. What did they find? We're going to dig into that, too. And take a moment to cast a vote on my X poll. You'll find it at Lars Larson Show and at LarsLarson.com. But I want to start in the state of Connecticut and talk to Ernest, who's a naysayer. Ernest, you know that on this program, naysayers always go to the head of the line. So, what do you and I disagree about today that makes you a naysayer, Ernest?
0: How are you today?
27: I'm doing quite well, Ernest. What's on your mind, and what do we disagree about?
0: The Save Act.
27: Okay.
0: The Save Act is, I think that when Donald Trump first won the presidency, there was no fraud. When his very first term, he won the House, Senate the very first time. He lost the second time. Then his third time around, he won again, House, Senate. You know, he won it all.
27: Yep.
0: But in this term right here, now this is where we disagree right here.
27: Okay.
0: In this term right here, is the war. It's the war. The Middle East war, which he told people he had a book, you know, there was no nuclear bombs. He's going to go in there in a couple of weeks. The economy, that's what's behind the Save Act. He knows that he's underwater under all of these things and all the lying that he has done. He said that he was going to stop a war.
27: They began pushing for the Save Act a long time before Trump went into Iran. And number two, why would you object if the three primary things the Save Act does? It's very simple. Number one, you have to be a citizen to vote. Number two, you have to have picture ID to vote. And number three, your ballot has to be in by the close of business on Election Day. Why would you object to that?
0: Well, I'm not objecting to it, but it's the Trump administration. They're objecting to that. Because they're saying that
27: the Trump administration
0: license,
27: is in favor of the Save Act.
0: They're saying that a valid driver's license with your picture on is not good enough.
27: It's not.
0: If you got an ID from
27: Ernest, do you understand that in states like California and Oregon, if there are illegal aliens who have driver's licenses, there are DACA dreamers who have driver's licenses. There are people with green cards who have driver's licenses. The driver's license does not say that you have what it takes to vote. And what you have to vote is you have to be a citizen. And having a driver's license in many, many states, especially the liberal states, does not prove that you are a citizen or have the right to vote. Do you understand that?
0: Yeah, but you do have to have some documents. But when you go get your license, you have to have some documents for you to get the license. You just can't walk in there without no documents and say,
27: Ernest, you don't know what you're talking about. In states like Oregon and Washington and California, Ernest, you're in Connecticut. In the state of Oregon, if you walk in and you are an illegal alien and you have a utility bill that comes to an address, and then you attest that you have a Social Security number, but you don't actually have one, you don't show one, but you claim that you are legally in the United States, they will give you a driver's license. Do you understand? They're giving driver's licenses.
0: I don't know of no states in the United States that you do not.
27: I just named two.
0: I just named three. To go get a driver. That wouldn't make sense. For anybody just to walk into a place and say, I want a driver's license, and you just take a test and you pay for the license.
27: Ernest,
0: It just don't work like that.
27: Ernest,
0: and so
27: I'm telling you it does work like that. What Ernest doesn't know is that in liberal states in America, especially on the west coast of the United States, for sure, Oregon, Washington, and California, you walk into the DMV and you say, I want a driver's license. And they say, what is your Social Security number? And you say, I don't have one, but I attest that I am legally present in the United States. That's all it takes. You basically say, I cross my heart and hope to die. And you get a driver's license. They are giving driver's licenses to illegal aliens. Now, the fact that people like Ernest don't believe that that's even possible, it shows how effective the legacy media has been in convincing people of the kind of lies that America's left is telling to Americans. Coming up in a moment, I'll get to your phone calls and emails. If you want to join what we call the best conversation in talk journalism, it's here every day at 866-HEY-LARS. And in a moment, is gender ideology fueling a wave of left-wing violence? We'll talk about that, too, and get to your phone calls and emails. Send your emails to talk@LarsLarson.com, and you're listening to Honestly Provocative Talk.
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9: 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And it looks like the extreme heat is back with us. 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
1: Hey, welcome back to the Lars Larson Show on my favorite day of the week, First Amendment Friday. I wanted to talk to Dr. Colin Wright, who is an evolutionary biologist, Manhattan Institute fellow, and founder and editor of Reality's Last Stand. Dr. Wright, welcome back to the program. How are you?
2: Hey, I'm doing well. Thanks for having me back.
1: Is there now a documented link between certain kinds of political beliefs and a support for violence on America's political left?
2: Yeah. I mean, you're referring to the recent report that we did in collaboration with the HHS.
1: Yeah.
2: So this was a study we decided to do because, you know, for years there has been this trend in psychology that is studying people who oppose transgender ideology, often asking whether their views reflected, you know, prejudice or right-wing authoritarianism, where, like, left-wing views were routinely treated as, like, this default correct human view in psychological research, and right-wingers, like, all their opinions are usually skewed and portrayed as, you know, something went wrong here. So we decided, you know, to look at the opposite. Like, there's a conspicuously absent flip side question, which is, you know, what are the psychological traits that are associated with strongly endorsing, like, a lot of this gender affirmation language we see in medical orgs? And, you know, basically what we found was that we had a scale for these gender affirmation procedures and statements. We also had a scale that's been vetted before and validated for classifying left-wing authoritarianism. And we found those were highly correlated independently, and then both of those were also independently correlated with people assenting to things like political violence. So the more you tend to agree with a lot of the gender affirming scales and the more authoritarian you are, the more you're likely to agree with stuff like Donald Trump should be killed, Charlie Kirk should be killed, it's okay to burn down the homes of wealthy people or ICE facilities and things like that.
1: Well, and all of this is very important, I think, Dr. Wright, because, I mean, for years on this show, we've documented the fact that there have been mass shootings, there have been terrible, you know, violent incidents, and we find out that the person at the center of the violent incident seems to have some kind of transgender direction or transgender ideology of their own. And people on the left and the mainstream media say, oh, no, there's nothing to see here. Pay no attention to that. You know, that's not the thing you should be looking at. And I keep thinking that if this were something else divorced from, say, issues like trans, if you found out that left-handed red-haired, you know, people with green eyes were serial killers, nobody would have a problem saying, well, you know, we should go out and check out some of those left-handed, green-eyed, you know, red-haired folks out there and see if we can find what's causing this so we can stop the problem. But when it has to do with trans, all of a sudden it's hands off. Don't even draw that conclusion. Ignore, you know, pay no attention, folks. Move along.
2: Yeah. I mean, something that we tried to point out in our study and part of, you know, us thinking about the results that we had, we think that a lot of this transgender ideology is being, it's kind of what we call a content package, because if you just agree with, like, left-wing authoritarianism, you know, you have this desire to, like, exert force and censor others, but it doesn't really give you content. Like, who are the victims? Who are the perpetrators, the enemies? It doesn't give you the moral urgency to act or do anything extreme. But what we have right now is this, you know, this system, which is really just an extreme political ideology that's masquerading around as sort of this medical clinical guideline. But it's really just serving as this content that is fueling people to, you know, identify the enemies and give them moral urgency to enact, you know, their authoritarian desires upon. So, you know, we're constantly told that the transgender community, they're basically being tormented to think that they're in the middle of this trans genocide, and that if they can't get body parts chopped off, that they're all just going to commit suicide anyway. And so it's no surprise to us that this would be a community that feels like they're up against a wall, that they need to lash out. And I think that's kind of what we're seeing now.
1: I'm talking to Dr. Colin Wright, who's an evolutionary biologist, a Manhattan Institute fellow, and founder and editor of Reality's Last Stand. The thing that strikes me is that I don't find it that odd that if you say, well, who are these people that are, you know, behind all these incidents that are violent incidents? And you say, well, we've got a group of people who have mental difficulties with their own constitution. That is, they, you know, they think I'm a man trapped in a woman's body or a woman trapped in a man's body. And you say, okay, what other characteristics, you know, are with this group? And you say, well, they're taking hormonal treatments, to which a lot of us might say, well, do you suppose that has any effect on their affect or their attitudes? Or, and, oh, yeah, it could cause them some real distress. And you say, so these distressed individuals who are literally talking about cutting parts of their body off and taking chemicals to alter what and who they are, then suddenly have psychotic episodes where they go out and hurt people? That doesn't sound that strange at all, does it?
2: No. I mean, if you think about what they're being told, I mean, they're being told to agree that with a break from reality, okay, that they are something that not only they're not, but that they can never be. Like, you can never change your sex. And then these procedures, you know, change their bodies drastically and often will result in their sterilization. So some of the main sources of human happiness, you know, having your own family, is being forever deprived from these individuals. And then they're being lied to, you know, not only about the science and, you know, having being sterilized, but they're being lied to about, you know, that there's this witch hunt and genocide going out for them. And these are people who already have serious mental health issues going into all of this. So it's really just stacking one thing on top of another. These people, as I mentioned, they are basically just being tormented by the people who are claiming to care for them the most. And then we're all being told that we all need to participate as a society in their collective delusion. And if we don't do that, then, you know, we're responsible for any deaths that might occur from that. It's just insane all the way down.
1: Do you see any sign that as the worm seems to be turning on this whole issue, that the psychological community is going to finally come to its senses and say, yeah, we've been leading these people down the garden path and it's time to stop?
2: I do think we're seeing some major change right now. I mean, there's been a lot of lawsuits against the organization WPATH, that's the World Professional Association for Transgender Health. There's been a lot of documents that have been FOIA'd from them that have gone to discovery that are really being exposed, that shows their complicity in this, not just within WPATH, but how government officials in the Biden administration were linked to this. There's been systematic review after systematic review coming out, not by, you know, far-right think tanks or anything like that, but by, you know, many European countries who are very progressive by any standard you want to hold them against, that are showing that there's no good evidence for any of this. So I think the evidence is overwhelming now that we should have a big sea change in the American healthcare system. You know, Trump is sort of having that happen. We want lasting change. We need to really change minds, and we also need to make sure that we maybe get some real legislation passed based on this evidence.
1: You know what, Dr. Wright, one of the things I really hope for, I think we are kind of coming to our senses collectively, and a lot of us are glad that we took the stance we did during all this. But what I wonder about is, how long is the tail on this potential lawsuit? Because I think we're going to see decades of people coming forward saying, I was mutilated. I had all these things done to me while I was a child, while I couldn't truly consent. It was done to me by this doctor or that healthcare institution, and now I want to be compensated. And I think a lot of us are going to say, you can make those doctors compensate you, but don't ask for the rest of us to do it, because that just ain't right. That's Dr. Colin Wright, who's an evolutionary biologist at the Manhattan Institute. Dr. Wright, it's a pleasure. Back in a moment. 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
11: Well, we're putting a bow on the work weekend for your Friday evening. We're going to see mostly dry and quiet conditions. Winds will still be out of the south at 10 to 20 miles an hour. Evening temperatures in the 80s. Overnight low of about 70 degrees. Then as we go into this upcoming weekend, unfortunately, it's a return to what we've been all too used to this summer. We're going to see triple-digit heat out there, mostly clear skies. Winds will be a bit breezy out of the south at 10 to 20 miles an hour. Again, gusting 25 to 30. And then that sets the tone not only for the rest of the weekend, but probably into next week as well. With your first alert forecast from News Channel 10 AM meteorologist Sheldon Brashears.
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2: 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By the way, controversial right-wing provocateur and on-again, off-again Kanye West spokesman Milo Yiannopoulos, who's been on this program before, is being held in ICE custody right now. The New York Post reporting that the bombastic former Breitbart News editor was apprehended in Louisiana at the airport. The 41-year-old Brit served as an unpaid summer intern for Marjorie Taylor Greene, former member of the House of Representatives, and worked on Kanye West's stunt 2024 White House bid, serving as his director of political operations. Apparently, ICE says he's overstayed his welcome in the United States, and he's now being held in ICE custody. Let's go to Joy, who's a naysayer. Hey, Joy, we always put naysayers first, so make it good. What do you and I disagree about today?
3: I have no idea what your obsession is with the transgender community, but it is so out of proportion to what is happening in the United States. You have two or three or more stories a day that involves the transgender community. And in fact, their community is being
2: hurt. What are the two today?
3: Much more.
2: What are the two today?
3: I said on average, you do. And
2: okay.
3: I listen to you every day, Lars.
2: Well, I appreciate it.
3: You know,
2: I appreciate your diligence. But tell me this. If you have a subject which only involves 2/3 of 1% of the U.S. population, that's what the transgender population is, and yet it involves multiple billions of dollars in medical care, most of it paid for by the taxpayers through Medicaid, and you have issues involving issues of equity, like whether or not young girls and women should have to compete in sports, both professional sports and amateur sports, compete against biological men. I think that's important enough that it does justify talking about it. So if your big complaint or disagreement with me is that we talk about it a lot, it's because it's an important issue and it involves 51% of the population, which is what women are. 51% of the population, right?
3: But people are being hurt by this constant.
2: Yeah, they're being mutilated and they're having their bodies torn off and body parts cut off.
3: No.
2: Oh, well, what were you referring to? How are people being hurt?
3: 36 transgender, other gender identity individuals were killed in the U.S., that nearly 2/3 of transgender and gender diverse individuals worldwide have experienced physical or sexual violence in their lifetimes. There was a woman who was in the national security. She briefed, transgender woman, she briefed Mike Pence for a year every morning.
2: No, but hold on. What does that have? What does that have to do with people being hurt? Because if the standard argument is, if you don't come in and hold on, Joy, if your argument is, if you won't cut people's body parts off, they're going to commit suicide. That suggests to me that they're already mentally ill and they need mental health treatment. They don't need body parts cut off. But I appreciate a good naysayer call. Let's go to Danny. Hey, Danny, welcome to the program. What's on your mind?
4: Oh, thank you very much, Lars. Hey, knowing that you profess to be a Christian, which I really appreciate, and seeing what's going on with this transgender ideas and what's going on with the morale of this country.
2: Yeah.
4: For example, like we celebrate the other day, a bunch of drag queens getting into a balloon and trying to make a record, different things like that. And like you have Pride Month, you have all these things that are going on. And I think of what God's thinking about what's going on too, and wondering if people really realize everything that they're making that is right, wrong, and wrong that is right. And I support everything you say, and I have a little bit of information from my daughter who was a counselor in a high school. I won't name which one.
2: Okay.
4: And actually, if these kids that come to counsel with her that are transitioning, if they want to do anything with hormone treatment or do something with their body, like you said, there are doctors that will take this because she is not, it's not a mandatory report to the parents. She can't, unless they're over 15 years old.
2: Well, hold on. I want to ask you a question.
4: Okay.
2: If a child is coming to your daughter in a high school and your daughter is employed by a high school to be a counselor.
4: Yes.
2: And the child says, I believe that I am now a boy trapped in a girl's body or a girl trapped in a boy's body. Does that sound like the kind of thing that parents should know about their children and that this is literally a matter of the child's safety to let the parents know what's going on with this minor child?
4: If they confide in her and they're over 15 years old, my daughter cannot mandatory report this to the parents.
2: You know what I would do if I were you? If I were your daughter, I would say you should quit your job and find another job because they're asking you to do something that is immoral and ought to be illegal. I understand what you're saying. There are a bunch of liberal states in America that have changed the law and said, keep the parents in the dark. Now, I just have to ask you, Danny, if you were in any other circumstance and you said, hey, this child came to me and said, I'm so psychologically troubled, I believe I'm a boy trapped in a girl's body or vice versa. But I'm going to deliberately not tell that minor child. This is a minor child, not an 18-year-old, not a 20-year-old, but a minor child. I'm going to keep the parents in the dark. Is there any way in the world that you could justify that as being the right decision to do?
4: Well, that's, you know, it's funny you say that because my daughter, she's been counseling over 15 years now, but in the last 4 years, she decided to get her doctorate and get out of the school system. And
2: she needs to quit right now. She needs to quit right now because she's participating in hurting a bunch of kids. That's what's happening. If she's keeping the parents in the dark and she's telling the kids, I'm going to keep your parents in the dark. I will not tell your parents. Tell me she's not hurting those kids.
4: No. She knows that. And she knows that that's the way the school district is where she's in. I think it's just as far as the state is that you can't report anything.
2: Then you need to quit. You need to quit because here's the question to ask you, Danny. No matter what job you're in, I'm in a radio job. I'm not likely to have these kind of moral questions. But if someday they change the law and they said, you have to do something that is immoral, that will hurt children to keep your job, you know what I'd do? I'd quit my job. I'd quit my job and I'd say, I will not do it. And they say, but that's the law. That's the law. Well, the problem is, Danny, have we had laws over the last couple of hundred years in this country that have sometimes required immoral things of good people?
4: Yes.
2: Okay. And what we always applauded when those people said, you know what? I'm not doing that stuff. I'll quit my job before I'm going to do something like that. You've got people in education, and I feel for them. I wouldn't want to quit my job either, but quit your job and walk away from it. And tell these people, I will not take part in what you're doing to children, and I will go to the public, and I will tell them what you've been doing to the kids, and we'll get it straightened out. Otherwise, taking part of it and saying it's the law, it's no better an excuse than the people who said, oh, yeah, I was a Nazi prison camp guard, but I was just following orders. Back in a moment.
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10: 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And it looks like the extreme heat is back with us. 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

0: Lars Larson wants to hear from you, even if you disagree. Naysayers get to cut the line at 866-HEY-LARS. 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
1: Hey, welcome back to the Lars Larson Show on First Amendment Friday. It's a pleasure to be with you, and it's a real pleasure to welcome back to the program John Daniel Davidson, who's a senior editor at The Federalist, and I think he can help us sort out and understand at a distance what is going on in the Alaska U.S. Senate primary race, which involves two Dans, a decoy Dan and the other Dan. John Daniel Davidson, welcome back.
2: Hey, thanks for having me.
1: Can you help this help my audience understand how any of this makes sense?
2: Yeah, okay. The situation is that we have two Dan Sullivans on the ballot here in the Senate, not just the Senate primary, but now it looks like the Senate general election in November. Alaska, as of 2020, has ranked choice voting, which means our primaries are not party primaries. It's just anyone who wants to be on the ballot for a primary can be on the ballot, and the top four people in the primary advance to the general election. Well, that invites all sorts of Alaska, as of 2020, has

0: It was two days. Sorry.
1: My mistake. 2 days before the filing deadline, he files as a Republican, and his name is Dan Sullivan too. And so he gets on the primary ballot because anyone can get on the primary ballot. Well, he got 2.4% of the vote in the primary, and he was one of the top four vote getters in the primary. He's going to go on to the general election and appear on the ballot. And of course, he made his website look just like the incumbent senator's website. He tried to get on the ballot. He tried to change his middle initial and get on the ballot as Dan J. Sullivan, even though his middle initial is S. And a judge disallowed that. But the obvious purpose here, he hired a bunch of Democratic operatives to help him run this campaign.
0: Yep.
1: The obvious thing here is to dupe Alaska voters into voting for the wrong Dan Sullivan so that the Democrat, Mary Peltola, who voters kicked out of Congress 2 years ago, can go back to Washington as our senator. And it's just an obvious rigging that Democrat operatives are trying to spin on Alaskan voters, made possible entirely by ranked choice voting.
2: I got to tell you, and John Daniel Davidson is my guest. He's a senior editor at The Federalist, and he's talking about Alaska, and he lives there. But Dan, or John, this is the thing that bothers me. Every time I've run into any kind of ranked choice voting, it is a colossal disaster. I don't understand. I thought the people of Alaska, having experienced what this thing was going to do to elections, had decided to get rid of it. Did they not?
1: They narrowly did not in a statewide referendum in 2024. Now, that referendum, see, the irony is that the ranked choice voting people sold it to Alaskans as a way to get dark money out of the state elections, out of state politics, you know, outside state money influence. It was sold to Alaskan voters that way. But in reality, the people who brought ranked choice voting are the people that were funded by out-of-state dollars. So there was a referendum in 2024 to get rid of the ranked choice voting system. It was a statewide ballot referendum. And the side that was pushing to keep ranked choice voting outspent the side to get rid of it something like 12-1. An overwhelming majority of the vote, of the dollars to keep ranked choice voting came from outside groups, outside the state groups, dark money, in other words. And so every time there's an effort to repeal ranked choice voting, it comes from the grassroots Alaska voters. And every time that effort comes forward, the forces and the funding to keep it come from outside the state. And I'll tell you the real reason for it. The whole reason we have ranked choice voting in Alaska is so Senator Lisa Murkowski does not have to face a Republican primary opponent, because she would lose. That's why we have it.
2: Yeah, she would. And I think she's been terrible. And we've talked about her plenty on this show. So how is this going to be resolved this fall? Is this all, are they literally going to have two Dan Sullivans on the ballot? And then all of the effort is going to have to go into explaining to the voters which one is the real Dan Sullivan?
1: Yeah, I mean, the way it looks right now is that's exactly what's going to happen. Embarrassing as it is for my state, that we're going to have this fake Democrat decoy Dan Sullivan on the ballot. Again, the only purpose of which is to trick voters into voting for the wrong candidate. That's how much Democrats believe in democracy here in Alaska and nationwide, that they want to use the elections and they want to use gimmicks like ranked choice voting to trick voters. Now, there was a legal effort to keep him off the ballot. The Alaska Division of Elections initially said, no, you can't run in this election. It's not in good faith. And the Alaska Supreme Court overturned that and allowed him to run in the primary. So I don't know what's in store legally between now and November. But if we don't want to become a national laughingstock, I think we should figure out a way to get this guy, this fraudster, off of our ballot and give Alaskans a real choice in November between the Democrat, Mary Peltola, and the Republican, Dan Sullivan.
2: You can read all the details by John Daniel Davidson at The Federalist. John Daniel, thank you very much. I appreciate you coming on the program. By the way, let me go to Alan in California. Hey, Alan, it's First Amendment Friday. What's on your mind?
3: Hello, Lars. Thank you for your show, first of all.
2: You're welcome.
3: I am a legal immigrant, naturalized citizen, U.S. Air Force retired high school bus driver.
2: Congratulations, and thank you for

0: doing it the right way?
1: I am incredibly blessed. My parents both survived the East End bombings of World War II in downtown London, and so I'm fortunate to be here. 5 years ago, I went in to renew my commercial driver's license on my birthday, and I walked out without a job. Before I went in there, I went on the California website, and I called them to make sure I had all the appropriate IDs. You know, and they said, you only need one, your military retirement ID card or your DD Form 214. So being a good retiree, I brought both. When I got down there, they did not accept either as valid identification. In fact, the director of our facility in Grass Valley, California, came up. He says, I'm going to say something that's very embarrassing. I am an Army veteran, and currently your military ID card is not only not valid proof of who you are, it's not even valid proof that you're allowed in the United States.
0: What? That's insane.
1: And so for eight months, I was without my commercial driver's license. I have a wife at home that's disabled, bedridden, hard of hearing, that's had 38 major surgeries. And I was all of a sudden out that little bit of income from my retiree job. And I love working with my high school students. It was critical. So I ended up calling my congressman. Fortunately, 12 days later, they got the, because we had moved and I couldn't find my naturalization papers, and it was going to take 18 to 24 months just to get a copy of my naturalization certificate from San Francisco.
0: Unbelievable. Alan, thanks a lot for telling that story. It's First Amendment Friday, and you're listening to the Lars Larson Show.
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11: KGNC. Wednesday at the Remembrance in Virginia. I'm Lisa Lucera, Fox News. President Trump will not travel to New York City to mark 25 years since the 9/11 attacks.
12: President Trump will remember victims of the September 11th, 2001 terror attacks at a service at the Pentagon, he says, and will not travel to the site of the World Trade Center in New York City. But the White House is strongly pushing back on reports. The decision to skip New York is because the ceremony would not include a speaking role for the president. An administration official says Vice President J.D. Vance is attending the memorial service in New York, and other administration officials will attend an event in Shanksville, Pennsylvania, where United Airlines Flight 93 was brought down. President Trump attended a ceremony at Ground Zero in 2024, standing alongside then-President Biden and Vice President Kamala Harris.
11: Fox's Jared Halpern. The Trump administration is appealing a judge's decision that blocked an executive order limiting mail-in voting before the midterm elections. This comes after a federal judge in Boston blocked the order for 2 weeks. The legal battle drags on as the first states prepare to send out mail-in ballots. Day two of deliberations and no verdict in the trial of Lindsay Clancy, the Massachusetts mom charged with killing her three young children in 2023.
13: The jury sent its first note today, less than an hour into deliberations, asking to see evidence. Two bags of prescription pill bottles found in the home and the bloody knife Lindsay Clancy used in her suicide attempt. The defense says Clancy's suicide attempt is proof that on the day she killed her three children, she was in the throes of postpartum psychosis, made worse by 13 prescription medications. The prosecution says she was not over-medicated and once suggested the suicide attempt at the home was staged.
11: Fox's Brian Yenis in Plymouth. 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
2: 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Just click listen, then swipe right and hear the latest news updates on your time. 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
11: Sentencing in Indiana for a man who kidnapped his girlfriend, setting off a statewide alert.
17: 23 years in prison for Sion Wheeler, a career criminal who Marion County prosecutors say kidnapped his ex-girlfriend last year at gunpoint from her home in Indianapolis, triggering a statewide search. The victim later found safe, the sentence part of a plea deal in which Wheeler admitted to multiple crimes in exchange for the state dropping additional charges, including felony counts for burglary and kidnapping. Well armed with a deadly weapon. Jeff Manasso, Fox News.
11: The head of the central bank stopped short of suggesting higher interest rates are necessary, but did address still high inflation at the Fed's Jackson Hole summit.
18: Fed Chair Kevin Warsh says inflation has cooled from its peak years ago, but that's not enough to prove trends are heading in the right direction. He says inflation has been above the Fed's 2% target for 65 months, which is more than 5 years.
19: Both Main Street and Wall Street have been remarkably resilient.
18: He did not suggest he's supporting raising interest rates now, but remains committed to the Fed's goal of 2% inflation.
19: It's the Fed's job to deliver stable prices. No excuses.
18: Warsh says the Fed must be confident that underlying inflation is moving to the objective clearly and at sufficient speed. Otherwise, he says we have work to do. Ginny Cosella, Fox News.
11: A drug addiction and mental health institute in the Netherlands warning people about ecstasy pills shaped to look like the head of President Trump that it says can be potentially lethal. It warns the pills have a chemical similar to MDMA, which is found in ecstasy, but is slower working, which could cause people to take more, thinking they're not doing anything. The institute says it's not aware of any serious illness or deaths among people who may have taken the drug. I'm Lisa Lucera. This is Fox News.

0: The faculty at West Texas A&M University has grown by 24 for the new academic year. Two dozen new faculty members have joined the ranks of WT's six colleges, the Paul Engler College of Agriculture and Natural Sciences, the Paul and Virginia Engler College of Business, the Terry B. Rogers College of Education and Social Services, the College of Engineering, the Sybil B. Harrington College of Fine Arts and Humanities, and the College of Nursing and Health Sciences. The newest buffs join an approximately 350-member faculty. Before classes began on August 24th, new faculty took part in an orientation session to learn about the university and to receive advice on how to make their first semester run smoothly. 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
6: Welcome back to the Lars Larson Show. It's my favorite day of the week, First Amendment Friday. 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And on First Amendment Friday, we open up the phone lines and every single subject is fair game. And if you're a naysayer, we're going to put you right to the head of the list at 866-439-5277. 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Let me first give you an idea of what's coming up this hour. What if donating your organs did not happen after you died, but was actually the reason you died? I know, a disturbing idea that's gaining traction in certain medical circles. Men can actually throw much further than women, but apparently even saying biology might explain why has become very controversial. College already costs a fortune, but wait till you hear what some of America's most prestigious universities are actually trying to indoctrinate your kids into. And take just a moment to cast a vote in my X poll. We put up a brand new poll question every day. Today's question, should illegal aliens get the privilege of paying in-state tuition to go to college in your state? The Justice Department under Donald Trump has brought lawsuits against 21 different states. They have sued, saying that those states allow illegal aliens to pay in-state college tuition in the states where they live, even though that means that an awful lot of American kids are going to have to pay out-of-state tuition, and illegal aliens get treated like first-class citizens, and American kids get treated like second-class citizens. First, though, let's go to the great state of Alaska and talk to Warren. Warren, I take it you want to talk about this crazy situation involving the two candidates with the same name who are running for U.S. Senate. Welcome.
7: Well, there's actually two of them. We've got two bigotses on the election, too.
6: You do?
7: Tom Begich, but he's running for governor, and his brother is running for the House, Nick Begich. Nick has been a fantastic first.
6: But they're not trying to confuse the voters like the second, the decoy Dan Sullivan, right?
7: No, but I can add a little bit to what your other guest was talking about. We do have ranked choice voting up here, which is unconstitutional in 12 states. It should be nationwide.
6: Yep.
7: It just should be unconstitutional. It took away my vote and gave it to my opponent to elect Mary Pattola a long time ago. But here's a couple of coincidences here. Mary Pattola is running for governor right now, and she flew down to the fake Dan Sullivan's hometown and came back. 2 days later, he goes down and registers and tries to register as Dan S. Sullivan, which is not his name.
6: Yep.
7: The Alaska Supreme Court said, oh, that's okay, anybody can run. And, just blew it off because they're extremely liberal. They've They're just liberal, okay?
6: Yep.
7: So the Federal Election Commission is has a full-blown investigation into the fake Dan Sullivan right now. First, for lying on a federal form, and secondly, for actually trying to confuse the voters, which, you know, most of Alaska knows that, but the names are so similar. But our real Dan Sullivan, our senator that's running, is going to appear on the ballot as Dan S. Sullivan, incumbent Republican. You know, they're going to add those to his name. So, but some people don't read that part. They say, oh, but the fake Dan Sullivan is going to be on a ballot ahead of him by name. Okay.
6: So, Warren, tell me this. Why did Alaskans hang on to ranked choice voting when everywhere I've seen ranked choice voting, everywhere in America, it's turned into a gigantic disaster when it comes to representative government?
7: Okay, it's true. In 2024, we had an election. Oh, by the way, it's going to be on the ballot this time. It's Proposition 2, and if you vote yes, you get rid of ranked choice voting for good.
6: Good.
7: But in 2024, we had the election, and the mail-in ballot thing that everybody's controversial about, well, we were super far ahead on the ballots on Election Day.
6: Yeah.
7: And then this is just coincidence, okay? There's been a lot of coincidences in this race. But in 2024, they said, okay, it's ahead, and everybody was happy. Then they started counting these missing ballots and mail-in ballots, and, you know. And they found a couple of boxes of ballots that hadn't been counted.
6: Wow. We've never heard of that happening before, now have we, Warren? Like in Minnesota a long time ago, or in Washington State, or any number of places where all of a sudden they find an extra box of ballots at the last minute, right?
7: Yeah. Well, It happened in my hometown of Anchorage here, too. They actually saw on camera the Division of Election Gal carrying in boxes of ballots, and lo and behold, the election got turned around. But the same thing happened here when they counted the extra ballots.
6: Yeah.
7: We lost by a very small amount, and then a couple of days after the election, they certified it. They destroyed all the ballots, so you couldn't.
6: You can't go back and recount them. Warren, thanks a lot. I appreciate the call from Anchorage, and I appreciate you listening on KVNT. Let's go to Joan in Georgia. Hey, Joan, it's First Amendment Friday. What's on your mind?
8: Hi, what's on my mind is disability and the disabled. Everyone is hurting right now because of everything that's going on with the world, but I don't think that people realize that there's a lot of us who were already hurting because of being disabled, and it's not getting any better for us. A lot of us are becoming homeless, and a lot of us are at the poverty level because they won't change anything. They don't
6: Can you tell me what is your disability? What keeps you from working?
8: I was standing on the sidewalk, and a car ran up and hit me and dragged me twice and ran me over twice and left me for dead.
6: Wow. And was there a lawsuit to compensate you because the car hit you? Because insurance usually covers those things, did it?
8: No. They never found the person who was a hit and run. He left.
6: Oh, no.
8: And there was only one witness, and he said that he didn't get his license plate because he was trying to call 911 because he was watching him drag me and run me over.
6: Well, I want you to send me an email. Let me see what we can find out to maybe help your situation. Joan, thanks very much. By the way, these days, back to school means more than just pencils and notebooks. It means laptops and tablets. It means a lot of your personal info moving around the internet. 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

0: If you don't want to talk but want to be heard, email Lars at talk@larslarson.com. He actually will read it. Now, here's Lars Larson.
1: Hey, welcome back to the program. It's a pleasure to be with you. I'm glad to get to your phone calls and emails, especially on a First Amendment Friday. Now, over the years, I've been a fan of organ donation, although I don't know that I necessarily trust the system these days. But it has been creeping further and further in the direction of being able to harvest organs from people who are not yet dead. I thought we'd talk with Wesley Smith, who's both an author and a senior fellow at the Discovery Institute Center on Human Exceptionalism. Wesley, welcome back to the program.
2: Lars, good to hear your voice again.
1: So tell me this. It has always been a question. You don't harvest organs from somebody until they are dead. And there's been a lot of time and effort invested in defining what does death actually mean. Is it the cessation of the brain activity? Is it the, you know, when the heart stops beating? There are lots of those questions. Are we now reaching a point where society is ready to start harvesting organs from people who are still alive, and it's the harvesting of the organs that actually kills them? Have we gone that far?
2: We haven't gone that far yet, but I think there are many powerful voices in bioethics that want to take us that far, which is why I've been very concerned about this. This is about what's called the dead donor rule. The dead donor rule says that you only take vital organs from people who are dead, and the corollary to that is you don't kill people for their organs. Well, with the legalization of assisted suicide and euthanasia, you've now had many bioethicists coming out, certainly not all, but some, saying, hey, since we're going to kill people anyway, let's conjoin that with organ harvesting, which is done in places like Canada, the Netherlands, Belgium, and so forth. And now they're actually saying, hey, you know what? The organs will be better if we actually kill people by organ harvesting instead of killing them and then organ harvesting. So you can see where the advocacy is heading. It's very disturbing.
1: Well, it is, especially because I would point out, and Wesley, correct me if I'm wrong, but the government is involved in all of this. The government is getting more and more involved in both health insurance and in medical care, and the government has a financial dog in the fight because some of these organs that are harvested will end up costing a lot of money to be able to put into somebody, but some of them have the great potential to save a lot of money. I guess I'd give kidneys as one good example, that if you have somebody on kidney dialysis, the person may or may not be able to work a job. Their dialysis is tremendously expensive. Get them a donated organ, and the dialysis all of a sudden becomes less of an issue. There are anti-rejection drugs, but overall, it's a cost savings that could be counted in the hundreds of millions or billions of dollars. So now we have we have government that has a financial stake in how these things turn out, and then we're going to give them the power to say, go ahead and kill people while they're still alive and then harvest their organs?
2: Well, that would, you know, the money issue can cut both ways. It's also a utilitarian question of, oh, people are going to be euthanized, so we might as well get some good out of them.
1: Right.
2: I am heartened, Lars, to say that Robert Kennedy has been pushing very hard to maintain ethics in organ donation. He recently decertified a Kentucky organ procurement organization precisely because they were following policies that almost had people who were clearly alive organ harvested. So I think a lot of it depends on whether we maintain these ethical guidelines in a very rigorous way. And I'm happy to say it appears that RFK, at least, is doing so because he's done that once in Florida and now once in Kentucky.
1: Okay. And does the fact that those organizations slipped over toward that let's harvest while the person's still alive, does it suggest that maybe the medical community is starting to soften up on what should be a hard ethical stance? We don't take organs from somebody who's not dead. Is that starting to soften up?
2: There is a softening, in my opinion, but it hasn't yet tipped over. You know, the tipping point hasn't been reached. That's why I think it's important that you discuss it on your show, because the way to prevent this is light, right? Let people see what is being proposed. Let people see that some lines are being crossed. And that way you can push back and this can become an unthinkable thing. It really is important that people be made aware of this because the trust in organ donation is an inch deep. And if people ever come to think that their organs will be deemed more important than their lives, then I think the donation of organs will collapse.
1: See, and that's the concern I've got because I don't know about you, Wesley, but I've seen a tremendous drop in the faith that most people have in the medical community, especially when we find out some of the things we've found out in the last few years about Anthony Fauci, about lies that were told to the American public, about politicians who said, take this vaccine and you can't get ill. And then it turns out, no, that's just a big fat lie, but lots of people made billions of dollars on it. When you have those kind of things happen on the vaccine side, I worry that on this side, that it'd be very easy for people to lose faith in the system altogether.
2: I agree with you, and that's why I'm really happy that you're discussing this on your program and to your audience.
1: So what is this that's meant when somebody says, I was looking at one of the lines from a piece that you wrote, but they said DDR, the dead donor rule, is inconsistent with less controversial bioethical policies. What's meant by that?
2: Well, there was some sophistry going on there. They were saying, for example, people can donate a kidney, a living donation.
1: Yeah.
2: And since you can, that causes harm, although the people who say kidney donation doesn't cause harm say it doesn't, but we know it does. Therefore, since that harms people, taking vital organs is the same thing. No. In a living kidney donation, in very rare cases, people don't die. In taking a liver, you're going to be dead in hours. So, I mean, there's all kinds of sophistry to try to justify this. They also talked about doing surgery on fetuses in the womb because, well, this causes harm to women in terms of their physicality. No, it protects the baby. So there's a lot of sophistry that goes on to try to, you know, wiggle through and justify the unthinkable, and we can't let it happen.
1: No, because when I look at that and I think, well, hold on a second. I think it's very easy to say if you always say you're not going to take organs unless the person is dead and dead of a natural cause. You're in an automobile accident. You have something else go wrong. But as you said, the minute you start to go down that road and say, oh, what about this person who's decided to take doctor-assisted suicide? Can we harvest their organs as well? The minute you're willing to take their organs, then I think you've got some real ethical problems. And trying to fake your way past that, that's a big problem. That is Wesley Smith. He's a regular on the show, an author and senior fellow at the Discovery Institute Center on Human Exceptionalism. Wesley, it's always a pleasure to have you on the program. 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And glad to take your calls on a First Amendment Friday. 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
1: AGNC Amarillo now breaks away from regular programming for the following special sports presentation.
2: An understatement, Lance. We've seen a few opening days in our time, and man, it never gets old, though, does it?
3: Never gets old. You know, you kind of we've talked about this every year when we do these shows, Mike. But real quick, you wait. It seems, oh my gosh, April, May, June, and then August, September, October, November. It just speeds by. So it's a thrill to be here. This is 44 for me.
2: 44.
3: So, Mike, I know you're closing in on me. So how many is it for you?
2: Right at 41.
3: See there, 85 years of viewing high school football games. Who would ever thunk that? You know, obviously I spent a lot of time at the Globe News for 38 years. So I've covered over 1,000 games on Deadline. But we just love it.
2: Yeah.
3: Because what Mike and I have learned is you have new players, you have new coaches, you have new enthusiasm that we feel that. You know what I mean? So it inspires me each and every year. It's not so much I get excited that you see the excitement on people's faces for a new season. Like the PD West Plains scrimmage, you witnessed it. The intensity and enthusiasm for that.
2: It was crazy.
3: That was a third-round playoff game.
2: Well, in the crowd as well at that scrimmage. I've never seen a scrimmage have that many fans.
3: Yeah. Yeah, so. I mean, so things like that get you fired up for another year, and it's going to be a special year, 2026.
2: Well, definitely 2025 was pretty special for a lot of different reasons. We have great representation from all of the schools in the Texas Panhandle. We have, you know, teams that go deep into the playoffs every year, state semifinals, not any big surprise when we get teams that far, and even state championship games some years. But, you know, it is a new season. Everybody's 0-0 at this point.
3: Yeah.
2: And we don't know. You think you know going in, maybe, but you really don't know exactly, you know, how it's going to go and who's going to have a Cinderella run this year. You know, but we do have, as always, a lot of teams that I think are very capable of making another great run in the postseason.
3: Yeah, to Mike's point, West Texas High last year, none of us thought that they would make it all the way to the state semis. And did an amazing job doing it. So that's what we look forward to, kind of that surprise team of the year. We always have one. But like Mike said, we've got the vets back. Paladuro Dons, I mean, everybody's in love with what they're doing, and for great reason. I mean,
2: sure.
3: Coming off only the fifth 10-win season since the school opened in 1955. No team's ever won back-to-back 10-win seasons in PD history. There's some carrots out there, but what they have is they have talent all over the field. And we'll see. Basically, Mike, we've talked about it. They are the hunted. They have hunted the last 4 or 5 years, and now they're the hunted, and it's a whole different world.
2: Yeah.
3: West Plains, my gosh, was Reed making the quarterback the last decade there?
2: I thought he was a coach. I don't know. He was there for so long.
3: He could be a coach. You and I both know that.
2: Sure.
3: And we heard one of the plays being called this week at a press conference, and I'm like, are you kidding me? I mean, it was longer than, abracadabra or whatever it is, supercalifragilisticexpialidocious,
2: something like that.
3: But anyway, Mike, we are excited about this year.
2: Yeah, and again, you've got teams that have question marks, you know, that they have to try to answer, like a West Plains losing, you know, 30-plus seniors, and not just seniors, but a class that came from freshmen all the way through that four-year school and four-year program to graduate and to try to do what they did. That's the challenge for West Plains. And, you know, Amarillo High is kind of in the same boat. They lost a ton of great seniors from that team last year. So questions for them as well. And so it's always fun to answer, to see how that's going to go, and see just how another season of high school football develops. But I have a feeling, Lance, one thing that we can always say every year is that we're going to be surprised along the way, one way or another.
3: Amen. And you always want to be that person who predicts that surprise. But like I said last year, WT High, just nobody had that in their cards. So, you're right. There is going to be a surprise, and that's what makes this high school game
2: great.
3: So special.
2: It really does.
3: I totally agree.
2: Let's go ahead and take a quick time out here as our pregame show continues, when we will come back and look a little more specifically at some of the matchups as we get going for the 2026 high school football season. Stay with us. We'll be back in just a moment.
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2: Back here on our pregame show, Mike Roden along with Lance Lonert, and let's jump in. Lance, talk about some of the matchups, and well, you don't have to go far to take a look at one of the great games that everyone is interested in. Amarillo High and Palo Duro, a couple of city teams, and you know, it's been a bigger deal. I don't know, it seems like it's always a big deal when city teams play.
3: Yeah.
2: Because they're rivals and that kind of thing, both from AISD or in some cases CISD, but this one is even more intriguing. Intriguing, I guess, because number one, it's the first game of the year.
3: Yeah.
2: And number two, it's, the city championship, the unofficial championship, has been big the last few years. And this will have a big say in who comes out on top of that, maybe.
3: So well said, you know, forever, these two teams have been in the same district, and now they no longer. So we always had that district matchup a little later. But to open the season with the, by the way, a little history lesson, Mike, 67th meeting between these two.
2: Okay.
3: First played out in 1955, so
2: it was back a ways.
3: Yeah, I wasn't even alive. I can say that for once in one of these series. But no, what it is Emerald High, Mike, except for the last 2 years going into that, they had won 17 in a row in this series. And the Dons have stepped up the last 2 years and fought back and have a couple of W's there. So the rivalry is real now. And then Palo Duro has been, and legitimately so, Coach Mims and the boys have been getting some serious love throughout the state. Dave Campbell's picked to win their district. And then publicity-wise, you have Kyron Brown, their wide receiver, going to Texas. You have Deuce Reese, their quarterback, is a Division I player as well. So, and then they, and like I said, they won 10 wins last year. They have a lot of that nucleus back. They did lose some. Emerald High on the other side, Coach Dunham, and they do reload, because let's give him a shout-out. There are about 240 athletes in the Emerald High football program. So that's about reloading.
2: Yes.
3: Reloading, not having to rebuild.
2: Right.
3: And he deserves credit for that, because they make it fun to be out there and to keep kids like that. But here's the deal. Jude Dunham, gone at running back.
2: Jet Lopez, gone at quarterback.
3: Oliver Parsons, gone at wide receiver.
2: Yeah.
3: I mean, they have lost the cupboard. And but their defense is really solid, so it's going to be a great matchup, and can't wait to see how that comes out. And the good thing is, it's non-district, so
2: right. If
3: you lose, hey, we lost. You know what I mean? But trust me, both these teams want to win bad.
2: Yeah.
3: It's going to be one of the great games in Dick Bivens this year, and I'll say that August, not October, not November.
2: Right.
3: August, the
2: and
3: opener,
2: here it is,
3: so.
2: Game one. And you know, this, interestingly enough, both of these teams scrimmaged the same team in before the season.
3: Good
2: so
3: point,
2: both
3: man.
2: Scrimmaged West Plains. So, and they both looked really good. So it ought to be a fun one, no doubt.
3: West Plains, what are we doing? We scrimmage Amarillo High PD, and then you have Wall and Stephenville.
2: Oh,
3: I think last
2: goodness.
3: Year, Mike, they were a combined 32-0 in your non-district games.
2: Yeah.
3: They do not back down from anybody. But
2: no.
3: I will say this, though. It's good to see a city rivalry at this level. And Coach Mims and I always talk about it. The Saturday afternoon, I mean, I'm really old, but back in the 80s.
2: Oh, yeah.
3: Saturday afternoon was saved for PD Amarillo High and Dick Bivens.
2: Yep.
3: Yeah, great games. But I think we're going to see an interesting matchup. Amarillo High's offense, I think, will develop as it goes. But when you're going up against a Palo Duro defense that is outstanding
2: not much time to develop, is it?
3: And, Mike, you knew Terrence Posey, the great running back for Petey back in the day. His son is a linebacker for the Dons this year, and he's going to be a force to be reckoned with.
2: And there's just a ton of talent on that Palo Duro roster up and down. We could talk all day about them for sure. But great game to start off the season. Amarillo High at Palo Duro, both teams, of course, starting off with that big city rivalry. And you mentioned West Plains. Let's skip on down to 4A and West Plains,
3: sure.
2: You know, because they have just been a staple of consistency in 4 years. Amazing how Adam Sam Cummings built that program, and he wasn't alone in doing it. He had a lot of help. And one of the guys that helped him is now the head coach, Jeff Lofton, a great head coach at Idaloo. And now, you know, listening to him at the coaches' luncheon this week, he's just pure coach. And, you know, you don't have to talk to him but a few seconds to realize this is a football coach. I mean, he's great.
3: I love the way you said that. And it's a linebacker. I mean, he's like a middle linebacker talking to you.
2: Right.
3: And it's 4 days before the kickoff. You know what I mean? So you nailed it. Here's the thing about West Plains. We talk about them like they're this veteran, longtime program, and that's only four years old.
2: We forget it, don't we?
3: And they've established themselves with those state semifinal run, state quarterfinal run, things like that. But Coach Lofton obviously wants to keep the ball rolling with what Coach Cummings has, and fair or not. You know, Reed Macon, like we joked earlier, a decade there, but there's a new quarterback. Mm-hmm. Slade Russell is back at running back, and who wouldn't want Slade Russell as your running back?
2: Yeah.
3: So he's as good as it gets, but there are a lot of holes to be filled for West Plains. And like we mentioned, Wall just won state last year.
2: Okay, 16-0
3: winning state, yeah. Long road trip down there as well, so West Plains, I think, is going to have to grow into the 2026 season and get ready for a really, really nice district, really tough district.
2: Mm-hmm.
3: But I think this will be the beginning of that growth, and it's going to be interesting to see. But I'm with you. Coach Lofton mentioned to us that he had to replace one coach. I think it was an eighth grade coach. That's how bonded that staff is. And when young men are able to see a bond like that, a respect like that, that permeates down to your players. I'm just going to tell you right now. And so I know Canyon, you're sick of us talking about West Plains. I know, Randall, you're sick of that, talking about the Wolves. But it has been special, and we'll see what they can get done this year.
2: Well, we're going to talk about Randall and also Canyon and the others that are in action here in week one when we come back. Let's take a quick break on our pregame show. We'll be back right after this.

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2: Welcome back, everyone, as we continue on our pregame show, the Coin Toss, and we're glad you've joined us here as the 2026 high school football season kicks off tonight. We had a handful of games last night, no TPSN teams, though, on Thursday night, which is the first time, Lance, I can remember in a long time. We haven't had a Thursday night opener for one of our local teams, but as far as our network teams, but all in action tonight. And you mentioned before we went to break about Randall and about Canyon, and they both have interesting opponents to start off the season with. Let's talk about the Randall Raiders. First of all, they get to play at home at Happy State Bank Stadium, and Randall coming off another good season, solid campaign under Dan Sherwood. They've got a lot of players back, in particular on offense, and expecting big things from Randall again this year. Lance, they meet kind of an opponent we're not used to, one of those New Mexico teams making the trip up to Canyon to play Randall, and that's Roswell. I know they're not called the Aliens, I found out, but Roswell.
3: They need to be.
2: They do, I think. They've got a great program. They play for state championships, in fact, have the last 3 years, I think, over in New Mexico. So good test for Randall up front.
3: Oh, yeah. Dan, the man over there at Randall, love listening to him talk. He motivates me every time I listen to him. He is about developing men, not just football W's. So let's give a shout out to him for being public about that and being persistent in that, because now it's being said by his players. But hey, they're going to have to play a great game.
2: Yeah,
3: like you said, Roswell is a power over in New Mexico, and I love that Ray's back, you know, a running back, and he's excited. And here's the thing to watch in this game: Randall will probably play more players than they have in the last few years, both ways, Mike. Mm. So this will be a fatigue. This first game, you're so hyped. It's 100 degrees out there, so the fatigue's going to go in. And if you go to this game, you got to do me a favor. You got to watch. There's going to be a Lynn on the, I think he's tight end and then play some defensive line as well.
2: Okay.
3: And his first name is Bryson, and he is the son of West Texas A&M head coach Josh Lynn. However, when he tackles and rolls into the Roswell coaching side, who is coaching the head coach? It is his uncle.
2: Really?
3: Is the head coach of Roswell.
2: Wow.
3: David Lynn, okay? And, I mean, Jeff Lynn, excuse me. David is also at this game. That is Bryson's grandfather, who is a legendary coach in the state of New Mexico, is coaching with his son now. So
2: okay.
3: I don't think I've ever heard of that one.
2: No.
3: So there is a definite family affair to this one. But most of all, Randall needs to just really, really get ready and start the run towards another great district season. And they will be interesting to watch and see how this two-way player thing goes.
2: Okay, we'll keep an eye on that one. Then the other CISD team, the Canyon Eagles, they have a road trip, and it's a pretty good one to Snyder to take on the Tigers. They've kind of been a team that's struggled over the last few years, but obviously they're 0-0, and they want to get going. And so at their home place, I know it'll be a tough one for Canyon, but the good thing about the Eagles, you know, they have some good group of returnees, but it starts at quarterback, and that's Brock Hacker. I was very impressed in the first scrimmage that Canyon had the time I watched Brock's. He's back. He looks like a veteran back there in the backfield.
3: Yeah, year starts under his belt. He's a great runner as well, so he's a legit dual-threat quarterback, which Matt Leverton will use him in the run. You know, Matt's the old Stratford head coach,
2: right,
3: and we know what Stratford did. They just mashed you and mashed you again and mashed you again, and I think we're going to see a little bit of that. But here's the thing with Canyon. 30 seniors, a bonded team, 13 starters back. This is a different Canyon team than we've seen on the field the last few years. And I will say this. Matt Leverton said it's a three-hour road trip. I will say one of our members of the media said, if it's 3 hours, Coach, look for a speeding ticket. We're just having fun with you. But no, it is a legit road trip, 3 hours down the road. So that factors in as well. And then they come back next week and play Tascosa. So it's going to be a really good gauge of where Canyon is these first two games, Mike.
2: Well, Canyon definitely has their sights set on a possible district title. They feel like they can be in the hunt for a district title this season.
3: No, and I agree with them,
2: yeah,
3: by the way. Dumas may not, but I agree. And I think Dumas is right there as well.
2: Yeah, yeah. It'll be fun to see how they start at Snyder. And we're going to take our final break. And when we come back, we'll touch on the other Amarillo ISD teams that are in action and then a couple of games of interest around the area as we get the week one underway in high school football. So another break. We'll be back on our pregame show, The Coin Toss, here on the Texas Panhandle Sports Network.
4: 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And without Lynn in that settlement, I would be like any other person with a brain injury. 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
2: We're back here on our Coin Toss pregame show. And as we wrap things up, get you ready for your night, Lance. So we don't want to forget about Tascosa. Speaking of road trips, they play at Ratliff Stadium.

0: Ken Plunk was in Friday Night Lights, the movie, so he knows that area well. Pampa and Caprock. Caprock, here's my thoughts on that real quick, is Rowdy Freeman thinks he has the best skill position players he's had in his 4 years there, and no one's going to argue against him. Pampa, a little bit of a struggle right now. It is Zach Thomas Field. Anytime you're playing with Zach Thomas under your belt, Pampa's going to be fired up. But I think it's a great start for the Caprock Longhorns, and we'll see how that speed plays out in this game.
1: All right, so that's the two openers for our other network teams. And real quickly around the area, Lance, you know, you don't have to look too far until you see a pretty good matchup between perennial powers, and I don't think they've played in a while, and that's Canadian and Panhandle.
0: Yeah, you've got Andy Cavalier at Canadian and Dane Ashley at Panhandle. Real quick, Canadian Mike is 21-1 in their last 22 openers.
1: Oh, my
0: the
1: goodness.
0: One loss to Bushland, but they've won 9 in a row. Panhandle has their act together the last 4 years. They've won their opener. They're 8-2 on opening night. So both these teams come out ready to play early in the season. We'll see what happens in this one.
1: Wow, that'll be fun for sure. A couple of others to keep an eye on. Childress hosting Shallow Water, Spearman at Wellington. How about Bushland and Seminole? That's a good one to start off for the Falcons. Man, it's going to be another fun season of high school football. We'll be here on the pregame show to cover it all for you for our network teams. And we'll be back with you at halftime, our Brick Care Home Medical halftime show coming up a little bit later. 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
3: Good evening, Texas high school football fans, and welcome to Clayton Wysoon Field here at Hawk Stadium. We are in Wall, Texas tonight. It's the 2026 season opener for the West Plains Wolves as they start on the road tonight against the defending 3A Division II state champions, the Wall Hawks. Last season, Wall went on an incredible run, 16-0 undefeated season. They beat Newton by 1 point in a thriller state title game, and the West Plains Wolves, they are one of the top programs in Class 4A in just 4 years, now going into their fifth year as a high school after making deep runs into the playoffs over the last three seasons. I'm Lucas Kinsey, joined by my broadcast partner, Steve Rivera. Steve, we are juiced. We are so excited to be back here on the airwaves. And tonight, we're not only on TPSN Sports, but we're glad to be on 97.5 FM KGNC and also 710 AM, the flagship station of KGNC. But what an exciting matchup for us to start out this season. You have two powerhouse programs.
4: Yeah, and again, people wonder why they play each other, because they're really good squads. But again, that's how you find out how good you're going to be this year. 16-0 last year doesn't mean anything this year yet, because everybody's 0-0. West Plains, purely a rebuilding year. Don't have Reed making it quarterback. He's missed him. He's been there for 4 years. These guys go 16-0 last year, graduate a lot.
3: 25.
4: Yeah, 25 seniors. So they're rebuilding too. And again, so they're going to play a tough schedule. As West Plains, as we know, got a great schedule ahead of them before district. We'll see how good they're going to be this year. We're going to get a little insight on that tonight.
3: All right, we'll take our first pregame timeout, come back with more here from Wall, Texas. It's the Wolves and the Hawks to start out 2026.
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1: 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So, Steve, we talked about the Wall Hawks under the direction of head coach Craig Slaughter. Third year as a head coach, what an impressive record he has put up, 29 wins and only two losses. Last year they go undefeated, win the state championship. You know, he mentioned that they knew going into last season they were absolutely loaded, and they were. Their numbers that they put up were staggering.